0: potential for a few strong to severe storms on both Saturday and Sunday.
1: And he says there could be some strong storms next week, too, but it won't be as hot as it has been this week. 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
2: Those who support the idea of birthright citizenship say every child born in the U.S. is a citizen of this country. Indiana Attorney General Todd Rokita couldn't disagree more with that, which means he's not happy with what the Supreme Court decided on Tuesday.
3: SCOTUS got this seriously wrong, and its decision will have damaging consequences. So that makes our work combating illegal immigration more important than ever.
2: He said the high court did get it right, though, when they ruled to allow states to ban transgender athletes from female sports programs. And Mitch Daniels is back at Purdue University. His first official day as interim president was on Wednesday. He told alumni, students, and staff that he believes the university is on a good path.
4: We've got so much going on that's positive at this university at a time when much of our sector is struggling mightily. Purdue's at the other end of that spectrum.
2: Daniels is leading the university while it searches for its new full-time president. Daniels was president of Purdue from 2013 to 2022. I'm Jarrett Lewis on The Level, on the go, and on WIBC.com. 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
5: Hot and humid again for your Thursday. After a stuffy low of 76 degrees, we'll head to 95 with an extreme heat warning in effect. Thursday's high temperature combined with the humidity will produce a heat index again over 110 degrees. I'm Chief Meteorologist Brian Wilkes for 93 WIBC.
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1: It is World Cup night for the United States of America. It's time to talk World Cup.
2: Papa! Oh, how about that?
3: Mauro Pereira hit by Hamas! Oh, what a goal! One of the greats!
2: Chiarelli right across to Marco Tardelli!
4: We haven't been able to control the play in midfield the way that Maradona has been able to do. And he's hurting England again.
5: Solo Montiel can win the World Cup for Argentina with this kick. Yes!
1: It is round of 32 for the United States of America. Tonight we take on Bosnia and Herzegovina. Are we going to win? I've been saying it. Yes, then we're going to start out quick. We're going to have to, once we score, and I do believe we're going to, right? That's the confidence I have right there, kids, in our team. We're a better team on paper. We are. But you got to play the games, as you know. And we've seen tough games over the last several days. Teams, as they say, park the bus. You guys want to put that in your mind for a little bit later. And we're going to see that throughout the day. And because a team, if you, you know, well, they would say great defense wins championships. And is their defense great? No, but you can do enough to try to get it to penalties. And so you park the bus, you do what Paraguay did. You get that, you do what the Morocco did, although Morocco I still think was a better team across the board than the Netherlands. Bosnia is not that. And if we score, which we will, I think Florin Balogun's gonna score, I think Christian Pulisic's gonna have chances. I think once that happens, it's gonna have to open them up. They're gonna have to come out of their shell, and that's when the opportunities are gonna come in a major way. So I think tonight the U.S. prevails. I think we win 3-1, 3-0. I'm not, and I tell everybody, don't take it for granted. You got to play the game. You do. And you got to play the game in front of you. Everybody's thinking about this and they're thinking about this. And it's winner go home time now. Winner go home time. So, this will be exciting. Speaking of exciting, yesterday it was hot, which made it not very exciting. Today it's going to be hot nationwide. Hot.
6: Some 160 million Americans are impacted by the dangerous heat dome expanding east.
7: We got some water.
6: In New York City, officials opening hundreds of cooling centers and deploying cooling vans to help the most vulnerable.
7: Philadelphia!
6: 4th of July celebrations affected too. In Philadelphia, where it could feel like 111 degrees Friday, the route for the city's Independence Day parade was supposed to be expanded for America's 250th, now being cut short.
1: Yes, so hot. I'm telling you guys, it is so freaking hot. Yesterday, Jack got his new little trick scooter. He's going to go out and do trick riding and stuff. And I called him in between, like, segments we were talking. He's like, yeah, I went outside. It was gross. It was disgusting. I don't want any part of that. Totally understandable. And across the nation today, it's going to be hot. It's going to be nasty. It is going to be, I mean, you've got the wildfires. In the West, you've got the giant heat dome. You've got, and think of, and take a moment for everybody out there. You know, we talked about this yesterday. Think about the guy that's roofing. Oh, can you think of something worse? Asphalt guy. Like, think about that.
6: The Energy Department declaring an emergency for the nation's largest energy grid amid concerns over potential record demand and supply shortages. The orders allow PJM, which services 13 states and Washington, D.C., to operate at maximum output without environmental concerns as electricity demand skyrockets in the heat. Thousands of power outages already reported in Ohio.
1: Yes, and that is going to continue, I think, in a lot of different places. What you're going to see. And when it comes to, like I say, the weather itself, it's going to be muggy, nasty in certain areas. It's going to be okay. And then it is going to hit again. And it doesn't seem to be like there's a break coming in the next several days. So through the 4th of July, about 200 million of us are going to be roasting. So drink a lot of electrolytes. Be careful out there. And know that if you're going to barbecue and blow stuff up, which we tend to do, don't be an idiot. And it's hard not to, because you've had a lot of dogs and a lot of alcohol, and there's a good chance that you could blow your fingers off, and we don't want that. No, no, no. We do not want that. Meanwhile, if you guys aren't paying attention, Donald Trump has a lot of money. Questions are being asked about how much money Donald Trump has because he turned in his filings for his first year as in his second term as president. And lo and behold, it's long. Very long.
0: The scale of Trump and his family business ventures is unprecedented for an American president. His new disclosure report was over 900 pages long compared to just 17 pages for Vice President J.D. Vance. President Biden's financial disclosure covering the year before he left office was 11 pages long. The White House has repeatedly denied any conflicts of interest and insists the president only acts in the best interest of the American people, pointing to the fact that his assets are in a trust. It's not a traditional hands-off blind trust, but one controlled by his children.
1: Yeah, therein lies the problem right there, okay? And we need to have an honest conversation because I heard about it for years, about they're selling access. They're doing this. They're doing that. The Biden crime family. I heard about it for years. If you think for a second that Biden holds a candle to Trump and his family, you are fooling yourselves. We're talking not millions, hundreds of millions and billions of dollars that he and his family and crony pals have made.
0: That includes upwards of $600 million tied to his meme coin, which has seen its value plummet in recent months, and well north of $500 million from the company World Liberty Financial, a firm co-founded by President Trump's family and the family of his Middle East envoy, Steve Witkoff. That was before the president re-entered the White House. It's been involved, that company, in some controversial overseas business deals, including with a member of the Emirati royal family.
1: Yes. Now, let's talk about, let's just go over the best estimates previous to current. So right around $2.3 billion when he entered the office, 2000, you know, so he goes and he wins the election, enters into office last year. So 24, he's worth about 2.3, 2.4 billion. He's worth over 6 billion now. 3.7 billion he's earned. And you're thinking, well, so Donald Trump Jr., because here's something that people won't talk about today, because remember, it's all about Hunter, Hunter, Hunter, Hunter, okay? Donald Trump Jr., worth about $40 million in 2024. Current estimate? $400 to $500 million. An increase of about $400 million or so, give or take. Eric Trump, by the way, here's a winner for you. He was worth about the same as Donald Trump Jr. His estimate, currently, between $500 to $750 million. Oh, let's not forget Barron. Not that I'm taking a swipe at Barron. Good for him. His estimate, $150 million, give or take. What was he prior to this? Nothing really. So we need to have the question here about what the hell is going on. And let's not forget we've got Kushner out there, Witkoff out there, Lutnick out there, all of them. This is fair that we have this question. And I'm sorry if all of you MAGA folks out there are, you know, your butt cheeks are tightening right now. You cannot look at me and support me when I say it's fair to ask questions about what the hell's going on with Hunter Biden and at the same time turn a blind eye to something where this kind of money that Hunter supposedly got is chump change. Barron wouldn't pick it up. So spare me, if you will, and bury your head in the sand if you want to, if you're not willing to fess up in your own mind, because you won't, that this is ridiculous. Let me know what you think. 323-538-2423 at Chad Benson Show. It is your X, your Insta, all of those other things. I want to hear from all of you. Meanwhile, let's talk quickly about Iran. What is going on there, Mr. President?
8: As far as things are going, the denuclearization of Iran is moving along well. They've had very good meetings, and we'll see. We hit them very hard for three nights, as you know. But we're getting along very well, so I call it the denuclearization. And it's all taking place. It's all going well. The stock market is setting records virtually every day. The oil price is way down. We're down at 68. I see it hit 68 today. That's lower than when I started the, I guess you could call it an attack on Iran so that they'd never have a nuclear weapon. So the oil price is now lower. The retail prices, the gasoline is coming down rapidly.
1: So there you go. Everything's great. Everything's wonderful. We're moving along. We'll see what ends up happening. I kind of more thought about last night as we talk about with our buddy Mike Lyons, how drag this on, and then go from there, especially after the midterms, and hoping that you can bring the prices down enough. But they understand that as well. I saw, I don't know who it was today that was on, and they asked him, I think it was somebody who negotiated the first or a portion of the first deal under Obama. Do you think Iran would take this deal, the JCPOA, as it stands now, if we offered to him again? And his answer was no. Why would they? They've got more out of this than that. And I thought, well, touche. I agree. I absolutely agree. 323-538-2423 at Chad Benson Show is your X, your Insta. Got some of your text messages. A church in Kentucky has lost their blanking mind. I think that's a good way to describe that. And we got a little crazy audio from crazy white women, because that's what we do here. But before all of that, as we approach our 250th, Angel Studios wants to do something for you. Okay? They want you to go and sign up to becoming a premium guild member. Normally it's 20 a month. 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And they're going to give you two free tickets to Young Washington in theaters this weekend. Now, Young Washington tells the story of young George Washington. It's the untold story. How he became the general, the president. Before all of that, though, you, like everybody, you go through some trials and tribulations, and he faced some stuff. He did. Stars Andy Serkis, Ben Kingsley, Kelsey Grammer. It's going to focus on his greatest failures that ended up getting him ready for his biggest victories. 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
1: I think the only way to describe what went on in this church in Tennessee is, what the blank are you doing?
2: A Lexington pastor is defending a controversial Vacation Bible School skit that sparked thousands of reactions online. The viral video appears to show a simulated execution in front of children, but the church says it was meant to symbolize the defeat of evil. Pastor Dwayne Walker of Mount Olivet Baptist Church says the skit was part of a long-standing command for Christ theme used during Vacation Bible School. Walker says the church has used similar good versus evil lessons for more than 30 years to teach children about Christian values.
1: You know, I remember when I went to Vacation Bible School, I was like, you know what? I hope the execution squad shows up, starts popping off in this place. Yeah, you don't remember those values? Well, that's exactly what Jesus wants. All the time, Jesus is like, if only we had an execution squad. I was like, totally, right? I mean, are you kidding me? In the video, I mean, it's commandos for Christ. They're coming in and commando and stuff. What are you people doing? Honest to goodness. Normally you say, you all need Jesus. No, you need a different version of the Jesus that's going on in this place. That's what I'm telling you.
3: You may think we went over the top. You may think it was a little bit extreme. And maybe you're right. But don't you believe that the devil is really using extreme measures in this generation? The amount of evil and scams and sorry things that are happening to people that are innocent in many cases, by people that are broken. Isn't that extreme?
1: What? Yeah. Okay. The devil's bad. We get that. Nobody's arguing that. I don't know if the devil or whatever it is that you were doing needs to see dudes all dressed in black roam into the church and start blasting away.
4: Take me now, blow him up. Take me now.
1: That's what we do here, kids. We keep you informed of all the insanity out there right here on the Chad Benson Show. Well, that's just darling. I love that. Take him out and blow him on up. Oh, God. How did we get here, Lord? You do ask the question, don't you? Just insane. Absolutely insane. If you've not seen the video, just type in Mount Olive Baptist Church. It's all you need right there. You hit MTO, boom, it pops up. I promise you that. It wouldn't be crazy if we didn't follow more crazy. And how about some white progressive lunacy, shall we, ladies?
5: Are you a disabled queer trans person who's really pissed off about the lack of inclusion? Nope. And access supports and prides that are in person? Have you been advocating for mass spaces and COVID awareness and illness mitigations and did nothing but pushback from pride organizers? Guess what? There's an answer for you. Accessible Virtual Pride, July 4th and 5th, sponsored by One Free Community and Calling Up Justice. We are so excited to all be attending this. This is my, I think, third year that I will be attending, and I'm going to be doing something for kids. Yay, kids. Disabled kids are often excluded from access to disability justice and disabled liberation. So there is someone who's going to do storytelling for kids, and I'm going to do something that's creative kids play, and I'm going to be integrating some puppet shows that talk about why masking is imperative, talking about disability culture and celebrating disabled differences, and we're going to do some sensory play. I think it's going to be really fun. I look forward to seeing you all there, and there's going to be all kinds of really great shows. See you there.
1: No, you won't. And why are we talking about COVID? This lady wears a mask. Everything is about queer identity, disabled identity, her identity is all of the things that is going on in the world. She's upset. She's not a two-spirit, queer, black, lesbian. I mean, she's missing out. That's all I'm saying. If you miss any show, grab the podcast. Oh, Lord. Crazy is as crazy does. Chad Benson Show.
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2: 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Oh, how about that?
3: 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Oh, what a goal! 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
4: We haven't been able to control the play in midfield the way that Maradona has been able to do. And he's holding England again.
5: Tola Montiel can win the World Cup for Argentina with this kick. Yes!
6: Goal! The World Cup is rocking, is rolling, and our buddy Eric Bushman's been with us before the World Cup, continues to be with us all the way through. He's out there in Dallas, KRLD. Love KRLD. Love everybody out there. It's amazing. And I will tell you this, brother. It's the business end now, man. It's the, you know, in the first round, you know, you win that first game, you kind of have some house money to play with. And as we're seeing, it is win or go home now. There is no more tomorrow if you don't perform today.
7: Right, and you know, it's so interesting because we got halfway through the 104 matches, you know, with still a lot of time left, and we're now past, just barely past the halfway point, about the amount of time it takes to do this World Cup, because the matches are gonna start getting spread out. Of course, there's 5 rest days that come starting after the round of 16, and then you have the quarterfinals, couple days off, your semis and a couple days off, and then the one bronze medal game and then the final game. And yeah, this is getting really exciting. And when you talk about, you know, now it's win or go home, you know, you think about the number of teams, regardless of who your allegiance is to. So like around here, it's a combination of basically the United States and Mexico. And, you know, some of the Mexico faithful are even a little louder in the Dallas area than the U.S. And we're seeing evidence of that. And the thing is that regardless of who you root for, kind of in your head, for people who follow the World Cup, follow international soccer and follow the history of the World Cup, you might have 5 or 6 teams in your head were like, well, if I was going to put money on it, and of course, a lot of people are, you know, these are the teams I'd go. And all of a sudden, 2 are gone. The Netherlands and Germany being shown the door. And that was just, whoa, not only that one of them goes, but both of them on the same day. And so the number of teams you think have a fighting chance to win the whole thing, it's like maybe you're down to only like 3 or 4, 4 or 5 suddenly. And so when you think of your different powerhouses who could take this whole thing, of course, you know, you have England does well. France does well. Norway's in the mix. And then you have all these different, or Portugal, I should say. And then all of a sudden, you know, you have your powerhouses like Germany and the Netherlands that are gone. And it's been rather shocking to some. And I know no one really anticipated them to go very far, but when you see the Japanese fan base and this reputation that they have, that you watched, how they're famous for cleaning up after themselves, how they can do their chant the entire 2 hours of the game, and they do it 2 hours before and 2 hours after, and then just to see them just go quiet and sad, and that chant just dies when you see them shown the door too. There's kind of like this almost sadness, from, you know, someone like myself and other people who have just absolutely loved watching, these individuals come in and watch their team, root for their team. And then, you know, there can only be one winner. And that means you're going to have, 47 that aren't going to get there. So it's been very interesting, and I've loved every second of it.
6: Talking to Eric Bushman as we talk about the World Cup. Let's talk about Dallas. You know, there's been a lot of talk about New York, New Jersey. There's been issues, you know, people are asking a few questions. First about Dallas. Why isn't there more games to Dallas? And secondly, also the same thing about the stadium last night. If you guys didn't see the stadium the other night in Monterey is absolutely gorgeous. The backdrop's amazing. But there's some serious questions people are asking about who picked the stadiums and how do we get this done?
7: Yeah, and I do know from local organizers, one in particular who's been extraordinarily helpful, he was telling me that, you know, they are confident so far that the next time, we're already talking about the next time the World Cup is going to be in the United States, they just know in their heart that last game will be in Dallas, whether or not, you know, Jerry World, AT&T Stadium is, you know, still around, you know, because, you know, stadiums are beautiful when they open, then they, you know, do their purpose and then we build something even better. So it'll just be interesting how that's going to work out. But there are some questions. Some people are asking, you know, you look at Dallas and you wonder, even though Dallas is pretty much the epicenter with more matches than any other host city, they have the International Broadcast Center again. Dallas has been home to that, both World Cups in the United States. And why did New York get the final game? There have been some complaints about New York. Number one, the transportation. They jacked that rate up so hard.
6: Yeah.
7: Where in Dallas, before the World Cup, after the World Cup, it costs $9 to get a regional public transportation pass. You know how much it costs during the World Cup? $9. They didn't touch that. And the organizing committee has figured out how to utilize public transportation, getting people from the various cities, whether it's Fort Worth, whether it's Dallas, whether it's Denton, whether it's wherever, to utilize public transportation to get them to one place, and then they bus them to the stadium, because Arlington, Texas is one of the largest cities in the United States that doesn't have really any public transportation. So they figured it out. And so it's working here. And so a lot of people are like, well, why didn't you figure out, you know, FIFA, why you couldn't have had the last game in Dallas, given its rich history with the World Cup? And apparently the reason why is because New York has more of an international reputation. And as someone like myself who has lived in Dallas for 14 years of my life, I would say, yeah, well, I would agree. New York certainly does have that international reputation, but other cities, including Dallas, Fort Worth, are certainly up there with it.
6: You know what? Do I understand? Yeah, it's the UN. It's close for a lot of Europeans. They can fly over there in 7 hours as opposed to maybe a 12-hour flight. You know, we could talk about, yeah. Okay, I get some of that. But, you know, it was in Los Angeles, the final last time. And, yeah. You know, it's, I wouldn't have, again, if it was in LA this time, it wouldn't have felt bad. I mean, what are you going to look at SoFi Stadium or, you know, Jerry's World and go, ugh? I mean, you know, I look over there in New York and I think, you know, the stadium was almost obsolete the moment they built the damn thing, Eric.
7: Yeah. I mean, you look at, if you want to, and I know that people are going to yell at me, and I'm even going to disagree with myself, given the fact that I love how beautiful Arrowhead Stadium is in Kansas City, my hometown. But that aside, what are the two most impressive NFL stadiums in the United States? My personal opinion, AT&T and SoFi. And that is why I was shocked also that they went with New York. I remember even to the point months after that decision was announced, and you know, you study this for a while, but then things leave your brain. I was just assuming, oh wait, I know it's not here. It's in Los Angeles. Because I was just thinking, of course they went with LA if they didn't go with Dallas. And no, I was wrong. It's in New York. And so, as a matter of fact, I'm trying to remember. I know that Miami and LA, Dallas, and I believe maybe even Atlanta, then New York, but those are kind of like the final sites where action's going to happen. I might be wrong with Atlanta, but I was really concerned, or not concerned, but I was really confused as to why they went with New York. But as we have talked about, that international reputation does exist, and so they do have their reason. But fans are, I mean, I've even heard people being critical of the pitch at that stadium.
6: Yeah.
7: Much like Dallas has a mosquito problem, apparently New York does as well. And, you know, fans have had to deal with that. That's actually one of the metrics on how they study how the different cities are doing, is how bad is your mosquito problem. And, you know, this time of year, everybody's going to have one. But Dallas certainly does have a mosquito problem. It's the epicenter of West Nile, and we have to deal with that every summer. So, you know, it'll just be interesting, the aftermath of this, of any changes, you know, if FIFA decides to come back. Of course, people in the United States have already said, hey, when's the first World Cup where you haven't decided? Hey, we want that one. People here absolutely love it. And it's so interesting that on the flip side, we have international fans who are in the U.S., a lot of them for the very first time, who are on social media saying, we owe the United States an apology.
6: Yes.
7: That because of stories and what the international media paints with a broad brush. What we were worried about is not happening. What we have heard is not the case. This has been absolutely wonderful so far.
6: You know, it's, and I've been saying this. We are not our leaders, and we're not what the media portrays. First of all, we're not Donald Trump, or we're not against Donald Trump. We're just people, the average person. Secondly, and this is important, we're also not pop culture. Not everything is Los Angeles or New York and what you see in the movies. It's a lot more than that, and I think they're starting to really feel that, which is amazing. What is it? So, okay, now, this is an important one, because you're a Kansas City guy. Yeah. I'm trying to figure out, and we're having a battle out there. Seattle. Amazing, incredible. Kansas City seems to be the place for soccer, the number one place to watch it. It's huge. I mean, obviously, Lamar Hunt was massive. He loves soccer. But I'm trying to figure out who's the better fan base, because I look over there. It's hard to compete against that 12th man. But there's no doubt, when you look out there at all these fan activities in places like Kansas City, man, it's crazy.
7: Well, Seattle and Kansas City have battled for years over the decibel level in their stadiums, and they each go back and forth beating the record. And it's just the design of the stadium and the number of people you can fit in it. You know, that screaming just bounces off, and it doesn't actually escape the bowl. Now, you look at, but for me personally, obviously I'm biased. I'm going to pick Kansas City over Seattle any day of the week when it comes to that. But, you know, one of my favorite stories that has come out of this event. I spoke with Dan Hunt, and I asked him, and he's the, of course, he's Clark Hunt's brother. He is Lamar Hunt's son, and he is the president of FC Dallas. He runs the soccer stadium that the family, or the soccer team that the family owns. Clark, of course, runs the football team, the Chiefs, that the family owns. And he told me, Dan told me of a wonderful story, how when Lamar was successful in getting soccer to really explode in throughout the United States, on top of what he did for the American Football League, he also was instrumental in getting that World Cup here in 94, but he was mad that he couldn't get Kansas City on the map to host. And so when Lamar was in his dying months, he told his kids, Clark and Dan, you must make sure that Kansas City is included the next time the World Cup comes. And not only was Kansas City included, it is going pretty far on the schedule. You have major cities that are retiring before Kansas City does. I believe Kansas City has one of the quarterfinals. And Kansas City is, I'm pretty sure, the smallest by far of all of these host cities. I hope I'm right in saying that.
6: Yeah,
7: it does make sense to me.
6: And so...
7: That story, you know, for me personally, as I said, you know, I've lived in Dallas for most of my adult life, but, you know, being from Kansas City, loving Kansas City the way I do, I was born in Kansas City, Missouri proper. And so that story really resonated with me. And I'm sure that resonates with a lot of people, because there's a ton of people who go back and forth between Kansas City and Dallas. And so, you know, I have really appreciated the personal stories that the Hunt family has shared with what this experience, you know, besides soccer, besides football, but what the World Cup means to them and their family.
6: Absolutely. Eric Bushman, you're the man. Appreciate you coming on. We'll do it again next week. So much craziness and chaos. You have fun out there, and go.
7: Will do.
6: Love talking, Eric. Why? Because we're talking soccer, and that's amazing. Again, we'll talk to him next week. And he's a little protective of Kansas City right there. And especially, I got to be honest, if you're watching any of the games, the fan fest and stuff going on, not just here, but all over the world. And go look at some of the stuff last night in Mexico. Holy freaking moly. Was that in freaking sane? You know what's insane? You not talking to our friends at Bulwark Capital. Don't want you to. Simple. It's easy. It's absolutely free to you. They're going to give you a Know Your Risk portfolio review. 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

0: me too. Hashtag immigration reforms. Hashtag help. I'm trapped in a hashtag factory and I can't get out. 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
1: We had fun yesterday with the Urban Word Day. We did a little soccer slang. So I thought, let's just keep it going and do some soccer slang as the World Cup is going on. And we got a great one that is very important to today's games, if you will.
2: Now it's time for the Urban Word of the Day. The young have a vocabulary all their own, and we break it down for you. It's called the Urban Word of the Day.
1: All right, your urban word of the day or phrase, park the bus. Park the bus. Tonight, or maybe it's already happened, you might be listening to this a little bit later, Bosnia is going to park the bus. They're very defensive. They're going to stay back. They're organized. They're just going to try to hit you on the counterattack. And they're going to park the bus in front of the goal, if you will, not the literal bus, the team, and make it so it's kind of one of those games where they're just going to try to defend until they win. So you're going to hear that. You can hear that today. The England game, Congo, they're going to park the bus as well. So park the bus, super defensive tactic that they use. Be prepared for that. That is what is coming today. Park the bus is your urban word of the day.
2: That was the urban word of the day. Now you know.
1: Yes, yes, yes, kids, we do know. There's no doubt about knowing. We absolutely know. How about last night? Was that incredible? If you didn't watch any of the games and you haven't been, shame on you. You should be. Secondly, watching Mexico City and Guadalajara and Monterrey and all of their major cities and small cities celebrate last night when they won was awesome. Watching everybody party in Oslo was awesome as Norway won. And France does what France does, as we all know. So there you guys go. 323-538-2423 at Chad Benson Show is your X, your Insta, your YouTube, right here on the Chad Benson Show. Coming up, hour number three of the program, little one-hit wonder Wednesday, abbreviated version. We've got a great interview with a wounded soldier who, as he says, will be celebrating his Sweet 16 when it comes to the day that changed his life on July 4th, 2010. We're going to talk to him. He's an amazing guy. Top of that, we got a little what's trending coming right at you. What is trending? And Bobby Bonilla Day. Bobby Bonilla Day. If you don't know what that is, you're about to find out what it is. And for many of us, it will frustrate us, but we should be proud.

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4: Paying respects to a former president. I'm Lisa Lacera, Fox News. President Trump at the Theodore Roosevelt Presidential Library, North Dakota, this afternoon for its grand opening.
5: It's amazing how he came about. A whole different set of lives, he said. So it's been really very inspiring. They've done a fantastic job with the museum.
4: President Trump has often mentioned an affinity with Roosevelt, who was also from New York, and he had a conversation at the library with an AI version of him, where he asked about the Panama Canal, a project built during Roosevelt's term. President Trump has talked about the U.S. regaining control of the canal to curb the influence of China. The president took the new Air Force One to North Dakota.
6: Air Force personnel spent 10 months making necessary upgrades to the jet that is painted in a new scheme, white with a red stripe and a dark blue belly.
7: They made it appropriate for a president. That means the security and all of the different bells and whistles.
6: The aircraft is only serving as Air Force One temporarily until Boeing delivers a new fleet of presidential aircraft, likely in 2028.
4: Fox's Jared Halpern in Washington. The federal judge has struck down several Arkansas state laws that limited how groups can collect ballot signatures.
8: Several voting rights groups sued last year after Arkansas passed laws that restricted the way they gather signatures for ballot measures, including the League of Women Voters. And Judge Timothy Brooks ruled against seven of the new laws, including one that would require a petitioner to read the ballot title or have it read to them in the presence of a canvasser before they can sign. Another would require someone to show their ID. Judge Brooks found these new requirements violate the First Amendment and infringe on political speech.
4: Fox's Jessica Rosenthal, and we're just about to start the second half in Santa Clara, California. The U.S. leads Bosnia and Herzegovina 1-0 in World Cup round of 32 knockout game. 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
13: With warm weather comes this. I'm Sherritt Lewis. Here's what's trending this hour. The heat is sticking around, lasting into the weekend, but also...
14: We do have rain chances going into the weekend again, mostly during the afternoon and evening hours for Saturday and Sunday, but you know, details are pretty... uncertain this time.
13: Andrew White from the National Weather Service, who has issued an extreme heat warning for the state till at least Friday evening. Gunshots at a Broad Ripple Airbnb is why some neighbors are speaking out about short-term rentals. Jake McDaniel reports.
15: A security camera caught the gunfire on Tuesday. Witnesses say they saw teenagers run away from that Airbnb along the canal, leaving the street littered with bullet casings and broken glass. This man told Fox 59 he believes the short-term rentals are often used for parties that lead to violence.
16: This felt very eerily similar to what happened just 10 blocks south of us here at 40th and Park.
15: It was a short-term rental near

0: that intersection where someone killed a woman and shot two others at an after-prom party in May. Jake McDaniel, 93 WIBC Mobile News.
1: And a familiar face is back in West Lafayette. Mitch Daniels started his interim presidency on Wednesday.
2: I do want you to know how gratified I am and excited I am about the temporary assignment of helping Purdue move forward, maintain the great momentum that you all have achieved for our university over recent years.
1: Daniel served as Purdue's 12th president from 2013 to 2022. Meng Chang just left Purdue to be the president at Northwestern University. I'm Jarrett Lewis on the Lovell on the Go and on WIBC.com. 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
3: Hot and humid again for your Thursday. After a stuffy low of 76 degrees, we'll head to 95 with an extreme heat warning in effect. Thursday's high temperature combined with the humidity will produce a heat index again over 110 degrees. I'm Chief Meteorologist Brian Wilkes for 93 WIBC.
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1: I've got my red, white, and blue shoes on. I'm ready for the game. It's time to talk World Cup.
2: A ball! Oh, how about that?
3: For Pereira, hit by Hamas! Oh, what a goal! One of the greats!
2: Scherer right across to Marco Tardelli!
4: We haven't been able to control the play in midfield the way that Maradona has been able to do. He's hoping England will get here.
5: Tola Montiel can win the World Cup for Argentina with this kick. Yes!
1: Oh, kids. World Cup. Yesterday, Mexico went through. They got to the fifth game. It's been their issue for the last several World Cups. 86, they got past the fourth game. So they get through the group, and then they tend to lose in that first game. Afterwards, they've got through, and they celebrated last night in Mexico. And then there was France.
6: Dembele to Mbappe. Step over from Mbappe. Still Mbappe! 1-0 France! Played through here. Chance for Tierney, this two! And it's Bradley Barkley for France. Back it goes to Barkley. They're in again! It's coming by Mbappe. Brilliant! Amazing skill from Mbappe. And he's chasing down Lionel Messi for this golden boot.
1: Yes, he is. He's otherworldly. He is. I mean, we could sit here and talk about, like, when he puts the jersey on for France, he changes. Even though he's the best. I think he's the best player in the world. Lamine Yamal, maybe. I think Michael Olise, who plays for France, is right now playing the best of anybody on the planet. But if you were to tell me, who could I have for a game? It's him. It is. It is absolutely. And I don't know. Several of you over the last couple of hours have asked, can anybody stop France? France. It can stop France. Argentina, I think, has the best chance. Maybe Spain. Familiarity somewhat, obviously, but Argentina, because, well, for lack of a better term, they're a little bit nasty. Their defense is tough. Defense wins championships, but that Spain team that won the Euros, I don't know. I don't see them in this. And that team, Argentina, that won 4 years ago, while this team looks like they're playing with, you know, the shackles are off. They're not worried now about winning a World Cup. They won a World Cup. They're playing with freedom. The reality is this French team that got to last World Cup and won the World Cup before that, there's something about this team right now. They're flying around everywhere, and it's crazy how amazing it is. And go look at Michael Olise's bicycle kick yesterday. He hit the post, but it was insane. Speaking of insane, I'd be foolish not to tell you what I think is going to happen tonight between the United States of America and Bosnia. Bosnia is going to park the bus. We were just talking about it. You park the bus. U.S. is going to be strong. They're going to be creative. Their flair is going to be there. They've got the home field advantage. It is going to be rocking and rolling. It is going to, they're going to feel that tonight. You know, this is one of those things where, you know, they lost the last game, and a lot of people put that behind you. Don't worry about that. That never mattered. Their focus since they knew they were through and they had won the group has been this game and this game alone. And the focus is going to be strong. Bosnia is playing with house money. I've seen some of them saying we can't wait to take it to the Americans. I don't think they believe that. And we're going to score early. And once we do, the issues are going to start to really show for them, because Bosnia is going to have to start to come out of their shell. Once they do, we're going to hit them. And I think we get a good win. 3-0, 3-1. Kind of thing. Not that Bosnia can't play. Again, you got to do it on the field. We can talk about it all day. You got to do it on the field. I just think that tonight we get it done and go from there. And then we would play the winner of Belgium, Senegal. I said I think Senegal's going to win that game. Oddly enough, Belgium hasn't been very impressive. And on the other side of it, you've got England today, who's got to face their own park the bus folks. So we'll see. England's, you know, it's funny. Jack was asking me yesterday, rank the teams. I said, well, I think the team is France. Underneath them, barely, you've got Argentina. You've got Spain. And I said, and oddly enough, you've got Brazil because of their manager, not because of this group. And England's kind of right there. And then underneath, you've got, you know, well, and you've got Portugal there. Like, there's these groups that are all, they all have something that's amazing, but it's not what Spain has, which is in abundance. And the other thing is, you could have a bad game for France and you still could win the whole damn thing, where everybody's got to be clicking for all of these other teams. You got to play your best game and hope that all of their players have a bad game, which is a tough thing to do, kids, indeed. Speaking of sports, the cost of sports is insane, especially for kids. We've talked about this on several occasions on the show. And the rising cost is growing. And, you know, one of the things that I look at soccer, you know, but even hockey, like my son, the amount of money we spend on hockey, but it's not just me, it's everybody. Baseball, travel baseball. But people ask, why aren't American soccer players further along? They're getting further along, but it's kind of a rich people's sport. To get on a good club, you're going to have to pay a decent amount of money. You are. To get on a club that is decent. And that's where you're seen. You know, in Europe, you don't pay anything. You don't pay anything for any of that stuff. We've turned youth sports into money-making machines. And parents, you know, it's a pay to play.
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7: One minute.
0: You'll find players from the DC 11 Youth Soccer Academy hard at work. Like most other clubs, players try out to make the team and parents pay dues. But that's where their program diverges.
8: How have you found a way to make it accessible for anybody that wants to play?
9: So for us, access is key. Right. Some families are able to afford the cost flat out. Other families are not. And so we work with all families that come to us.
1: Which is incredible. I mean, it really is. When you think about how expensive sports is to have somebody cover that, and I don't know why there aren't more teams out here doing this. My best bud in the world, Kenny. Kenny, was a big time club coach, and I said, I would see some of his teams and I'm like, dude, how are these kids playing over here? And he goes, oh, see that kid over there? Yeah, he's rich. His dad's stupid, filthy rich. And he loves soccer and he wants to play on the team. And I said, hey, your kid could play on the team. But see those three kids over there that are good? Yeah, they don't have the money. So, yeah, that's how he used to have to do it. Because of the expense. We're talking about coaches. We're talking about uniforms. We're talking about travel. We're talking, the amount of money is nuts. Not even counting the time side of it, the commitment side of it. But as parents, we want to do what we can. And it is a travesty that we have to do this. You go to Europe and you want to play and you're good enough and Arsenal comes to you or Manchester United or Barcelona or Real Madrid when you're 7 or 8 or 9 or 10, you go play for them. You don't pay thousands and tens of thousands of dollars. You go and play for them. They've invited you. You go and play.
0: Their pay-what-you-can model, a game-changer for some families, up against a problem parents all over the country are dealing with, the skyrocketing cost of kids' sports. Parents spending 46% more on average since 2019. With youth sports now estimated to generate $40 billion each year, nearly double the revenue of the NFL.
1: That is crazy. That's why. So if you want to know, like, the top teams to play for here in this country. If your kid comes to you and said, hey, I've got a chance to play in the ECNL or MLS next, that's going to run you $10,000 to $20,000 a year. Okay. That does not include some private training and things of that nature because you're going to need all of those funds. So the Elite Club National League, that's a top tier for both boys and girls. They're about $12,000 to $15,000. MLS Next is crazy, the cost. Because, see, here's the thing. It's fully funded with zero club fees. However, affiliated private MLS Next clubs, which are out there. So if you're playing for Nashville United, right, you know, Dallas or any of the MLS team, you're on the team as far as a youth player. You're not paying those. But the MLS Next Academy, which is where all the other big clubs, you're going to pay for that. And parents are doing it. And it's not just soccer, you know, like I say, hockey is, it's insane. It is. It's crazy. When you get to a AAA travel level, the commitment and the cost is crazy. And parents are frustrated and they're looking around. And I was watching the lady last night, her kid's like 9 years old and they're trying to figure out how they're going to scramble to pay for their travel ball baseball for their kid. And I'm thinking, God, that's insane. It is. And when you hear about the amount of money and the fact that you're getting private equity firms into this, you see where we're going with this, kids. You do. No doubt. 323-538-2423. At Chet Benson Show is your X, your Insta, your YouTube, and everything else. Sad that your kid and my kid and everybody else's kid is no more than a paycheck for some people. I don't begrudge people making money, but I think there are serious questions to ask. No doubt about that. Coming up, a little what's trending straight ahead. But first, Angel Studios would love to send you to see Young Washington Theaters this weekend. 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Chad Benson Show. 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
1: All right, let's find out what's trending on the interwebs on this Wednesday.
2: Lots of World Cup stuff. Victor Will is trending right now. Not in a good way. Co-founder of the one and only Village People's passed away today. Yeah, the Macho Man.
1: Macho, what's Trump going to do now? Macho, Macho Man. Chad.
2: Also trending, Kate Gosselin responds to Colin's memoirs. She was Kate plus eight. Right? That's those people. Why are they trending? Supreme Court trending. Cara Devine. She's an actress. She's confirmed she has a romance with Amber Heard. And all I'm going to tell you is I heard at times she's a crappy girlfriend or wife. Chad. France. Soccer. Olise. Mbappe. It's all on Yahoo. Democratic Socialist defeats 15-term Colorado incumbent. Also trending on Yahoo. Trans athlete band. Over to X. Number one trending thing today. France, Mexico, last night. Amazing, if you watch the game. Bobby Bonilla Day. If you guys don't know what Bobby Bonilla Day is, we'll go over it really quick in a little bit. But it's a celebration of old Bobby there and his smarts, if you will. Tina Peters, Riley Gaines, Donald Trump, crypto, France, all things trending. And finally, over to Google. Mexico, Ecuador, number one trending thing. Birthright citizenship, number two trending thing is France, World Cup, Mbappe, Olise. You guys get where we're going with this? Jason Statham is also trending. And maybe one of my favorite all time. 323-538-2423 at Chad Benson Show is your X, your instant. Everything else right here on the Chad Benson Show. Trending headlines on Google. Explosive diarrhea, parasite outbreak. Which is the name of my punk band? We're postmodern, post-punk, lots of hip-hop music in there. You guys will like it. All things trending in the magical world of Google. As I said earlier, it's Bobby Bonilla Day today in baseball. And if you don't know what that is, Bobby Bonilla, a great player, signed a massive contract back in the day with the New York Mets. And in 2000, they owed him $5.9 million when they released him. So they came up with a deal. Instead of paying him directly and immediately, Bobby said, hey, we got an idea. They negotiated a deferred payment. So the money will be paid guaranteed with an 8% annual interest rate if they deferred it. And they have. And every year on July 1st, he gets $1,190,000. And that will last all the way through till 2035. So his $5.9 million became $30 million over 25 years. Let's just say he's really smart about that. It's not unusual, but the way that this thing has worked is incredible. And modern day stars, Shohei Ohtani, for instance, has much larger deferred payments with the way that the Dodgers did theirs. But yes, while you're working hard today out there doing stuff, Bobby Bonilla is taking phone calls from sports people across the nation talking about his $1.19 million contract that he still gets and will get for nine more years. What? Coming up, 4th of July, Independence Day. This guy went through hell and then some 16 years ago. We're going to talk to him straight ahead about his story and what he's doing now to bring awareness and to raise money. Chad Benson Show.
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2: All right, guys, I like doing fun things, and I like doing things that are informative, and I like interesting people. This guy's interesting. It was sent to me the other day. I said, Chad, you got to check this thing out. And Navy veteran Thomas Henderson joins the program. 16 years, man. Sweet 16, they're calling it, and that's what you're calling it. And I everybody to get a feel. So here you are. You're in the Navy. You're living life. You're young. The world's at your feet. Obviously, we're in the midst of a bit of a war. And then what happens?
18: Back in 2010, July 4th specifically, I was out on a routine security patrol with the unit that I was with, and I got struck by a larger implanted remote detonated IED, improvised explosive device, and sustained catastrophic injuries, traumatic brain injury, a lot of nerve and muscle damage. I ended up losing my right leg above the knee.
2: Man.
18: Yeah, it was definitely not a good day at work.
2: No, definitely not a good day at work. But you're calling this your Sweet 16 because you're
18: yes, sir.
2: You're doing something awesome here, you know, to celebrate life, to celebrate all the things, the greatness of our country, the spirit of America, all of the stuff, and which is awesome, right? Like, because your whole thing is, okay, it happened. What can I do? Because you didn't sit there and go, woe's me. You said, oh, let's figure out what we can do to turn this into something positive.
18: Well, currently, Team Semper Fi, part of the Semper Fi and America's Fund outreach programs. I do the marathon, technically runners battalion marathon team, but I do with a hand cycle, that the fund awarded me at no cost to myself so I could take part in their program. And it's a really great group of, you know, people. There's professional runners, coaches, you know, high level athletes that volunteer their time to help us, you know, wounded, help us, you know, wounded, veterans get off the couches, get, you know, up, get moving in whatever way that we can, and succeed.
2: We're talking to Thomas Henderson, Navy veteran, celebrating his Sweet 16, as he calls it. Devastating IED explosion that happened in Afghanistan on July 4th in 2010. Thomas, take me back. Take me back to the moment where you realized, after you woke up, everything had changed. Like that moment where you went from, you're standing there, you're doing something, and the next thing you know, boom, within a week, 2 weeks, 3 weeks, everything in your life had changed in an instant.
18: I remember, you know, waking up, in the ICU in Bethesda, Maryland, what is now Walter Reed, Military Medical Center. And, you know, my parents were in the room with me, and there was, you know, someone knocking at the door. It was, funnily enough, a representative for Semper Semper Fi Fund, and America's Fund as, you know, there. Even before anyone from the Navy outreach programs was able to find my room, they had already found me and, provided me with just a little bit of welcome home, you know, reassurance and gear. And they, you know, they were on standby, waiting for everyone to come in who was injured. And, you know, they still do that to this day. You know, they're there, they're waiting. Whenever someone gets injured in a combat situation, they get there, they meet them, they welcome them home. They bring people who have similar injuries to talk to them, you know, to show the road goes on. It continues. Everything goes forward. It might not be normal, but it is a new normal.
2: Yeah.
18: Essentially.
2: So you're in there from the moment it happened to all of a sudden you wake up and you're in a hospital. I mean, how many days was that when you realized what's going on?
18: So from the time I got injured to the time that I woke up in the hospital was 6 days. And then I met Semper Fi and America's Fund representative. And then the next day was my 21st birthday.
2: So your life changed immediately. And I mean, again, in a split second, you know, there by the grace of God go I in the situation you were in, your family's there, and then the road to recovery, because not only you know, traumatic brain injury, you've got, I'm sure, survivor's remorse, you know, on top of all of the things.
18: Yeah.
2: And then the physical side of it as well, getting that. But you look like a fit dude, so I have a feeling, you know, you're 21. It's a lot different if you're 56 compared to 21.
18: Yes.
2: Being able to at least overcome some of that physical, but on the other side of it with the brain injuries, that the toughness of that.
18: It's definitely still a road to recovery with the brain injury side of it. Physically, I've had 44 surgeries.
2: Wow.
18: Yeah. and you know, everything from, you know, my cleanup of my initial traumatic amputation, to I had to have, you know, heart surgery at one point. I've had multiple surgeries to fix secondary issues caused by the primary blast. You know, I had over 2 years of physical rehabilitation, both for my legs, you know, for learning how to use a prosthetic, for my arms. I have, you know, my left arm. I had extensive muscle and nerve damage on my left arm. And that took a little over a year of occupational therapy to get to use my hand on a basic level for, you know, helping hold things and open doors and jars and such.
2: When you got the new leg, did you ask for one of the bouncy spring legs? Did you get one of those?
18: I do have a running leg, yes, sir.
2: Do you run? Because again, you do the cycle thing, but do you any of that?
18: I tried. It's not for me.
2: Okay. The cycle.
18: No
2: thing,
18: running.
2: How weird is that?
18: So it is.
2: Because you're doing it with your arms, right?
18: Yes, sir. It's all, you know, arms and shoulders and.
2: So you got to be jacked right now.
18: I mean, I'm not. Not right now. I had a injury, not this last season, but the season before that took me out. And then I've been preparing, you know, most of this last year for upcoming wedding. So I haven't been doing
2: Speaking of
18: the
2: major,
18: marathon,
2: right.
18: But after all of that is over, I plan to get back into it.
2: Which is, and speaking of danger, by the way, you're getting married.
18: Yes, sir.
2: Have you done that before?
18: I have.
2: Yeah, I have too. And I don't know if you know this. It's dangerous.
18: I mean,
2: it'll take a lot. It'll take your soul.
18: But I'm very happy right now, with where I'm at in life. And I'm looking forward to, you know, the next however many years I get to spend with my partner.
2: Going forward, what do you want to tell people?
18: Going forward, I just want to say that, you know, for the veterans out there, we're not in this alone, you know, and I understand personally how hard it is to ask for help. And it's, you know, it's not the end of the world to have to ask for help. It's not a sign of weakness to ask for help. It's, you know, it, if you need help, you get help, you know, and the fund is there to help for those who need it.
2: Talking to Navy veteran Thomas Henderson, who is, as he says, celebrating his Sweet 16, Afghanistan, July 4, 2010. IED explosion changed everything. He's getting married. His life is moving forward. There's a Semper Fi and America's Fund that is out there. You're doing full marathons, four of them. And help, man. People need help. Why is it that the people that we depend on the most when it comes to our freedom, to securing our way of life, fighting for us, what is it about that portion of asking for something, help? Man, that's a tough thing for them to do.
18: Yeah, I think there's a lot of pride that goes into, you know, the grin and bear it mentality that especially the military likes to try to instill in everyone, which to an extent, it does make us stronger, but not in every aspect of our lives, you know, and, you know, from a physical aspect, I've had to ask for help more times than I would care to admit. And from just a relief and a, you know, a secondary aspect, I've had a lot of help from the fund over the years. From that first, you know, welcome home backpack that had t-shirts, a pair of shorts, and some brand new socks and underwear in it to, you know, this earlier this year, I had to have my roof replaced. And as we all know, that is not a cheap endeavor.
2: No.
18: And the fund helped out with that. And then going into next year, they're trying to set up a unit reunion program. And actually just about a month or two ago, my unit that I was with, was, you know, they reached out to some of the guys in my unit to try to put together a reunion for us. And I didn't even know about that before. I didn't know about the reunion match drive until today. So that's a fun coincidence.
2: So the, if people want to reach out, they say, hey, you know what? I want to find out what Tom's all about. I want to find out what the fund is all about. How can we help? Because, you know, as we celebrate our 250th, and you are the spirit of America, like somebody there, it's all faces, it's all sizes, it's all everything, but
18: yes,
2: you personify exactly what that's all about. And people want to figure out how they can help, how they can reach out and become a part of the story and be a part of the solution.
18: For, you know, everybody, thefund.org, is the easiest way to reach out. They have, you know, that's straight to the heart of their program. You can donate if that's what's in your heart. You can, you know, reach out for help if you're a veteran. You can make contact. They do, you know, professional programs for veterans. They do, you know, the Team Semper Fi, sporting events and stuff for, you know, any of that. You can reach out. And right now they have a match going on. So up to $500,000, they will match dollar per dollar for any donations that are given.
2: That is awesome, man. That is awesome. God bless you, brother. Good luck on your marriage, because, you know, it's marriage.
18: But thank you so much.
2: And thank you so much for your service, man. And happy Independence Day. And we're going to do everything we can to get this and spread the word.
18: All right. Thank you for having me. This has been a wonderful experience.
2: Thank you. And again, if you guys want to help Thomas and others out there, which as it, again, I'm surprised as he was talking about the fact that they put on roofs for people like him who fought for us. It's not just about the mental health side and the medical side. They help in so many other ways. You can go to thefund.org to find out how you can help today. 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
2: 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There is no doubt about that. Shall we get to it on One Hit Wonder Wednesday?
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2: All right, One Hit Wonder Wednesday comes from 1982, peaked at number 8. Brought to you by a man who wrote it for himself, he said, because he was sitting there watching television one Saturday, saw a little Humphrey Bogart and Lauren Bacall, and wrote a song about Key Largo and Casa Blanca. Here he is, kids, your number 8 from 1982, and really one of the all-time great yacht rock classics. Bertie Higgins with Key Largo. What you-

0: I absolutely love this song. And yes, it is a yacht rock classic. Bertie Higgins, 1982. And still one of those songs that comes on, and you're like, oh, yeah. And he made the look of Florida, relaxation, and all that stuff. That was his jam. There was no doubt about that. If you have one-hit wonder you'd like to delve into, let us know. 323-538-2423 at Chad Benson Show is your ex, Insta, and everything else. We love hearing from you guys and your suggestions. I've had several suggestions for that song over the last several months, and because it's a yacht rock song. And you know, we like a little bit of the yacht rock right here on the Chad Benson Show. Another fine show today as we wrap it up on this Wednesday. So, games today in the World Cup. Belgium, Senegal, whoever wins our game between Bosnia and us will play the winner of that one. And of course, England and DR Congo. Now, today, for us, I think we're going to get off to a good start. I think we're going to score early. I think Florin Balogun and Pulisic are going to do their thing. I think we get up. We're going to pull them out of their defensive shell because they're going to be forced to. They're going to open up. And from there, I think we win 3-0, 3-1. And the U.S. will be on to the next round. Yeah, baby, that's what I'm talking about. You guys have a blessed rest of your day. We got you over the hump. We'll do it again tomorrow. Night-night, Chad.
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1: Theodore Roosevelt Presidential Library in Medora, North Dakota. The president says honoring TR is appropriate the week America celebrates its 250th birthday.
2: His chest swelled with American optimism, confidence, enthusiasm, pride. His heart beat with an unyielding sense of America's destiny.
1: The newest presidential museum opens to visitors Saturday, coinciding with July 4th celebrations. Roosevelt, a New York native, credited his rise to the presidency on his time living in North Dakota.
3: Fox's Jared Halpern in Washington. After his tour of the library, the president delivered remarks at the dedication ceremony, touching on control of the Panama Canal, saying the U.S. should not have turned it back over to Panama.
2: All they did is make tremendous amounts of money for years and years. How stupid was that? And now China is trying to take over the Panama Canal, and we're not going to let that happen.
3: China and Panama have denied that China controls the canal. President Roosevelt was the force behind the construction of the Panama Canal. Heat warnings in effect from the Midwest to the Northeast and Washington, D.C. is expected to be over 100 at least through Friday.
4: We're going to add about 6 to 7 more degrees to our heat index by not just tomorrow, but especially on Friday, as temperatures and feels like temperatures soar to about 112 degrees.
3: Fox Weather's Michael Estime in Washington. New York City has opened hundreds of cooling centers. Extreme heat is the number one weather-related killer in the U.S. America is listening to Fox News.
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6: What day it'll come. I'm Jarrett Lewis. Here's what's trending this hour. The hot week continues. Temperatures will remain in the low 90s for highs on Thursday and Friday. But there's also a chance for showers, which could cool things down a little bit.
7: So we do have rain chances increasing, beginning really about Friday afternoon. So that might provide some relief, especially we're thinking that better chances would be in the northern half of the state.
6: Andrew White from the National Weather Service in Indianapolis says thunderstorms are then possible for central Indiana on Saturday for the 4th of July. 34 Indiana hospitals are facing federal warnings for failing to comply with price transparency rules. The watchdog group called Hospital Watch says major healthcare systems are hiding costs from Hoosier patients while charging rates far above Medicare. The U.S. Supreme Court on Tuesday clearing the way for states to impose restrictions on transgender student athletes, upholding laws in Idaho and West Virginia that banned them from female sports teams. Indiana Attorney General Todd Rokita said the justices made the right call with this.
8: My team and I worked on this case with West Virginia and Idaho, and we are pleased with the high court's reasoning here. You know, every American should be highly concerned that the Supreme Court even had to decide on a basic question of biological reality.
6: But he calls the court's ruling to reject President Trump's effort to end birthright citizenship the wrong decision. And police in Indianapolis are looking for 4 people seen on surveillance footage breaking into a fireworks store on the south side of the city and stealing over $4,000 worth of fireworks. Anyone with more information on the suspects can contact IMPD or Crime Stoppers. I'm Jarrett Lewis on the level, on the go, and on WIBC.com. 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
9: Hot and humid again for your Thursday. After a stuffy low of 76 degrees, we'll head to 95 with an extreme heat warning in effect. Thursday's high temperature combined with the humidity will produce a heat index again over 110 degrees. I'm Chief Meteorologist Brian Wilkes for 93 WIBC.
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0: And now, all of the news you would probably miss. It's time for Dana's Quick Five.
1: I have no idea why there are people on the roof of the roof of the Empire State Building. They're on the little spire thing. So apparently there are protesters that are hanging out on the roof of the Empire State Building. That's all I know. I mean, it's very King Kong-ish.
2: Good luck.
1: Yeah, good. How do you get up there? I mean, I guess they climbed up there.
2: To be stupid and brave.
1: Yeah, that's for sure. So we'll keep an eye on that one. Yeah, we'll tell you if anybody falls off. I mean, it's just one of the dumbest things. Why are people like this? Sewer rats, guys. Teenage Mutant Ninja Turtles, mutant sewer rats are spreading throughout the U.S., and it's apparently a lot more alarming than it sounds. The rats are changing, guys. There's a disturbing change. Let me read this report. There's a disturbing change in both mice and rats infesting America's biggest cities, making rodents harder to kill than ever before. Rutgers said the vast majority of smaller house mice and big old brown rats in New York and Eastern Seaboard have become genetically mutated to become more resilient to poison. They said it's specifically warfarin, which is a blood thinner, and that's laced into rat bait, so they bleed out internally when they eat it. That's horrible. But it makes them, apparently they've mutated and they've become resistant to it.
3: It sounds like they're setting up a narrative here where these rats are going to end up carrying Ebola or something. This is
1: Juan asked earlier, where did the hantavirus go?
2: Ah, good question.
1: We would all like to know that. Yeah, that sounds, you know, we would love to know this. So that's mutant rats, just so you know. I don't want one as a pet. That's one thing I don't want to go pet, and I don't want to bring it home with me. A heat dome is bringing 90 to 100 degree temperatures to 200 million in the U.S. I heard, what is it, like a super El Nino? Nino or Nina? Yeah. Something like that. That's what's happening. Sort of like how the Omega phenomenon over in Europe is taking place because it's summer. Yeah. So the 90 to 100 degree temperatures to 200 million in the U.S., but we have air conditioning. So welcome to an average day in Texas, guys. Yeah. Losing feels worse, according to a new study. Feels worse than winning feels good, and regret makes it worse. I think maybe that's all like a mindset. That's what it seems like, for sure. And there's a Mars photo from NASA that's fueling claims of extraterrestrial life on the red planet. We'll talk about that coming up. Senator Eric Schmidt next.
4: I don't need your ghetto scenes. Colored lights can hit the top.
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2: In New York City, where a heat emergency has been declared, hundreds of cooling centers have been opened. Heat indexes of 105 expected Friday in Raleigh, North Carolina, and 109 in Memphis. Parts of Europe also dealing with unusually warm weather. In France, more than 1,000 people have died due to the heat. Team USA advances at the World Cup.
3: The United States is moving on to the round of 16 at the FIFA World Cup. Courtesy of Fox, Flo Balogun scoring for the U.S. in the 45th minute against Bosnia and Herzegovina. The U.S. took a 1-0 lead into the half, but in the second half, Balogun was sent off with a red card after stepping on the ankle of a Bosnian player. But shorthanded, playing 10 on 11, the Americans got a cushion on a free kick from Malik Tillman in the 82nd minute. They win it 2-0 to advance.
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5: A hot start to the new month. I'm Jarrett Lewis. Here's what's trending this hour. Along with this heat, we could see some strong storms in Indiana again real soon. Here's John Herrick.
6: The temperatures are supposed to cool down on Friday throughout Indiana, but Andrew White at the National Weather Service says that's also a day where rain is possible.
7: We do have a marginal risk for the northern half of the state for Friday, so that would be the first day. And then there's no official risks out for the weekend yet, but we are looking at the potential for a few strong to severe storms on both Saturday and Sunday.
6: And he says there could be some strong storms next week too, but it won't be as hot as it has been this week. John Herrick, 93 WIBC Mobile News.
5: Those who support the idea of birthright citizenship say every child born in the U.S. is a citizen of this country. Indiana Attorney General Todd Rokita couldn't disagree more with that, which means he's not happy with what the Supreme Court decided on Tuesday.
8: SCOTUS got this seriously wrong, and its decision will have damaging consequences. So that makes our work combating illegal immigration more important than ever.
5: He said the High Court did get it right, though, when they ruled to allow states to ban transgender athletes from female sports programs. And Mitch Daniels is back at Purdue University. His first official day as interim president was on Wednesday. He told alumni, students, and staff that he believes the university is on a good path.
9: We've got so much going on that's positive at this university at a time when much of our sector is struggling mightily. Purdue's at the other end of that spectrum.
5: Daniels is leading the university while it searches for its new full-time president. Daniels was president of Purdue from 2013 to 2022. I'm Jarrett Lewis on the level, on the go, and on WIBC.com. Here's the forecast from the American Standard Cooling Weather Center.
10: Hot and humid again for your Thursday. After a stuffy low of 76 degrees, we'll head to 95 with an extreme heat warning in effect. Thursday's high temperature combined with the humidity will produce a heat index again over 110 degrees. I'm Chief Meteorologist Brian Wilkes for 93 WIBC.
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0: 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It's time for Florida Man.
1: Guys, I don't know how we're going to get through this story, but we're going to try. This has to do with Brevard County. It happened in Brevard County. You're already laughing. Brevard County, Florida. I don't know how many of you out there sent this to me. A lot of you did. Okay. I'm just going to say it. A Florida woman claimed that the cocaine in her backside must have been from an intimate encounter. So she, oh my gosh, she had cocaine in her butt. And she was like, it's not mine. She tried that. The sheriff's office said the woman, who's identified as 30-year-old Renee Cox, had been pulled over and arrested on a charge of resisting without violence. I hate you. While she was being processed, they caught an abnormality in her jail purse, and the corrections department moved Renee Cox to a changeout room where she was observed trying to cover her backside with her hand. And then a baggie dropped to the floor that contained almost 4 grams of cocaine. She said, I didn't know how that got there. Someone must have put it there during an intimate encounter. Someone hid it in her backside under the veneer of romance. That didn't work. Third hour next.
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9: North American trade deal from the first Trump term won't be renewed. I'm Sue Guzman, Fox News. And the U.S. Trade Representative says the U.S.-Mexico-Canada trade agreement is not going to see a new form.
10: And Trump administration official confirming that the U.S. will not renew the USMCA and instead make individual

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1: Origins of the investigation into Russian election interference during the 2016 campaign. In Washington, Jared Halpern, Fox News.
2: Taylor Swift and Travis Kelce will reportedly be tying the knot Friday at New York's Madison Square Garden. The Associated Press says the couple will also hold a rehearsal dinner in the Big Apple Thursday night. And a pair of masked daredevils taking their love to new heights, scaling the Empire State Building's nearly 1,500-foot antenna Wednesday and unfurling a banner and getting engaged. They were greeted by the NYPD when they got to the bottom, charged with burglary and reckless endangerment. 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
3: 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On the go.
4: With warm weather comes this. I'm Sherritt Lewis. Here's what's trending this hour. The heat is sticking around, lasting into the weekend, but also...
5: We do have rain chances going into the weekend again, mostly during the afternoon and evening hours for Saturday and Sunday. But you know, details are pretty uncertain this time.
4: Andrew White from the National Weather Service, who has issued an extreme heat warning for the state till at least Friday evening. Gunshots at a Broad Ripple Airbnb is why some neighbors are speaking out about short-term rentals. Jake McDaniel reports.
6: A security camera caught the gunfire on Tuesday. Witnesses say they saw teenagers run away from that Airbnb along the canal, leaving the street littered with bullet casings and broken glass. This man told Fox 59 he believes the short-term rentals are often used for parties that lead to violence.
7: This felt very eerily similar to what happened just 10 blocks south of us here at 40th and Park.
6: It was a short-term rental near that intersection where someone killed a woman and shot two others at an after-prom party in May. Jake McDaniel, 93 WIBC Mobile News.
4: And a familiar face is back in West Lafayette. Mitch Daniels started his interim presidency on Wednesday.
8: I do want you to know how gratified I am and excited I am about the temporary assignment of helping Purdue move forward, maintain the great momentum that you all have achieved for our university over recent years.
4: Daniel served as Purdue's 12th president from 2013 to 2022. Meng Chang just left Purdue to be the president at Northwestern University. I'm Jarrett Lewis on the level, on the go, and on WIBC.com. 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
9: Hot and humid again for your Thursday. After a stuffy low of 76 degrees, we'll head to 95 with an extreme heat warning in effect. Thursday's high temperature combined with the humidity will produce a heat index again over 110 degrees. I'm Chief Meteorologist Brian Wilkes for 93 WIBC.
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2: Because I can actually think on my cable news rejects, and I don't need a bunch of Z-list producers to write because all the good ones stayed at Fox and TV. 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These are the brands that I like. Here's my hot take. This is how I like to do it. And they have a flag for everything. I like green chilies in my nachos. Where's my flag?
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2: Welcome back to the program. Dana Lash with you. So I have been watching. Oh, my gosh. I just roll with me for a moment. So, you know, the losers that were on the Empire State Building, they're influencers. I hate influencers. I hate them so bad. Is this their whole shtick?
4: It is.
2: So, again, welcome. We're at the top of the third hour. I just read this piece where they were taking selfies. They were, if you missed it, there were people who somehow got onto the very, very top of what the Empire State Building, like right up on the antenna at the very top. And I guess the guy proposed to her and they had, what was their sign? Their stupid sign. They had a sign. They brought a sign up there, like a long giant sign that's bigger than they are. And it says something about love, whatever.
5: It's a powerful message, Dana. Don't just skip over it.
2: When the power of love beats the love of power, the world knows peace. That's the sign. What? It's very simple. When the power of love beats the love of power, the world knows peace. And they're up there. Dude, she's in balaclava with cat ears. And then she started taking OnlyFans pictures at the top. You know, the pictures where, like, these skinny white chicks with no backside, like, get down on their knees and they try to stick their non-existent butt out and smile and pout at the camera? That kind of stuff. I'm just saying that's just stupid for anyone to do it. These people are in their 30s. Angela Nicolau and Ivan Vanya Birkis. They were carrying a banner cane reading about the power. They climbed onto the top of the Empire State Building spire. Don't know how they climbed up. It's not like you walk up steps to get up there. How did they climb up there? How did nobody even notice it for that long? And so the I love that said the banner's message is a slightly modified version of a quote frequently misattributed to guitar legend Jimi Hendrix, which was actually spoken by 19th century British politician William Gladstone. I love it. There's already that kind of confusion. But they started taking all of these, like, selfies of them. I think they believe that they're Neo and Trinity from The Matrix. How much you want to bet that they're cosplaying that right now? And he's got, like, a flag cape, the guy. And they both have the balaclavas on. Hers has cat ears. And so he proposes on the platform. And she holds her hand out with her manicure. Juan is showing you these pictures because you're not going to believe me. If you're watching, Juan showing you right now, if you're watching the live stream, did we have the other of her like doing the weird like Instagram OnlyFans squat where I don't know why chicks feel like, look, squatting is not, it's not attractive. I don't know why these chicks pose like this because I'm like, it looks like you're constipated. Stop. It looks like you need one of them squatty potties. That's what it looks like. So they got removed. Are they in custody?
4: Yes.
2: They're in custody. So one account claimed, oh gosh, this sounds so, they sound French, but they're
4: Russian.
2: Yeah, they're Russian. Angela Nicolau describes herself as a neo artist exploring identity, fear, and freedom game. And the couple were the subjects of a 2024 Netflix documentary called Skywalkers, a love story, which premiered at the Sundance Film Festival. This sounds so insufferable. The last time somebody climbed up the top of this building, it was a French climber, Alain Robert, known as the French Spider-Man. He used his bare hands and feet in 94. I want to know how they got up. Do we know? I mean, do I really care about knowing? So I asked Kane this. Don't laugh at me. Or you're all grounded. So I have this thing where I don't know what it is. Whenever I get ready to go to sleep, every question pops into my head. Half of them are dumb. Pops into my head, right? and I really try to discipline myself and not ask my husband these questions right as he's drifting off to La La Land, because I'll be like, I'll say things like, if I had my regular head and then I had another head bud right here.
5: Bud?
2: Yeah, but I didn't, but it was like halfway sentient. Would you still love me? You know, like things like that. Like, you know, my husband and I have an 8 years, we have an 8 years age difference. And so when he was going to college, when I was in sixth grade, and I'll ask him things like, would you have thought I was hot in sixth grade? And he's like, why are you asking me this? You're so gross. Right as he's going to bed. I can't help it. That's what is it. So I had one of those moments on break, and I'm like, Kane, because my husband's not in studio. He's not here. And I said, Kane, I got a question for you. I'm like, so what happens if all of the first responders at the base of the building held out a big giant tarp? Now, look, I know certain things, guys. Like, I know a lot about guns. I know a lot about gun law. I know a lot about baking and cooking and survival stuff. But one thing I, you know, struggle a little bit with is velocity. So I asked Kane, I'm like, if they held at the base of the building, just like a giant tarp, and a drone nudged these freaks off, could they catch them in the tarp, or would they just plow right through and just turn into jam on the pavement?
5: At first you said sheet.
2: Well, sheet. I meant to say...
5: Like they hold a sheet. Do you think if they fall 200 feet,
2: it'd be all right? You think it's only 200 feet?
5: I don't know where they're at. How tall is that damn building?
2: I don't want to ask AI, because God knows what will happen to my algorithm.
5: You're right. It's probably much higher than that.
2: Yeah. Anyway, they'd probably... So there's really no other way. I mean, they send, like, one of Gandalf's eagles up there to bring them down. Like, how the hell do you get down from there? How do you make them get down? Anyway, I was just curious, but I asked you that question, and it took you a split second to get over that.
5: And I thought, even the inflatable bag, you know, the ones they put, you know, for people to jump onto off of a roof of a two-story building.
2: Or maybe a ball pit.
5: That would...
2: Like a big ball pit down there.
5: Won't work either.
2: Just shove them off. They'll fall into the ball pit.
5: I mean, as much as we'd like to see it, it wouldn't work.
2: Yeah. I mean, you know, I'm just saying, just to get them off safely. It's probably a lot quicker than climbing down all them stairs. Just saying. Anyway, so those freaks have been, they're now in custody. All right, I got some other stuff for you. Let me. Oh, here's the thing. World Cup, Freddie. You guys remember the little, I don't mean to say that. I meant it as a term of endearment, not as a pejorative or a short slight. I have no idea this guy's height. Freddie, the guy who was on Instagram, who came over to the United States from Germany to follow the team around for World Cup, and he drove through all Southern America and, like, did all of this, you know, fun stuff, went to Bucky's, living his best life, and he's here apparently until the end of this month. And he went viral on social media because he was sharing his experiences. Well, they milkshake ducked him. You guys know what milkshake duck means? Here we go. We got to revisit this. You guys understand milkshake duck? So, milkshake duck, it was a joke made by an account called Pixelated Boat back in 2016. It was an Australian cartoonist. And he would say, oh, look, we found a lovely duck that drinks milkshakes 5 seconds later. We regret to inform you that the duck is racist. And this was after the Chewbacca mask lady and all of this stuff. Like, every time somebody wholesome goes viral, it's like the internet tries to find something horrible about their past, right? Look, they had a joke from 15 years ago. Cancel them and all this stuff, right? So that was the tweet. It says, the whole internet loves milkshake duck, a lovely duck that drinks milkshakes. 5 seconds later, we regret to inform you that the duck is racist. So now they tried to milkshake duck Freddie. And they, so how, you ask? Okay, well, that's great that you asked that. They tried to milkshake duck Freddie because they found posts of his, believe it or not, where he says that everybody can be racist and that you can be racist towards white people. This was from August of 2024, quote, racism can be directed towards any racial or ethnic group, and whites are definitely a racial group. And then they were like, cancel him. What? So that's apparently what happened. They milkshake ducked him. I can't even. So he put this on, he deleted his account. He deleted his ex account. He said, quote, on Instagram, he said, Hey, everyone, I just wanted you to know that's why I deactivated my account. This was the plan all along. I'm just assuming German accent. This was the plan all along, even before we started the World Cup trip. Too many people seem to have a problem with us having a genuinely good time here in the country, and it's ruining the fun a bit for us because we really just wanted to document our road trip and never expected that people would have a problem with it. People are digging into my 22,000 posts to find a handful of, in their opinion, controversial posts and post them without zero context to make me look like a bad person. Because everybody isn't, people are insufferable is why. What are people doing with their lives that they're like, look at this guy. Let's go back into his entire Twitter timeline. Who does this? Aside from Gal Sharpton. Who would do that? It's crazy. So now Freddie's gone. He's not on X anymore. Yeah, we don't get to see like him discovering everything in America again with like a child's eyes. So great job, haters. It's just ridiculous that people do this. So Freddie's account's gone. And they've been going after like other influencers as well.
5: That's why we can't have nice things.
2: I wouldn't say influencers because they're not, these people are not trying to be influencers. They are literally just over from Europe and they had a social media account and they're just talking about America and everything that they experienced from that. So, that's really all it is. I felt bad for him. Can you imagine? Good heavens. All right. So in the media, ABC has this story. Because you know in Venezuela, they had deadly earthquakes that apparently the left, I feel like, is trying to insinuate happened because Trump arrested Chavez. I don't know. Right? Or Maduro. He went and arrested Maduro. So ABC says, quote, hotel with over 100 Venezuelans recently deported from the U.S. collapsed in deadly earthquakes, families say. Did you see that one, Cam?
4: Hell of a framing.
2: Yeah. I mean, you could say some Venezuelans in apartment buildings didn't make it because it's like, you know, did China build them? There was a video of the earthquake when it first started and all the buildings, like in the initial shake, just fell like dominoes. It was crazy. So you know what this article is trying to do from ABC, and it was published yesterday or the day before yesterday. They're arguing that these people would be alive if they hadn't been deported. This is a video Juan showing you. When the earthquake starts, look how fast these buildings. It starts and boom, immediately boom, boom. There have been other videos like this where you see earthquake, like in L.A., LA, Tokyo, different parts of the world where you see the buildings, you see the earthquakes happen, and there's a clear difference, I think, in engineering.
4: Oh, yeah.
2: That's shocking how fast that happened. So they were saying that this, the hotel where these people had been deported, they were staying in Venezuela after they were deported from the United States, it collapsed. And there are people impacted now. Well, do you think they would have been in that hotel had they not illegally entered the United States? Because that's why it was a repatriation flight. And that's one thing that I will say ABC did include. These were people, it was a repatriation flight of illegal immigrants. They came to the United States illegally and they were deported. And now the media is insinuating that somehow it's the administration's fault that they were killed in a collapsed hotel that was probably engineered like, and that their deaths are somehow the administration's fault because they were deported after illegally entering, as though the administration had foresight of the earthquake in Venezuela. Are we to understand that that's the cause, that's the claim being made? That's the stupidest thing I've ever seen. And they said it was the family members, they went to the hotel, they were speaking with ABC, and it's sad that they had these people lost, but it's sadder still that they're in that position by choice. We don't want to see people make a decision where they put themselves in bad situations. But yet, when people try to intervene to stop people from making bad decisions that put them in bad situations, they're attacked and smeared, and they're told that they don't care about the lives because they're not making those people easier and endangering themselves by putting themselves in worse and bad situations. It doesn't make any sense. We have more on the way as we roll towards headlines. Our partners, the folks who help bring you the program, Ghostbed, is the bed. This is a mattress I sleep on every night, and I love my mattress. I do not toss and turn. I actually woke up. I went to sleep last night because I think my second week now with my ghost bed pillow. I went to sleep last night, and I laid down. I think I was out. I don't think I moved. I don't think I moved all night, which is bizarre because I am a crazy sleeper, and apparently I get up sometimes. I don't at all with my ghost bed. I woke up, all of a sudden it was morning. Like, oh, you wake up and you feel rested. And when you've been sleeping on a bad mattress, it's weird when you wake up and you're like, wow, I feel rested. What is this? This is energy? 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
19: And now, all of the news you would probably miss. It's time for Dana's Quick Five.
2: All right, so first up here, we've got, this is how exoduses work. Seattle sees the second largest home price drop in the country as their whole market this past spring apparently fizzled into nothing. This is according to Redfin and Channel 7, KIRO, out in Seattle. I wonder why. They said that San Jose also, they said even though that their prices dropped almost 5% year over year, that's the second largest decline of a major metro area. The first is San Jose. They saw the largest drop in housing prices. That's over 6% year over year. Now, after that, it's Portland. They saw a decline of 2.8. Dallas saw a 1.8 drop, but that's like Dallas City, like county proper. Nobody wants to live there. And Orlando, Florida, with 1.5% decline. Now, they saw some increases. San Francisco, Detroit, West Palm Beach, and Kane, St. Louis, Missouri, 8.5%. Interesting. Also, there was a giant fireworks explosion that destroyed a home. And apparently they said a cigarette may have done it. Is that it sounds like something my uncle would have done. Yeah. Whidbey Island, Washington. Apparently a homeowner was smoking when he was making 700 pounds of fireworks. You know, things you can't smoke while doing, getting gas, making meth, or making fireworks. You can't be smoking around none of them things. Just let you know. We have more on the way as we wrap up and get towards the halfway point of our third hour. Stick with us. Whether you're navigating restrictive gun laws or just want extra peace of mind, the Byrna is the perfect addition to your self-defense plan. 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
1: You got to play drums with us. You got to play when you come in with Metallica. You got to start doing air drums with Lars. You got to do it, right? You got to start doing air drums. You got to do it when you come in with that. All right. Welcome back to the show. We're at the end of the third hour. We're getting a little crazy. We are, like I said, I'm going to be back with y'all on Tuesday. We're taking just a couple days for Independence Day is all. By the way, I just saw a video of POTUS's motorcade being escorted through North Dakota by the Rough Riders on horseback.
2: Yeah.
1: And so we were coming in with Metallica's Don't Tread on Me, and I'm like, oh my gosh, should we have DMX's Rough Riders anthem? Like, feels like that needs to happen now because he did the Teddy Roosevelt, as you know, presidential museum, opened that up, and now I want to make sure this volume's down, but I'm watching this video. His motorcade, they got the Rough Riders riding with him. That's actually pretty cool.
2: So awesome.
1: That is really cool. And, they're going a lot slower than I thought, but they're keeping uniform and it's neat. It's real awesome to see that. So he's visiting. He's up there with the Teddy Roosevelt Library. That's pretty cool. That is a welcome right there. And, right through North Dakota. Very cool. So I hope that everybody has a nice and safe Independence Day. And like I said, I got a piece that'll be coming out in the Washington Times next week that gets into this. I mean, despite all of our issues, and there's not a country that doesn't have issues, guys, but we are still the greatest nation in the world. We are that shining city up on the hill. And it's important to remember that. And it's important to keep focus. And don't buy into the hype. When you see too many things, like if you see, you know, all of these people suddenly turn 180 degrees and they're all parroting the same thing, it's probably an op.
2: Yep.
1: You know, I mean, if it looks like an op and talks like an op, it's probably an op. But you listen to your gut instinct, right? There are so many forces right now in this asymmetric war against the West. And it's cold right now. It's not hot, but there's definitely plans underway to undermine the West in any way possible, and it's incredibly important to remember why we hold the line like we do for the republic that we have, and it's a republic so long as we can keep it. It's the greatest nation in the world, and it has to remain that way. It takes diligence. All right, today in Stupidity came.
3: All right, it's Representative Jaya Paul. She is just horrible. Let's just play cut six. And by the way, she's saying this to the mothers and families of people killed by illegal aliens. This is in regards to the birthright citizenship stuff. Listen to this. Cut. Oh, I'm sorry. Six. Oh, you're not getting it?
1: I can make up what she's saying.
4: The fourth time. And
3: so basically, she was just upset that that she's been there four times for this particular subject. So in front of the mothers who have lost their children,
1: so
3: she's
1: ridiculous.
3: Clearly saying to them.
1: Folks, happy Independence Day. God bless.
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9: Breaking in the new Air Force One. I'm Ted Lindner, Fox News. President Trump hitting the road, rails, and sky to dedicate the Theodore Roosevelt Presidential Library, making a stop in North Dakota. Fox's David Spunt with the details.
10: He's a very special man, and that's why I'm here.
11: The current commander-in-chief heaping praise on one of his presidential predecessors.
10: We dedicate a living monument to a legend, a statesman, a soldier, frontiersman, and a true American hero.
11: After landing on the new Air Force One in North Dakota, Trump arrived by train before touring the new Theodore Roosevelt Library in Medora, a town of less than 200 people. Inside the museum, Trump signed the reauthorization to a 2020 law that pumps money into aging infrastructure in American national parks. Roosevelt helped lay the groundwork for the modern-day park system.

0: Everything that Canada has. We don't need anything that Mexico has, but they need everything that we have.
1: The president said trade deficits with these countries are unacceptable. Greer says the U.S. will meet with Mexico the week of July 20th to continue negotiating. Jessica Rosenthal, Fox News.
2: Former CIA Director John Brennan suing the Trump administration, demanding a court order that would require officials to preserve records from investigations that he says are targeting him. Brennan says he's being prosecuted for vindictive reasons. 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
6: What day it'll come. I'm Jarrett Lewis. Here's what's trending this hour. The hot week continues. Temperatures will remain in the low 90s for highs on Thursday and Friday, but there's also a chance for showers, which could cool things down a little bit.
7: So we do have rain chances increasing, beginning really about Friday afternoon, so that might provide some relief, especially we're thinking that better chances would be in the northern half of the state.
6: Andrew White from the National Weather Service in Indianapolis says thunderstorms are then possible for central Indiana on Saturday for the 4th of July. 34 Indiana hospitals are facing federal warnings for failing to comply with price transparency rules. The watchdog group called Hospital Watch says major healthcare systems are hiding costs from Hoosier patients while charging rates far above Medicare. The U.S. Supreme Court on Tuesday clearing the way for states to impose restrictions on transgender student athletes, upholding laws in Idaho and West Virginia that banned them from female sports teams. Indiana Attorney General Todd Rokita said the justices made the right call with this.
8: My team and I worked on this case with West Virginia and Idaho, and we are pleased with the high court's reasoning here. You know, every American should be highly concerned that the Supreme Court even had to decide on a basic question of biological reality.
6: But he calls the court's ruling to reject President Trump's effort to end birthright citizenship the wrong decision. And police in Indianapolis are looking for four people seen on surveillance footage breaking into a fireworks store on the south side of the city and stealing over $4,000 worth of fireworks. Anyone with more information on the suspects can contact IMPD or Crime Stoppers. I'm Jarrett Lewis on the level, on the go, and on WIBC.com. 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
9: Hot and humid again for your Thursday. After a stuffy low of 76 degrees, we'll head to 95 with an extreme heat warning in effect. Thursday's high temperature combined with the humidity will produce a heat index again over 110 degrees. I'm Chief Meteorologist Brian Wilkes for 93 WIBC.
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5: Of a deal. I'm Sue Guzman, Fox News. And representatives of the U.S. and Iran continuing their meetings in Doha, Qatar. President Trump is optimistic that a deal can be worked out.
6: The Wall Street Journal reports that he actually shelved renewed military action against the regime in order to keep diplomacy on track. That's also a sentiment, by the way, echoed by the vice president.
7: If they try to start shooting at commercial vessels again, that's going to change our calculus. But right now, what the president has said is go and make a deal, go and negotiate in good faith, and that's what he's empowered us to do.
6: The journal also reports the president has told AAT he's prepared to let talks continue past the August 18th deadline rather than risk yet another military clash, if at all possible.
5: Fox's Kevin Corp. President Trump and the Interior Secretary attending the dedication of the Theodore Roosevelt Presidential Library in North Dakota Wednesday.
8: He's a very special man, and that's why I'm here.
9: The current commander-in-chief heaping praise on one of his presidential predecessors.
8: We dedicate a living monument to a legend, a statesman, a soldier, frontiersman, and a true American hero.
9: After landing on the new Air Force One in North Dakota, Trump arrived by train before touring the new Theodore Roosevelt Library in Medora, a town of less than 200 people. Inside the museum, Trump signed the reauthorization to a 2020 law that pumps money into aging infrastructure in America.

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3: A hot start to the new month. I'm Jarrett Lewis. Here's what's trending this hour. Along with this heat, we could see some strong storms in Indiana again real soon. Here's John Herrick.
4: The temperatures are supposed to cool down on Friday throughout Indiana, but Andrew White at the National Weather Service says that's also a day where rain is possible.
5: We do have a marginal risk for the northern half of the state for Friday, so that would be the first day. And then there's no official risks out for the weekend yet, but we are looking at the potential for a few strong to severe storms on both Saturday and Sunday.
4: And he says there could be some strong storms next week too, but it won't be as hot as it has been this week. John Herrick, 93 WIBC Mobile News.
3: Those who support the idea of birthright citizenship say every child born in the U.S. is a citizen of this country. Indiana Attorney General Todd Rokita couldn't disagree more with that, which means he's not happy with what the Supreme Court decided on Tuesday.
6: SCOTUS got this seriously wrong, and its decision will have damaging consequences. So that makes our work combating illegal immigration more important than ever.
3: He said the High Court did get it right, though, when they ruled to allow states to ban transgender athletes from female sports programs. And Mitch Daniels is back at Purdue University. His first official day as interim president was on Wednesday. He told alumni, students, and staff that he believes the university is on a good path.
7: We've got so much going on that's positive at this university at a time when much of our sector is struggling mightily. Purdue's at the other end of that spectrum.
3: Daniels is leading the university while it searches for its new full-time president. Daniels was president of Purdue from 2013 to 2022. I'm Jarrett Lewis on the level, on the go, and on WIBC.com. Here's the forecast from the American Standard Cooling Weather Center.
8: Hot and humid again for your Thursday. After a stuffy low of 76 degrees, we'll head to 95 with an extreme heat warning in effect. Thursday's high temperature combined with the humidity will produce a heat index again over 110 degrees. I'm Chief Meteorologist Brian Wilkes for 93 WIBC.
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4: 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You know, I have type 1 diabetes. 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
3: Dedicating the library. I'm Ted Lindner, Fox News. President Trump hitting the road, the rails in the sky to dedicate the Theodore Roosevelt Presidential Library. He made a stop in North Dakota on Wednesday.
4: He's a very special man, and that's why I'm here.
5: The current commander-in-chief heaping praise on one of his presidential predecessors.
4: We dedicate a living monument to a legend, a statesman, a soldier, frontiersman, and a true American hero.
5: After landing on the new Air Force One in North Dakota, Trump arrived by train before touring the new Theodore Roosevelt Library in Medora, a town of less than 200 people. Inside the museum, Trump signed the reauthorization to a 2020 law that pumps money into aging infrastructure in American national parks. Roosevelt helped lay the groundwork for the modern-day park system.
3: Fox's David Spunt. The U.S. beating Bosnia and Herzegovina 2-0 to reach the round of 16 in the World Cup. And former CIA Director John Brennan is suing the Trump administration, demanding a court order that would require officials to preserve records from investigations he says are targeting him. Brennan says he's being prosecuted for vindictive reasons. The U.S. Trade Representative says the U.S.-Mexico-Canada trade agreement will not be renewed.
6: U.S. Trade Representative Jamison Greer says after virtual meetings with Canada and Mexico, the U.S. has declined to renew the USMCA in its current form. The pact remains in force, but it's now subject to annual reviews until it's either renewed for a new term or terminated. A few weeks ago, the president had said from the Oval Office,
4: I don't know that I'm going to renew it because, to be honest with you, the United States does much better. Hey, we don't need anything that Canada has. We don't need anything that Mexico has, but they need everything that we have.
6: The president said trade deficits with these countries are unacceptable. Greer says the U.S. will meet with Mexico the week of July 20th.
3: Fox's Jessica Rosenthal. 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
2: Andrew White from the National Weather Service, who has issued an extreme heat warning for the state till at least Friday evening. Gunshots at a Broad Ripple Airbnb is why some neighbors are speaking out about short-term rentals, Jake McDaniel reports.
3: A security camera caught the gunfire on Tuesday. Witnesses say they saw teenagers run away from that Airbnb along the canal, leaving the street littered with bullet casings and broken glass. This man told Fox 59 he believes the short-term rentals are often used for parties that lead to violence.
4: This felt very eerily similar to what happened just 10 blocks south of us here at 40th and Park.
3: It was a short-term rental near that intersection where someone killed a woman and shot two others at an after-prom party in May. Jake McDaniel, 93 WIBC Mobile News.
2: And a familiar face is back in West Lafayette. Mitch Daniels started his interim presidency on Wednesday.
5: I do want you to know how gratified I am and excited I am about the temporary assignment of helping Purdue move forward, maintain the great momentum that you all have achieved for our university over recent years.
2: Daniel served as Purdue's 12th president from 2013 to 2022. Meng Chang just left Purdue to be the president at Northwestern University. I'm Jarrett Lewis on The Level on the Go and on WIBC.com. The forecast from the American Standard Cooling Weather Center.
6: Hot and humid again for your Thursday. After a stuffy low of 76 degrees, we'll head to 95 with an extreme heat warning in effect. Thursday's high temperature combined with the humidity will produce a heat index again over 110 degrees. I'm Chief Meteorologist Brian Wilkes for 93 WIBC.
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1: 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Ross Allison with us, June Nixon. We're going ghost hunting when we come right back on Coast to Coast AM.
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11: March 24th, 1765. Parliament passed the Quartering Act, requiring American colonies to house, feed, and supply British troops. Soldiers were placed in inns and public buildings, with colonists forced to pay the cost. In New York, resistance was immediate. Assembly leaders refused funding, calling it taxation without representation by another name. And it marked an early step towards seeing Britain not as a protector, but as a power to resist.
7: The spirit of 76. History remembered. 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
11: Snow clung to the ground as the night cracked open with fire. After months of silence, the hills answered with cannon fire.
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11: March 2nd, 1776. George Washington ordered American military to begin bombarding Boston from positions at Leitchmere Point. The guns were smaller than those still on the way, but the message was unmistakable. After 10 months of stalemate, the Continental Army had committed to action. British sentries returned fire, but the balance was shifting. What sounded like harassment was strategy. The end of Britain's hold on Boston had begun.
7: The spirit of 76. History remembered. 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
0: May 21st, 1775. After Lexington and Concord, colonial ministers did not stay neutral. From New England to Virginia, preachers told their congregations that resistance to British tyranny was not just permitted, it was a moral obligation. Some called it a holy war. Others framed it as a defense of God-given rights. Men left Sunday services and went straight to the muster ground. The revolution had philosophers and pamphleteers. It also had clergy. And on Sunday mornings, the clergy had the room.
1: 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History remembered. 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
0: 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His name was John Quincy Adams. Indiana honored that uncommon beginning, naming Adams County for the boy who grew up in the rooms where it happened as a nation was born.
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3: Brought by overnight attacks. I'm Sue Guzman, Fox News. Russia launching a large-scale attack on Ukraine's capital overnight, leaving 13 people dead and dozens injured. The attack, with ballistic and cruise missiles and drones damaging buildings and civilian infrastructure across Kyiv. Meanwhile, Russians are feeling the pain at the pump as Ukraine has been striking deeper inside its borders. Fox's Greg Palcott.
4: Long lines at gas stations all across the country as locals deal with shortages, rationing, restrictions, dry pumps. Prices more than doubling at $9 a gallon. New for a country typically energy self-sufficient. Clashes on the front lines turning into fistfights on the gas lines as social media videos show impatient customers duking it out. All due to Ukraine's new strategy, intensifying its long-range drone and missile attacks hitting Russian energy infrastructure near and far. 50 reported strikes in the last 3 months. One target hit twice this week, knocking out a chunk of Russian refinery capacity. It's not just individuals affected. It's also farmers, service providers, companies. Even Russian President Putin can't cover this one up.
3: Ukrainian President Vladimir Zelensky says the strategy is about making it harder for Russia to continue its war effort by targeting the infrastructure that sustains it. President Trump is optimistic that a deal can be worked out as negotiators continue peace meetings in Qatar.
5: The Wall Street Journal reports that he actually shelved renewed military action against the regime in order to keep diplomacy on track. That's also a sentiment, by the way, echoed by the vice president.
6: If they try to start shooting at commercial vessels again, that's going to change our calculus. But right now, what the president has said is go and make a deal, go and negotiate in good faith, and that's what he's empowered us to do.
5: The journal also reports the president has told aides he's prepared to let talks continue past the August 18th deadline rather than risk yet another military clash, if at all possible.
3: Fox's Kevin Cork, America's listening to Fox News.
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1: To impose restrictions on transgender student athletes, upholding laws in Idaho and West Virginia that banned them from female sports teams. Indiana Attorney General Todd Rokita said the justices made the right call with this.
2: My team and I worked on this case with West Virginia and Idaho, and we are pleased with the high court's reasoning here. You know, every American should be highly concerned that the Supreme Court even had to decide on a basic question of biological reality.
1: But he calls the court's ruling to reject President Trump's effort to end birthright citizenship the wrong decision. And police in Indianapolis are looking for four people seen on surveillance footage breaking into a fireworks store on the south side of the city and stealing over $4,000 worth of fireworks. Anyone with more information on the suspects can contact IMPD or Crime Stoppers. I'm Jarrett Lewis on The Level, on the go, and on WIBC.com. 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
3: Hot and humid again for your Thursday. After a stuffy low of 76 degrees, we'll head to 95 with an extreme heat warning in effect. Thursday's high temperature combined with the humidity will produce a heat index again over 110 degrees. I'm Chief Meteorologist Brian Wilkes for 93 WIBC.
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6: He wasn't a soldier. 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
5: This is America at 250, Indiana's revolutionary roots.
6: A fur trader who knew the rivers and forests better than most generals knew maps, he became the Patriots' lifeline, carrying intelligence to George Rogers Clark. When Clark's men were broke and half-frozen, he used his fortune to keep the campaign alive. Captured once, he refused to betray the cause and nearly lost everything. His name was Francis Vigo, locally pronounced Vigo. Indiana honored that sacrifice, naming Vigo County for the traitor who gave his fortune to freedom and left his mark on the map.
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6: He was fearless to the point of recklessness. Some called him brave, others called him mad. That one stuck for 250 years.
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6: 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When the revolution ended, he wasn't done fighting. On the frontier that would become Indiana, he led American forces to victory at Fallen Timbers and secured the Northwest Territory. He was General Mad Anthony Wayne. Today, his legacy lives on in Fort Wayne and Wayne County. His battlefield courage, shaping Indiana's borders and leaving his name on the map.
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2: Living in Vincennes, he took an oath of allegiance and aided George Rogers Clark while control of the frontier was still uncertain. Later, during the War of 1812, he served as a major in the Indiana militia, commanding spies and guides who knew the land better than any map. In Tippecanoe, his leadership helped steady American forces in a fight that shaped control of the Northwest. He was Toussaint Dubois, pronounced Dubois in his time, and Du Bois by the Hoosiers that followed. Indiana remembers him still in Du Bois County, where a foreign name became a local one.
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7: Your law is now in effect across Indiana, but not in Monroe County. Find out why a judge temporarily blocked the state from enforcing it there, and also why the Attorney General says he now plans to fight back.
8: Team USA makes history after winning its first world knockout game in over two decades. We'll break down how they were able to overcome Bosnia and Herzegovina and how fans are responding. Thanks for waking up with us this morning. It's Thursday. I'm Lindy Thaxton.
7: And I'm Scott Jones. And I know you go to bed earlier than I do. And this
8: I do.
7: One didn't start till like 8 something. Did you catch any of it or just
8: No.
7: The highlights after the fact? Yeah. It's the worst thing when you're at home and you're cheering on that first one and you're just like amped up. And then they go offsides.
8: Oh.
7: Doesn't count.
8: Oh, it's a terrible feeling.
7: Yeah, they got a couple of those. Yeah. Mm. I know, Amber, you were probably saying the same thing as you're watching the sport.
9: It was more like I was just laying in bed and trying to get to bed early.
7: Oh, so you're watching some of it?
9: No.
7: Okay.
9: No, I was not.
7: All right.
9: I rely heavily on highlights the next morning, but Okay. Definitely still rooting for them, even though I didn't get to watch it last night. All right, so taking a live look outside, we have quiet conditions, although it is a warm and humid morning, and we have the extreme heat warning now in effect through Friday evening. At 8 o'clock, the National Weather Service did extend it an extra day because we are going to have temperatures back into the 90s for tomorrow and still having the chance of peak heat index values over 105 degrees. We could even have sunspots closer to 115 degrees during the warmest time of the day. That'll be during the afternoon and early part of the evening. Let's go ahead and take a look at our satellite and radar because we're not going to see any rain chances for today. We have dry conditions on tap, but we're beginning to see unsettled weather closer to Wisconsin and northern Michigan. That rainfall, it is getting closer to central Indiana, but we will have rain chances holding off until late in the day tomorrow when spotty showers and thunderstorms are going to be back into the mix for central Indiana. 76 for the temperature out the door this morning, 74 in Kokomo, and it's 75 in Lafayette. For today, our day planner rising to 91, 1 o'clock, and we should have a high that is close to 94 degrees. Highs today in the lower to mid-90s. We're going to take a look at when temperatures drop back a bit more, when we'll have highs in the 80s, and we'll talk about the storm chances on the way as we head into the holiday weekend. That's coming up in my forecast. Scott?
7: All right, Amber, thank you. Developing at 5 o'clock. IMPD is investigating a late-night shooting on the city's northeast side. Police are saying officers were called around 11:30 last night after a report of a man shot near North Baltimore Avenue. Once there, the man said that he was shot at a nearby convenience store on East 30th Street. He was then taken to the hospital and was rushed into surgery, so police were not able to get other details from the victim. Anyone with information is asked to call IMPD or Crime Stoppers.
9: Surveillance video shows four thieves smashing their way into a fireworks store here, and as you can see, it is caught on video on the south side. The break-in happened around 5:30 yesterday morning at Firework Joe's near Hannah and Madison Avenues. The owner says the suspects wearing masks and gloves

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1: The case started after the Morgan County Sheriff's Office got a tip from a group called Bikers Against Predators. Deputies say Bailey later admitted to having child sex abuse material on his phone. Court documents say Bailey also exchanged files through the Telegram app and reached out to people on Facebook about more material. Bailey's legal team says he plans to appeal.
2: State law requiring sheriff's offices to hold people with federal immigration detainers is now in effect across Indiana, except in Monroe County. A judge issued an injunction late Tuesday night, blocking the state from enforcing the law there while a lawsuit plays out. The Monroe County Sheriff asked for the injunction, arguing the law would force him to violate people's constitutional rights. He says holding someone solely on an immigration detainer could violate the Fourth Amendment and leave his office liable. IU law professor Steve Sanders says the ruling lines up with other recent court decisions.
3: Several courts have said if someone is going to be released and instead a local sheriff or police chief keeps them in custody just because ICE has asked for that, that is a violation of the Fourth Amendment. If it is not accompanied by an actual warrant, that there is probable cause to believe that that person violated the law.
2: Indiana Attorney General Todd Rokita says he plans to appeal the decision.
1: Indianapolis city leaders, they are moving forward with a plan to create a special zoning district for data centers. The Metropolitan Development Commission voted 5-3 yesterday in favor of the proposal. Supporters say the zoning district would include guardrails for new data center projects. One of those would require developers to submit plans for noise mitigation along with water and electricity usage. But critics remain concerned about noise pollution, the higher energy costs, and the amount of water data centers could use. Well, happening this weekend, IMPD is ramping up patrols to try to keep up with everyone and make sure everyone's safe for the 4th of July.
2: This time last year, two teens were killed and five people hurt in shootings. Fox 59's Hannah Fulman is live downtown with what Hoosiers can expect to see from police. Hannah.
4: Good morning, Scott and Lindy. As we know, 4th Fest here downtown is one of Indianapolis's biggest celebrations all year long. We're expecting tens of thousands of people to be here to celebrate America's 250th birthday. And that's why IMPD tells us that they're ramping up patrols this weekend. You'll see IMPD officers in cars and on foot this weekend. They will also operate drones and monitor cameras. They'll be doing a little bit of everything throughout the weekend. They say the goal is to keep everyone safe while enjoying a fun holiday weekend.
5: Anyone coming downtown must behave responsibly. Reckless or disruptive behavior will not be tolerated. We will not allow the actions of a few individuals to negatively impact the experience of thousands of families.
4: IMPD tells us they will also have its Youth Connection Center open on Friday and Saturday. This is where juveniles will go if they are in trouble and will be reunited with their parents or guardians. Additionally, like we've been talking about all week long and as Amber's been talking about this morning, the heat. That's another thing that you want to be aware of if you're coming out to 4th Fest this weekend. Make sure you stay hydrated. There will be free water available for you, and many of the local businesses will also be open so you can take a break and go inside and feel that nice air conditioning. For now, reporting live downtown, Hannah Fulman, back to you.
1: 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It's free to download to any smart TV. The show starts at 10 p.m. on the 4th, of course. We'll also have a replay of the fun Sunday night at 11 o'clock on Fox 59. That is after the World Cup, and Fox 59 News at 10. Well, a local couple is turning heartbreak into health after devastating earthquakes in Venezuela.
2: Next, how their farmers market stands are helping send supplies and hope to families searching through the rubble.
1: And two climbers took a message of peace to new heights in New York City. Coming up, a daring stunt on top of the Empire State Building that ended with a banner, police, and reportedly a marriage proposal.

0: The man in charge had changed. So had the war.
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0: May 7th, 1778. This week, Sir Henry Clinton prepared to take command of British forces in America, replacing General William Howe, who had often been criticized for being too soft on the rebels. The war had not gone as Britain had planned. A decisive victory had not come, and now arch-rival France had entered the fight as an ally of the colonies. Clinton would inherit a different conflict, one that required new priorities and harder choices. The war Britain thought it was fighting was over.
1: The spirit of 76. History remembered. Freedom celebrated. 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
11: Crazy. Actually, then, like, look up and you can see them, like, they were waving down to us.
12: That's reaction from witnesses who saw this. Two climbers high above New York City on top of the Empire State Building. Police say they climbed the building's antenna and held up a pro-peace banner high above Manhattan. The banner read, "When the power of love beats the love of power, the world knows peace." Video shows the pair standing on the spire before climbing back down. Reports say the stunt also turned into a marriage proposal. The two were later identified as Ivan Vanya Birkas and Angela Nicolau, the stars of the 2024 Netflix documentary Skywalker's A Love Story.
13: Time right now is 5:12 and happening now. Rescue and recovery efforts continue after two deadly earthquakes rocked Venezuela last week. The back-to-back quakes hit June 24th, magnitude 7.2, 7.5. The latest reports show more than 2,000 people have died, with many more thousands still missing. Multiple reports say volunteers are now helping run shelters for people who lost their homes. Many survivors say that they are frustrated by the pace of the government response. Many foreign rescue teams and civilians continue to dig through the rubble right now.
12: Meanwhile, one Indianapolis couple is using their farmers market stands to send supplies and hope to their homeland. Angelica Valencia and her husband, Raul Gonzalez, have built a life together in Indiana. They are regulars at local farmers markets, serving the cookies and arepas they love to make for family and friends back home in Venezuela. Their family members are all safe and accounted for, but the loss and devastation is massive, and so is their heartbreak.
14: A lot of children, unfortunately, have been affected, so we need supplies for them, like food, baby formula, diapers, wipes. We also need first aid supplies, and things like shovels, lanterns, flashlights, because people are going to continue to look for their people, not only in this week, but the weeks following.
12: Angelica and Raul will be at the Broad Ripple Farmers Market Saturday morning from 8 to noon. Look for the Vanjie Cookies and Latin Arepas booths. 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
13: Back to the weather now. Hoosiers dealing with that sweltering heat, due in part to an extreme heat warning in effect until 8 o'clock tomorrow night. Today marking the fourth straight day of dangerous heat. Meteorologist Amber Hardwick joining us now to talk a little bit more about that. Yes, so 90.
4: Yes, since Monday, we have had highs in the 90s. So the heat wave is officially underway, and it's going to continue even into the weekend.
12: Okay. When you say 115, it just blows my mind. I
4: mean, that's what it's going to feel like, with just how humid it is outside. When I open my back door, my sliding back door, it just feels like a warm, wet blanket.
12: Yes.
4: You open the door and you're like, oh.
13: I'm in an air bathtub.
4: An That's air bathtub? Kind of like I can see that too. Yeah. Yeah, so it's just going to be another humid, very warm day. And just be prepared for the dangerous heat that's on the way for today. And you will want to find ways to stay cool, stay hydrated, take lots of breaks indoors as needed, because we are going to be dealing with heat index values potentially around 115 degrees. I do want to show you the peak heat index for parts of central Indiana yesterday. Even Spencer and Marion, it did reach up to 120 degrees. That's what it felt like with the hot conditions across central Indiana. And then just under that mark in Avon, Lake Santee, there was a heat index up to 111, and in Rushville up to 110 degrees. This morning, we have temperatures in the mid-70s, 76 in Indianapolis at this hour, mid-70s across the state. And we also have the extreme heat warning that remains in effect for the entire state of Indiana. That's going to last until 8 o'clock in the evening. And it does include Indianapolis, Peru, and also Bloomington. The National Weather Service recently extended it because we're going to have another day with highs in the 90s and dangerous heat index values, potentially over 105 and even upwards to 110 degrees as we head into tomorrow. Live Guardian radar, it is looking quiet locally. There are some showers and thunderstorms located north of us where we have that activity across Wisconsin, northern Michigan. That is going to stay to the northwest of us for today. We still have a high pressure feature located southeast of Indiana, and this is what's going to keep us dry for today. And we will have just a few scattered clouds in the sky as we head into the afternoon, but overall, we will have quiet weather conditions across the state. This afternoon, rising to 93 around 3 o'clock, likely going to have a high near 94 degrees for today once we get to 4 to 5 p.m. And the normal high is 85. We'll have high temperatures above average for today, although we will have winds out of the west-southwest 6 to 12 miles per hour with the heat index potentially around 115 degrees. UV index at a 10. That means within 12 minutes may start feeling a sunburn if you're not wearing any sunscreen. It's going to stay quite toasty for the evening hours too, still in the lower 90s as we get closer to 8 o'clock tonight, and then we should drop back into the mid to upper 80s around 10 p.m. Mostly clear, another muggy night with a low at 75 degrees. Heading into tomorrow, high at 91, there is a storm chance that's going to return, although a lot of dry time is expected for tomorrow, and that storm chance rises much later in the day. There is a chance that we could have a couple of stronger thunderstorms with gusty winds, and there is a slight risk zone across northern Illinois and into northern Indiana. And that's because the thunderstorm activity looking more favorable for those spots, even as we head into tomorrow afternoon. Here's a look at Futurecast, because we're still going to see a lot of dry time for tomorrow. Late in the day, because storms will be nearby with this boundary, I wouldn't rule out the possibility for a pop-up shower or thunderstorm, but you can see the activity does ramp up late in the day. This is right around 8:30 in the evening where we begin to see some showers and storms in our northernmost counties, and then closer to Indianapolis once we get to 9 to 10 o'clock. And just a heads up, we are going to have storm chances around on the 4th of July. There is a chance for storms in the afternoon and evening as highs rise near 90. 89 for the high temperature on Sunday. Rain chances are going to rise much more during the second half of the weekend. We will have scattered showers and thunderstorms around, with a spotty storm chance Monday, having a high at 88 degrees, 87 Tuesday, widely scattered showers and thunderstorms around. Scott?
13: Thank you, Amber. One of the oldest brands in the home improvement and hardware retail space industry is getting a new home in Indiana. Inside Indiana business host Gary Dick has all the details in today's Daily Download.
15: The True Value hardware brand has been around for more than 90 years, and it is getting a new home in Northeast Indiana. Fort Wayne-based Do It Best Group acquired True Value in 2024 and announced Wednesday it is moving the company's headquarters from Chicago to the Do It Best campus at Electric Works near downtown Fort Wayne. Do It Best CEO Dan Starr tells me the move is a testament to a city and a region on the move.
16: We went through a generation, Gary, in Indiana, but really in Fort Wayne, where we lost a few corporate headquarters. And I love the fact that we're kind of countering that narrative and proving that you can have a global headquarters for a significant organization in a town like Fort Wayne.
15: A data dump in Northwest Indiana. The city of Hammond says plans for a $7 billion data center will not move forward as a development agreement for the project has expired after two previous extensions. Hammond Mayor Tom McDermott says he's disappointed the project will not move forward, but believes the site remains a premier location for future large-scale economic development. In southern Indiana, big news for the state's tourism industry. Holiday World and Splash and Safari investing $22 million in the first water roller coaster in the Midwest. Cannonball features a 75-foot drop, and the park says the ride is the fastest water roller coaster in the nation. It's expected to open next year. And we'll see you this weekend on Inside Indiana Business.
13: A new initiative is helping more Hoosiers beat the heat by getting out on the water.
12: Coming up, how discounted kayak trips are giving people a new view of the city.
13: And a heartbeat she never forgets. Coming up, the powerful story of a Hoosier transplant recipient who says her donor did more than just save her life. They also helped shape who she is today.
17: Yeah, it's always better when we're together.
12: Before we go to break, here's a look at Live Nation concerts happening here in Central Indiana. You are listening to Jack Johnson. Saturday, he'll be at Ruoff Music Center, which is July 4th, and there will be fireworks after the show.
18: Through the night, riders had carried the warning. By morning, the countryside was moving.
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18: April 20th, 1775. News of the fighting at Lexington and Concord raced through the colonies. Once again, among the riders spreading the alarm was Paul Revere, whose midnight warning had already become part of the story. Farmers left their fields. Militia companies formed on village greens. What had begun as a British expedition to seize colonial arms had ignited something larger. The alarm that rode through the night was now calling thousands to the road of independence.
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12: Welcome back. More than 1,000 Hoosiers are currently on the transplant list in need of a life-saving organ donation.
13: And today we are introducing you to one young Hoosier who got a life-saving transplant when she was in middle school. Fox 59's Dan Spieler showing us her amazing life story.
22: It's been about 10 years since young Lexi's life changed forever.
25: I was born with a defect. One of the chambers of my heart wasn't fully developed and wasn't like pumping. I started getting really sick my sixth grade year, and so we went to Riley and we had a heart cath. They really saw just kind of how bad it had gotten, and so that was when they determined that we needed to be looking at going on the transplant list.
22: She wasn't on the list very long before she got the call.
25: They told me on the phone, like, hey, like, tomorrow's the day. We're going into surgery first thing in the morning. Like, you got a match. When I woke up, all I remember is black, seeing black. The only thing I could really hear was my heart beating in my ears. It was so much more power than my original heart had, and so it was very overwhelming, and I was very down for a while afterwards. With the art therapist, we wrote and illustrated a children's book about my old heart and my new heart, and that really helped me like process all of my emotions about it.
22: And now Lexi's life story has become an inspiration for others going through the same thing.
26: Wonderful what she does. She gives back to our community by educating people about what actually happens.
25: I'm just really excited to be doing impactful work. People have often asked me, like, if it could have been different, like, if you never had any health issues, like, if you could change it, would you? And I always say, like, no, I wouldn't change it. It absolutely, completely made me who I am. It gave me so many life skills, and it's given me so much perspective.
22: Perspective that truly comes from the heart.
25: I owe my life to donors and the donor network. They absolutely saved my life.
13: Lexi is now 23 years old and working with elementary students. 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
13: So coming up, where Hoosiers can find some free cooling centers across the city and how Indy Parks is offering another way to cool off.
27: While Congress debated independence, a future First Lady picked up her pen.
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27: April 3rd, 1776. Abigail Adams wrote to her husband John in Philadelphia, urging him to remember the ladies as new laws were formed. She warned that unchecked power could breed tyranny and suggested women would not quietly accept laws made without their voice. John replied with humor and dismissal. Her words would echo long after the war. As independence was considered, Abigail was already asking who that liberty would truly include.
1: The spirit of 76. History remembered, freedom celebrated. 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
13: And welcome back. Here are some of the top stories we are following at 5.
12: IMPD is ramping up patrols for Fourth Fest in downtown Indianapolis. 25,000 people are expected at the city's largest free Independence Day celebration. People say, police say officers will be out in cars, on foot, using drones and monitoring cameras. Extra security comes after last year's holiday weekend mass shooting that killed 2 teens and hurt 5 others. IMPD's Youth Connection Center will also be open tomorrow and Saturday.
13: A woman is facing neglect charges in Muncie after police say she left her 2 children in a hot car at Walmart. This happened Tuesday at the store on East 29th Street. Newly released court documents saying store security found the kids inside a van with no AC. Investigators also say Lillian Acosta told police she left them alone for 10 to 15 minutes. Police say both children were sweating, hot to the touch, and were taken to the hospital.
12: This morning, ESPN reporting 6-time IndyCar Series champ Scott Dixon and reigning Indy 500 winner Felix Rosenquist will join Arrow McLaren's IndyCar team next season. Dixon's been with Chip Ganassi for 25 years. He joined in 2002 and won the Indy 500 in 08. Last week, Rosenquist announced he would be leaving Meyer Shank Racing after this season.
13: And residents across Indiana feeling the heat again today. Due to the extreme heat warning that will be in effect until 8 o'clock tomorrow night, temperatures once again in the mid-90s, but things, they're going to feel hotter than that. Hard to believe given it's going to be in the 90s. Triple digits, that's what we're talking about, Amber?
10: That's right, for heat index values as we head into the afternoon hours. Live look outside this morning. We're starting off the day with warm and humid conditions. It's quite muggy out the door with the temperature at 76 at Ball State University. But we have mostly clear skies across the area. And then that extreme heat warning that has been extended until 8 o'clock in the evening on Friday for central Indiana. Not only today are we going to have highs in the 90s and heat indices well over 100 degrees, but that'll be the same story for tomorrow, which is why the National Weather Service did extend it through Friday in the evening. Although we're not going to have much relief from the high heat and humidity, even as we head into the holiday weekend. Showing you Forum Life Guardian radar, not seeing any rain showers within the state this morning. We have dry conditions for today with a high pressure feature still nearby to the southeast of Indianapolis. 74 is the temperature in Speedway, and it is 76 degrees at the Indy Airport. Temperatures are in the mid-70s across the area. Check out how much highs are going to rise today. Likely going to rise into the lower to mid-90s, thinking a high set for 94 degrees in the Indianapolis area. Sunspots could have a heat index up to 115, could even have some isolated higher amounts. counts. It's going to be very isolated, not going to be widespread, although we are going to be dealing with that extreme heat for today. We're going to talk about how long the heat wave is going to stick around, and I'll have the timing for our next chances for storms in my forecast.
13: All right, as the temperatures right now in the mid-70s continue to climb, Hoosiers are looking for ways to beat the heat.
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11: Hey, Lindy and Scott, good morning. This is great news here at Broad Ripple Park and at several other locations across the city. People have a place to escape this dangerous heat as these extreme temperatures continue to grip central Indiana. Our weather authority team says the heat index could climb as high as 115 degrees today with those mostly sunny, hot, and humid conditions. Now, to help people stay safe, Indy Parks has opened 15 cooling centers across the city, including right here at the Broad Ripple Park Family Center. It's open weekdays from 9 a.m. to 8 p.m. and Saturdays from 9 a.m. to 5 p.m. Cooling centers are also open in Monroe and Shelby counties. 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And if you're looking for another, maybe more fun way to cool off from this extreme heat today, just know that Indy Parks offers free community swim every Tuesday and Thursday from 4 to 6 p.m. For now, reporting live from Broad Ripple Park, Kit Hanley, Fox 59 News.
12: Thank you, Kit. And we are all trying to find ways to beat this heat. While water access may be limited in the city, one group is looking to change that. Frank's Paddle Sports Livery recently launched its Blue Ways initiative to offer safe access to the water. Wednesday evening, they hosted a kayak trip down Fall Creek. They say having access to the water can also help you mentally.
14: Spending time amongst the green or the blue spaces is good for people's mental health. Equitable access, river safety, and just enjoying the most natural predominant asset that the city has to offer.
15: So many people live right along our waterways and have never been able to actually get out and experience them. And so just to kind of give them a different view of the city, one that focuses more on the ecology, the wildlife, and everything.
12: The Blue Ways initiative offers discounted kayak trips to people in several neighborhoods along the White River and Fall Creek.
13: Well, the heat already impacting holiday weekend events. The Indiana Wind Symphony canceled its performance at Carmel Fest tomorrow. It says it is making that move for the safety of its musicians, the staff, and audience. The festival, though, itself is still on. Also, AES Indiana saying it is extending that pause on non-payment disconnections through the end of this week. It is meant to keep customers safe, they say, through the excessive heat time. AES saying customers with disconnection notices will have power through at least the end of the day tomorrow. Lindy.
12: And the extreme heat will not slow down as we make our way into the July 4th weekend. Fire crews saying you should really try to stay inside as much as possible.
16: If you're going to be outside, make sure if you have a canopy or some shade, you want to hydrate. Coffee, alcohol, things like that can dehydrate you really quickly and cause problems for you throughout the day. Any of your loved ones or family members that maybe have medical conditions, just make sure you're checking on them.
12: If you plan on lighting fireworks, you're asked to be courteous of your neighbors and make sure an adult is lighting them.
16: The most common injuries that we see on an annual basis from fireworks are burns, generally in ages 15 to 24, but especially with the little ones and sparklers. So sparklers are known to be a kid's toy, but they get to 1,200 to 2,000 degrees Fahrenheit, which can immediately cause a third-degree burn to the skin, cause your clothes to ignite.
12: Experts also say always check county laws for when you can light off fireworks.
13: Two new military statues now on display in Whitestown ahead of the holiday weekend. Town leaders are saying the statues are meant to be a moment of reflection for those who have served. The project was made possible through an American 250 grant from Discover Boone County. The assistant town manager, Dominic Cornett, says the town plans to add more features to the memorial in the future.
17: It's not common for us to look out the window and see someone out here just reflecting. So just to keep adding to this area and preserving it for our military and future military and past is a great opportunity.
18: Yes.
13: Whitestown also relaunching its military brick legacy program. Those bricks are personalized with text and military logos and placed at the memorial. Proceeds from those sales support improvements at the memorial.
12: A powerful tribute to fallen Marines is taking place today in Frankfort. The Eyes of Freedom Tour is on display at Prairie Creek Park through Sunday. The traveling memorial features 8 large oil paintings honoring 23 fallen Marines from Lima Company 325. It's a reserve unit based in Columbus, Ohio. The unit deployed to the Middle East and lost those service members during the Iraq War in 2005. The exhibit is free, and it's open from 11 a.m. to 7 p.m.
13: And with many Hoosiers set to celebrate America's 250th birthday this weekend, Fox 59 is also joining in on the fun with a look at some local home decor. This photo was sent to us by Christy Parson in Hartford City. The display featuring an American flag design made out of wood lit up outside of the front door. You can also see a USA sign near the walkway along with red, white, and blue decorations in the landscaping. Now, if you want to show off your patriotic decorations, we want to see them as well. To submit your photos, just go to fox59.com and look for the America's 250th birthday contest page. We're going to share as many as we can right here on our Fox 59 morning show. All right, this has not been done in about a quarter of a century. Makes it sound even cooler when you say it like that. Team USA almost making history. Well, kind of you see what I'm saying. Anyway, on the World Cup stage, fans in Carmel, they were there for every single moment.
12: Coming up, how Hoosiers brave the heat to cheer on the win and where Team USA goes next.
0: I could have just read that.

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0: 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He was Thomas Jefferson, the man whose words wrote a country into existence. Indiana honored that influence, naming Jeffersonville and Jefferson County for the leader whose ideas shaped both the map and the meaning of America.
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11: Look at Avassos giving up the entire right side of his goal. Tillman! Again! Malik Tillman! 2-0 United States!
12: That Malik Tillman shot helped secure the win for Team USA last night. After playing down a man because of a red card, the Americans needed one more moment to put Bosnia-Herzegovina away. Tillman stepped up over a late free kick and looped it over the wall, beating the keeper to make it 2-0. The goal sent the crowd into a frenzy and sealed the U.S.'s first World Cup knockout victory in 24 years. However, Laurent Balogun had scored earlier for the U.S., but was later sent off for that red card, which was originally not even given a yellow, so I'm not happy about it. Nor were the announcers. Even down to just 10 men, the Americans held their ground defensively and closed their first knockout win since 2002. Team USA now moving on to face Belgium in round of 16. That's Monday. But again, Lenders, they're going to be without their top scorer because of that lame red card.
13: Wow. I have faith that we can do it.
12: Can.
13: Well, Team USA came up big on the World Cup stage. Fans here in central Indiana were packed into Carmel's Midtown Plaza to watch it happen, despite the heat. The crowd was fired up throughout the match, waving flags and chanting USA after both goals against Bosnia. Fans told us the scorching temps were worth it because they got to experience the win together. Some did question calls during the game, but say the final result made it all worth it.
14: It was amazing. The atmosphere was amazing. It felt like we were actually there. Like, we're in Indiana. This was in what? Seattle? Boston? I don't know, but it felt amazing. It felt an amazing crowd.
15: Yeah, the atmosphere is amazing. Carmel fans are amazing. I feel electric right now.
16: Anything else you guys want to add?
17: Go USA!
18: USA's winning the World Cup, baby!
13: Again, the USA playing Belgium Monday at 8 p.m. As always, there will be plenty of watch parties like that one to choose from, so we'll bring you all the details of those leading up to it.
12: The World Cup round of 32. It continues today with three more matchups. Spain opening the day against Austria at 3 p.m. Then Portugal takes on Croatia at 7 in one of the day's biggest games. You can watch both of those right here on Fox 59. By the way, the winners of Spain and Austria and Portugal and Croatia will meet each other in the round of 16. And then later tonight, Switzerland faces Algeria at 11. You can watch that on FS1. The winner of Switzerland and Algeria will move on to face the winner of Colombia and Ghana. There will be a quiz at the end of the show.
13: I have a feeling you'll ace it.
12: Man,
13: you've been watching a lot of them.
12: Thank you.
13: Hoosiers are dealing with sweltering heat. That's due in part to an extreme heat warning in effect until 8 tomorrow night. Well, it's not hot because of the warning. We have a warning because it's hot.
12: Oh, I like that.
13: Today marks the fourth straight day of dangerous heat. Meteorologist Amber Hardwick joins us now with more on that warning. So they've already extended it another 24 hours.
16: Yes, we still have the hot dome that is over us. And that's resulting in the extreme heat warning through 8 o'clock in the evening tomorrow. They extended that because we'll have another day with highs in the 90s and then heat indices well over 100 degrees in some spots. Yesterday, we ended up with peak heat index values around 120.
13: Jeez.
16: And that was including near Spencer and another one near Marion. So we are going to have another steamy day for Central Indiana. Live look outside. This is a live look at downtown Indianapolis from the zoo. 73 is the temperature at that location. Here's a look at those heat index values. At 120 was the peak heat index in Marion. Avon up to 119 degrees, and it felt like 111 near Lake Santee. 76 is the temperature outside in Indianapolis. Plus, we have a breeze out of the south-southwest running 5 to 10 miles per hour. And temperatures are in the lower to mid-70s. Here's that extreme heat warning. Southern half of Michigan still highlighted in the extreme heat warning, along with most of Illinois, all of Kentucky, and also all of Ohio. For Central Indiana, it's going to last until 8 o'clock in the evening on Friday. Showing you Forum Life Guardian radar, not tracking any rain showers within the state. To the north, there are scattered showers and thunderstorms. That's tracking across Wisconsin and northern Michigan. That is going to stay to the northwest of us for today because of the slow-moving high-pressure feature located southeast of Indiana. What is going to happen is within the next couple of days, this is going to continue to track to the east and southeast, moving away from the state. And then eventually, we are going to have more unsettled weather as we head into the holiday weekend. On Futurecast, we're not seeing any rain chances for today, just a few passing clouds in the sky as we head into the afternoon hours as temperatures rise into the lower to mid-90s. We have a chance of rising to 94 degrees in the Indianapolis area for today. Breezes out of the west-southwest, 6 to 12 miles per hour, with a heat index potentially up to 115 in spots. Now, as we head into the evening hours, we'll drop back into the 80s around 9 p.m. At 11 o'clock tonight, 83 degrees under a mostly clear sky. Another stuffy overnight with mostly clear skies, muggy conditions, and temperatures in the mid-70s. Tomorrow, 91 is going to be the high temperature. We are going to have a lot of dry time heading into tomorrow, but there is going to be a chance for showers and thunderstorms late in the day. A couple of stronger storms cannot be ruled out. We're highlighted under a level 1 of 5, a marginal risk for the Indianapolis area. To the north across northern Indiana and also northern Illinois, where we have the yellow shade, that is a slight risk, a level 2 of 5. Storm chances are going to rise late in the day tomorrow. Still tracking a lot of dry time as we head into Friday, but you can see storm chances are going to move into central Indiana as we head into the late evening hours, likely after 8 to 9 o'clock. First impacting our northern counties, and this wave will track to the south-southeast. There will be rain and storm chances around at times for the 4th of July as well, so just keep that in mind if you have outdoor plans. We should still have some breaks with the rainfall at times heading into Saturday. This is right around 4:15, but you can see more scattered showers and thunderstorms are going to redevelop. Having unsettled weather through the weekend, 90 for the high Saturday, Sunday high closer to 89 degrees. We're going to have high temperatures in the mid to upper 80s early next week. A spotty storm chance Monday. Widely scattered showers and thunderstorms heading into next Tuesday and Wednesday. Lindy?
13: Thank you, Amber. A parasitic illness is now under investigation across 17 states, including cases reported in neighboring Illinois.
12: Straight ahead, what health officials are saying about the outbreak, the symptoms to watch for, and why investigators are still searching for a source.
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16: Good morning. The CDC is investigating a parasitic illness linked to cases across 17 states.
33: Indiana not included in that current list of states, but cases have been reported in neighboring Illinois. Health officials are saying 145 people have reported cyclosporiasis since May the 1st, and 20 people have been hospitalized. The illness is caused by a microscopic parasite, is often linked to contaminated food or water. Symptoms can include stomach cramps, nausea, fatigue, and severe watery diarrhea. The CDC saying investigators are looking into several clusters but have not yet identified a single source. Well, a medical student is nearing the finish line of a cross-country bike ride for cancer research.
16: J.H. West started his journey May 7th in Oregon and has been pedaling east ever since. On day 54, the Wilmington native stopped at Wake Forest University School of Medicine in Charlotte, and friends were there to cheer him on. West is writing in honor of his grandfather, who was diagnosed with colon and brain cancer. So far, he's raised nearly $3,000 for cancer research, and he's expected to reach Wilmington next week.
33: All right, it's now 5:54. Here's a question for our female viewers. Do you sleep better with a pet in your bed?
16: Apparently, a lot of women do. Coming up, we're breaking down a 2018 study that's getting attention once again. First, though, we want to wish a happy birthday. And today's shout-out
13: is for James. That looks delicious. Mm-hmm. Your message says, happy birthday to my amazing husband. Enjoy your special day. Love, Tori, Marcus, and Jonte.
33: And if you have a wish to share, just visit fox59.com/happybirthday. Post a picture, name, shout out, and the date of their special day, and you're going to see them right here on Fox 59. Happy birthday, James. You can bring some of that to the studio.
0: In Paris, an American diplomat had become the most curious celebrity in France.
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0: April 24th, 1776. Benjamin Franklin, wearing his plain coat and famous fur cap, was quietly winning over French society. At salons and court gatherings, the 70-year-old scientist played the part of the humble American sage. Behind the charm was strategy. Along with fellow envoy Silas Deane, Franklin was working to convince France that helping the American rebellion would weaken Britain. Long before the alliance was signed, Franklin was already making the revolution fashionable.
1: The spirit of 76. History remembered. Freedom celebrated. 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
0: The man from Poland didn't just fight the revolution, he engineered it.
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0: 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At Saratoga, his defenses helped trap a British army. He later strengthened West Point, securing America's most critical position. He believed deeply in liberty for all people, including America's slaves, and carried those ideals back to Europe to continue the fight for freedom. He was Tadeusz Kościuszko. The pronunciation evolved as Indiana named Kosciuszko County for the man who helped build American independence with skill, conviction, and stone.
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12: Good Thursday morning. Coming up in 2 minutes, what adjustments forecasters are making as the heat continues. What adjustments a business owner says he's making after some people broke into a shop. What a Hoosier sheriff is saying about a new law. And who's coming to play for the Indiana Pacers after Fox News. 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
17: Talks with Iran, a search for a sailor. I'm Dave Anthony, Fox News. After an American helicopter went down in the Middle East.
18: As diplomacy plays out, U.S. forces remain in the region. The U.S. Navy announced that a crew member from an MH-60S Seahawk helicopter is missing after an emergency water landing in the Arabian Sea. U.S. Naval Forces Central Command posted to X saying there is no indication the emergency was caused by hostile action. Three of the helicopter's four crew members have been recovered and are in stable condition.
17: Fox's Trey Yingst in Tel Aviv, where Israel is marking 1,000 days since the Hamas attack, October 7th, 2023, triggering the deadly destructive war in Gaza. Another big Russian drone and missile attack in Ukraine, where at least 17 people are dead and there's a lot of destruction.
19: A night of horror, according to Ukraine's foreign minister. This was expected. Ukrainian President Volodymyr Zelensky addressed his people beforehand, warning them of a huge impending Russian assault.
17: Fox's Jonathan Savage. It's going to be another searing hot day for millions of Americans. Heat warnings or alerts. Missouri up to Wisconsin, Tennessee over to Maryland, all the way up to Maine.
20: The actual air temperature problematic in itself. I mean, Philadelphia, 104 degrees, is extremely high. But when you add in the humidity, it is harder for your body to stay safe. So we have feel-like temperatures that could be as high as 110, 115 degrees.
17: Fox Weather's Britta Merwin. A big win for Team USA advancing at soccer's World Cup, but there was drama after Flo Balogun gave the U.S. an early lead.
21: In the second half, the Americans ran into a bit of trouble as Balogun stepped on the ankle of a Bosnian player. He was booked for a red card after review, meaning the U.S. was down to 10 men for the rest of the game. But it didn't seem to matter as they got a cushion in the 82nd minute. Tillman! That's how it sounded on Fox. The U.S. take it 2-0 to move on to the next round, but will now be without their top striker, Balogun, for the next game.
17: That's Tony Genualdo. 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
10: 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On the go.
12: It's not a dream. It's still extreme. Radar clear right now in the capital city. 77 degrees going up to 95. Good Thursday morning. I'm Ryan Hedrick. Here's what's trending at 6:02. An extreme heat warning remains in effect as dangerous conditions continue across the state, with heat index values expected to climb above 100 degrees again.
22: It'll be occurring through the entire state today, and then for all but really the northeastern portions through the day tomorrow. We will start to see some improvement as we get into the day, as we get some thunderstorms moving in the northern half of the state.
12: Forecaster Andrew White at the National Weather Service Indianapolis says Southport recorded a heat index value yesterday of 113 degrees. Despite all this, June temperatures still finished near normal and ran actually 3 degrees cooler than June of 25. A smashing grab at an Indianapolis fireworks store just days before the 4th of July. Jarrett Lewis has what you need to know.
23: Joseph Coonfield is in his first year running Firework Joe's on Indy's South Side. He told Fox 59 that four people wearing masks and gloves broke into his store early one morning and took over $4,000 worth of fireworks.
24: We only got a few days, and like, I just took a great big hit. I mean, I don't know where I'm going to come up with the money to even replace it.
23: Surveillance footage did catch the four suspects breaking the glass front door of the business and rushing out with multiple boxes of fireworks. Coonfield told police he saw the group take off from the store in a white Dodge Journey. He's hoping they're caught and held accountable. Jarrett Lewis, 93 WIBC Mobile News.
12: A special judge has granted a preliminary injunction dealing with a bill that has to do with ICE. It's known as the Fairness Act, and it includes an ICE detainer provision that Monroe County Sheriff Ruben Marte says is unconstitutional, saying

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3: All right, good morning, Boone County, southbound 65, State Road 47, 2465 on the northwest side. It's 18 minutes, no interruptions or delays. Nothing to slow you down at the moment. And if that changes, I'll let you know. If you're going from downtown to Indianapolis International Airport, maybe doing some airport shuttling here this morning, you have no problems here for the moment. Westbound 70 is good. From Meridian Street, West Street, the downtown entrance ramps out to the Indianapolis Airport Collector. 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I'm Matt Bear. With traffic on the fives, follow us at WIBC Traffic.
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4: You're right. Some people just want a good deal. 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
3: Yeah.
4: Where do I go?
3: Great Lakes Honda of Fishers, Tony.
4: Just trying to help his sponsors, man. 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
3: Make that money.
4: Yep. 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Hold on. Cha-ching.
3: Cha-ching. Yeah. Get a G3 by the end of the day.
4: Honestly?
3: G5.
4: Now we're working on it. We're getting better. We're getting better. Private plane, man.
3: Helicopter pad missing in Carmel.
4: Yeah, I would park it in Carmel, too.
3: I know.
4: It's like, whatever. What are you going to do?
3: And Carmel would love it.
4: Carmel. If Carmel could have their own airport, they would put it in Fishers. They'd be like, no, we don't do those things here.
5: Carmel copters.
4: Is there a helicopter pad?
5: Well, I mean, you can make one, Tony.
4: You think I could just start a helicopter company?
5: Yeah, radio money.
4: Ah, well, toy helicopter company. That's what you can do with radio money. We've got ourselves, what is it, 75 degrees? Dang, that's already really hot. 75 degrees in the American Standard Cooling Weather Center. The time is 7.

You know, I have not done much talking about America 250. Celebrations are here. I only hope people go out there and enjoy, because it's fantastic. Tony Katz, 93 WIBC, good morning. Don't be paying attention to the madness, the progressives, the Bernie Sanders putting out there. When I look at the recent progressive victories in Colorado and elsewhere and the successful organizing campaign sprouting up across the country, I believe we may be on the brink of the political revolution we have been fighting for. The communist oligarch himself has spoken. Wait till they find out he's Jewish. Woo! It was nice while it lasted, Bernie. But hey, this is the organization you created. This is what you've promoted. Well, he didn't create it, but he has promoted it for decades, and now it will turn on you. Of course it will turn on you. Wait till Mom Donnie finds it turns on him, because the only way to get power is to go even further to the left. And they will. And they will. Oh, yeah, we've got lots of work to do, real work to do to keep these people from power. Can you imagine being a

0: 21-year-old, a 23-year-old, and thinking Bernie Sanders cares about you, speaks for you? Yeah, I'm aware that the vast majority of politicos don't care about me at all. I don't walk in like a fool or a child. I walk in knowing that basic bit. And now I say, okay, what policies can I get that allow me to live my best life? I don't care if they care about me. I don't care if some politico cares about me. I don't care if Bernie cares about me or not. That commie who believes he should sit in the seat of power because he's special, guy never held a job. He's a ne'er-do-well that's been living off of you, the 20-year-old, for as long as you've been paying any level of taxes, you, the 23-year-old. Every time you do something correct, go out there and create and pay taxes, Bernie Sanders lives off of you. He's been a leech and a mooch his whole dang life. And there are a lot of politicos that go along with him. I mean, he looked at Karl Marx and said, I want to emulate all of that, sans the beard. Outside the beard, I want all of that. I don't want to have responsibilities. I don't have to worry. I want to worry about paying for my family or keeping them in. And family would write him and say, what are you doing? And why aren't you? He didn't care what his father said. Oh, Karl Marx was a lowlife. And here's Bernie wanting to emulate his whole world and has tried to inspire people to emulate a world of nothingness, of losers. I don't want Bernie Sanders caring for me, because when these people care for you, they think they control you. I want them to protect the Constitution. And when he talks about political revolution, I think we should fight that mother. And we've got 250 years of some kick butt history in fighting those mothers. So I think we should celebrate like crazy. And I think we should work really hard to set us on the right path for another 250 years. Because without us, there's nothing but little Bernie Sanders running around all over the place. They can't keep the lights on, but they'll be sure to hand out mittens. Oh, no, not the nice kind he has. You know, government regulation issue mittens, and you'll be thankful. Tony Katz, 93 WIBC, good morning.
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0: Traffic on the fives. Matthew Bear, what's going on?
7: Yeah, Tony, it's 10 minutes right now coming up on northbound 65 from Johnson County, specifically State Road 44 up to 465. Again, a 10-minute cruise with no delays or interruptions. Inbound 69. What's up, Fishers? Looking good from State Road 37 to 465. That's 4 minutes. And then continuing on Bemford Boulevard to downtown Indianapolis. 13 minutes right now on inbound Bemford and Fall Creek. 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I'm Matt Bear with Traffic on the Fives. 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
0: We've got 75 degrees, but we have the ability today with the heat index to be over 107. Be hydrated. 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That's what we do. Just that easy. But 75 degrees right now in the American Standard Cooling Weather Center. The time is 6:16.
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0: Happy, let the celebration begin. Tony Katz, 93 WIBC. Good morning. Go watch some fireworks, hang loose, get yourself an American flag and put it out, and then keep it out every day. It's your country. It's worthy of being proud of. Good things, better things. Don't let anybody tell you it's colonialist, imperialist, and bigoted. And these people just want to tear it all down. Don't let them tear you down. Let them suffer through how wrong they are. Meanwhile, the United States is not going to renew the USMCA. This is the U.S.-Mexico-Canada trade agreement. This was part of Trump's first term. This was the big trade deal. However, since Trump has decided he wants to be all tariffs all the time, why have a North American trade deal when one can engage in separate deals and maybe get better leverage? That's where the president is on this. Now, knowing the rules of Trumpism as we do, it's possible that they could renegotiate a USMCA with stronger terms for the U.S. But it seems that what Trump wants to do is address what he's referring to and that the administration is referring to as existing issues. And Trump's issue is trade deficits. Again, that's not our issue. We don't care. We don't care. We don't need tit for tat. What we need is the best opportunity for our own growth. And their cheap goods help do that as long as it's a quality good. But if we're buying more from them than they're buying from us, it doesn't matter. As long as they're now taking that money and investing it somewhere, and that somewhere could be us, as long as we are still able to get for U.S. manufacturers and others the goods at a price that allows them to then rework it and sell their product at a better price, which means a lower price for us, isn't that what's better? Because it would seem to me that is what is better. When the president said we're going about tariffs to deal with trade deficits, I said it then, I say it now. Wrong. On every single level, wrong, and it still is. But if you want to separate out the USMCA and not have it as one big deal, it's fine by me. I'm not going to lose any sleep. Then there was the story out of Virginia regarding Immigration Customs Enforcement, where a federal judge issued an injunction on the state of Virginia because they want a law that says ICE agents cannot wear masks. The leftist wants to track these people to their home. It's weird. Oh, but the leftist is violent, so what? Can't say that? They elect communists and Nazis, and now you're going to tell me they're not violent? Stop. Stop it. Stop it. Stop it. These people, nope. I see you. I've seen Antifa. Come on. Renee Good didn't listen to police officers, was blocking traffic, and tried to run over a cop. Sorry, Jamie Raskin. Facts are facts. I shed no tears for Renee Good. I do not question whether her family does. But I don't shed a tear for Renee Good. Renee Good put herself in a terrible position and had multiple opportunities to stop and chose not to, knowing she had young children. The cause was just so great to her. Representative Raskin can scream and yell about Renee Good all he wants. But Renee Good has culpability in her own death. I didn't say you couldn't have an investigation, But if you think we should stop with deportations, you're out of your mind. It's Jamie Raskin really hating the country and certainly hating your kids. ICE should continue to do its work, and you'll notice you don't hear anything. Since Minnesota, you haven't heard a thing. They've tried. They've tried to create some moments of attention and try and recreate these stories in hopes that other protesters, alleged protesters, anti-American zealot freaks who hate your kids, die. But they have been unsuccessful. We've all been moving on and things. We know more about World Cup soccer than we do about the protesters of ICE activities or ICE activities writ large. Because everything is just happening. And there is no group like there was in Minnesota to desperately try and put an end to what is smart policy. Maybe it wasn't the best implemented policy, but as concept, right on. So this judge blocks the law, saying the state law violates federal immunity because it, quote, directly regulates the conduct of federal law enforcement officers. There's evidence that enforcement of the mask identity statute would expose federal employees to real risk of physical harm in and in connection with the discharge of their duties when enforcing federal immigration law and policy. You'll note that our government does not change law or policy. They just scream that it's being enforced. How dare you enforce it? What absolute losers. Which brings us to the state of Indiana. We had the Attorney General, Todd Rokita, on the show yesterday. And part of that conversation was the recognition that now that we have new laws in effect as of July 1st, local officials need to cooperate with partners like ICE. And if they don't, the Attorney General is going to go at them. That's the plan. And I say a bravo. So for Monroe County, I don't know what you're thinking, but if you want to play the part of Virginia or you want to play the part of Minneapolis, yeah, you should go. We don't do those things here. If you want to work on changing policy regarding ICE, run for office. Contact your member of Congress. Do the things. You can engage in protest on that. Knock yourself out. You want to not cooperate with ICE? You should go be a sheriff in Illinois or California. Not here. Not here. Because whatever it is you're after, that does not seem to be a very Hoosier thing to want. And if we're going to start ignoring laws, well, just let me know when that starts, because I have got a list. That list is pretty dang big. Matt Bear has got traffic on the fives. Matty Boo Boo, what do you know?
1: Hey, good morning, Tony. Looking to westbound 70 coming in from Hancock County. You guys look great even through the construction. State Road 9 to 465 on the east side. No trouble. And then it's 5 minutes to the north split in downtown Indianapolis. 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I'm Matt Bear with traffic on the fives. 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
18: More reasons to stay mindful and aware. A hot and steamy start to your Thursday. Skies clear, 77 right now in downtown Indianapolis, going up to 95. An extreme heat warning extended through tomorrow. I'm Ryan Hedrick. Here's what's trending at 6:30. On top of that alert being extended, forecasters say severe weather possible beginning Friday with all hazards on the table.
19: We think that the greatest chance for severe weather is going to be across the northwestern portions of the state. Chances will start to increase around the noon time frame, but really peaking more during the late afternoon, evening hours, kind of between about 4 and 9 p.m.
18: Forecaster Andrew White, National Weather Service Indianapolis, says he expects heat index values today to easily exceed 100 degrees. He said the feels like temperature in Indianapolis yesterday reached 105. Southport hit 110. Gas prices down to $3.12 a gallon for regular unleaded across the state today. A month ago, they were $3.62. Diesel prices also falling this morning, down to $5 a gallon, down from $5.79 a month ago. A state immigration enforcement law involving ICE detainers will not be enforced in Monroe County. For now, here's Jarrett Lewis.
20: Judge Luke Rudisill granting a preliminary injunction barring a provision of Senate Enrolled Act 76 from going into effect. Also known as the Fairness Act, Monroe County Sheriff Ruben Marte calls the ICE detainer provision unconstitutional, arguing that complying with ICE detainer requests that do not have a warrant would amount to unlawful detention. This is the latest development in an ongoing legal battle involving the sheriff and the Indiana Attorney General's office over the Fairness Act. Attorney General Todd Rokita took legal action against the Monroe County Sheriff's Office in 2024, accusing Marte and his office of failing to properly enforce federal immigration laws. Jarrett Lewis, 93 WIBC Mobile News.
18: And a couple arrested Wednesday after climbing to the top of the Empire State Building.
21: When the power of love beats the love of power, the world knows peace.
13: Those were the words unfurled for all the world to see, thanks to a pair of Russian Skywalkers who thought it'd be a great idea to scale, you know, the Empire State Building for a proposal. Angela Nicolau and Ivan Vanya Birkus sharing their climb on social media. And get this, they climbed all the way up the antenna, 1,454 feet off the ground for a proposal. She said yes, by the way. The pair were finally cuffed and taken into custody.
18: That's Fox's Kevin Cork reporting. I'm Ryan Hedrick on the Level on the Go and at WIBC.com. 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
21: This is Inside Indiana Business Radio. I'm Gary Dick. Axel Johnson, Inc., a New York-based investment company, says it has completed its acquisition of Fort Wayne Metals, though financial terms of the deal are not being disclosed. Founded in 1970, Fort Wayne Metals manufactures precision materials used in the medical device industry and other industrial applications. Fort Wayne Metals employs more than 1,600 people globally, and the acquisition is not expected to have a negative impact on employment, that according to the company in an email to Inside Indiana Business. Data dump. The city of Hammond announcing Wednesday that a development agreement for a proposed $7 billion data center project has expired. The agreement with Chicago-based developer Decennial was originally signed in June of 2025, but has seen repeated delays and extensions for the past year. Hammond Mayor Tom McDermott says he is disappointed the project is not moving forward, but says the city remains committed to attracting transformative economic development opportunities. Jasper-based Kimball Electronics is continuing its push to grow its medical contract manufacturing operations. The company has acquired Helvoet Polymer Technologies, a contract development and manufacturing organization based in the Netherlands, for $103 million. CEO Rick Phillips.
22: The geographic footprint offers future growth potential. With a strengthened presence in Europe, immediate access to the rapidly growing medical market in India, and a clear pathway to accelerate growth to our facility in Indianapolis.
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21: Indiana will be part of a new federal initiative called the Workforce Pell Grant Program that will allow student aid to be used for job training opportunities. President Donald Trump's Working Families Tax Cuts Act created the program, which expands federal Pell Grants to short-term job training opportunities. 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
1: Yeah, and Gary, check it out. Inbound 69 coming in from Fishers. That's 4 minutes from State Road 37 to 465. Everything going out to the airport, no problem here so far. The entrance ramps downtown Meridian and West on westbound 72 Indianapolis International with Ronald Reagan Parkway is just 9 minutes right now. No delays or interruptions. 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
0: And the Fourth Fest is heard right here on WIBC. It's heard on Hank. It's heard on B. It's heard on Hot. All the Urban One stations. So we've got it all. So you'll be able to hear the music that is connected to the fireworks display right here. And if that's not America, I don't know what is. I don't know what is. Because to me, when I think America, I think Matt Bear in traffic, and I think of a fireworks display set to music.
1: Absolutely.
0: That's all I think about.
1: Yes, USA, USA.
0: I don't even think about the founders. I don't think about nothing else. Right. I don't think about apple pie. Now, when's the last time you ate apple pie?
1: I can't even remember, and I don't even know who made it.
0: Okay.
1: I'm sure it was delicious, though, because it's apple pie.
0: Right. I could tell you the last time I had apple pie, last night, because we recorded Eat, Drink, Smoke, and we tried the McDonald's apple pie. They're back to frying those.
1: Yeah.
0: I'm not going to lie, Matt. Did you have those as a kid?
2: I'd burn the roof of my mouth every time.
0: Yeah. It's one of the very few things you can say in the whole world, my gosh, they really did it right. They really, really did it right. The only thing wrong, the size. Because it doesn't look like an apple pie. It looks like an apple pie egg roll.
2: Right. Well, these aren't homemade by grandma, you know.
0: I'm just saying they have a little shrinkflation. It happens to Carl when he gets out of the pool.
2: Oh.
0: So that's it. Flavor-wise, chef's kiss.
2: Love it.
0: They're on it. They did the thing. They did the thing. You should go get one for America and eat one in honor of Matt Bear.
2: Thank you.
0: Thank you. 75 degrees in the American Standard Cooling Weather Center. The time is 6:38. A check on sports. Another All-American boy, Ryan Hedrick. What's happening?
18: Tony, what's up? Six-time IndyCar champion Scott Dixon will join Arrow McLaren next season, ending a 25-year run with Chip Ganassi, Indy 500 winner. Felix Rosenquist also headed to McLaren after announcing that he'll leave Meyer Shank Racing. Free agent forward Kelly Oubre Jr. joining the Indiana Pacers on a 2-year, $17 million deal. And for the first time since 2002, rather, the United States men's soccer team has won a knockout stage match in the FIFA World Cup.
3: Also giving up the entire right side of his goal. Tillman! Malik Tillman! 2-0 United States!
18: The call of Malik Tillman's goal on Fox Sports. U.S. went on to beat Bosnia 2-0. They advanced to the round of 16. They face Belgium on Monday. Sports brought to you by Ball State Athletics. I'm Ryan Hedrick on the Level on the Go and at WIBC.com.
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4: Living in Vincennes, he took an oath of allegiance and aided George Rogers Clark while control of the frontier was still uncertain. Later, during the War of 1812, he served as a major in the Indiana militia, commanding spies and guides who knew the land better than any map. In Tippecanoe, his leadership helped steady American forces in a fight that shaped control of the Northwest. He was Toussaint Dubois, pronounced Dubois in his time, and Du Bois by the Hoosiers that followed. Indiana remembers him still in Du Bois County, where a foreign name became a local one.
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0: That's better than anything I was going to say. Tony Katz, 93 WIBC. Good morning. No, that's it. That's it. You can just go to commercials now. I mean, it was just too good. It was perfect. We can leave it there. Go ahead, Carl.
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0: 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What's happening?
4: All right, Tony, not a lot of slowdown at the moment as we check inbound 65 coming down from 465 into downtown Meridian Street. No problems there. Northbound 65 up from Johnson County. Looking good. State Road 44 Franklin up to 465 on the south side. Now, when you get to the south side, eastbound 465 is now stop and go. Before and after Emerson Avenue. 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
0: 75 degrees in the American Standard Cooling Weather Center. 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

0: cannot change the human condition. You can try and understand it. Tony Katz, 93 WIBC. Good morning. Good to be here. Good to be with you. And I was struck by the childlike notion in this article about this communist who runs in New York, Daraliza Avila Chevalier. She is the one who ousted the head of the Hispanic caucus, longtime member of Congress. He's out. She will be the nominee. She is sympathetic to communism because she is a communist. She claims she's not a communist. She's a democratic socialist. Well, she's also a liar. And she engaged in this interview, believes that we can transform the U.S. into, quote, a society where we don't have murders. Is that right? You can change the human condition. You can change people's minds through your politics. I'm not discussing policy. I am discussing people who are motivated to do bad things. You believe you can change that condition. You can change jealousy. You can change people thinking that they should be allowed to dominate other people. We create laws to deal with those who refuse to deal with the protection of private property. But we never once make the assumption that the human condition changes. Communists believe they can do this. If we want the key understanding to their delusion thinking that communism after all these years will still work, their delusion into thinking that Karl Marx was anything other than a leech on society, their delusion to think that Lenin or Stalin was anything else than a murderous lowlife, Mao or Castro or the rest, they believe they can change the human condition. Can you change theft? Some people will take advantage of an opportunity, and some people need time to learn. And they steal as a kid, and they don't do as adults. So they realize, wait a second, I can't take somebody else's property. That's wrong. No, they think that they can just do this. They think they can just say, we're going to have a better society, and then kumbaya, we do. It's not how it works. You need to take the steps. You need to engage the actions. Yesterday, I filled in for Sean Spicer on his show. The videos are out there. You can just look for the Sean Spicer Show on YouTube. And there I am, sitting in the host chair, and I'm speaking to Representative Ana Paulina Luna. Because we were talking about the SAVE Act. We're talking about voter ID. And why is it that the House isn't moving? And how did she get to the point where she stopped all House action, so much so that they called an early recess? Why aren't we moving forward with the SAVE Act and protecting the vote, demanding voter ID? Because it seems that some people, when left to their base instincts, they cheat. My conversation with the representative, Ana Paulina Luna, the 13th District of Florida, is that you have brought the House to a stop. You brought the House into recess over the SAVE Act. So let's make sure everybody has the basics of the story right. Why aren't we moving forward on the SAVE Act? What is your argument?
1: Well, it's up to Steve Scalise on whether or not they're going to hold votes. And so what ended up happening is it's actually not just me. There's about 12 or 13 other members of Congress that do not agree for different reasons on the current form of the NDAA. There's an amendment process. And so procedurally speaking, Mike Johnson and Steve Scalise were not going to initially do anything regarding attaching Save America Act to the NDAA. I said, we have to try to at least get the Senate to vote on this. And the only way to do that is to stick Save America and or voter ID plus proof of citizenship, and I'll get to that in a second, onto the NDAA, embed it in the text, and then force the Senate to vote on it. And so their response was, is we can't do that. And so last week you saw them cancel votes because myself and a few other members said, you guys, like, the rule here, you guys are moving bills from the Senate. They're not voting on Save America Act. They're not even voting on voter ID, which is a 90-10 issue. You guys can't do this. And so instead of holding votes, they just sent everyone home. So we get back this week. And ultimately, what ended up happening is there's some members who have other issues with the bill, but mine specifically, I'd say for like me and about three other members, it is specifically about Save America Act or voter ID plus proof of citizenship. So last week, I filed multiple amendments to try to get this into the base text of the bill. And then yesterday, I actually got a call from Representative Scalise that said that they would not in any way, shape, or form consider putting voter ID plus proof of citizenship into the NDAA. So what they wanted to do was something called a MIRV. That means you send two separate pieces of legislation over to the Senate, but the Senate doesn't recognize the House rules. Okay, so like in each chamber, there's different rules that govern the procedural process on getting legislation done. So the Senate doesn't have to pick up the Save America Act. They can just ignore it unless it's in the base text of the bill, meaning unless it's a part of the National Defense Authorization Act, which is what I'm fighting for.
2: Hey, if you work in infrastructure, I got, or an industrial site.
0: That was an ad that played in the video. I was expecting a little more of the video to play right there. I apologize. She has been one of the leaders in pushing for the SAVE Act to happen. And she, what she argued was, we can do the SAVE Act or we can do voter ID with proof of citizenship. Why don't we put it all into the NDAA? And if we put it all into the NDAA, then the Senate has options by which it can move and maneuver. It's not the craziest thing I ever heard. Her argument is, we're not getting anywhere. We have to get somewhere. Let's give the Senate all of the options we can. And that way we can say we tried everything we could with the SAVE Act. We'll offer to them this way. We'll offer to them that way. They can take a piece of this. They can do that. The real question, though, is why do Republicans have such an issue with getting this done? Why are they afraid to get this done? That's the mind scramble. There is no squaring the circle here. And this is more than just Murkowski and Collins. This is something else. And it is why people say things as ridiculous as we have a uniparty, which we don't. But it just frustrates. Matt Baer has traffic.
3: All right, Tony, we have a stall on the right shoulder of eastbound 465 at Emerson. Slow 265, delay 2 minutes. 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
5: 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Alex Gowen patented hypnosis. In fact, a JAMA study says adding behavior therapy to GLP-1s produced 3 times the results. 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
0: Good Thursday morning. Coming up in a couple of minutes, it's going to be hot, but what forecasters are saying about the 4th of July holiday, you want to hear those stories or that story and more coming up after Fox News from the Price Point Comfort Mitsubishi Electric Studios. 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
19: A search at sea in the Middle East. I'm Dave Anthony, Fox News, for a missing American after a helicopter went down.
20: The MH-60S Seahawk helicopter made an emergency landing at sea yesterday. The U.S. military says there's no indication the crash was caused by enemy action, but the cause is still under investigation. Navy assets are searching for the missing crewman. Three others on board were hurt, but are in a stable condition.
19: Fox's Jonathan Savage. This after another round of indirect talks between the U.S. and Iran.
16: Mediators in Qatar announced that positive progress was made in those technical talks on Wednesday in Doha aimed at advancing the memorandum of understanding. Already, the Iranians are starting to admit that some nuclear inspections will take place, and ultimately, some of the money for sanctions relief will be used to purchase goods for the Iranian people.
19: That's Fox's Trey Yingston, Tel Aviv. While people gather in Israel marking 1,000 days since the Hamas terror attack October 7th, 2023, that killed more than 1,000 Israelis and triggered the deadly, destructive war in Gaza.
21: We demand an official commission of inquiry by the Israeli government.
19: Russia hit Ukraine with another bombardment, retaliating for strikes that hit oil facilities in Russia. They launched hundreds of drones and missiles, targeting the capital, Kyiv, killing at least 17 Ukrainians, injuring many more, causing a lot of damage. A lot of America is baking and will for the next few days.
22: These temperatures, of course, feeling worse because of the humidity in place. But believe it or not, it is hotter in New York City right now than it is in Miami, Florida.
19: Fox weather meteorologist Brenna Merwin, the heat index will hit triple digits. Washington, D.C. up to New England. Heat warnings or alerts also in place Arkansas to Tennessee to Wisconsin over Ohio and Pennsylvania. A big American win at the World Cup.
23: USA is on top, and I don't know what I can say. Don't count us out.
24: USA!
19: Those are from watch parties in Atlanta and Indianapolis. The U.S. beat Bosnia and Herzegovina 2-0 to advance to the round of 16. 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
15: 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On the go.
1: Common sense warning signs in triple digits. An extreme heat warning extended through tomorrow. The sun comes up over downtown Indianapolis. 76 now, 95 later. Good Thursday morning. I'm Ryan Hedrick. Here's what's trending at 7:02.
2: You know, that time can be as short as 10 to 15 minutes before you start feeling that need to either take a break or get some water. So if you are going to spend time outside, we really just recommend that you take plenty of breaks, drink water, and try and get time in the shade.
1: That's National Weather Service forecaster Andrew White, who says time outdoors should be limited today due to dangerous heat index values. He said that yesterday in Southport, temperatures felt like 110 degrees. He said if you start feeling overwhelmed, get in the shade or head inside, drink plenty of water, and take care of yourself. Four thieves in the night caught on video in plain sight. Jarrett Lewis says now the cops need your help to name them.
3: Surveillance video from inside Firework Joe's on the south side of Indianapolis is showing four people wearing all black with their faces covered, breaking into the shop and then stealing over $4,000 worth of fireworks. Joseph Coonfield runs the store.
5: They just took thousands of dollars from me, and that's a lot of my big stuff that sells fast.
3: He told Fox 59 that this is a massive hit to his business and affects his entire family. He has three daughters. Coonfield said the suspects left the store in a white Dodge Journey. Anyone with more information about the thieves in the smash and grab is asked to contact IMPD or Crime Stoppers. Jarrett Lewis, 93 WIBC Mobile News.
1: If you're planning to be one of the tens of thousands expected in downtown Indianapolis for the 4th of July celebration, IMPD's Matthew Thomas says,
24: public safety is a shared responsibility. Anyone coming downtown must behave responsibly. Reckless or disruptive behavior will not be tolerated.
1: Shortly after last year's fireworks show, two teenagers were murdered in downtown Indianapolis, and the person or people who shot them have not been caught. Fireworks safety is something state police say you want to be mindful of this weekend and always. John Herrick explains.
25: State Police Sergeant Stephen Glass says one of the things that can be unpredictable with fireworks is the wind. He says it's also best to keep spectators where the wind is blowing smoke and debris away from them. You also need to be mindful of how fireworks can affect people with PTSD.
26: So be considerate of those individuals with the PTSD and other types of medical conditions. The noise can cause

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1: Slow down back to I-65. Quick delay of 1 minute. Northbound 6570 downtown. Stop and go from the Southwood up to Washington Street. That's a delay of 2 minutes. 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With traffic on the fives, follow us at WIBC Traffic.
2: Amber Hardwick, Fox 59, meteorologist. What are we feeling?
3: Good morning. Well, it's another humid morning across central Indiana. We have temperatures in the mid-70s right now with hazy sunshine that's going to be around throughout the day today, mostly sunny. Temperatures approaching 94 this afternoon. Could have heat indices around 110 degrees. Could have some spots with isolated higher heat index values. So keep that in mind if you are going to be outside for long periods of time throughout the day. The extreme heat warning is now in effect until 8 o'clock in the evening on Friday, and that's because we're going to have more highs in the 90s heading into tomorrow, but there is going to be a spotty storm chance late in the day. Still thinking a lot of dry time for Friday with high temperature at 91 degrees with a heat index over 100 degrees during the afternoon. As we are heading into 4th of July weekend and for the holiday, it does look like we are going to have a chance for scattered showers and thunderstorms even during some fireworks displays. We could have some lingering thunderstorms activity around with a high at 90 degrees.
2: The heat is there. Look at that. Look at that.
3: It is nasty. The heat is nasty.
2: Well, that's not nasty. That's producer Carl celebrating America.
3: Oh, the fireworks are beautiful.
2: Yeah, I know. Right? You can see them in your mind. Yes. The weather is just awful. Is there a comparison piece to recent history? I mean, heat waves come, right? We've had them before.
3: Yes,
2: we've dealt them before. High temperatures come. This is not new or fascinating in that regard. But when is the last time we saw this for a level of extended period? Is this recent history, or did we have to go back into the record books?
3: It's recent. I mean, we had some heat waves last year at times, and just comparing it to the record high. We've had record highs in the upper 90s, like daily record highs. So we've had highs closer to 91, 92 within the last couple of days. So we have had hotter years, certainly. But even last year, we did have a couple of heat waves that we were dealing with. But it's just the humidity. It is just making it downright awful, I feel like, outside. You know,
2: yeah, you could say it the way you want to. I mean, we've got FCC rules here, but Carl will bleep
3: you
2: out.
3: Yes, it is nasty.
2: Right. That was that. Amber Hardwick went to the well and came up with that gem. Nasty.
3: Yes. Well, I don't want to get bleeped out. I don't want to get bleeped out. So just nasty. Just
2: you enjoying a fine list of people who have been bleeped out on the show before.
3: Oh, really?
2: Yeah. In my whole career, before I got to WIBC and everything else, there's only a handful of people who have ever cursed on the show. I've had some fill-in people curse on the show. I've had a producer curse on the show, and Richard Dreyfuss.
3: Oh, really?
2: The actor, Mr. Holland's Opus, cursed on my show.
3: Oh, wow.
2: Yeah. So
3: I try not to. I pretend that my son is in the room with me. I try not to cuss, but I mean, when I'm not on air, it happens. So I try to be careful with it.
2: You know, Matt Bear, who does traffic, he believes that there are people in the room with him, too. And we keep telling him they're not there, Matt.
3: They're not there. I've always thought that. That's been my thought process.
2: Okay.
3: Yeah.
2: All right. I would think that, you know, my kids are in the room. I could think my mother was in the room, but then I would probably curse more.
3: I cuss around my mom. So
2: yeah.
3: I can't use that.
2: She's been telling us. That you do, and that it's just she's a little tired of it.
3: It's awful. Well, the problem is I'm usually driving home when I'm talking to her, so that's when it comes out when I'm driving.

0: Yeah. Carl, you need to get a listening device into Amber Hardwick's car. We have to hear that conversation immediately.
1: Oh, it would be quite colorful. Yeah. It wouldn't be great to listen to.
0: It is. You say that. We'll decide. We here at Tony Katz on the Morning News, everybody listening, will decide whether or not that's a good conversation to have. We're gonna start asking about what your yesterday conversation was with mom. Start writing those down.
1: I just Amber know my Hardwick. 6-year-old has repeated my phrases in the car too, so it's not the best thing.
0: Oh, we all have that story. We've all made that mistake, and it's glorious. Amber Hardwick, I gotta run. Fox 59 meteorologist, appreciate you. 76 degrees right now in the American Standard Cooling Weather Center. The time is 7:11.

0: you've got the big event on the 4th, Independence Day, Downtown Indy 4th Fest. That's 1, 2, 3, 4, 4th Fest. The live music, the food trucks, they will have ice cream stands, the whole thing. And then they've got all of the fireworks. They begin at 10 p.m. right there on the War Memorial grounds. And you will hear the music on WIBC. TLC, Hank, Hot. Oh, it's not on B. It's not on B. So TLC, WIBC, Hank FM, Hot 100.9, and La Mega 105.1. All part of the Urban One family of fine radio stations where you should be advertising today. Urban One, we reach your people. Honestly, how am I not in sales? What are we even doing here? But it's going to be a good time. And then just as a reminder, it may be frustrating to the people who are desperate to hate everything and think everything is terrible. The Navy hit their recruiting goals 3 months early. They hit their recruiting goals 3 months ahead of schedule. Once again, the Navy accomplished its recruiting mission this year, 3 months ahead of schedule, welcoming 45,000 future sailors into our ranks. Thank you, President Trump and Secretary Hegseth, for your leadership in restoring the warrior ethos, rebuilding our military, and reminding Americans that service to country still matters. That signed by, his name is Hung Cao, Acting Secretary of the Navy. First name Hung, H-U-N-G, last name Cao, C-A-O. He ran for Senate or he ran for Congress in Virginia. Great candidate, great story. Did not win. He then became the Undersecretary to the Navy as Trump took over and they relieved the Secretary. And Hung Cao has been acting in that capacity. Fantastic stuff. The changes have been terrific. Now we just need to keep them going. The midterms matter. And it's another great example of the people who scream uniparty aren't engaged in any conversation that does us any good. No, it's not all the same, and oh, it doesn't matter. It matters greatly. Things aren't perfect. We still have work to do, but don't tell anybody it doesn't matter. It's just not true. It never has been true. Tony Katz, 93 WIBC. Good morning.
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0: Traffic on the fives. Matt Bear is in the WIBC Traffic Center. What's happening?
3: Yeah, Tony, south side, northbound 65, stop and go from Raymond up to Washington Street. That is a road construction zone. And eastbound 465 at Emerson Avenue, stall on the right shoulder. It's a box truck causing a little bit of slow back to I-65. 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I'm Matt Bear with traffic on the fives. Follow us at WIBC Traffic.
0: 76 degrees in the American Standard Cooling Weather Center. The time is 7:16.
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0: 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No. What do you need? Is anybody asking you what you need? Boher is. What are you trying to get accomplished? What makes your house run better? What makes your life better? What creates more value, adds more value to your everyday life? That's what they're there to do. But you answer that question, and then they do the work. 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They've got brand names you know and trust. They're great people. We're doing work together right now. I cannot wait for this kitchen to be done. I just have to pick the countertop. 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The Popcorn Moment, let's go. It's a story you need to hear, to believe, and grab your popcorn, because there is more. I admit that I have been focused over the last week or so on sharing and showing where it is the political left has gone, and that is they are communists. I have referred to them as communist Nazis. I want to be clear, I'm not apologizing for anything. You'll note that I've always discussed them as socialist, nay, communist. Well, that's over. You will note I have never referred to anybody as a Nazi. But when they elected or nominated Graham Plattner in Maine, well, this is who they are. And the amount of people who stood up against it can be counted on one hand. Senator Fetterman, Representative Gottheimer. That's it. Everybody else in the Democratic Party accepted it. And the Indiana Democrats, they accept it because they haven't said a word. They have not said a word. They have not said, you know what, we have a big tent, but our tent is not that big. Oh, by the way, Democrats, you're full of crap. You don't have a big tent at all. As got pointed out to me, and I think this is very, very adept, this is an apt point. If the Democrat Party is so big and the tent is so big, where is your position on pro-life Democrats? I rest my case. You don't have a big tent. It's a lie. You know you can't win without these communists and without these Nazis. That's your party. That's what you nominate. And don't get angry with me, boo-boo, for noticing. You have more Republicans who push back against President Trump than you have Democrats who push back against communists and Nazis. Just the facts. Oh, by the way, the crypto look, not a great look for the president. Not a great look. Sorry. We'll get into that. But first, understand the full embrace. Understand the left's full embrace. Not one man, the whole party. This is Representative Ro Khanna, who wants to make himself the face of this progressive push. This guy, so much money. So much money. Oh, it's in a blind trust. We don't stop it. Stop it. But this is him.
1: Yesterday was a big night for progressives. Colorado shows a new generation of progressives like Milad are building a new and bold Democratic Party. It's time for the old guard to step aside. A lot of people are asking me what I make of these progressive wins. I say the era of cliches that politicians deliver with charisma and charm is over. This is a time for courage. Voters want to know where you stand on the tough issues, and whether you will fight for real change in our unfair and lopsided economic and political system. Are you for single-payer health care? For taxing the wealth of billionaires? For stopping these foreign wars? For recognizing the genocide in Gaza? For abolishing and replacing ICE? For workers over AI? For money out of politics? This is not an age for triangulation or obfuscation. We're in a moment of transformational change in this country, and I'm calling on our party to listen to voters demanding more from us.
0: You lying, despicable, bigoted fraud. For taxing the wealth of billionaires, you want to use the barrel of gun of government against people you don't like because you're only a multimillionaire. We got it. Recognizing the genocide in Gaza, you Jew-hating bigot, you're nothing more than Rashida Tlaib with pants. We've proven this time and again. There is no genocide. It's a lie. The population grew. There's no genocide. You lying, disgusting, miserable fraud of a pseudo man. But this is what you tell your party, and they get more and more violent. Next thing you know, you can't walk down the campus of Columbia University. Next, you're going to try the streets. You're already there. Rokana offers us nothing. A lot of platitudes. Abolishing and replacing ICE? You mean open borders. We know what you mean. We know what you're about. And what you're about is we embark on America 250. Not American. Oh, you can call me any name you want. We should be clear that the people who are embracing this communism are not Americans. They may have been born here, but I don't give a good holy damn what birthright citizenship has to say about the subject. If you're not in favor of the Constitution remaining, if you're not in favor of the standard, if you're not in favor of the Constitution as is, if you want to tear it all down, if your goal is the end of Western civilization, which is the goal of the candidates that Rokana supports, you're not an American like us. They not like us. And we should damn well say so. And I don't care if Rokana likes it or not, if Andre Carson likes it or not, or any of these bigots, these anti-American zealots like it or not. We got a real problem. And a problem we can fix. Well, we've got an election we can win. Because these people, if these people have control, we don't have a country. Not because I say so, but because they do. Matt Barrett's got traffic on the fives. Matty, what's going on?
2: All right, Tony, south side, northbound 60, five stop and go Raymond up to Washington because of construction, a five-minute delay. Eastbound 70, slow into the south, split from Meridian. 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I'm Matt Bear with traffic on the fives. 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
11: From extreme to severe, with triple digits still near. An extreme heat warning stays in place through tomorrow. Radar clear, 77 degrees right now, 95 later. Good Thursday morning. I'm Ryan Hedrick. Here's what's trending at 7:31. The extreme heat that you've been experiencing isn't going anywhere, at least for the next 2 days, as the National Weather Service has extended the extreme heat warning. Forecasters say this ongoing heat is also helping fuel the potential for severe storms across the region.
12: The last couple days, what has helped us is we call it a cap aloft, or essentially warm air aloft that helps to limit thunderstorm formation. But that will start to go away this weekend as the high pressure moves further to the east. So those storm chances will begin to increase for the holiday weekend.
11: That's Andrew White at the National Weather Service, Indianapolis. He says the severe storms will fire up across Indiana tomorrow and Saturday, 4th of July. Not a total wash in Indianapolis, but spotty showers expected throughout the day. Talks between the U.S. and Iran have ended without any major breakthrough. Officials in Qatar say there were positive progress during the meetings in Doha. Negotiators focused on the Strait of Hormuz and the possibility of releasing frozen Iranian funds. A federal judge has blocked the U.S. Postal Service from enforcing President Trump's order aimed at restricting mail-in ballots. Trump issued the executive order earlier this year ahead of the midterm election. Several Democratic-led states challenged the move in court. A judge in Boston first halted enforcement in the states involved in the lawsuit, and a federal judge in Washington, D.C. has now expanded that ruling nationwide, stopping the policy from taking effect anywhere in the United States. Indiana State Police reminding you to practice proper fireworks safety during the upcoming Independence Day weekend. State Police Sergeant Stephen Glass says there are some things that you need to know if you're going to shoot off fireworks without anybody getting hurt.
13: Also, once the fireworks are done, go ahead and put a bunch of water on them and make sure they're out before you put them into the trash can to make sure they don't set any unexpected fires.
11: Glass says it's also best to store fireworks in a cool, dry place away from the reach of kids. A smash-and-grab robbery at an Indianapolis fireworks store just a few days before Independence Day has a business owner worried. Jarrett Lewis has the story.
14: Joseph Coonfield is in his first year running Firework Joe's on Indy's South Side. He told Fox 59 that four people wearing masks and gloves broke into his store early one morning and took over $4,000 worth of fireworks.
15: We only got a few days, and like, I just took a great big hit. I mean, I don't know where I'm going to come up with the money to even replace it.
14: Surveillance footage did catch the four suspects breaking the glass front door of the business and rushing out with multiple boxes of fireworks. Coonfield told police he saw the group take off from the store in a white Dodge Journey. He's hoping they're caught and held accountable. Jarrett Lewis, 93 WIBC Mobile News.
11: Sports time on WIBC at 7:34 on a Thursday. Indy 500 winner Felix Rosenquist on his way back to Arrow McLaren for 27. He's wrapping up three seasons with Meyer Shank Racing, capped by his photo finish win in May, the closest finish ever in Indy 500 history. He won't be alone. Six-time champion Scott Dixon also slated to join McLaren. The Indiana Pacers have agreed to a two-year, nearly $17 million deal with Kelly Oubre Jr. Oubre arrives after three seasons with the Philadelphia 76ers. He averaged 14 points a game last year. The U.S. men's national team advances thanks in part to the brilliance of Florin Balogun in the World Cup last night.
16: He's got Balogun making a run off him. Can he get around to that ball? To the deflection, Balogun scores! For Balogun! First to react to the deflection! He'll do the LeBron celebration! It's 1-0 U.S.!
11: Thank you very much, Fox Sports. Balogun's goal in the 44th minute gave the U.S. a lead they wouldn't relinquish. They advanced to the round of 16 to play Belgium Monday. Sports brought to you by Ball State Athletics. I'm Ryan Hedrick on the level, on the go, and at WIBC.com at 7:35. Traffic on the fives. What are you watching, Matt Bear?
2: Good morning, Ryan. Looking at northbound 65, stop and go Raymond up to Washington Street. It's a construction zone with a 3-minute delay. Eastbound 70 slows Meridian into the south split. Everything else looking okay for the most part. A couple of slow spots on the east side. Northbound 465, Shine Brookville Road up to Washington. And slow again from Penn Pike up to East 56th Street. 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I'm Matt Bear with Traffic on the Fives. Follow us at WIBC Traffic.
17: I believe we are at 77 degrees. 77 in the American Standard Cooling Weather Center. The time is 7:36.
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10: The spirit of 76, as we celebrate 250 years, remember to thank God for our liberty, love your country for our freedoms, and proudly share your patriotism. 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

0: the marketplace. Yeah, I don't get it. I have done things like this before, but I think this is new, and I still don't understand. Tony Katz at 93 WIBC. Good morning. Good to be with you. During downtime, clearing my head, getting ready for what's next on the show, I find myself on Facebook Marketplace. Cool stuff, odd stuff, weird stuff, strange stuff. 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We are live streaming, by the way, on YouTube. And producer Carl now has the three shot set up. And of course, producer Carl being producer Carl, he put himself in the middle. That's correct. Matt Bear is perfectly centered. I'm off center, but producer Carl is in the middle. We're doing a great job here.
1: I have no control of this, Tony.
0: Oh, of course you have no control of it. That's right, producer Carl. You're like a Democrat taking donations. I have no control over who gives to me. Of course you are. Hey, Matt Bear, we are aware that you are a bit of a kind of health nut. If you want to flex for the camera, you can right now.
2: Oh.
0: Right, right. Yeah. If they would like to know if you will be going shirtless anytime soon.
2: No, I go shirtless more than wearing a shirt, Tony. Yeah.
0: Is that true?
2: Yeah, absolutely.
0: How come you never invite the audience to be with you?
2: Because it's in my apartment, usually. I keep the temperature up so I can just walk around in my skivs.
0: What?
3: Yeah, baby.
0: They're live streams. Listen, do you want to make some extra cash or not?
2: Yeah, I do. I mean, right? Put anything for a buck, right?
0: Yep. Right? By the way, do you want to make some extra cash, don't you? And anything for a buck, right? We're both lines said by Harvey Weinstein and Bill Cosby.
2: Fantastic.
0: We should be ashamed.
2: I love that you have Weinstein, Cosby, Bear. It's great.
0: This yeah.
2: Oh, fantastic company.
0: One heck of a law firm.
2: Yeah.
0: There are things but in your health regimen, you don't drink soda.
2: No.
0: Not even a little sip sometimes just for the, oh, there are the bubbles.
2: No. No carbonated beverages. It'll make my stomach go pow.
0: Okay, so this is not so much about the health thing. This is about the carbonation because you get the tummy rumbles.
2: Well, it's a little of everything because it's bad. There's so much sugar in soda.
0: Oh, you can drink a diet soda.
2: Yeah, but still, then you have the stomach lining. But if you drink the regular soda, then you have the sugar. So you just don't drink soda. That's where I'm at.
0: Hey,
2: for me. That's for me.
0: You be you.
2: No.
0: Some people do. And some people drink Mountain Dew. I've never understood the Mountain Dew craze. This is the moment where Jason Hammer will chime in and say, what's wrong with you? Jason Hammer doesn't drink coffee, so he drinks Mountain Dew.
2: Sure.
0: And as you've seen, Jason Hammer, paragon of health.
2: Mountain Dew tastes better than coffee, I will say. Much better.
0: Wow. Okay.
2: Yeah.
0: Well, you clearly have not had Matt Bear's breakfast blend.
2: I've spoken. No,
0: let me try this again. You clearly have not had Matt Bear's breakfast blend coffee.
2: That's true. It's been
0: That's
2: years.
0: That's right. Okay, we'll work on your marketing later.
2: Years upon years, Matt Josh, Bear's breakfast blend.
0: You are sometimes, it is hard to promote you sometimes. It really
2: is. No. It's because I had a thought in my head about that, and I didn't want to say it yet. So, getting bombarded.
0: This is Mountain Dew, and the way they have it listed, it's the exclusive Mountain Dew Baja Deep Dive, never released in stores.
2: Oh, good.
0: This person is selling three sealed cans plus the original information packet for $30 or best offer.
2: It's craft beer prices. I mean, $10 a can. And you're not going to drink it because it's a collector's item.
0: Oh, what I'm telling you is, I think I have to do this for Eat, Drink, Smoke.
2: Oh.
0: I think I have to review $10 Mountain Dew Baja Deep Dive. Now, if the chat room will do me a favor as we live stream there on YouTube, you can check it out for yourself. You can check out Matt Bear. Matt, if you'd like to flex one more time for the people. Thank you, Matt. Where else can I find this? Is $10 a good price or not?
2: No.
0: I really don't like Mountain Dew. Wait, you said it's not worth the $10?
2: No. I mean, I feel like it'll tear a hole in your stomach lining. You know, there's so much sugar. And, you know, it's like getting the screw worm. You know, screw one gets in there and start eating at your stomach lining. I mean, it's just Mountain Dew, except really strong. It's like the kind of Mountain Dew you got at Taco Bell, the Baja Blast. You know, you would eat a Mexican pizza, drink the Baja Blast, and
0: but
2: then whatever
0: happens,
2: happens.
0: But this isn't the Baja. Hold on, Matt. You're not listening to a word I'm saying.
2: I'm trying to, but I...
0: This is the Baja Deep Dive. You see, the blast, it goes out. And with Taco Bell, we don't know where it's going out from. Right. But this is that we don't need the sound effects, Carl. We figured it out. This is the deep dive. This is plumbing the depths, my friend. We don't know where this is going to end.
2: I know where it's going to end.
0: How is this not worth $10, man?
2: It's going to end below the city somewhere. That's where it's ending. I mean, it'd be fun for your podcast. What's the name of your podcast again? It's Eat, Drink, Smoke, right?
0: See, I'm good at the radio. The radio show, nationally syndicated, heard on stations across the country.
2: Yes, that's what I meant. I'm sorry.
0: It's called the Matt Bear Happy Hour.
2: Wait a minute. Call my sponsor.
0: I need some people. Just look this up. Let me know if I can find it for a better price. I think I might. It's been listed for 9 weeks, and it's in Warsaw. So you and I are going to have to road trip, Matt.
2: Well, I was born in Warsaw. I know how to get there. I'm excited.
0: Work here is done.
2: Hey, this says Baja on the can. It is a Baja Blast.
0: It says Baja Deep Dive. I read it. It said Baja Deep Dive.
2: Mystery flavor, too. You don't know what the flavor is until you drink it. And here's the thing that's really bizarre. On the can, it has like a tentacle, like an octopus tentacle that does not make you want to drink this at all. I mean, it's the whole thing is just kind of odd.
0: That's why it plumbs the depths.
2: That's what they're calling it these days, huh?
0: You have a lot. So you're a no on this. No. I'm a maybe on this. But I think the best part of this conversation is the chat room. Someone decided that producer Carl looks like a happy Elon Musk. And
1: I'll take his money.
0: I'm overjoyed by that analysis right there. I love you, chat room. I love this show. Matt Bear's got traffic on the fives. What's up, kitten?
2: All right, let's do a northbound 6570. Stomp and go from Raymond Street up to Washington Street. A 3-minute delay. Eastbound 70, stomp and go traffic from Meridian Street into the South Split. 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I'm Matt Bear. With traffic on the fives, follow us at WIBC Traffic.
0: 76 degrees in the American Standard Cooling Weather Center. The time is 7:46.
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0: There's a story out that celebrities are unhappy with Dwayne The Rock Johnson because he will not discuss politics in public. Tony Katz at 93 WIBC. Good morning. First, Dwayne, we've never met, but good for you. I never asked about your politics. I must admit, I never cared about your politics. Never once moved me at all. Never thought about it. Go live your life. Have a good time. That's all. I ask for nothing else. Thank you for not lecturing. Appreciate it. But there are people angry at him. He talked about how he keeps wants to keep the politics to himself, but the fans have now gotten divided and are upset. And who's most upset? George Takei and Will Wheaton, two former Star Trek guys. For Will Wheaton, you're not even a celebrity. I don't care what you did, Wesley Crusher, and your guest spots on The Big Bang Theory. What do you care? What if his politics aren't yours? You need to know who to hate at all moments, at all times? What the hell is wrong with you, Will? Why are you so angry and hateful and spiteful? Why are you looking for people to be upset with? It's pretty easy to find. There are a lot of terrible people out there. Here, let me look. Oh, Will Wheaton. What's wrong with you? Just go about living your life, doing whatever it is you do, making whatever money you make on residuals. And I do not know what your career is now. It could be flourishing. Okay. I note that you are a ridiculous liberal. Go enjoy yourself. You demand that other people tell you what their politics are. How un-American and totally weird. You're a weird guy. Don't be so weird. Let the man live his life. I don't care. Make movies that entertain me. The end. This America 250th birthday. You know that there are a lot of people who will refuse to celebrate because they want to be more angry than they are appreciative. It's very odd. How did you raise your kids? Are they angry this Independence Day, or are they appreciative? Do they recognize that this is a remarkable, spectacular, valuable place that has been the light of the world? The darkness would be beyond measure. And there are many people who want to bring that back. We are the light. The idea, the philosophy. Yes, I disagree with J.D. Vance about the land. It is the idea. The land matters. I think we should protect it. The idea is what keeps us going. That value system that there are people who absolutely want to destroy, and we have to say no to that. 250 years of the most insane experiment the world has ever seen, and it works. And it works great, and it works better than the rest. And it isn't evil, and it isn't terrible. It is joyous. Has it worked out better for some people than others? Yes. You want to think you can utilize some level of politics to ration the human condition and spread that around? You can't. Because all the other nations have tried, and they've never reached our levels of success. And all of us have been risen up by the success of everybody else. We're better off. Some people don't want to admit that because, like Will Wheaton, they want to be angry. They want to be hateful. As America turns 250, what are you being hateful for? If there are things you think that need to be worked on, I'm not here to stop you. Go work on those things. But if you don't recognize that this is the nation that allows you to work on those things, well, that's a level of unseriousness, and it means you don't quite understand what 250 years of this greatness actually has accomplished. And that requires those people taking some time to think about it. It's going to be a great party on Independence Day. Matt Barris got traffic. What's up, Matty?
1: South side, northbound 65, stop and go Raymond up to Washington. It is a construction zone and a four-minute delay. 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
18: This has been an ongoing line of heavy thunderstorms that has prompted the severe thunderstorm warnings across the entire city of Indianapolis.
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0: Good Thursday morning coming up in a couple of minutes. It's hot. Yeah, that's it. After Fox News from the Price Point Comfort Mitsubishi Electric Studios, 93 WIBC. And here is Fox News.
19: Air conditioning and water. I'm Dave Anthony, Fox News. Millions of Americans need both today.
23: Probably, like, feels hotter here just because it's, like, the concrete and, like, the heat gets trapped in between the buildings.
19: She's in New York City, but this triple-digit heat's in a lot of areas.
24: We have heat warnings that are about the Great Lakes, the Midwest, all the way to the Northeast.
19: Fox Weather meteorologist Britta Merwin.
24: So we have feel-like temperatures that could be as high as 110, 115 degrees. And by the way, this heat is lasting through the holiday weekend. We don't get a break until Sunday or Monday.
19: Many communities are opening cooling centers for those needing AC. Despite that heat, President Trump says on the 4th of July in Washington, celebrating America 250.
25: I'm going to go and I'm going to make a really long speech.
1: just to show that I can do anything.
19: He said that in North Dakota, where he visited the new Teddy Roosevelt Presidential Library. Russia went on the attack again in Ukraine, big time.
2: A night of horror, according to Ukraine's foreign minister. Homes made uninhabitable, buildings reduced to rubble, the sky lit up. Death and destruction as explosions shook Kyiv for hours. 74 missiles and almost 500 drones were launched. Russia described its attack as retaliation for Ukrainian strikes on civilian infrastructure.
19: Fox's Jonathan Savage. There's a search at sea for a missing American sailor in the Middle East. Fox's Trey Yingston, Tel Aviv.
3: After an emergency water landing in the Arabian Sea, U.S. Naval Forces Central Command posted to X saying there is no indication the emergency was caused by hostile action. Three of the helicopter's four crew members have been recovered and are in stable condition aboard the George H.W. Bush.
19: This after another day of U.S. and Iran talks through mediators in Qatar. Another American win at the World Cup.
8: We had to dig deep for that one. Obviously, I felt we put on such a good performance.
19: That's Christian Pulisic after the U.S. beat Bosnia and Herzegovina 2-0 to advance to the round of 16. Team USA will face Belgium next on Monday. 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
10: Record highs don't apply. A haze has settled over downtown Indianapolis right now. It's already hot, 77 degrees. It feels like it's 80. We're going up to 95. Good Thursday morning. I'm Ryan Hedrick. Here's what's trending at 8:02. The extreme heat warning that you've been going through over the past 3 days has been extended by the National Weather Service through tomorrow for northern parts of the state.
25: So we've been seeing values generally between about 100 and 110 across the state, and it's been pretty even north to south. Wouldn't certainly call this crazy abnormal, but we have set a few record high minimum temperatures across the northern portions of the state in the South Bend and Fort Wayne areas.
10: Forecaster Andrew White said it felt like 110 yesterday in Southport. He's with the National Weather Service. He's also talking about scattered to severe thunderstorms happening Friday and Saturday. And for the 4th of July Saturday, he said that widespread coverage in Indianapolis is not expected to interfere with fireworks, though the forecast is still being refined. Gunshots fired last night on the near northeast side of Indianapolis near North Keystone Avenue and East 30th Street. A man hit, that's right by the Wheeler Dow Boys and Girls Club. The cops are still looking for who shot this man. You may remember last year when two teenagers were killed hours after the downtown Indianapolis fireworks show. IMPD's Matthew Thomas says the cops will have an increased presence during this year's 4th of July celebration.
26: You will not allow the actions of a few individuals to negatively impact the experience of thousands of families.
10: More than 25,000 people are expected downtown to celebrate the 4th of July Saturday. One thing you might want to keep handy if you're shooting off fireworks is a fire extinguisher.
27: That's just part of the advice from Indiana State Police Sergeant Stephen Glass. I'm John Herrick. Then there's the matter of what to do about kids.
28: Never let children handle, play with, or light any fireworks. Never aim, point, or throw fireworks at any person. Use extreme caution when lighting fireworks in the wind.
27: People will be consuming alcohol during fireworks shows, but Glass says you should never smoke or drink alcohol when lighting fireworks. And this next one might sound obvious, but Glass reiterates that you should never aim, point, or throw fireworks at another person. John Herrick, 93 WIBC Mobile News.
10: Mitch Daniels is back at Purdue University.
29: He's officially into his time as interim president. I'm Jarrett Lewis. Daniels' first day was July 1st. He told alumni, students, and staff on Wednesday that he believes the university is heading in the right direction.
30: We've got so much going on that's positive at this university at a time when much of our sector is struggling mightily. Purdue's at the other end of that spectrum.
29: Daniels is stepping into the role after the departure of President Meng Chiang, who left West Lafayette for the same position at Northwestern University. Daniels was president of Purdue from 2013 to 2022. Jarrett Lewis, 93 WIBC Mobile News.
10: Pacers fans, you have a new player to watch next year. Kelly Oubre Jr. coming over from the Philadelphia 76ers.

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1: Fox 59, meteorologist, how much heat are we feeling?
2: We're going to feel a lot more for today as temperatures approach the lower to mid 90s again this afternoon. Out the door this morning, we have temperatures in the upper 70s. It's already quite humid outside and the humidity levels are going to stay elevated. We'll have hazy sunshine with a high at 94, heat indices potentially up to 115 degrees in spots. Mostly clear tonight, remaining muggy. We'll have a low at 75 degrees. For tomorrow, high near 91, partly cloudy skies, a lot of dry time for tomorrow, although late in the day we are going to have a chance for spotty showers and thunderstorms. Storm chances are going to rise as we head into 4th of July. Looks like we'll have a rain chance in a couple of waves, one in the morning, and then another chance for more thunderstorms to develop for the afternoon. High temperature at 90 degrees on the 4th of July, and then Sunday, highs in the upper 80s with a storm chance around.
1: 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Go have a good time. Amber Hardwick, thank you. 78 degrees in the American Standard Cooling Weather Center. The time is 8:07.

So the mayors got together and they had themselves the Regional Mayors Public Safety Partnership Summit. Well, I feel safer already. Tony Katz at 93 WIBC. Good morning. Good to be with you. This was Carmel Mayor Sue Finkham saying of Indianapolis and Mayor Joe Hogsett, "Your criminals are coming up here and causing us problems. What the hell, man?" To which Indianapolis immediately clutched its pearls and said, "I can't believe you've spoken to us like this." Which is exactly how it got said, by the way. Exactly how it got said. This led to the prosecutor claiming, "How dare Mayor Finkham?" Mayor Finkham's right, and Ryan Mears was wrong, and Ryan Mears is often wrong. He's kind of made that his raison d'etre. And Joe Hogsett said, "We should have a summit." Or somebody said we should have a summit, because, you know, why do things when you can talk about doing things? And so they had this get-together. I'm really not opposed to the idea of the talking. I'm not opposed to the idea of these mayors getting together, Fadness and Stair out of Zionsville, Mayor Willis out of Westfield. Not opposed to this at all. It was the deputy mayor of development, Sarah Reed. She was there. Was Mayor Jensen busy there in Noblesville? What other mayors were there? I'm talking about Northside people because that's where I've got a story from the Current in Carmel, urcurrent.com, but there could have been many other people there, and I really don't want to leave anybody out. I would love to know next week if any of these mayors would like to come on. I'm happy to do it, and producer Carl will coordinate. What issues do you experience, if any? Were you at the summit? What were you expecting? What did you get? What are you left with? Is there a belief that things can get better, that there is a level of responsibility that Indianapolis will take for the issues that Indianapolis has allowed to fester and grow? Is this just a, well, we're going to have to work on this more? Do you want state involvement? What is it that you're looking for? So if you're a mayor at this summit, what did you think of the idea of having a summit? What did you think of the summit? What do you think the issues are? What's your plan? I am curious as to where everybody is, because different mayors could have different ideas. And is there is an interesting part

0: too, I think, to this, which is the idea of the power, or power is not the right word, but it's the only one that comes to mind, so go with me on this. The power, the strength, the responsibility of the local mayor. Are we about to see some level of shift from an idea of quasi-ceremonial, just we stick with our things, a little economic development, that's really what we do, into this other concept of we've got demands and we're not going to get pushed around by Indy, and we don't mind if we kick them square in the head. They gotta act right. We're going to push back hard, and we're not going to let just Carmel do this. We're going to do this over here, and we're going to do this over there. I'm curious if this is a starting gun to mayors and city councils, maybe, saying we have to handle these things. We're about to show you what being in charge is all about. By the way, there's a negative that could come from this for sure. But I wonder. And then can we ask another question? And I have never been the expert on this, and I would love to talk to people who know more than I. Did Unigov work? Or maybe said better, has Unigov run its course, and maybe we need to think of changes on a much grander scale? I'm not saying we do. I'm asking out loud, and I would love to hear from people who know more about this subject than I do on whether or not that's what's coming. Or what's needed, or maybe not needed. All these things, I think, come together. If we're going to have ourselves a new approach, maybe we got to have a rethink before we get to the approach. Just asking. And I want the answers. I'm not just throwing a bomb and walking away. I want to hear from the people. Producer Carl, when mayors say, hey, I'm ready to come on, let's get them on. Tony Katz at 93 WIBC, good morning.
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0: 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What's going down?
5: Hey, Tony. Northbound 65 slow from Raymond up to Washington Street. That is a construction zone with a two-minute delay. Heading to the airport here this morning for holiday travel. You look great coming in on 465 on the southwest side, heading to westbound 70. Both northbound, southbound looking good, wide open and up to speed. On the south side, bit of a slowdown on eastbound 465 from Emerson Avenue to to Arlington Avenue. 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I'm Matt Baer. Follow us for instant traffic updates at WIBC Traffic.
0: 78 degrees in the American Standard Cooling Weather Center. The time is 8:16.
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0: I mentioned the crypto look. You just got to accept the fact that it doesn't look great. President Trump has made money on crypto, and it looks like things are get done so he can profit. You can't deny that reality. Tony Katz at 93 WIBC, good morning. His answer is the stock market's at all-time highs. That's why I'm making money. Everyone's making money. You're welcome. The president, according to the Wall Street Journal, and again, it's the Wall Street Journal, it was a financial disclosure that he filed netting $800 million from a crypto project. And that it is possible that this has earned him $1.4 billion. Now, the family's been playing in this. He doesn't have any control of the businesses. He doesn't have any control of investments. He does not do those things. Still a bad look. Still a bad look. It looks like you're profiting. It looks like you're enriching yourself. And we have barbecues for Independence Day where the prices are up. The amount of the increase is 4%. And you say to me, 4% isn't much. It doesn't matter. It's an increase. It's exactly what people would have said of Joe Biden. So let's not pretend that somehow it goes unnoticed. Other things do get noticed, right? We can discuss the idea of whether or not this is a the top story or this is a story that's mitigated, but you can't deny that it's going on. And if the president is making money or perceived to be making money on decisions that the White House is making, it just gives Democrats ammunition. It's a bad look. And for all the people in MAGAville who want to deny that, well, that's just silly. It's embarrassing at this stage of the game. I would leave two caveats. First, the president already had the money. And the idea that there are people working to make him money because that's their job, I don't think this is in any way shocking or surprising. Nobody is making an allegation at all that somehow insider knowledge was used to get this done, that done, or the other thing done. There's conversations about a taser company. There's conversations about crypto. But aside from the left just screaming as they do, there's no hard evidence of any wrongdoing. There's just a bad look. If we want to talk about the things that are bad looks, look at all the money that Nancy Pelosi made, and Democrats didn't care. If we care, we should care about all of it, all of the time. No insider trading, no insider maneuvers, none of these things. But if we're also going to look at these things, we have to rank these things. This brings us to a story out of Minnesota. I read this three times. I checked other sources. Governor Tim Walz, the Minnesota shameful governor, pardoned an illegal immigrant. This was a recommendation of the Minnesota Clemency Review Commission and the Minnesota Board of Pardons. Led by Walz, the Attorney General, Keith Ellison, who's a despicable person, they granted a pardon for a national from Laos. This was at their June 10th meeting. Being granted a pardon is a notable achievement and a reflection of the work you have done since your conviction. What was he convicted of? Sexually assaulting a 10-year-old girl. That's what he is convicted of. Convicted in 2006 of first-degree criminal sexual conduct, he repeatedly sexually assaulted the girl between 2002 and 2006 and offered her $10 to keep quiet. Now, as I understand the story, the girl was some kind of relation. And when he was arrested, he admitted to having sexual contact with the girl, but blamed cultural norms in Thailand, which just says to me, if you're from Thailand, you're not allowed to come to the United States. Sorry. What do we, if this is your cultural norm, your culture is incompatible with ours, and we have to protect ours and our children and children in general. So no. If we're now going to play the game that birthright citizenship is sacrosanct, we should not allow pregnant women into the United States. Don't tell me about it, ladies. Don't want to hear it. It's an attack on women. I am just so appreciative you note that only women can get pregnant. I'm overjoyed. This on birthright citizenship is the biggest blow to the trans abuse movement I have ever witnessed. Only women can get pregnant. Sorry, guys. It'll never happen. You're liars. Some of you are just flat out lying, and some of you it's mental illness, and we're going to leave it at that. But we're not going to let you win. We're not going to let you have your way. We don't want to hear about the political movement that is LGBT anything. It's a political movement. Don't ask me to care. And by the way, this is the last Pride Month. We don't do that anymore. We don't do Pride Months anymore. We're not interested in the political movement having a month of alleged celebration. Sorry. Terrible stuff. We don't allow pregnant women to the United States because we have to end birth tourism. We have to end the abuse of birthright citizenship. Someone reported that China has 1.5 million Americans. Chinese nationals came to the United States, gave birth. They're now American citizens. 1.5 million. That's insane. We end birthright citizenship by ending pregnant women being able to travel to the United States. Can't happen. Yes, you go to jail for it. Yes, immediate deportation too. We just throw you right out. We'll set up an area in Mexico right over the border. That's what we'll do. We'll pay rent for it and everything. Oh, you think I'm kidding? Nah. No. And I'm not kidding that it's a bad look for President Trump to be making money off of these things. But if we're going to rank them, Tim Walz pardoning a sex offender is worse. So if all things are being equal, I'm going to vote for the guy who might have made a couple bucks but doesn't let the sex offender rapist of children go free. Democrats, you might want to clean up your damn house. 250 years of America, we'd like to have 250 more, and you're gumming up the works. Matt Bear has got traffic on the fives. Matty Boo Boo, what are you doing?
1: Yeah, Tony, it's downtown, northbound 6570, a little bit slow from the southwood up to Washington Street because of construction. Looking at northbound 65 coming up from Franklin, Johnson County. You guys look great today from State Road 44, 12 minutes to 465 on the south side. Tack on another five up to the southwood and downtown. 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
11: It's not going away, so don't delay. A haze hangs over downtown Indianapolis right now. The heat already building. 79 degrees going up to 95. Good Thursday morning. I'm Ryan Hedrick. Here's what's trending at 8:31. An extreme heat warning remains in effect as dangerous conditions continue across the state, with heat index values expected to climb well above 100 degrees today.
12: It'll be occurring through the entire state today, and then for all but really the northeastern portions through the day tomorrow. We will start to see some improvement as we get into the day, as we get some thunderstorms moving in the northern half of the state.
11: Forecaster Andrew White, National Weather Service, Indianapolis, says there was a recorded heat index yesterday of 112 degrees in Southport. He says if you have to be outside today, make sure you drink plenty of water, and if you feel overwhelmed, head inside. Gas prices down as people travel for the holiday. $3.12 is the average price for regular unleaded this morning, down from $3.23 just a couple of days ago. Diesel prices also falling, averaging $5 a gallon, down from $5.79 a month ago. A judge in Monroe County blocking an ICE detainer law from going into effect. Jarrett Lewis has the scoop.
13: The Monroe Circuit Court granting a preliminary injunction preventing the enforcement of the mandatory detainer provision of Indiana Senate Enrolled Act 76 for the Monroe County Sheriff's Office. There's been an ongoing legal battle over the law between Monroe County Sheriff Ruben Marte and Indiana Attorney General Todd Rokita. Sheriff Marte believes it's unconstitutional. Rokita's office is planning to appeal the ruling. Now that it's July, all other law enforcement agencies in the state must adhere to the Fairness Act's detainer mandate. Jarrett Lewis, 93 WIBC Mobile News.
11: President Trump says he's going to give a long speech at the National Mall on the 4th of July, even if there's a record heat in the nation's capital. Trump said yesterday it's forecast to be about 107 degrees. He says he'll give that long speech just to show that he can do anything. The 26th UFO Festival starts today, which will draw crowds of believers and skeptics alike.
14: World UFO Day, celebrated each year on July 2nd, marks the anniversary of the Roswell incident in 1947, when reports of a mysterious crash in New Mexico spawned decades of theories about UFOs and extraterrestrial life. And this year's UFO Festival is happening in Roswell, just in time to make July 4th out of this world. There are events planned, including a drone show over downtown Roswell, a parade, a Walk of Fame ceremony, an alien costume contest for humans and pets, and the UFO Festival car show.
11: That's Fox's Tanya J. Powers reporting. At 8:34 on WIBC, time for sports. Six-time IndyCar champion Scott Dixon set to join Arrow McLaren next season, ending 25 years with Chip Ganassi. Indy 500 winner Felix Rosenquist also heading to McLaren after announcing he'll leave Meyer Shank Racing at the end of the year. Free agent forward Kelly Oubre Jr. joining the Indiana Pacers on a two-year deal worth about $17 million. Oubre spent the past three seasons with the Philadelphia 76ers. He averaged 14 points a game last year. For the first time since 2002, the United States men's soccer team has won a knockout stage match in the FIFA World Cup.
15: Look at how Vassal's giving up the entire right side of his goal. Tillman!
11: Thank you, Fox Sports, for that audio. U.S. went on to beat Bosnia 2-0 in the round of 32 at the World Cup. They advanced to the round of 16 to face Belgium on Monday. Sports brought to you by Ball State Athletics. I'm Ryan Hedrick on the Level on the Go and at WIBC.com at 8:35. Traffic on the fives. What's going on, Matt Bear?
1: Good morning, Ryan. Looking at northbound 6570. Stop and go traffic from the south split up to Washington Street. And that is a construction zone. Everything else looking okay at the moment. We do have a slowdown on the east side. That's northbound 465 for Brookville Road up to Washington Street. 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I'm Matt Bear with Traffic on the Fives. Follow us at WIBC Traffic.
0: Now at 79 degrees in the American Standard Cooling Weather Center. It's going to be hot. Stay hydrated. Don't leave your pets out. Check on a neighbor. Would you please? 79 degrees in the American Standard Cooling Weather Center. The time is 8:36.
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16: Living in Vincennes, he took an oath of allegiance and aided George Rogers Clark while control of the frontier was still uncertain. Later, during the War of 1812, he served as a major in the Indiana militia, commanding spies and guides who knew the land better than any map. In Tippecanoe, his leadership helped steady American forces in a fight that shaped control of the Northwest. He was Toussaint Dubois, pronounced Dubois in his time, and Du Bois by the Hoosiers that followed. Indiana remembers him still in Du Bois County, where a foreign name became a local one.
17: Learn more about the characters of Indiana's revolutionary roots and This Day in the Revolution with the Spirit of 76 podcast, both available at WIBC.com.
0: 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We have got Dow futures up 62 and NASDAQ futures up 62. So we got that going for us. Tony Katz, 93 WIBC. Good morning, guys. Good to be here. Good to be with you. Oil prices, $67.13 a barrel. Brent crude, $70.20 a barrel. You know, they've been having meetings in Doha, Qatar. And as you know, we've heard a lot about those meetings. There's been a lot that has been said. Here is some live audio from the meetings. This is live audio that is taking place from the meetings in Doha, Qatar. Oh, yes. Very, very, very interesting. Nothing's happening. No deal is being made. Yet oil prices are going down. Is oil now traversing the strait without problem? Did in our attack just the other day, did we limit their ability to cause issues? That's a worthy question. Then you have gold, which has jumped. We were just above 4,000 yesterday. We're now at $4,130 an ounce. We're up $100 just this morning. What's going on? What are people getting ready for? Could just be temporary. Silver has jumped, is now $61.33 an ounce. Bitcoin, which was at 58,000 yesterday, is now at 61,000. I don't know what to tell you. I can tell you that the jobs report is out. And the jobs report is out because it was supposed to be out on Friday, but I guess they take Friday off because of Independence Day. And you have 57,000 jobs added in June. That is lower than the 115,000 that is forecast. Unemployment rate drops to 4.2%. Labor force participation rate drops a little bit to 61.5. I don't know if anybody's going to see this as problematic or not. The economy cooling down? Is that good? Does that mean inflation, interest rates can be dropped because things are slowing down and therefore we can bring down interest rates? Everyone's going to take it in all sorts of ways. We'll see how it plays out today. I gave you gold. I gave you Bitcoin, but I did not give you the win of the United States men's national team in the World Cup, moving on to the round of 16. The 45 minute goal from Balogun. I pronounce his name wrong, I think, all the time. It's my fault. That was a nice bit of scoring. But he also got a red card. I think he is the first person to get a goal and a red card in a World Cup since, is it 1998? When it was Zinedine Zidane. I believe I'm pronouncing his name well, properly. Did the same. The red card is nonsense. The red card means not only you kicked out and you have to, the team has to play with 10 instead of 11 players, but you're also kicked out for the next match and he is our leading scorer. Now the U.S. can score with other people. But for 30 plus minutes, the U.S. played a man down and scored an incredible free kick from Tillman. Incredible. And some crazy defense. Against a very good Bosnia team. They beat Bosnia-Herzegovina 2-0. That's a very good team. I would argue that the Bosnia team is better than Belgium, who we are about to play in Seattle. They won their game 3-2, and I don't think they're as good of a team. This can be a really nice run for the U.S. There are real opportunities here for the U.S. to go deep. But doing as well as they did in group play, being able to grit this one out and get the 2-0 over Bosnia-Herzegovina, this is already, I think, for a lot of people, more than they expected, more than they bargained for with this team, which can play in all the ways. And you get past the round of 16, there will be people who want to build statues to Pochettino, the coach. who won't stay the coach of the U.S. team. I mean, he's going to move on to wherever he's going. I don't know if he's going to be moving on to where in Europe, or he's going to Premier League. I'm not sure where he's ending up. I don't know that much about his next steps, although it might be out there. This has been something else. Team is playing a little bit possessed, and it's very cool. Next game is Seattle against Belgium. And I do believe they can get through that game, and then it's Lord only knows. Is this a team that has the capacity to get to a finals, to play for the World Cup? Yes. Absolutely they are. They've proven that. Now let's just go hope they do it. Incredible win yesterday. One man down. Spectacular. Tony Katz, 93, WIBC. Good morning. Oh, my gosh. You're right, producer Carl. I got so into the team, I forgot it was Thursday. The world is crazy, but we don't have to be. That's why I bring you the TK Thursday music moment, but I'm not going to play it right now. I'm going to wait till after the break. That's just the way it goes. Tony Katz, 93, WIBC. Good morning.
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0: Traffic on the fives. Matt Bear, what's going on?
1: Yeah, Tony, looking at northbound 65 coming up from the south side. Stop and go traffic before Raymond up to Washington Street. Construction slowdown equaling a 4-minute delay. Everything else, no sweat. If you're doing some holiday traveling, maybe going down to the airport right now, westbound 75. From downtown Meridian Street, West Street entrance ramps out to Indianapolis International. That is a 9-minute trip on westbound 70. Also, no problems on 465 on the southwest side, which leads to the airport. 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Live music, kids zone, and more, including spectacular fireworks and grand finale. I'm Matt Bear with traffic on the fives. Follow us at WIBC Traffic.
0: 79 degrees in the American Standard Cooling Weather Center. The time is 8:46.
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0: Oh! So good! Is this show? Tony Katz, 93 WIBC. Good morning. It's time to play America's favorite game. What the heck is that television theme song? Here's how we play our game. Producer Carl selected a television theme song from yesteryear. I have to guess what it is. I'm allowed to use the chat room for help, and I'm allowed to phone a friend. I don't need either one of them for this, but I will phone the friend just to hear what Matt Bear has to say. Let's phone a friend. Matt Bear, what is this television theme song?
4: That's Chico and the Man, Tony.
0: Nicely done. Nicely done. Guys, this is the theme song to the show Turn. T-U-R-N. This is about George Washington's spies and the Culper Ring and everything else. A little, every now and then got a little campy, but overall, really good. Really good. I binge-watched the thing. It was solid. Definitely worth the watch. Definitely worth the watch. I didn't drag it out this time around. Why? Because I forgot to get to the TK Thursday music moment. And it's America's 250th birthday. We got to celebrate it right. The world is crazy, but we don't have to be. That's why we bring you the TK Thursday music moment presented by KillADentRemoval.com. 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The world is crazy. We don't have to be. So what we do is we take a moment, we take a breath, we take a beat, we play some music, we turn up the speakers, we grab a drink. I don't know, maybe you work third shift. I'm not here to judge. Just do it responsibly and don't drink and drive. And we just, you know, we relax. We take it easy. And then we'll get back to the fight, and we've got America 250. We should be celebrating. You should be having a great time. You should be talking to your family about this. How incredible it is that we're 250 years old and we're not done yet. No matter what those people want, we're not done and we're going to win and they have to lose. Let's celebrate the country. Let's celebrate the greatness. If you're going to celebrate greatness, you go to 1977. You go to the band Kiss. Turn up the speakers. Roll down the windows. I know it's hot out. Make it loud, people, and stick out your tongue. Rockin' in the USA. Oh, producer Carl, hit it.

0: Just a moment. Just a beat. Catch your breath. And then we get back to it. That is the TK Thursday Music Moment. They're all listed at WIBC.com. Man, I want to get into the party, people. Get in. This is good. This is very, very good. The people out there who want to dismiss it, the people out there who want to diminish it, they're awful sad people. And we have a choice. Let them make us sad or don't. I go for don't. 250 years of absolutely transplended, to quote Shelley Duvall. It's fantastic. By the way, you should also note July 4th, Independence Day, my mother's birthday. True story. Independence Day, baby. My father, rest his soul, born on Inauguration Day. So that happened. There it is. Now you know things. Go celebrate your country. Go celebrate the good. Go celebrate the system that allows us to get better day in and day out and recognize the growth. We're a good place, made up of a lot of good people. And the people who hate us, specifically the liberal white women, but the people who hate us, they have to lose. They have to lose, and they have to lose well. We have to win. Attitude is a huge part of it. Go enjoy the celebration. And remind everybody that there's something worthy of celebrating. I'm back on Monday. I'll catch you then. Happy Independence Day. Well done, America. Matt Barris, traffic.
1: Northbound 65 stop and go Keystone up to Washington for 7-minute delay. 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
19: A hiring slowdown. I'm Dave Anthony, Fox News. Less than half what it was in May. 57,000 jobs created last month. Economists expect to double that. And the number of new jobs in May also revised down by 43,000. However,
20: the unemployment rate fell to 4.2%, down from 4.3%, which it had been holding steady at for about 3 months.
19: That's Fox Business Network Cheryl Cassoni. For a second day, there's a search in the Arabian Sea for a sailor still missing after a U.S. Navy helicopter made an emergency water landing.
21: The U.S. military says there's no indication the crash was caused by enemy action, but the cause is still under investigation. Navy assets are searching for the missing crewman. Three others on board were hurt, but are in a stable condition. The U.S. Navy's Fifth Fleet says the helicopter was deployed to the region on the USS George H.W. Bush aircraft carrier.
19: Fox's Jonathan Savage. It's up to now at least 20 deaths in Ukraine after a Russian bombardment. Hundreds of drones and missiles targeting the capital, Kyiv. Many others are injured. There's a lot of damage. It's a Russian retaliation for Ukrainian strikes that hit oil facilities inside Russia. Millions of Americans will try not to be outside a lot today.
22: The heat will be dangerously warm.
19: That's Fox Weather's Michael Estime. He's outside D.C. in National Harbor, Maryland, where it could hit a record 102 degrees today.
22: Just make sure that you're drinking plenty of water, wearing those light and loose colored clothing, and you're finding air conditioning at every opportunity.
19: With the humidity factored in, it'll feel like over 100 in a lot of areas. Heat warnings, alerts stretch from Arkansas to Wisconsin, Michigan to Pennsylvania, Maryland up to Maine. Team USA advances at the World Cup, beating Bosnia and Herzegovina 2-0, despite playing most of the second half shorthanded when an American was ejected, getting a red card for a foul.
23: I think it shows our character. We said it before a lot of times. We always there for each other.
19: Malik Tillman scored the second goal. The American team advances to the round of 16. 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
18: No retreat from the heat. Sunny in downtown Indy, and you've got 82 degrees right now, and we're up to a high of 94 later this afternoon. I'm Jake McDaniel. Good morning. Here's what's trending at 9:02. The National Weather Service confirmed an extreme heat warning has been extended through tomorrow as dangerous heat continues across central Indiana.
25: It'll be occurring through the entire state today, and then for all but really the northeastern portions through the day tomorrow. We will start to see some improvement as we get into the day, as we get some thunderstorms moving in the northern half of the state.
18: Forecaster Andrew White says heat index values are expected to peak between 100 to 110 degrees again today and tomorrow. A man is in the hospital because someone shot him at a nearby convenience store last night. Indianapolis cops got to North Baltimore Avenue on Indy's northeast side, and they say the man is recovering, but if you have any information about the shooting, IMPD urges you to give them a call. Indianapolis leaders are moving forward with plans to zone a district for data centers, despite fierce calls for a data center moratorium. Commissioners voted 5-3 to support the zoning proposal. It'll now advance to the city, to the Indy City County Council, that is. And one thing you might want to keep handy if you're shooting off fireworks is a fire extinguisher.
0: That's just part of the advice from Indiana State Police Sergeant Stephen Glass. I'm John Herrick. Then there's the matter of what to do about kids.
1: Never let children handle, play with, or light any fireworks. Never aim, point, or throw fireworks at any person. Use extreme caution when lighting fireworks in the wind.
0: People will be consuming alcohol during fireworks shows, but Glass says you should never smoke or drink alcohol when lighting fireworks. And this next one might sound obvious, but Glass reiterates that you should never aim, point, or throw fireworks at another person. John Herrick, 93, WIBC Mobile News.
18: And free agent forward Kelly Oubre Jr. will be signing a two-year deal worth $17 million with the Indiana Pacers. Oubre spent the past three seasons with Philadelphia, and he averaged 14.9 points and 5.4 rebounds. WIBC traffic at 9:04. Good morning, Matt Bear.
2: What's happening, Jake? Looking at the south side, a five-minute delay on northbound 65 after Keystone to Washington. It's in construction. Eastbound 70 slow, Meridian into the south split. 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I'm Matt Bear with traffic on the fives. 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
18: And the forecast from the American Standard Cooling Weather Center.
14: Mostly sunny skies with a high at 94 degrees. Heat index values may rise up to 115 degrees in spots. The extreme heat warning is in effect through 8 p.m. Friday. I'm Fox 59 meteorologist Amber Hardwick for 93 WIBC.
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1: There is a London, the pub called The Londoner. They have like three or four locations in the Metroplex. And these, they had a night where the British people showed up and they literally drank the pub dry by 10 or 11 p.m. $29,000 of beer. Shut it down. My family, my uncle and like 18 Crocs. My last name is Croc, Chris Croc, I should say, 93 WIBC. And there were 18 Crocs that invaded North Texas. They all came over for a big party afterwards. They went to two of the games. Just total insanity. I was in New York City for a couple days earlier this week. And I was coming home from Newark Airport. And in the airport, right behind me through that checkout line, were two people wearing FIFA, very, very nice blazers that said FIFA on them, really tiny. And I knew they were officials of some sort or executives. I said, listen, I've never been a soccer fan in my life. I don't care about the World Cup. I didn't care, but this has been unbelievable and amazing. Now, where I want, and by the way, one of the other beautiful things I talked about when I filled in for a week, whatever that was, a week ago, 2 weeks ago, was a lady from, I can't remember where she was from, Sweden or something, and she came into Indiana and started her tour of the U.S., and she said it was the most incredible experience going to diners, small towns, water towers. She was seeing the version of Indiana that you know, that many of us know, that John Cougar Mellencamp, or John Mellencamp, whatever you want to call him, sang about for years in our many of our formidable years in the, you know, 80s and 90s and such. But I want to go to this right now. I want you to see it. This is too incredible. We are here on our 250th anniversary, about to have it. We've got this USA World Fair in D.C. We're in the World Cup. We won the flipping game last night. There's no way we're going to win. Bosnia, Herzegovina, whatever. There's no way we're, America, soccer. We won. But what's most important is the reaction. This literally, I'm not exaggerating, I wouldn't do that. I gotta tell you, this put some tears into my eyes earlier this morning. I'm not kidding you. As I was getting ready for the show, listen to this. And it's on my Twitter feed if you want to see X feed, if you want to see it, at Chris Croc Show, that's at Chris Croc Show, C-H-R-I-S-K-R-O-K. I'm gonna take you to cities across America, left, liberal bastions and right-leaning communities all across America as the World Cup was won. There's a guy waving a massive rally U.S. flag like it's on a 20-foot-long pole, swinging it around, and they're going nuts. It doesn't say where this was, but let me go to the next city. Here we go. Here's the next city. This is in Washington, D.C. at the fair. I mean, God bless America. Everybody's in red, white, and blue. They're jumping up and down. Now let me take you to Philadelphia, PA last night. Now let me take you to San Jose, California. Now let me take you to Denver, Colorado.

There's dudes jumping up and down in downtown Denver, Colorado. It's gorgeous. Now let's go to San Diego, California. You can see people wagging their tongues, screaming out loud, waving the

0: flag. There's palm trees everywhere in San Diego, California. Now let's go to the music capital of the world, or at least America, Nashville. There's a guy screaming. Now we go to Tampa Bay. Tampa Bay. Can you believe this is our country? Can you believe this is our country? Across the entire country, screaming, cheering, all of us in unison across this great country, the best country in the world. How about St. Louis, Missouri? Oh. Austin, Texas. This is literally a thread of major and cities all over the country at the same time celebrating our win. Chicago, Illinois. Godless Communist Seattle, Washington. Columbus, Ohio, when they're not raising the Somali flag. Even Greenville, South Carolina. Detroit, Michigan. Atlanta, Georgia. The reason I do this is because I want to ask you a question. When's the last time, and have you ever seen our country do this at the same time across this great country of ours? Can you imagine a better ever feeling in our history, in our modern history, where everybody across this country is cheering for the same thing? And we didn't get hit by terrorists in what we're doing today. We're just seeing us win. We're together. It's insane. Except for the communists, which we'll talk about later with the win of the elections. But dude, this brought a freaking some tears to my eyes. Not tons of them. I'm not going to exaggerate. This was so emotional watching this. I urge you to go to my X feed at Chris Crock Show, CHRISKRK. Watch the thread. It's city after city after city. Your heart melts. Your eyes well up. This is America. This is us at our best. Absolutely. Thank you, President Trump, for making sure the World Cup came here. Thank you for the celebrations. There are ships coming into harbor in New York City today. Some of them that are coming, others that are coming across the Atlantic to show the might of our forces and our love of this country. This is the most insane, wonderful time to be alive. America 250 didn't mean much to me until, like, it means a lot to people, you know what I'm saying, until we see this happening, and that it's happening at the World Cup, and that we're cheering all of this country that we won last night. On a sport I could give a frog's fat, you know what about? This is insane. This is amazing. What a beautiful time for us to be alive. What an amazing time. So we are now advancing to the round of 16 and keep our World Cup dreams alive. I got to tell you, I don't know anything about soccer, but I'll tell you, I think there's probably no way in hell we're going to get to the Final Four or to the championship. I hope we do, but, you know, I think it's incredible, and I think this is just so crazy. Let me shift on this, though, because now we're going to turn to what many on the left are saying and doing right now. I showed you the video, I played you the video, I should say, on the air of the San Diego celebrations. But in the meantime, a 4th of July celebration in San Diego has been destroyed by leftists that control that city. In the meantime, we have Marxist communist people like Milat Kairos and the Ethiopian Board Democrat who won in Colorado. We've got this Avila Chevalier who won in New York City. We see a trend that's happening and happening. We've got a guy showing up at a Bass Pro Shop with what I think is 250 flags outside of a Bass Pro Shop, and he's mad about it. We have the Rough Riders and Teddy Roosevelt being celebrated in his presidential library being opened with President Trump yesterday, and we have quotes on socialism from Teddy Roosevelt. You have to hear too this DSA, Democrat Socialists of America, that is taking over little by little the Democrat Party. You have to hear how many of them are white. You have to hear how many of them are educated. It's quite remarkable, to say the least. So all that's coming up next. As we watch the Democrat Party, just, it's so amazing to see what we're doing with the World Cup and all of us celebrating. It's the most beautiful thing ever. I swear to you, it's just so beautiful. And, you know, it's been gorgeous here seeing, like, Croatians take over downtown Dallas, to see Swedes march 5,000 of them towards a Jerry World at the stadium in Arlington, Texas, in the middle of Dallas-Fort Worth. This is an amazing. I saw you. I can't play anything for you because it's just audio and people going, wow. But there are Japanese people going to Bass Pro Shops and they're holding guns. It's one of the things I retweeted. There's like Japanese guy after Japanese guy going to Bass Pro Shops and they're holding Dirty Harry guns. Like, wow. They're holding, you know, AR-15s. Wow. This crap is not allowed in their country. We are the best, most freest country in the world. And by the way, you better believe it, as a licensed carry holder, I conceal carry all the time. You better believe that I checked again to make sure. I know Indiana is a beautiful red state, but my Texas license to carry, I know that also Indiana is constitutional carry, but I'm a fan of licensed carry because you can have reciprocity in states all across this country, at least ones that value gun rights. And so I can come in, not in my communist home state of Illinois, where I have to strip my weapon down, take all the magazines, empty the magazine, and have it all put in a gun safe in the back of my freaking car because I can't be trusted with a firearm. But my license to carry has reciprocity in the great state of Indiana, in the red state of Indiana. We are free. We are free, and today we have amazing celebrations across this country. It is a wonderful time to be alive. We'll juxtapose that coming up next with the leftist, communist, Marxists, and their wins, and who they really are. All that next. It's Chris Kroc on 93 WIBC.
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0: The only rock and roll song that I'm aware of to use bagpipes, the best, one of the best songs there is this song right here, baby. Played it for my son one time because I'm like, dude, you have to hear this. And he's like, yeah, bagpipes and rock and roll. And don't include the Dropkick Murphys because that's not rock and roll. That's like punk or something, I don't know. Okay, but I didn't play a few other quick things about the World Cup that is so precious. Now, I really don't have any audio to show you. The U.S. soccer team, after we won once again, they always pray, and it's a beautiful thing to watch. There's really no audio to play on that. But this is the anthem that whoever has chosen to play after we win, after our games, is this. And it's so amazing to see the stadium sing and the team players sing after our victory last night in the World Cup. It's just an amazing time to be alive right now with our 250th. The players are swaying their arms. They're working the crowd. Just an amazing moment. An amazing moment. God bless this country. God bless the U.S. To me, really, the 250th really meant something really deep after watching all this. This is just, I can't describe it. Also, you have to hear this. This might be the best thing you hear from last night's World Cup game, okay? Here is the Spanish broadcast of USA, Team USA's Malik Tillman. This is the best ever. Here we go.
17: La carrera de Tillman. Ahí va Tillman. Oh!
0: I don't know if I've ever heard one this long. This keeps going and going and going and going.
17: Goal! Goal!
0: Woo! We are the winner! We are the winner!
17: De Estados Unidos!
0: Estados Unidos, por favor! What a great call. You gotta love our Spanish broadcasting friends. Oh man. Again, I ain't no soccer fan. Not a huge sports guy. Speaking of which, we're gonna be talking about the fever. We're gonna be talking about when a white person is throat punched by a black person. The black person is a victim. Just like when Carmelo Anthony murders a white guy and he's black, he is the victim. And we're going to see how the Indiana Fever's head coach makes sure to cloister the WNBA, put her arms around it, and pull it away from all the rest of the mainstream people to say DEI, DEI, DEI, woke, DEI. One of the most important things she wanted to tell you is not about the throat punch, not about the star player being throat punched and continuously being beaten down, etc., but that DEI, we have to bend the knee and worship at the altar of the false god of DEI. That is most important. More important than anything else. We'll hit that a little bit later. As far as looking at all the stuff going on in our country while we're seeing this unbelievable patriotism, we have San Diego. You've had people pull out sponsors of their 4th of July fest. Why? Because they literally turned it into a woke fest. Tribal intimate blessings, welcoming to the land, was added to the roster. Tribal invocation, the black national anthem, which there's no such thing. It's divisive. It's wrong. Nobody sang that at the World Cup. It's horrible. Nearly 2 hours of community story segments focused on local, tribal, Latino, Asian American, Native Hawaiian, Pacific Islander, LGBT, Black and African communities. That's why people, the sponsors are pulling out. This is the kind of crap that's destroying this country from within. And you can see what the Democrat Socialists of America, which are really communists, are having an effect on, how they're having an effect on what's going on in this country. You have a Jewish governor who used to be a moderate, at least purported to be a moderate, is now saying everything should be on the table. We need radical reform of the Supreme Court. He wants to blow it up. We see Kamala Harris has reached out to Mamdani, the communist, to work with him. Because she's going to run, which is a great thing for us, but nonetheless, because she's going, it'll be so much fun to watch her act a fool again, even worse. It's going to be so much fun to watch this for months and months and months. We'll have so much fun with that. Drunk Kamala. If you slow Kamala's voice down, or what she talks down a little bit, it's super drunk Kamala. It's the funniest thing ever. We have Democrats, top Democrats, won't commit to supporting Israel's security on the party platform. And then we have these lunatic leftists who've been put in office. The one from Colorado, she literally is a professional student. That's all she is. She's now getting her PhD. She makes, I think, 15 grand a year as a barista. She had a law firm job, but she was fired because she, like, attacked her law firm for doing business with Israel. That's who they're electing. She talks about seizing the means of production. Oh, this is Chevalier in New York City. But Kyros says that we should abolish ICE. September 11th terror attacks, October 7th Hamas attacks were inevitable. Downplayed suggestions of a firebombing of a Jewish rally was an act of anti-Semitism. Do you remember when that radical Islamic terrorist illegal that was allowed into this country by Joe Biden burned a Jewish woman to death? She survived for a few days, and then she died. He was yelling, Allahu Akbar, putting a firebombing, Molotov cocktails at Jews who were at the, I think, Boulder, Colorado, in downtown supporting Israel. She said downplayed suggestions of anti-Semitism. The communist Chevalier in New York City says we should seize the means of production, calls to abolish prisons, ICE, borders, wipes her dirty hands on the American flag. She loves Karl Marx's book, Capital, says it's an essential must-read. She's mad that the public libraries don't carry Marxist literature by Lenin. She retweeted Assata Shakur, the Black Liberation Army member who murdered a New Jersey State trooper. And the tweet said, quote, she prefers Ho Chi Minh, Kim the Second Sung, Che, or Fidel Castro before studying Marx and Lenin because the two white dudes had made contributions to the revolutionary struggle and were too great to be ignored. Of course, Lenin and Stalin, who Stalin got all of his ideas from Lenin, violence, dictatorship, terror, centralism, hierarchy, leadership, all that talked about by historian Robin Service. I'll play you some audio. But what a remarkable contrast as far as watching the World Cup, being on the 250th anniversary of our country on the precipice of it, and seeing this juxtaposition. Wait till you hear what kind of folks, as far as race and education, are in the Democrat Socialist Party of America. It probably won't surprise you. I want to take some quotes from Teddy Roosevelt on socialism, especially in light of the Teddy Roosevelt Presidential Library being opened up yesterday. It was awesome to see that. And then also, you'll hear a liberal man who shows up at a Bass Pro Shop and is so angry that there's tons of American flags everywhere, probably 250 because of our 250th, and that angers him. After that, you do not want to miss this. A Muncie woman arrested for leaving a child in her hot car. And separately, another case of a man in the same county who was not charged in Delaware County for doing the same thing. We have to talk about this. Then we'll get into the mercury and the throat punch and the wokeness of the WNBA. 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
18: too hot. The rain won't stop. It's sunny right now, and you've got 85 degrees in downtown Indy. I'm Jake McDaniel. Here's what's trending at 9:31. Forecasters say severe weather is possible starting tomorrow.
19: We think that the greatest chance for severe weather is going to be across the northwestern portions of the state. Those chances will start to increase around the noon time frame, but really peaking more during the late afternoon, evening hours, kind of between about 4 and 9 p.m.
18: That's not all, though. Andrew White at the National Weather Service in Indianapolis says heat index values are supposed to be above 100 degrees again today, but he says rain might cool things down. The Bureau of Labor Statistics said today employers added 57,000 jobs in June. The U.S. economy added jobs at a slower pace than expected, though. Economists estimated around 110 to 115,000 to be added. The unemployment rate is now at 4.2%. And the U.S. beat Bosnia 2-0. They face Belgium on Monday. 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The Dow is up by 192 points to 52,860. The S&P 500 up by 16.5 to 7,560. And the NASDAQ up by a little over 76 points to 30,170. I'm Jake McDaniel on the level, on the go, and on WIBC.com.
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4: Is

0: I have to get into, in just a moment, the Muncie mom arrested for leaving her child in a hot car for 10 minutes. And we have to compare that or juxtapose it to a story that when I filled in for a week here in WIBC a week or two ago. I lose track of time. I fill in all over the country and for a few networks and stuff. And so, but I saw this story about a deputy also in Delaware County who did literally the same thing, but he was not charged and he was not arrested, but this woman just was. I cannot wait to get into this. And you have to hear what some so-called experts say about this. And they're literally saying that it's normal for you and I to forget our kid in a car. That is the most insane, ridiculous, and stupid things I've ever heard. What a disgrace. What a joke. We'll get into that in just a few. But just to give you an idea of who the Democrat Socialists of America are, as we're really beaming from our win in the World Cup and the patriotism on the precipice of our 250th anniversary, what a just an amazing time to be alive. It really, to me, has become so special with watching our victories in the World Cup. It's incredible. So let's see what the DSA says. These are the people winning over and over again. And they say they're in heavily blue districts, but they have a tremendous amount of power. All the people in charge in the Democrat Party are not standing up to them. They're not calling them out. They're not fighting them. And if there is a, if they take Congress, they're not going to go after them. I mean, you have Kamala reaching out to them. She's probably going to be the nominee for the for president for the Democrat Party, which is going to be great. Here's a DSA montage. This is who they are.
1: We will work to transfer ownership to responsible stewards.
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5: Inevitable in the sense that we destabilized a lot of the Middle East, that forced people to believe that another act of violence was the only response.
0: Absolutely our fault. 9/11, our fault. Here is DSA Political Committee member David Jenkins.
6: I mean, our goal is liberation. Our goal is communism. We're a diverse body of libertarian socialists, libertarian Marxists, anarchists, left communists, and other schools of thought within the sort of left wing socialist movement.
0: Here's Milot Kairos, who just won in Colorado, overthrowing a 15-term incumbent Democrat, 30 years in office, thrown out by a landslide.
7: Abolishing ICE is just one step, right? Democrats have been in power multiple times over the last few decades and did nothing to address the immigration reform
8: increased
7: that we actually
8: ICE
7: need.
8: Expenditures, increased spending.
7: Exactly. Yeah. And so if I think there has to be an immediate pathway for every single undocumented immigrant that's here in this country today that does not require them to shell out thousands of dollars to go through the process, for it to take decades at a time to be able to get to citizenship, an immediate pathway to citizenship, and then just
0: And here is Milot Kairos when she won, calling her fellow supporters comrades.
9: We will not wait to abolish ICE and pass Medicare for all. We will not wait to put an end to the politics of the past, to get big money out of our politics, and to reject corporate PACs and AIPAC.
0: By the way, what in God's name is that? Is there a minute manager in the crowd?
9: AIPAC!
0: What? If I was there, I would yank that person that out of that person's hand and throw it in the trash and get out of here with this crap. You're making fun of us.
9: And no, we will not wait to end the genocide in Palestine.
0: What the heck is that crap? That's not the one where she calls them comrades, but she called them comrades in her speech as well. So that's who they are. And here's who the Democrat Socialists of America are. This from the New York Times of all places. 85% are white, non-Hispanic white. That is literally 38% overrepresentation. They're almost all white. Only 9% Hispanic, 5% Asian, and 4% black. Are you shocked? I'm not. 4% are blue collar. The rest are white collar. 6 in 10 hold professional jobs. And look at this. On education, and their jobs and professionalism, they are literally double overrepresented on education. More than 80% that are over 25 have college degrees, more than double the U.S. percentage. 35% master's degree or professional or doctorate, that is more than double the American average. 60% agnostic or atheist because their God is the government. That's, again, less than Americans are the opposite, about less than half are atheists. And 4 out of 10 are anarchists. 36% are Marxists. So, there, and here's one more little highlight from the New York Times coverage of this. They are underrepresented. The chapter is underrepresented by individuals identifying as non-white, Hispanic, Latinx, what a funny name, black or African descent. Hispanic and black communities are most affected by capitalism, blah, blah, blah. But the point is, even the New York Times calls them out, they're just white leftist America haters, educated folk. I dated a girl in high school who, I mean, I wasn't political. I didn't know my politics when I was in high school. I didn't care. It was all about me, right? I dated this girl on and off for like a year or two. And so I've seen her grow up and I'm like, oh my gosh, she's one of these people. Her name is actually Karen. She's like a Karen. And she like, you know, posts stuff that I've seen like, I love illegals. They're our friends. That kind of stuff. Crazy stuff. This is who they are. Teddy Roosevelt talked about socialism. In a speech in 1912, he said, I'm opposed to socialism because I'm opposed to turning free men into wards of the state. He also said, the object of government is the welfare of the people. The material progress and prosperity of a nation are desirable chiefly so far as they lead to the moral and material welfare of all good citizens. But socialism would destroy the individual initiative upon which our civilization rests. Amen. I want to close on this before we get into this Muncie mom arrested for leaving her kids in a hot car. I want to play a man who walked up, some leftist guy who walked up to a Bass Pro Shops and was outraged that they had American flags everywhere. I think there were probably 250 because they're everywhere.
8: What the hell is this? I've never seen so many American flags ever in my entire life. I'm not confused about one country I'm in right now.
0: What the heck? But he's outraged. He's outraged seeing a lot of American flags.
8: But there's more, kids. At the Bass Pro Shops. And what the hell? Afraid to go inside.
0: He's afraid to go inside. What a great way to destroy this country, like Abraham Lincoln talked about, from within, turning people into haters of this country. Democrats, like at astronomically low numbers, like 27% or less, are proud of their country right now. Versus it was 58%, I think 20 years ago or so. And so their contingency, their happiness or love of this country is contingent upon who is in office. And I'm going to tell you this, when former President Hussein Obama was in office, or Joe Biden was in office, I loved this country just as much as I do now. That is a really bad place to be. Really bad place to be. Hey, if you want to chime in, you can call and hop on with us at 317-239-9393. 317-239-9393. Up next, you have to hear this. Muncie mom arrested for leaving children in hot car, announced today, yesterday, if you will. Meantime, a few weeks ago, in the same county, a deputy in Delaware County will not face charges for doing the same thing. You must hear this. Can't wait to hear your thoughts on that as well. All that next. It's Chris Kroc on 93 WIBC.
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17: 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Muncie mom arrested for leaving children in a hot car for 10 minutes. 35-year-old arrested. They have video of her, according to police, in this report from Fox 59. Walmart security called Muncie police. This is exactly what you do when you see something. And if you have to shatter a window to get them out, you do that. Or even a dog, of course. Walmart called police. They saw two children left alone in a silver Dodge Journey, no AC on, which is, regardless, it doesn't matter. You don't abandon children in a car. They were there for 10 minutes before security removed them from the Dodge. She claimed she left the vehicle running. It was 91 degrees at the time. The children were very sweaty, very hot to the touch. Body temps were higher than normal, heart rates very high. They took them to the hospital for evaluation and gave them electrolytes. This woman was taken into police custody, transported to the Delaware County Jail, charged. Well, they haven't charged her at this time, but they arrested her. They cuffed her and stuffed her. Final charging info will be decided by the Delaware County Prosecutor's Office. Okay. This same Delaware County Prosecutor's Office had special prosecutors, a Delaware County Sheriff deputy says he forgot his profoundly disabled 10-year-old girl in the car and she died. Now, this happened on June 9th.
0: It was like in the week before, it was a week or so before I filled in my first time on WIBC, and I wanted to talk about this so badly. I really, really, really did, but it was like a week late, so I'm like, I'll hang on to it. And lo and behold, a few weeks later, here's a woman cuffed and stuffed for the same thing, but her children didn't die. Listen to the reasons that they didn't prosecute the Delaware County deputy. And let me tell you something. I'm from a multi-generational law enforcement family, a Chicago police officer father, and I bleed blue. And I always will. Always. But it doesn't matter what your job is. When you leave your child in a car, whether you mentor or not, it is a crime. You should be charged, prosecuted, brought in, and let the grand jury see the evidence, and let them decide if they want to charge him, if it meets the definition of the law. If they say yes, let him go in front and do a trial, and let it be all the case evidence come out, because you don't know. This girl of his that died was profoundly disabled. You know, and I know, there are stories about parents that kill, that murder their children that are profoundly disabled, or beat them, or mistreat them. We just saw a horror story in Ohio. It's a national story. I retweeted a little bit earlier. Children's ages like 8 years old to 18 in a tiny little locked-in room, and they can barely speak anything. It smells like the high hell outside of the house. This kind of crap goes on. But there are parents that you and I have seen and know that abuse or kill their disabled children because they can't take it anymore and because they choose to not do the right thing, whatever it would be. This has me so livid that this deputy was not charged. Listen to the excuses, and even more outrageous is what a so-called expert said to Wish TV. It's insane. The deputy's 10-year-old daughter with special needs died after he left her inside of his truck. Girl died of vehicular hypothermia. It was much cooler than it was when this woman was arrested yesterday in the same county, Delaware County. It was 85, not 91 like yesterday. Temperatures inside the vehicle would have reached 132 degrees. 132 degrees. I want to tell you something. I don't have the exact stats, but when I've talked about stories like this, it gets insanely hot in an insanely short amount of time. If it was literally, you're looking at 132 degrees. A 10-year-old girl who's so profoundly disabled, she can't speak, she can't walk, she can't move. Dad picked her up at 2:30 from school, went inside of his house, had, I believe it was a toddler who was throwing a fit, a 2-year-old who was throwing a fit, says he became preoccupied with quieting the toddler. He went out to his truck not because he forgot his profoundly disabled daughter left in a car, but because he wanted to get a bow so he could practice shoot. And that's when he said, oh, there's my other daughter. She's dead. He called 911. And he said, she has rigor already. I messed up. I don't believe him. Or maybe I don't, maybe it's not that I don't believe him, but I don't trust him at all. Oh, she has rigor. I messed up. Or maybe is it, I can't stand her. I'm sick of this crap. I'm overloaded. I left her in the car to die. It's better for her. How do you not know that's the case? The prosecutors, special prosecutors in Delaware County, literally make up a litany of BS excuses for why they didn't prosecute this guy. Quote, the deputy was not on duty at the time of the incident. That's completely irrelevant. Oh, when you're not on duty and you commit a crime, you're okay. What? There is no evidence he left his daughter in the vehicle on purpose. That doesn't matter. Do you not know what criminal negligence is? You are criminally negligent when you neglect your freaking daughter, leading to her death. This is insane. No evidence that he left his daughter in the vehicle on purpose. Oh, okay. It's not on purpose. So if you want to murder your child, or if you don't want the baby that you're having, you know, your parents to know, and you're a teenager, leave that kid in the car and let him die. Oh, I didn't mean, it wasn't on purpose. Oh, no. Oh. And here's another reason they didn't prosecute him. The deputy did not make any excuses for his lapse of memory. This is, I'm just getting started, and you have to hear what so-called experts said on Wish TV, and it's going to make you more enraged. According to that expert, this expert, it's normal to forget your kid in the car. It's not your fault. It's the norm. All that next. Chris Kroc, WIBC, 93 WIBC.
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25: Less hiring and less unemployment. I'm Dave Anthony, Fox News. We got that update to the economy this morning.
26: There were just 57,000 new jobs created in June, fewer than expected, though the unemployment rate declined to 4.2%. Economists were predicting job growth of 110,000 and the unemployment rate holding at 4.3%.
25: That's Fox's Jenny Casola. More than a week after twin earthquakes devastated Venezuela, a survivor pulled from the rubble. As crews keep searching for thousands still missing, more than 2,200 confirmed dead. A search also continues in the Arabian Sea for a missing U.S. Navy sailor. After a helicopter made an emergency water landing, three others on board were rescued. U.S. Central Command says there's no indication enemy fire was the cause. This after mediators in Qatar reported progress after two more days of indirect U.S. and Iran talks. Fox's Trey Yingst reports from Tel Aviv.
27: As the Middle East waits to see what comes next in the ceasefire with Iran, Israel is marking 1,000 days since the October
1: October 7th massacre. A rally was held outside of the Knesset today, Israel's parliament, to call for accountability in the aftermath of the attack.
2: We demand an official commission of inquiry by the Israeli government to investigate.
25: That Hamas terror attack killed more than 1,000 Israelis and triggered the deadly destructive war in Gaza. At least 20 people are dead in Kyiv after what Ukraine's foreign minister called a night of horror. Russia attacked with hundreds of drones and missiles.
3: Loud explosions shook the Ukrainian capital for hours. The attack with ballistic and cruise missiles and drones damaged buildings and civilian infrastructure across the city.
25: Fox's Greg Palcott. At the World Cup, the U.S. advanced to the round of 16.
4: I felt we put on such a good performance and didn't deserve the red card. I mean, I didn't see it, but it's unfortunate.
25: That's Christian Pulisic. The U.S. beat Bosnia and Herzegovina 2-0 despite being shorthanded most of the second half after the red card foul took a player out of the game. 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
24: It's important to know this stuff as the heat turns dangerous. Sunny and 86 degrees in downtown Indianapolis right now. Expect a high of 94 later this afternoon. I'm Jake McDaniel. Here's what's trending at 10:02. Common sense safety steps, warning signs to watch out for, and heat index readings pushing into the triple digits. National Weather Service forecaster Andrew White is urging you to take it seriously.
6: You know, that time can be as short as 10 to 15 minutes before you start feeling that need to either take a break or get some water. So if you are going to spend time outside, we really just recommend that you take plenty of breaks, drink water, and try and get time in the shade.
24: White says time outdoors should be limited because of dangerous heat index values, and he notes that temperatures felt as high as 110 degrees in Southport yesterday. A state lawmaker is blasting Marion County Prosecutor Ryan Mears over the city's violent crime. Jonette Cruz reports.
7: Andrew Ireland says a breakdown in the prosecutor's office has allowed chronic dangerous offenders to continually cycle back onto city streets.
27: I think it's really just calling out, you know, kind of these things that come along the way. I mean, one, this public corruption piece, but two, this violent crime. I mean, you have so many repeat violent offenders in Indianapolis, many that never even make the headlines because it's so commonplace anymore, where you have these people that are charged 30 or 40 times.
7: Speaking to WIBC's Craig Collins and Brian Noonan, Ireland says communities can't thrive if people don't feel secure walking down their own streets at night. Jonette Cruz, 93 WIBC Mobile News.
24: With 4th of July a couple of days away, IMPD's Matthew Thomas has this message for you if you're going to celebrate the holiday in downtown Indianapolis.
28: Public safety is a shared responsibility. Anyone coming downtown must behave responsibly. Reckless or disruptive behavior will not be tolerated.
24: On Independence Day last year, two teenage boys were shot and killed in downtown Indianapolis at the Arts Garden Dome. If you're traveling for Independence Day, you have to get gas, right? You're paying an average of $3.12 a gallon today, says AAA. And the Fort Wayne Zoo opened a new bald eagle habitat yesterday morning during a ribbon-cutting ceremony. I'm Jake McDaniel on the level, on the go, and on WIBC.com. It's 10:04. Chris Kroc coming up in 1 minute.
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0: I am enjoying chatting back and forth with you on 93 WIBC's YouTube feed. You can see if I have a third eye or if I'm as handsome as I sound on the radio. 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Chris Kroc. I'll also be with you on Monday, by the way. What an amazing day with the USA World Cup last night. I don't give a frog's fat, you know what, about soccer or the World Cup, but I sure do now. It's been amazing watching this happen. And this unity, the audio I played from, like, literally, like, every major city in the United States, even smaller cities like Greenville, South Carolina. You had thousands of Americans gathered around watching and cheering insanely. What an amazing time to be alive in this country. Be really honest with you. I love my country. I've always loved my country tremendously. We are the best country there is in the freaking world. And we always will be. We're not perfect, but we're the best. We're the best.

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1: Can't leave me. It's echoing in my head. Hearing that song in college, visiting my buddies. I'm an Illinois guy, and visiting them at Northern Illinois University in their dorm, and they played the song. Never even heard it in my life, and that song, that moment will never leave me. As much as he and I disagree on everything, John Mellencamp is a legend, and he's an amazing Indiana icon. And this country, the state of Indiana, Texas, where I'm sitting, red states, unabashedly American, unabashedly against illegal immigration and people living on the government dole and the government teat, unabashedly pro-cop, pro-military. I just saw Governor Braun now can at any time activate the National Guard. My father was a military police officer and became a battalion commander in the Chicago Avenue Army in downtown Chicago before he retired, you know, nowadays. He was a military police officer, and now we can activate our military police officers in the state of Indiana to act as law enforcement. That's what, when you have the next Marxist, a godless communist, anti-family, Black Lives Matter riots, when our National Guardsmen will come in and protect people. They will keep the peace. They will not be forced to say wokeism like IMPD. Now, the IMPD officers are just as amazing as all of our officers, but the chief, the structure, and under the guidance of the city and county are absolutely under orders to be super woke, pro-criminal, anti-law abiders. We're going to hit crime in a little bit. And just coming up next, we're going to get into the Mercury, Phoenix Mercury, Alyssa Thomas, throat-punching Caitlin Clark, and the Caitlin Clark's coach yesterday and commenting about it gave her 3-minute DEI statement. She wanted to make sure that you know that she doesn't want you if you're not a big sports fan. She does not want you involved in the fever. She does not want you to think that it's anything but super woke, militant, Marxist, lesbian, BLM, America-hating league. She thinks anybody that's criticizing the throat punch or calling out Alyssa Thomas is no part of the league. The WNBA is a cloistered, hyper-leftist, militant lesbian, Marxist BLM, America-hating entity that does not want your business. They do not want you involved. You must come and bow at the false god on the altar of DEI and BLM, or you are not welcome. And by the way, the best freaking thing to ever happen, I guess I'm spontaneously doing a monologue about this, the best thing to ever happen with the WNBA was not Caitlin Clark. It was people throwing sex toys onto the freaking court. It was the best thing to ever happen to the WNBA. When I saw that starting to happen, I cheered. I cheered. I loved it. You know why? Because the WNBA is a joke. In Dallas, where I live, they have the Dallas Wings. If you go to any average person throughout the 8 million Metroplex area here that we're in, North Texas, you go to anybody, hey, how about the Dallas Wings? Are you watch the Dallas Wings? What? Buffalo Wild Wings? No, the Dallas Wings. Oh, Wingstop? That is the average Dallas-Fort Worth person's reaction to you talking about the Dallas freaking Wings. They're a disgrace. They're a joke. Nobody cares. They play at a second tier, third tier university, in their basketball court. And I don't have sympathy for Caitlin Clark. I'm not trying to be a jerk. And I don't care about, whenever I talk about sports, it's only if whatever team that's on where I'm at is winning and they're at towards the championship, then I get involved. I'm not going to lie. And number two is when somebody's in the news for crime or controversial issues. This brings the WNBA to the forefront. And I'm going to tell you something else. So why did I cheer? I cheered those sex toys being thrown onto the court. The most remarkable thing happened because it mocks and it shows the joke that is the WNBA. They are a joke. It mocks them. It's the best.

0: thing in the world. I had so much fun. You got to hear this. I was on the air one morning in Phoenix where this was going on. And the night before the news came out in the morning, some guy, some young man had been arrested for throwing the sex toy on the court. I was cheery. I was excited. I was like, yes, we had a lot of fun with that. But the funniest thing in the world is the very next day, I was filling into my hometown of Chicago, and another dude threw two sex toys on the court. One, two, like the count. One, two. He threw them onto the court. I was even more nuts. The people throwing the sex toys were following me in every city I was filling in day after day. It was the best time to be alive, ladies and gentlemen. We will get into that more in detail in a few. Let me go back to the hot car thing. A woman in Muncie was just arrested for leaving her children in a hot car. They were extraordinarily hot. They were taken to a hospital. She's been charged. She was arrested for a level 6 felony, negligent of a dependent. But on the same county, a Delaware County deputy claims he forgot, quote unquote, his 10-year-old profoundly disabled daughter who can't speak, walk, and move. He picked her up from school at 2:30. He brought his 2-year-old toddler in the house. He left the 10-year-old. He only came out 4 hours later when he came to the car to get his bow to practice shooting his bow and arrow in his yard. Oh, I forgot my daughter. Oh, she has rigor mortis. I messed up. They didn't prosecute him because, quote, the deputy was not on duty at the time of the incident. That's totally irrelevant. Number two, there's no evidence he left his daughter in the vehicle on purpose. Totally irrelevant. Negligence is not about on purpose. Not. These are lies from the pits of hell. I'll be a little melodramatic. Lies from the pits of hell. The deputy also did not make any excuses for his lapse of memory. Oh, so the way you charge in the state of Indiana, or as an East Coaster would say, Indiana, the way you charge in Indiana is only if somebody does it on purpose. I see. So if I drink and drive and kill somebody, I didn't do it on purpose. Also, they say, numerous events may have contributed to the deputy's mental state, including a recent death in the family. Oh, so if there's a death in the family, I can go drink and drive. If there's a death in the family, I can leave my child and kill him in a car, maybe on purpose, but pretend like it was an accident. This is a complete and total double standard. And I want both of them charged equally. And I'm going to tell you right now, you don't know if this deputy did it on purpose or not. And they should be charged. Even if they don't do it on purpose, they should be charged. Leaving your freaking child in a car to die is a crime. Leaving your child in the car and them getting rescued is a crime. This is total insanity. I want you to tell me, if you want both these folks treated equally, what you want to see happen to these two folks? To me, it's the same thing. Worse that the guy's daughter died. But here's the kicker. Listen to this. This is from Wish. Let me see which one this is from. Here, Wish TV. Listen to this. They had a so-called expert on to say, oh, you leaving your child in the hot car is normal. It's normal. We all do it.
1: Truly, this is not a function of bad parenting or distraction or, negligence.
0: See, when you leave your kid in a hot car, now I have two children, two cheerins. They're now 22 and 19. But my wife and I never, not even for a freaking second, forgot the kids in the car. Not once.
1: This is the perfect storm.
0: Yes. So it's normal. It's every day. I want you to tell me if you've ever forgotten your kid in the car. Do you think this is normal? Are you one of these people that thinks we need to have every car have an alarm in the backseat? If you forget your child in the backseat because it's normal, we need alarms now? The reason this happens is because people live lives that they can't control. They overwhelm themselves. They don't sleep enough. They're negligent with their child, resulting in death. If you choose to do too many things, and by the way, the reason why people usually ditch the kid by accident is because they have changed their pattern. This guy didn't change his pattern. His wife just sued him, by the way, for this, for killing the ex-wife, sued him for this, for the daughter's death. Let's continue on with this so-called expert on Wish TV saying, it's normal for you to leave your kid in the car. We all do it. There's nothing wrong with it.
1: And it can happen to even the most responsible, loving, safety-conscious parents.
2: Isn't that a problem that most parents believe this could not happen to them?
1: Most parents do believe this could not happen to them. However, nothing could be further from the truth. In fact, I would go as far as to say, I think that this loss of awareness of a baby in the back seat has happened to every parent.
0: Yes, everyone. You've left your kid. Come on. 10, 20 minutes. They're almost dead. Come on. Oh, crap. I left my 9-year-old in the car. Oh, crap. I left my infant in the car. Oh, crap. I left my newborn in the car. Oh, my gosh. We've all done it. Don't lie to me. And the reporter here, she says, isn't the problem that people don't think it could happen to them? See, if you don't think you would forget your child in the car, the problem is you. This is like DEI woke leftist crap. You're the problem. It's like the Carmelo Anthony trial or the WNBA throat punch. The person that is violated is the victim. The person that violates is the victim, not the person who dies. See, you're a victim as a parent because it's not your fault that you left your kid in the car. We shouldn't prosecute anybody. Chime in on this one. Tell me how you feel about this. How do you want these two treated, these two cases treated? I want them both treated the same, cuffed and stuffed and charged, and let a jury decide, and let them decide if they want to convict. Let every scintilla of evidence in this case come out. Not deputies saying, well, he admitted to it. Oh, he didn't make excuses. None of this crap has anything to do with the law. None of it. 317-239-9393 is our number. 317-239-9393. Your call is next, and then we get into the throat punch and the DEI excuses by the Caitlin Clark's coach. All that next, Chris Kroc, 93 WIBC.
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0: 93 WIBC, Chris Kroc. We'll get to the fever and the throw punch in just a few. But first, some of your calls on the Delaware County deputy who will not face charges for leaving his 10-year-old in a car, profoundly disabled in a car, who can't speak, walk, or move. And between a woman yesterday arrested in the same county in Muncie for leaving her children in a car that was off, no air conditioning, which to me is irrelevant. You leave your kids in the car, that's a negligence, criminal negligence to me. She was arrested for doing the same thing. They hadn't died, but, and the excuses they made for the deputy is insane. Oh, I forgot. She has rigor already. I'm sorry. I messed up. It's unbelievable. I want every person who leaves their child in that car to be prosecuted. Especially death, but anyone should. Just like this woman was arrested for leaving her kids in the car, they didn't die. Chris in Indy, you're on 93 WIBC.
15: Hey, Chris, how's it going? 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No, I do not think they should be charged the same. I think the officer knew better, just like everyone else does, but he's in a spot of authority. I think he should be charged double.
0: Interesting. I'll say that not only because he's a human being and, it wasn't a part of his official duty where, you know what I mean? So I think he's a human being just like all of us. And when he's not on the job and he's just doing his life, he should be prosecuted just like any one of us. That's my opinion. But I appreciate your call and your take, Chris. 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
16: Yes. I come from an era where there were no plug covers for the electrical outlets. My children were always come first. Wherever I went, if they could not go in, I did not leave them in the car. I think it's terrible that we don't put our children first. The first thought in your mind should be always your young children that depend upon you. So I think everybody should be prosecuted the same.
0: I love that you said there were no covers on the electric outlets, neither for me when I was growing up. Did your children die? Did you forget them in a hot car ever? No?
16: No. And you supervise your children. Oh, they fell or they got into the pool. I'm sorry, but if you watch your children, you don't have these problems. And I have two that are 14 years apart. And neither one of them ever got seriously hurt or left in a car. So I have no patience or tolerance for leaving your child in a car. Sorry.
0: Thank you. I just don't. No, I don't either. Thank you, Jeanette. Appreciate you. It's unbelievable to hear that expert, quote unquote, on Wish TV talk about how it's normal. Everybody forgets their child in the car, and the reporter is saying, isn't the real problem that people don't think it could happen to them? The real problem. So if you think it's outrageous to leave your child in the car or to forget your kid in the car, if you think it's normal, if you don't think it's normal, you're the problem. That's the problem. You must, it's just like DEI crap. You must admit that you are the problem, even though you've done nothing wrong. 317-239-9393 is our number, 317-239-9393. Well, the WNBA with Caitlin Clark being throat punched. Number one, I really mean this. I have no sympathy for Caitlin Clark. The reason why I don't have sympathy for her is because she is, when she was asked about stuff about the whole BLM, DEI type stuff over the years, I've seen her absolutely say, I'm in lockstep with all that. So she's being eaten alive by her own, politically. Number two, I see a league that literally is run by people who are hyper-woke leftists who do not want, they literally, when you see those adult toys thrown on the court, to me, it was absolutely the perfect thing because it literally ridicules a league that takes itself so seriously that and takes their political movement so seriously that comes first. Like all leftism destroys everything it touches. For example, public libraries are not places to go and read and learn. They're places for bums to come in and take showers in the bathrooms and overdose on. And librarians now, most librarians, not all, but most of them are leftists. And they make sure that they have Narcan and they think it's a normal function of the library to happen. Leftism destroys libraries. Leftism will destroy this league if they do not stop being so insular and stop bending the knee for DEI crap. And instead, I mean, you know what? I'll tell you this. The NBA, for example, and I'm not a big sports fan, but the NBA, I know they're woke. I know that the NFL is woke and all they are. But I've never seen a league work so hard to turn off every mainstream person, I'll just say this, for me, an average mainstream non-sports fan guy. And I don't talk about sports much ever unless there's something like a throat punch that's all over the news, or a Caitlin Clark who continues to be beaten down year after year, game after game, ostracized from a poster with 30 of its top players, officials, and the league refusing to really pay attention when she's getting wronged. But the statement of the coach of the Fever yesterday and the statement of Alyssa Clark coming out, what Alyssa Clark said from the Phoenix Mercury was literally the same kind of an excuse that Carmelo Anthony used for why he and his family, for why he murdered Austin Metcalf. When you have DEI, there's an oppressor and an oppressed. The white person is always the oppressor, especially if you're Jewish, but always the white person is the oppressor. And so it is, when you murder somebody, if you're black like Carmelo Anthony, you're the victim. Carmelo Anthony's the victim. Austin Metcalf is the bad guy in this, even though he's dead and he has a 2.5-inch hole in his heart from Carmelo Anthony. And when you have, obviously, Caitlin Clark throat punched, Alyssa Clark comes out and she says, of course, that she's the victim. Alyssa Thomas, excuse me.
17: I'm crazy. Playing the game, being suspended, just the whole narrative that's being painted out there. It's unfortunate that it's come to this over basketball. A lot of us, myself included, didn't even know the play took place until after, the game. And, now we're being painted as thugs and there's death threats out on us. So it's really unacceptable. It's something that needs to change in this league. And I'm just really sick and tired.
0: She's the victim. That's clear right there. She's the victim. What the Phoenix Mercury's coach said, what the Indiana Fever's coach said yesterday was, to me, outrageous. The first thing she said yesterday was to make sure she issued a 3.5-minute DEI speech. It's like when the left does land acknowledgments. We are on stolen land. Well, then give the land back. I want to play that for you, and you have to have Good Morning America. They literally portray Alyssa Thomas as the victim in this. It's pretty amazing, but this is exactly what leftism does. It makes the perpetrator the victim and the victim the perpetrator. All that next, if you want to chime in on this controversy, 317-239-9393 is our number. 317-239-9393. And so much more on crime in Indianapolis. You got Graham Ray Hall, as we all know, saying Indianapolis has a crime problem. Assaults in downtown, brutal assaults with the guy stomping on people, homeless guy, all sorts of stuff I want to get into on that coming up next. Then we get into the heat and the fireworks. Chris Kroc, 93 WIBC.
18: 93 WIBC Mobile News, on the level, on the go. No retreat from the heat. Sunny and 86 in downtown Indianapolis. I'm Jake McDaniel. Here's what's trending at 10:31. The National Weather Service confirmed an extreme heat warning has been extended through tomorrow as dangerous heat continues across central Indiana.
19: It'll be occurring through the entire state today and then for all but really the northeastern portions through the day tomorrow. We will start to see some improvement as we get into the day, as we get some thunderstorms moving in the northern half of the state.
18: Forecaster Andrew White says heat index values are expected to peak between 100 to 110 degrees again today and tomorrow. The 4th of July holiday is expected to see more than 70 million Americans travel. AAA says most people will travel as more than 60 million travelers are estimated to drive to their destinations. And it's on to the World Cup round of 16 for the U.S. They defeated Bosnia 2-0 last night, and it's the first time the U.S. has moved on from the first knockout round since 2002. I'm Jake McDaniel on The Level, on the go, and on WIBC.com.
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1: Living in Vincennes, he took an oath of allegiance and aided George Rogers Clark while control of the frontier was still uncertain. Later, during the War of 1812, he served as a major in the Indiana militia, commanding spies and guides who knew the land better than any map. In Tippecanoe, his leadership helped steady American forces in a fight that shaped control of the Northwest. He was Toussaint Dubois, pronounced Dubois in his time, and Du Bois by the Hoosiers that followed. Indiana remembers him still in Du Bois County, where a foreign name became a local one.
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3: Oh, yeah. Come on. Bounce, bounce, bounce.
4: Crank it.
3: Yes, sir.
5: Tonight there's gonna be a jailbreak.
3: Crime problem. In, of course, Indy, we'll get to that in a little bit. And I've got several different things that Graham Ray Hall said something about the crime problem, and he's totally wrong about some of what he said. Totally call out the idea of one of the things he says. And we'll juxtapose it with the serious crime problem as well on steroids in Chicago, my hometown. But first, a little bit more on two things. We were talking about a woman just arrested Muncie for leaving her two kids in a hot car at 91. You can tell I'm from Chicago. Hot car. When I was in New York City the other day for a couple days and earlier this week, and I remember I interned at a big talk station there when I was in college in the 90s, in the late 90s, and so the guys I stayed with at some New York University dorms, these elitist guys at Stern School of Business, one of the best business schools in the country. Here's me coming from Western Illinois University, a typical state school. And they made fun of my accent. They're like, it's not car, it's core. It's not bar, it's bar. But we also talked about this woman in Muncie arrested for leaving two kids in a hot car. Versus a deputy in the same county who was not arrested, even though he left left his 10-year-old profoundly disabled daughter who can't speak, walk, or talk. There was one more added to the disabilities, had several profoundly disabled, left her in the car, she died. And they're not charging him. Special prosecutor said, well, he admitted he did it. Well, he... wasn't on duty. Well, and then you have that expert from Wish TV. This is normal. I would venture to say that everybody's left their child in a car. The reporter says, yeah, isn't it wrong for people to think they wouldn't or can't leave their kid in a hot car? Or car, if you want to call it that. And you know, what in God's name is wrong with people? And you know what else? This idea, you've heard these twits say that we should have every car should be outfitted with an alarm on the back seat of your car so if the kid's left in there, an alarm goes off. Hell no. Hell to the no. And these people say, well, you should take one of your shoes off and put it in the back so you don't forget your child. You should leave your purse in the back because you don't forget your purse. You forget your kid, but you don't forget your purse. Ho, ho, ho. There is no excuse. It is not normal to leave your child in a hot car. It is not normal. It is not the regular thing. We don't do these things if we don't have our heads up our butt. Or if we're not, it's criminal negligence is what it is. I just went in depth into the report. You remember literally a year ago in Central Texas where 27 people died in that flood, Camp Mystic. And I just read reports of horror that the state released that is insane, the level of criminal negligence. Those children did not have to die. That's criminal negligence. Your kid in a hot car is criminal negligence. I don't care if you forgot or not. It doesn't matter. Let the jury decide. If they can indict you, then let you go to trial. And if you're convicted, let the judge or the jury sentence you to what they think is right. A Phoenix, quote-unquote, influencer, some lady with, you know, hundreds of thousands, if not more, followers. This was in the national news. It was going on when I was filling in Phoenix. Her husband left a kid in the backyard with the pool. The kid, said, oh, he's only there for a few minutes. He died falling into the pool. And he said, well, I was busy with the infant, the newborn, inside of the house of the infant. Well, then the police did what, this is why you got to charge this guy and everyone. Because the police then, through the charges, investigated and found that that guy was a lion sack of you-know-what, that it was 5-10 minutes, he was watching a game on the TV and didn't want to be distracted while his kid was dead in a pool. This is why they have to prosecute and let the investigation go and let the trial present the evidence. It's just like when you have a, and this is, doesn't matter what the political persuasion is of a district attorney or a county prosecutor, when you have something happen where you and I know is righteous, you're defending yourself and you shoot and kill somebody, but it's righteous. Or when you have a case that we all know is righteous, but the DA is worried, or the county prosecutor is worried about their political future if they don't prosecute the case, they put it in front of a grand jury, knowing the grand jury is going to no-bill it to wash their hands with it because they're cowards. This is the same thing. Let the charges go, and let it go in front of a jury. Tammy, you've chimed in at 317-239-9393. You're on 93 WIBC with Chris Kroc. Hi, Tammy. In Franklin.
4: Hi, how are you?
3: Hi. I think I'm okay. How
4: I just
3: want
4: to thank you. I want to thank you so much for bringing attention to this. I don't live very far from Selma, and it's a very small town, and it's disgusting. I haven't heard a word about it. They've not only given this baby no justice, but they've covered it up.
3: You're talking about not the mom with the arrest yesterday, but you're talking about the deputy whose 10-year-old profoundly disabled daughter died. She can't walk, speak, or talk, and she's dead. So they've covered it up, you're saying?
4: Absolutely. If I haven't heard about it in a town that's 15 minutes away, and it's been almost a year since it happened, that's unbelievable. And another thing, I was just thinking as you were talking, what if it had been, he was a safety officer, he's put in charge of public safety. What if this had been an illegal or someone he had in custody that he left in the back of a car in the heat and they died? It would be a travesty. It would be the end of the world. But because it's his own child, it's okay.
3: How about if it's a canine, police canine?
4: Yeah.
3: That's happened before too.
4: Yeah. Well, that's terrible too. Yeah. But no, I think this man needs to be under the microscope, if nothing else, at least I know you lie detector tests don't hold up in a court of law, but they will show stress. I think he willingly left her in there, and it has to be taken out of this small town jurisdiction and gotten a real trial. Because, and I really, really appreciate you bringing it to the public's attention.
3: I agree, and it wouldn't be double jeopardy because he hasn't been tried. Thank you for your call, Tammy. Getting back to the throat punch on Caitlin Clark. From Melissa Thomas from the Phoenix Mercury. Now comes Good Morning America to say, just like when Carmelo Anthony murders Austin Metcalf, the perpetrator is the victim. Listen to this insane coverage from GMA.
6: Now the fallout from the WNBA incident involving Caitlin Clark and Alyssa Thomas. Thomas, who was a 6-time All-Star for the Mercury, says she has received death threats after she appeared to push her fist into Clark's throat in a recent game. Brandon Alley is here.
3: She appeared to put her fist on Clark's throat. She appeared to put her fist on Clark's throat. Oh, hi. I'm holding my wrist in my hand. I'm holding my fist in my hand. I'm going to place, like I'm placing a pencil on the desk, I'm going to place my hand on your throat. Can you feel it? I'm placing my hand on your throat. Yes, I can. Yes, I'm placing my hand. It's on your throat. Now it's off. I'm just placing it like I place a marker on the table. GMA says Alyssa Thomas was placing her fist. No, that was a throat punch. That was, I got you on the ground. Damn, I'm going to nail you. That's what that was.
6: With this story, this is getting a lot of attention.
7: It's getting so much attention. Alyssa Thomas says this was a complete accident. She says...
3: Oh, I'm so sorry. I didn't mean to throat punch you.
7: She didn't mean to do this, but now she's being painted as a thug getting death threats. She's sick and tired of the league not doing more to protect its players off the court.
3: She is the victim. She throws in the word thug to make it racially charged. she's the victim. It literally is just like the Carmelo Anthony case.
7: This morning, WNBA star Alyssa Thomas blasting Commissioner Kathy Engelbert after Alyssa says she received death threats over this incident with Caitlin Clark.
3: You throat punch somebody and you're blasting somebody else.
8: There's a difference between trolling and there's a difference between hatred. And the hatred that we're experiencing over a play that honestly was a complete accident.
7: The play happened at last Wednesday night's game between the Phoenix Mercury and the Indiana Fever. Clark at the bottom of a scramble for the ball. At one point, Thomas appears to push into Clark's neck.
3: So there she's placing her fist on the throat. Now she's appearing to push on her neck. Not a throat punch.
7: Ooh. Following a post-game review, the league upgrading the initial no-call to a flagrant 2, suspending Thomas for one game.
9: The fist in the throat is crazy. It's crazy.
3: Of course, that's the coach of the Fever. The fist in the throat is crazy. No. It was placing her fist on the throat. No. It was pushing a little bit, not throat punching.
9: It's dangerous.
3: I'm going to play the rest coming up next. As I said, I don't have sympathy for Caitlin Clark because I've seen her bend the knee to the left stuff over and over again. She's being eaten alive by a very, very left-leaning league like most of them. But this one is particularly, as I've said, insular and literally, and you'll hear in a moment by our Fever coach, what she says totally is making sure that you know that she knees down, she bends the knee for the leftist stuff. That's more important than anything about the throat punch. More important than the safety of her player is making sure you know that she bows at that false god, and at the false god and the idol of the DEI leftist crap. That coming up next, if you want to chime in on that, 317-239-9393, and then we're going to get into crime, and then we get into the hot weather and fireworks as we're on the precipice of the 4th of July. God bless America. Chris Kroc, 93 WIBC.
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3: WIBC, Lou Reed, not Lou Reed. Lou, can't remember his last name now, from Foreigner. Gosh. Lou Reed's great too, but Lou something or other will come back to me. But I saw him in concert several years ago and had a great time. That song's an excellent song. Chris Kroc, 93 WIBC, 317-239-9393 is our number. So let's go to Indiana Fever head coach Stephanie White, who literally yesterday, one of the first things I saw her say, and I could be off on what she started with, but I think this is what she started with, is, hey, everybody, I got to pay my woke tax first. I want to make sure I caveat everything. And this is why the WNBA is so insular and will never get big enough to where they could be, because they choose to do DEI over success. And then when something like a throat punch happens by a woman named Caitlin Clark, who is continually violated because of her race. And you know, and all these people out there say it's because they're jealous. These people in the WNBA are jealous. It is not that. It is not that. It is because of her race and her sexual preference. That is why, what I unequivocally, uncontrovertibly believe. Because also through the lens of DEI, you have to understand something. Through the lens of DEI, it is an outrage for her to outshine others, particularly as a white woman. Because that's not how I think. That's how DEI thinks, under the lens of oppressor or oppressed. It is outrageous for her. She cannot outrageously succeed everybody else in the league. She cannot shine like this, and she must be destroyed. She must be attacked. She must be brought down, just like what DEI does with test scores, allowing people into colleges and universities and law schools they have no business being in because of the color of their skin. Here's the Fever coach, to make sure you know that the number one priority is DEI.
27: Before we start with questions, you know, I just want to address, you know, what's going on with AT. You know, I think first and foremost, it's absolutely unacceptable. You know, I think as a league, as a whole, there's been so much more toxicity, racism, homophobia.
3: So your player gets throat punched, and number one, you got to talk about racism, toxicity, and homophobia, which has nothing to do with this. But this is the number one priority right here before she gets into the left, the rest of it with Caitlin Clark.
27: Straight out, like, nonsense, hate nonsense. And it is absolutely unacceptable. Most of this coming from the online community. Most of this, you know, in my heart of hearts, I believe, not coming from WNBA fans, Indiana Fever fans. You know, I believe that this is people who are using our league, using our players to further divisive agendas. Our league is about elevating women, elevating marginalized communities, including and in being inclusive of all different walks.
3: So the WNBA is about marginalized communities. This is how you destroy a business, when the movement of whatever it is comes before the business. That's how you destroy it. And that's her, in the Muslim world makes you pay a jizya, a tax. This is her jizya. She pays her DEI tax before she can talk about what she's allowed to talk about so that she is safe. It's like a land acknowledgement. We're on stolen land. Well, then give it up. And this is why, in my opinion, the WNBA will never go as big as it can be, because that's the number one priority right there. And they are attacking people. And obviously it's not okay to say vile things to people, but they're attacking people. And instead of saying maybe something's wrong here, they're attacking everybody else, cloistering themselves in, and kicking everybody else out that might want to be interested in watching the games. Indianapolis has a crime problem, says Graham Rahal. And what his statement was, I'm going to juxtapose it with what's going on in the past couple days in our crime news in Indy. Then we're going to get into the heat and fireworks and so much more on the 4th of July weekend that we're approaching. Chris Kroc, 93 WIBC.
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31: Coming up in 2 minutes from the Price Point Comfort Mitsubishi Electric Studios, you'll hear what else forecasters urge you to look out for in Indiana, a priority you'll hear from Indianapolis police for the 4th of July weekend, and reminders that you'll hear when setting off fireworks this weekend. Those stories coming up next, right after Fox News Radio in just a couple minutes. 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
32: He was trapped alive for 8 days. I'm Dave Anthony, Fox News. Another survivor pulled from the Venezuela earthquake rubble. Finally rescued in the badly damaged city of La Guardia days after crews first made contact with the man, while digging and searching continues for others.
33: As the death toll from last week's twin earthquake surpasses 2,200, right now about 50,000 people are still missing, and officials estimate nearly 60,000 buildings are damaged or destroyed.
32: That's Fox's Carly Shimkus. There's also death and destruction in Ukraine's capital, Kyiv, caused by another Russian bombardment. Hundreds of drones and missiles, at least 20 civilians killed.
34: Russian officials said it was in direct response to the intensified attacks by Ukraine on Russia's energy infrastructure that has left the country with a severe gas shortage. A Ukrainian official called on its allies to strengthen the country's air defenses following what he described as a night of horror.
4: Fox's Greg Palcott. Search continues the second day in the Arabian Sea for a missing U.S. Navy sailor after a helicopter made an emergency water landing. Three others on board were rescued. Now an update from Fox's Chris Foster on a much different drama at sea.
9: The World Health Organization says the last identified contact of someone infected with hantavirus on the MV Hondius cruise ship is out of quarantine, testing negative, and there's no chance of anyone else getting sick. There were 13 confirmed cases, all passengers or crew, no one they came in contact with later. Three people died, a German woman and a Dutch husband and wife believed to be the first infected on land in Argentina before the MV Hondius set sail April 1st.
4: There was a hiring slowdown last month. 57,000 jobs created.
10: That disappointing headline number, about half of the expectation. And the previous 2 months were revised lower by a combined 74,000 jobs.
4: Fox Business Network's Lauren Simonetti. But the unemployment rate unexpectedly fell slightly to 4.2%. 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
31: Hazards on the table. Mostly sunny and 88 degrees in downtown Indianapolis, and expect highs in the mid-90s this afternoon. I'm Jake McDaniel. Here's what's trending at 11:02. Ryan Hedrick talked with the National Weather Service about what to expect heading into the 4th of July weekend.
12: As the extreme heat warning continues into Friday, forecasters say widespread storm coverage could move in as early as Friday afternoon.
13: We think that the greatest chance for severe weather is going to be across the northwestern portions of the state. Those chances will start to increase around the noon time frame.
12: Forecaster Andrew White, National Weather Service, Indianapolis, said storm threats continue into Saturday. He said the primary concern for both these storms, Friday and Saturday, is damaging winds. Ryan Hedrick, 93 WIBC, Mobile News.
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14: Or purpose of evasion. 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
31: About 75 people being sworn in as U.S. citizens.
16: I think it is good for all of us to remember that America started out and continues to be very much an experiment in democracy.
31: Senior Judge Sarah Evans Barker presiding over the naturalization ceremony at the site. Safety is always a priority, especially for this holiday weekend, says IMPD's Matthew Thomas.
19: We will not allow the actions of a few individuals to negatively impact the experience of thousands of families.
31: He says if you come down to downtown Indianapolis to watch the fireworks, you must behave responsibly, and he says reckless behavior won't be tolerated. Compassion is something you should display when shooting off fireworks this weekend, especially when it comes to pets.
20: If you have animals yourself and they are scared of fireworks, probably keep them indoors. You know, bring them indoors because it is that time of year where there's a lot going on outside.
31: State Police Sergeant Stephen Glass says you need to show that same consideration for people who have PTSD or anything else that might be negatively triggered by fireworks. And Mitch Daniels is back at Purdue University as interim president. His first official day in that role was yesterday. And I'm Jake McDaniel on the level, on the go, and on WIBC.com. It's 11:04. Chris Kroc coming up in 1 minute.
21: 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What if I stop? A British medical journal study says you'll gain the weight back 4 times faster. So what now? There is an answer. Alex Gowen patented hypnosis. In fact, a JAMA study says adding behavior therapy to GLP-1s produced 3 times the results. Hypnosis is behavior therapy. Concentrated. 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
3: I love that Def Leppard tours with Journey. Def Leppard was like my favorite band growing up as a kid, and I saw them in their comeback tour in Chicagoland in 89, I think it was. And so seeing them tour with Journey regularly is pretty cool. Arnel Pineda, of course, the new lead singer of Journey. Well, we have our last hour together today as we're about to go into the holiday weekend. Fireworks. Oh my gosh, I have so much to talk to you about fireworks. Especially with the Indiana versus Illinois aspect to that. It's like one of my favorite things to talk about today. And then the heat. I remember growing up in Chicago in the suburbs, and it was so hot, I couldn't believe how hot it was as a kid on my bike outside. And so you hear about it's hot enough to fry an egg, and so I put an egg on the street, and it didn't fry. But I felt like it should have. Well, I live now in a place in Dallas-Fort Worth where that egg will absolutely fry, I believe. I don't know for a fact, but let me tell you something. It's brutal here. And we had, I think it was 65 days straight of 100-plus weather. It may have been 90. I think it was 65. We set the record for North Texas in Dallas-Fort Worth like the year I got here, 2010 or 2011. And I couldn't believe how unbelievably oppressive it was. And people were asking me at this convention in New York City from the Midwest and other places, like, how do you deal with it? And I literally, there's nothing you can do. You're screwed.

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1: And one of the points they tried to make to why I would want to go to Atlanta was, well, we have four seasons. I'm like, what are you talking about? You have four? Of course you have four seasons. Well, no, because I lived in Orlando when they don't have, I'm like, oh, okay. And I'm here, and I'm gonna tell you right now, we're supposed to have four seasons here. We have 1 week of spring. And 1 week of fall. Maybe if you're lucky, two or three, but really, it's a joke to say it's 1 week of spring and 1 week of fall. Why do I have this nice, beautiful patio, covered patio, the whole accoutrement, all the accoutrements out the wazoo that I can only enjoy? I don't know. You can go out there now, but like, we smoked cigars when my uncle and all his family were in town from Chicago for the World Cup game this past weekend. We smoked cigars out there, sipped on some brandy. Good times, y'all, right? And, but at some point you're like, what am I doing? And I'm grilling. I got a really nice Weber grill and I'm grilling and, I am soaking freaking wet. And once again, I guess I'm jumping ahead to the top because I'm getting into it. I was in New York City Monday and Tuesday and I went to meet, a colleague at a talk radio station in New York City. Got on the subway. I'm walking. It's like three or four or five blocks. I don't know. And they're, you know, hot as like, well, I think they're hot as like hot in Indiana, in central Indiana, which is like, you know, 92, 93, 94. And I'm not trying to be negative. I'm not here to whiz in your Cheerios, but I wish that 94 was very hot for us. Very hot for us is 103, 102, 103, 104, 105. And do not tell me we're not in the desert either. This is where we get the royal bone here. We receive the royal bone where I'm at. We get the horror of Oklahoma to the north of us, which just sucks. That hot heat. We get the humidity, not all the time. We don't get the humidity of Austin or Houston, but we get the desert heat too, but we're not desert. So this is where you literally bend over, and that's your summer. You're screwed. And I say 5 months of bliss, which is because it's not hot and it's good for, you know, compared to the Midwest that I grew up in, the weather and stuff like that. I remember going in Minneapolis doing a talk show, getting home one night at like, I don't know, 8, 9 o'clock at night, looking on my back patio, the thermometer on the back patio outside, you know, and it was 9 o'clock, maybe 10, probably 9, and it was negative 17 degrees. Negative 17 degrees. And it wasn't even the coldest part of the night. That is wrong. What's even worse about Minneapolis is you get it's horribly humid and hot for at least where you expect there. And then you also get the worst insane cold weather. You've heard of an Alberta Clipper, but have you experienced one? I'm not aware of an Alberta Clipper ever dipping down into Chicago, for example, but it sure as heck does in Minneapolis, St. Paul. And when that thing happens, you're screwed. You are screwed. Downtown, I know Grammy Hall tweeted this out, you know, like a week and a half ago or a week ago, I don't know, that Indianapolis has a crime problem. I want to mention one of the things he said and strongly disagree with it and look at it under the lens of bad crime we've seen in the news today and yesterday in Indianapolis and the surrounding area. Grammy Hall tweeted out, as we all know, that, Indianapolis has a crime problem. It's turned into a complete dump, sad to say the least. There's car event and security guarding the car. At his car event he had, there were security guards guarding the car, and they wouldn't stay because they didn't feel safe, as there were numerous kids running around with guns, thugs. So people could get mad at me when you have four shootings in 1 week, and that's unacceptable, he says. As you and I know, Chicago will get 40 in a weekend. No big deal to them. Grammy Hall says, I had my building shot last year. Cost me $31,000. I couldn't prosecute the kids. They were juveniles. They would never turn over their identities to me. I said, I don't want to prosecute them. Bring them here and I'll give them a job. We'll put them to work. They can earn the windows, but hopefully build pride working on for our companies and hopefully build a future for them too. This wasn't to take a shot at them. It was to create an opportunity.

Sir, you are grossly, radically mistaken. Thugs don't want jobs. Thugs don't want to work for a living. Thugs want a thug. And that is, and I'm not saying these kids can't be reformed, but they're thugs. And you know, this comes across to me. I'm not trying to attack Graham, but I'm just saying that this comes across to me as this. Brandon Johnson, mayor of Chicago, and his jobs programs. Yes, they just need some jobs. Across to me is this. Brandon Johnson, mayor of Chicago, and his jobs programs. Yes, they just need some jobs.

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1: 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I'll play it a little bit later. 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
1: In Indianapolis and Indy, do not need a jobs program. They need a boot in their ass. Downtown assault. Here, well, let me stick with the juvies. Four juvies arrested after April attempted robbery left one of them shot on Indy's south side. I love this because these four thug juveniles are sticking a gun in a man's face, attempted robbery, and he pulls out his weapon. You should always carry if you carry. Always, always carry. Don't get lazy. Because the one time you don't, this can happen. He pops and drops one of the thugs, and four of them in custody now. You played a big man's game, and you lost. Where's your mama? And we have this guy, this homeless guy, that stomped the hell out of this sick man who violently attacked and killed one man and violently stomped on another guy. One guy at least 15 times June 23rd at 2 a.m., June 19th, I should say. In between the State House and the Government Center. Very safe over there, obviously. Very safe. Remember what the IMPD rank and file say. It is so safe downtown. You are so much safer. It's like there's a bubble around downtown. Whoop, whoop, whoop, whoop, whoop, whoop. It's a force field. You are totally safe downtown. A homeless guy stomped one man to death. Another stomped another guy at least 17 times, lasting for about a minute. Both of these were homeless people sleeping. Doing nothing but sleeping. This guy stomped him, murdered one of them, according to police. They were asleep on the sidewalk when they were attacked. And by the way, this wraps in homelessness because this guy is homeless. We had one of the several laws taking effect today across the state of Indiana, homeless camping ban. Leftists like to think that it's cute when homeless people create a little city. Oh, that's so cute. Look at that. They have their own little government. Oh, isn't that cute? They're governing themselves. It's beautiful. The overwhelming women who are in these encampments are sexually assaulted. The numbers are somewhere around the level of 90% of them are sexually assaulted in some way, shape, or form. This guy who's accused of stomping on two people violently one time each week in the middle, late at night, murdering one of them, according to police. This guy is a homeless guy. And this is exactly why we passed, effective today, a homeless camping ban. We are not running open homeless communities where they make the rules. When they make the rules, women are sexually assaulted, drugs run rampant, drunkenness is rampant, and they make their own rules and laws. They can sexually assault, people get murdered. There was a homeless encampment in Fort Worth, where I live in Dallas, Fort Worth. They found a skeleton in a shallow grave in the area. I mean, there is nothing cute about that. It should be busted up. And that's exactly why we have that ordinance or that statewide law, which I support 110%. All right, coming up next, if you want to chime in on any of the crime stuff, 317-239-9393, 317-239-9393. In fact, I'll put a question out there for you because one of the things I didn't mention is IMPD had a press conference along with downtown Indiana officials, Indy officials, I should say. And they're talking about they gave a public safety update ahead of 4th Fest. And I wanted to ask you something. I wanted to ask you if you, in earnest here, do you feel safe enough to go to 4th Fest? Do you feel that it won't be 4th Fest, won't be Thug Fest? Do you feel, are you worried that people, there's going to be a shooting, that there's going to be people thugging out there, like we unfortunately see regularly in Indy? Or are you cool? You going with your family? You feel safe? Or is it something you're reconsidering or won't go to because you're worried about violence? I'd be very interested in seeing if you're going with your family. And if you're not, if you still would go, if it was something you wanted to do and wouldn't be concerned about safety. 317-239-9393 is our number. 317-239-9393. We're going to get into the heat and fireworks next. It's Chris Kroc, 93 WIBC.
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4: Yes. Yes.
5: Absolutely. Boom. Boom. Absolutely. Yes, baby. Chris Kroc, 93 WIBC. Fireworks flying off the shelves for America's 250th. Let's do a little Illinois versus Indiana. I mean, first of all, shooting off fireworks is an American right. It's an American pastime. I think there's something wrong with you. I mean, if you don't like fireworks, if you don't want to do that, that's your business. Just like if you don't want to own a firearm, that's your business. But as far as shooting off fireworks or not, I think it is an embarrassment that the state of Illinois does not allow its own people to buy fireworks and shoot off fireworks. I think it's a disgrace. I think it speaks, highly to the same reason they don't trust them with their own guns. Like you're a child, but you can go smoke weed. You can go smoke weed, watch Netflix, and get on the government dole, and they're happy, especially if you're an illegal. But they don't trust you with fireworks. Illinoisans come to Indiana to buy their fireworks. And one of the funniest things I heard is one of the folks at WIBC saying that, you guys come for our fireworks and we go for your weed. It's so true! Oh my gosh! And then I heard that, I think Michigan already legalized it. I think, I don't know, but I think we're about to be, Indiana's about to be surrounded by weed states. And then you'll have people who I'm sure have already said, let's sell our soul and legalize weed. Well, you can sell your soul. You can do toll booths. You can do tolls. You can do gambling and you can do weed and you still will not have enough money to fill that hole, but you'll be selling your soul. That's what Illinois did. One of the funniest stories that I saw last year was you had a mayor in one of the suburbs of Chicago. It's Aurora. And he said, if you're going to fire up fireworks, just don't do them towards downtown. And everybody that disagrees with him or didn't like him attacked him publicly in a news story. and then you had on the other side, you had the Fox affiliate there in Chicago going across the border in Indiana, interviewing people from Chicago that were buying fireworks and having fun with it and everything, which is what it's all about. And so I was talking and said, what is it here? Are they bad? They're illegal? Should we not do it? Or should we be having fun and celebrating it? And you had some morons that called in and said, you shouldn't be doing this. What's wrong with you? I had a guy who does the fireworks, at least did them for the White Sox Park, and he called in and said, what's wrong with you? Some lady in Crystal Lake, Illinois, her hand blew up last year. What are you? You want people to blow their hands off? Right. I want people to blow their hands off. No. If you're an idiot, you're an idiot. If you see somebody doing something stupid, you call 911. And yeah, there's going to be a lot of 911 calls. Hopefully, in central Indiana, you don't have the idiots that we do in Dallas-Fort Worth. They shoot off guns on the 4th of July, and people have bullets coming into their roofs. Great, great people there. So, state police reminding you about fireworks safety. I think it's really obvious and really simple, okay? I don't need to tell you anything. You don't need to tell me anything. When I go home to Chicago to visit my folks, they actually live in the city. Surprise, surprise, when they retired, they live in the city. They moved by my relatives, some of my in-laws who are my relatives who work in the city, so therefore you have to live there. But, I mean, it's lit up like a Christmas tree, as you would imagine. It's fantastic. We blow them off, too. Everybody does. There's a story in the Indy Star, it's like 3 or 4 or 5 pages, talking about, ask a U.S. combat vet if your little 4th of July fireworks show, your little 4th of July fireworks show feels like freedom. And, you know, look, there's people who are veterans, and I 110% love, honor, and cherish our veterans, our combat veterans. They give up so much. I worked a lot with Chris Kyle, American Sniper, and his charity, and the guy in charge of his charity, who was an Army recon sniper who worked with Chris Kyle's brother, Jeff. And I know how much they pay. Things you don't even see, whether it be mental or whether it be the young man that I really got close with at Chris's charity that lost hearing in one of his ears. You'll never know it. He came back at 25, 26, 27, deaf in one ear and with a lot of PTSD. His friend is a police officer in the city of San Antonio. One night on duty, he shot and killed himself in a squad car. I know what they're talking about, but there's no way in hell you're going to get me to say we should not shoot off fireworks. It is an unreasonable request. And I think it's ridiculous for the Star to try to shame us into shooting off fireworks. And shame on them for that. Okay, heat warnings, the heat. What are we doing to stay cool? What are we changing? What about our cars? Oh, what about air conditioning? Maybe we should do what Mom Donnie or the French do. How about you? You willing to sacrifice for that? We'll talk about that coming up next. Chris Kroc, 93 WIBC.
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2: Too hot. The rain won't stop. I'm Jake McDaniel. Here's what's trending at 11:30. Forecasters say severe weather is possible starting tomorrow.
3: We think that the greatest chance for severe weather is going to be across the northwestern portions of the state. Those chances will start to increase around the noon time frame, but really peaking more during the late afternoon, evening hours, kind of between about 4 and 9 p.m.
2: Andrew White at the National Weather Service says heat index values are supposed to be above 100 degrees again today. The Bureau of Labor Statistics said today employers added 57,000 jobs in June, and the U.S. economy added jobs at a slower pace than expected. Economists estimated 110,000 to 115,000 to be added. And the U.S. beat Bosnia 2-0 last night. They faced Belgium on Monday. I'm Jake McDaniel, on the level, on the go, and on WIBC.com.
4: John Adams wrote home to his wife that this day would be celebrated for generations.
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4: July 2nd, 1776, Congress voted to approve the resolution for independence. 12 colonies voted yes, New York abstained. It was done. Adams, certain of the moment's weight, wrote to Abigail that July 2nd would be marked with bonfires, illuminations, and celebrations from one end of the continent to the other. He was right about everything except the date. History chose the day the final document was adopted. The vote, the actual act of separation, happened 250 years ago today.
1: The spirit of 76, as we celebrate 250 years, remember to thank God for our liberty, love your country for our freedoms, and proudly share your patriotism. 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
5: Data centers, a big topic at the city county council last night. People showing up, freaking out, profanities thrown at the city council, city county councilors. We'll get to that in a few. It's interesting because there's a lot of people that might be going nuts over data centers that don't really know the full story. So we'll get into that coming up next. But first, the extreme heat. I am not here to ridicule you or make fun of you because right now it's very, very, very hot for central Indiana. I mean, people in Phoenix can ridicule me for saying how hot it is here when it's 102 or 103 or 104, when they're at 150, 117, 118, you know, 111. And by the way, when anybody says, well, in the desert, it's a dry heat, that is the most ridiculous thing to ever say in the world. When it's that hot, it doesn't matter. One time when I was in Vegas, it was so hot, it literally was like, I'm not going in the pool. You go in the pool just so you don't die, and it's still like, this is, what is this? I think I was there for like an hour out, so I'm like, I can't do this. I had a friend who lived in Vegas, and his window dropped into his door because the glue that held the window in place melted. I mean, that's hot. But one thing I cannot stand, that I do not agree with, that I do not like, is feels like. They do this crap in Chicago, they do it here in DFW, and they do it in Indianapolis. They do this where it feels like, oh, it feels like, and you see like 113 or 100, like, oh my gosh, it's 100 degrees. No, it feels like. To me, it is so stupid. Because I don't need to know what it feels like. To me, feels like makes you, gives you the license to complain more and say, whoa, it feels like. It is confusing. It is dumb. It is stupid. Just tell me the temperature and if it's going to be windy, cloudy, sunny, or rainy. I can figure it out. Feels like is a way to give you license to be and moan, to be word and moan. That's all it is. It's a license of, well, did you know it feels like? My dad will say that to him. I'm not going to be nasty on my dad, but I'm like, if it feels like, I'm like, dude, just, that's stupid. That's ridiculous. Feels like is dumb. I don't want to know the wind chill. I just want to know what the temperature is going to be. And if it's windy, I know it'll feel worse. If it's raining, I know it'll feel worse. This is not rocket science, people. And I think it's just melodrama to build stuff up more and give you a reason to complain more. Total BS. I call out the feels like thing. I think it's dumb and it's confusing. Because someone out there today in central Indiana thinks it's going to get up to 100 degrees today. It's not. It's going to be 94 today, 91 tomorrow, and 90, by the way, and I'm not trying to rip on people because it is very hot. 94 is very hot for central Indiana, but I mean, 94 is solid for where I'm at. It's like a normal day. I don't like it, but I want to tell you something else. Because there's a lot of stuff they're talking about with EMTs and so-and-so and giving advice about how to handle this hot heat so you don't, sadly people die, people get sick, a heat stroke, and all this kind of stuff. But let me tell you what I do. I have a very, very nice lawn. I never had a nice lawn thing. I never did that stuff. And then I got blessed with somebody who, big fan of my radio show, and just blew up my lawn. They do lawn stuff and just blew it up, and it's unbelievable. And so to me, that was God giving me the hobby I never had. I remember one of my siblings saying years ago, all you do is work. You need a hobby. Well, it has become doing the lawn. I've become a lawn Nazi. And it's a lot of work, but I love it because to me, there's nothing like you work so hard and then you get to see it. You get to see your work. Same thing when I do projects around the house. I can't do anything too heavy, but when I do it, I also feel, good about it, the pride. But the lawn is something I love dealing with. My wife does not give a frog's fat, we drive by, go, oh, look at that lawn, whatever. She doesn't care. But that's okay. I do. And it looks amazing. And so what does that mean? That means that I intentionally do my own yard work. I love it. I love it when I'm done after 3 or 4 or 5 hours out there sometimes. I can't move. It hurts like hell, but I love it. I love it. And I will go out there, yes, when it's 105 here. I think I even went out when it's 107 one time. And it's very simple. Whether you're in central Indiana today and it's 94, you feel like it's 100, but again, I hate that. All you have to do, as Mick says, you gotta hydrate. You gotta hydrate. They were practicing at the Meadowlands. And Chuck Lavelle, the keyboardist for the Stones for 40 years, comes on my show regularly when they're touring. He has for several years. And he said, he told me about they were in the Meadowlands once and they're practicing, and Mick's like, you got to hydrate. And Keith says, I got ice cubes in my glass. But all you have to do is hydrate. And the key is not, you don't hydrate a ton and then go outside. You have to hydrate in the hour or two or three before you go out there. What that means, you got to hydrate in the evening before you go to bed, and in the morning, at least in the morning or whatever. It doesn't matter when you go out. You got to hydrate for about 2 hours before you go out is ideal. Plus you take electrolytes, then you're going to be fine. And you keep drinking and you keep drinking and you keep drinking. I normally probably drink, especially since I'm a massive coffee drinker. I'm sure that shocks you. I normally drink about 75 ounces a day. All you got to do is get one of these water bottles that's reusable that has 25 ounces, and then you know what you're doing. You know how many you're drinking. So I do about an average of 75 a day, I'd say, is probably the higher average, but that's my average. When I'm doing yard work out there, I'll go through at least one full 25 ounce, if not two of them. So on those days, I'll be a total of 125 ounces. And I've never had a problem. There's been a few times where I've been a little like, oh, yeah, I'm pushing it. But all you got to do is go in every 15 minutes or every 20 minutes. When you start to even feel a little bit, you go inside. And even if it's only 5-10 minutes, you cool down, you have some water. And then you go back out there, and you kick butt, and you take names, and you get to observe your lawn along with my massive water bill. My massive water bill. I'm on almost a third of an acre, which is unusual for a suburb. But my water bill, because I have one of the southern grasses is not Bermuda, St. Augustine. It's the greediest lawn in the world, and so I have to water so much, otherwise it'll die. And so my water bill can be as high as $400 freaking bucks, and I don't like it. I hate it. So here I am about to get screwed on my water bill for the next 3 months. But my lawn looks great. Air conditioning. Your car, by the way. You have any heat tips, any wisdom for the heat, or how you handle it, what you do? 317-239-9393, 317-239-9393. Your car, the hoses. Absolutely, the hoses go bad. Your battery can go bad. Do you have enough coolant? You have not enough coolant, but is your coolant fresh? Has it been flushed? Check your tires. Make sure they're not deflated too much. that kind of stuff. But let's also go to air conditioning. I wonder how you're feeling today about air conditioning. Perhaps you feel like Zora Mamdani. And maybe you feel that we should all put our HVAC or AC at 78 degrees.
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5: Well, you guys shut down a nuclear plant. You guys are replacing all the coal-fired power plants. You've shut all those down, I'm sure, by now. You've shut down a tremendous amount of natural gas power plants, which are the best. Meanwhile, where I'm sitting, and they use wind and solar, which is a disaster if it's cloudy or if the wind's not blowing. That's all they've done is destroy their grid. And you have other people saying, yeah, but it's common. All government outlets out there say when it's this hot, turn your thermostat up to 78 degrees. Well, let me tell you something. I live in a state, you probably know this, our grid almost collapsed in a winter storm like 4 or 5 years ago in Texas. We have our own grid. We're not plugged into the big one, which means we're not beholden to all the leftist crap that destroys grids. However, we have allowed wind and solar to bastardize our grid. Wind and solar incentivization by the federal government subsidizing wind and solar. And the reason why our grid almost collapsed is because at that time, one third of our entire grid, our baseload power, baseload is what the average amount of power that's needed to hum along for the state. Our baseload power of it, one third is wind and solar. And it froze, and it wasn't windy. It froze, and it wasn't sunny. And our grid was this close to collapsing. And the only reason it was saved is because of natural gas fired plants, coal fired plants also, but they can only go so high so fast. And when they're mothballed, it's next to impossible, and it's outrageously expensive to restart them. And the gas power plant is what saved the day. You look at a graph from the Wall Street Journal, the graphic that showed before, during, and after. And you see solar and wind collapse. You see coal go up maybe one or two times or something like that. It helped, but not enough. And you see natural gas-fired powered plants, and natural gas was turned up to, as it were, 11. Natural gas went up 2, 3, 4, 5, 6, 8, 10 times. You can turn it up, just like in Spinal Tap, 211. That's how you save a grid from collapse. That's how you power a state. And so subsidies from the federal government have bastardized our grid, and it's still a massive thing they're trying to fix here. Meanwhile, in France, where they have French fries, freedom fries and freedom toast, in France, we've all seen the deputy mayor of Paris literally say that we are the reason why it's hot there. We're killing French people because of climate change. Climate change. In France, a single heat wave killed nearly 15,000 people. 15,000 people killed in 2003 because of heat. Across Europe, more than 61,000 died in record heat in 2022. I want to talk about the difference between them and us, and I want to ask you this. Are you willing to sacrifice? Are you willing to do what Zora Mamdani is doing? Are you willing to take one for the team and turn your thermostat up to 78? Because when my grid was almost collapsing, when they give us warnings about the grid here, and they said, please turn your temperature up, you know what I do? I turn it up high. I turn it up more. I make it cooler in my house. I am never going to sacrifice, I'm being serious about this, I'm never going to sacrifice my comfort in a first world country. And my thought is that if our grid's going to collapse because I'm living comfortably in America, then let that grid collapse to rip the Band-Aid off and make this be fixed the right way. I know that sounds ridiculous, but I am not going to compromise my life when I'm in a first world country. This is America. This isn't France. It's Chris Crock at 93 WIBC.
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5: 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All right, so I don't know about you, but when people tell me or government tells us to turn the thermostat to 78 degrees because the grid might be strained, I don't do that. And I say, fix the frickin' grid. Stop having wind and solar, which has literally destroyed our grid. And they've done a lot of tax incentivizations to get more natural gas plants online. And meanwhile, by the way, this huge, massive, high voltage line they're trying to get, it would cost hundreds of billions of dollars across the state of Texas, has been exposed. All it is to the only reason they're trying to do it is because that's how they want to move wind and solar in our grid. And thank God the legislature here is saying, hell no, they're stopping it. Because, I mean, it would just do more and more damage to this state's grid. But no, I'm not turning it to 78 degrees. No. In France, as I mentioned, they got 15,000 died in 2003 from a heat wave. Europe, 61,000 died in 2022 from a record heat wave. Meantime, the economist Alan Barresa and his colleagues found that the spread of home cooling explains most of the decline in hot day related deaths, hot day related fatalities in the U.S. since 1960. The statistics on how many of us had AC earlier on in this country's history is shocking how low, and then at some point, decade after decade, we kept adding air conditioning more and more. Like, a lot of Americans earlier on did not think it was necessary, even though we had it. Here it is right here. In 1973, only a quarter of Americans called home air conditioning a necessity. A quarter! 7 in 10 now do. Gee, you think? Here's a great little piece of info from France, too. 84% of French people consider air conditioning effective against heat. 84, that's effective, really? Duh. Only 22% own a unit. Did you know in England, it's almost impossible, in Great Britain, it's almost impossible to get permission. You have to get permission from your local town council or town officials to actually install air conditioning in your house, and almost all of them say no. Can you imagine having to ask the government to install an air conditioner and being told no, which could lead to your death? That's the world that the Mondani and Democrat Party would take us in. That's the direction they're going, obviously. Bears are in the news again. Can't start the Bears talking about the Bears being in the news again. Maybe and maybe not coming to Indiana without this song.
19: The Bears still suck. The Bears still suck. The Bears still suck.
5: They always have, except for under Ditka back in the day, but they always have and they always will.
19: Yes, the Bears still suck.
5: Hey! Nonetheless, there's a big problem. The Indy Star writes, the Chicago Bears Stadium plant, it's a snag in Porter County as team tests Hammond's site. One of the really big problems is, while the state, the governor, legislature, all are courting the Bears, the local officials are saying, wait a minute, you want us to ask our voters to increase our city and county taxes to pay for a stadium, to bring a stadium in that you guys voted for. But me, as a local official, you think I'm going to ask my voters to pay increased taxes to develop a stadium? You have to be crazy. So that's not a snag. That's a massive problem. Bears are coming in to look at some more stuff, I believe. I don't know if it's Hammond or others, Porter County, up there, over by there, as they say, in Northwest Indiana. I talked to my uncle and aunt, and their whole family was here at 18 Crocs from Chicago here for the World Cup for a week. They went to two different games over the week. It was great. We hosted him, had a had a massive barbecue, etc. My aunt is the one who is super close on all this because they live in Arlington Heights. They're like probably a mile from the racetrack where the Bears bought the property. And they said having the racetrack is not a big deal because that's not nearly as much of a crowd. It's not a big deal. It's never been a problem. This would destroy their neighborhood is what they said. And they threw out the mayor who supported it. So she's in on all the neighborhood stuff. Everyone in that neighborhood is on massive Bears watch. And they do not want the stadium for obvious reasons. But I don't think anybody that's in the know there, like her, I don't think nobody really thinks they're coming to Indiana. That Indiana is being used as leverage. The other thing is, me growing up in the northwest suburbs of Chicago, it seems like it would be absurd to go all the way around and down into Hammond. There was a traffic study that was talked about with this, or some people, there was a study and people were interviewed. And it depends. One of my buddies said if you Google it or whatever, driving directions, it's only an extra 15 minutes or 20 minutes. I don't know. We'll see you. More of that next on Monday. We'll see you then. 93 WIBC.
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25: Dangerously hot conditions. Sunny skies. It's 90 this hour in downtown Indy. Feels like 102. I'm Jarrett Lewis. Here's what's trending at 12 noon. It's important to know the warning signs before the heat turns dangerous. Ryan Hedrick explains how to recognize and prevent heat-related illness.
7: Heavy sweating, muscle cramps, and confusion. All signs that you've been outside too long in this heat.
3: 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So if you are going to spend time outside, we really just recommend that you take plenty of breaks, drink water.
7: Forecaster Andrew White, National Weather Service, Indianapolis, says the real feel on Wednesday in Southport was 110. Ryan Hedrick, 93 WIBC, Mobile News.
25: And the extreme heat warning slated till last until 8 p.m. Friday. Peak heat index values between 105 and 110. Safety will be a top priority this holiday weekend. IMPD's Matthew Thomas has this message for you if you're going to celebrate the 4th of July in downtown Indy on Saturday.
26: Public safety is a shared responsibility. Anyone coming downtown must behave responsibly. Reckless or disruptive behavior will not be tolerated.
25: During the holiday weekend last year, two teenage boys were shot and killed in downtown Indianapolis at the Arts Garden Dome. Fireworks safety is something state police say they want you to be mindful of this weekend, too. Here's John Herrick.
27: State Police Sergeant Stephen Glass says one of the things that can be unpredictable with fireworks is the wind. He says it's also best to keep spectators where the wind is blowing smoke and debris away from them. You also need to be mindful of how fireworks can affect people with PTSD.
30: So be considerate of those individuals with the PTSD and other types of medical conditions. The noise can cause severe stress and reaction amongst your neighbors and others.
27: After a firework has finished burning, Glass says you should douse it with plenty of water before throwing it away to prevent starting a trash fire. John Herrick, 93, WIBC Mobile News.
25: AAA is predicting record-breaking travel for the 4th of July holiday. About 72 million Americans are hitting the roads or the skies over the weekend. Indiana State Rep. Andrew Ireland says a breakdown in the prosecutor's office in Marion County has allowed chronic dangerous offenders to continually cycle back onto Indianapolis streets.
0: It's really just calling out, you know, kind of these things that come along the way. I mean, one, this public corruption piece, but two, this violent crime. I mean, you have so many repeat violent offenders in Indianapolis, many that never even make the headlines because it's so commonplace anymore, where you have these people that are charged 30 or 40 times.
25: Speaking to WIBC's Craig Collins and Brian Noonan this week, Ireland says communities can't thrive if people don't feel secure while walking down their own streets at night. The ATF is offering a reward for information about a shooting last month in Indianapolis involving a member of the Grundy Gang. A $5,000 reward is available if there's an arrest of those responsible for the death of 35-year-old Eric Butler. He was shot and killed on June 19th on Indy's east side. More SCOTUS reaction and some serious wedding planning. Those stories and more next on 93 WIBC.
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25: WIBC News Time, 12:03. The Supreme Court striking down President Trump's executive order limiting birthright citizenship earlier this week, ruling that the 14th Amendment guaranteed citizenship to every freeborn person in the U.S. Florida Republican Representative Carlos Jimenez tells Fox Business's Varney & Company, while he agrees with the ruling, Congress must also act to stop the abuse of birthright citizenship.
1: This cottage industry of bringing people in to have a baby in the United States and then go back to their native country, I think that that's an abuse, and it's something that the framers of the 14th Amendment never contemplated.
25: President Trump claimed after the ruling, Congress could end birthright citizenship without a constitutional amendment. Madison Square Garden is rolling out all the wedding trappings for Taylor Swift and Travis Kelce. Fox's CB Cotton has the latest in front of MSG.
29: This is expected to be one of the biggest celebrity events New York City has ever seen. Fox sources say today's wedding rehearsal for Taylor Swift and Travis Kelce, with 100 guests expected to attend, will take place here inside Madison Square Garden this evening. So all this week, we've seen crews unloading props into the arena, TMZ capturing large white stairs being brought inside earlier this week. We've also seen boxes labeled Garden Party being dropped off.
25: Again, Fox's CB Cotton reporting. The Pacers making their first splash in free agency this offseason. They've agreed to a two-year, nearly $17 million deal with Kelly Oubre Jr. Oubre played last season with the Philadelphia 76ers. Another big announcement in the NBA this week coming between rivals. The Celtics trading all-star Jaylen Brown to the Philadelphia 76ers in exchange for Paul George, two first-round picks and two second-round picks. Fever guard Caitlin Clark continues to recover from her back injury before the team's next game, which is Sunday night. Clark went through an individual workout for the second day in a row. The Fever will play the Las Vegas Aces in that game on Sunday at 7 p.m. Eastern time. And the United States men's national team winning a knockout stage match in the FIFA World Cup for the first time since 2002.
2: Look at how Vassell's giving up the entire right side of his goal. Tillman!
25: Call of Tillman's goal, courtesy of Fox Sports. The U.S. would go on to win 2-0 over Bosnia in the round of 32 game. Falerin Balogun was the other goal scorer for the U.S., his third of the tournament after he knocked one through in the 44th minute. He will not be able to play in the round of 16 game with Belgium on Monday after receiving a red card in Wednesday's match. I'm Jarrett Lewis on the Level, on the Go, and on WIBC.com. It's 12:06. 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
4: Well, hey there, everybody. No, I'm not Tony Katz. I am Andrew Langer in for Tony today. It's been far too long. Actually, you know something? I'm going to peel back a little bit here because this is interesting for me. By the way, you can join the conversation. Obviously, you can tweet at me at Andrew_Langer on X. I still call it Twitter. 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And you can call me if you want. 317-643-8700, because there's a lot going on in the world today. And we do have a great show. We're going to be joined in a little bit by my good friend, Patrice Onwuka. She's a fellow with the Independent Women's Forum. She's got a very compelling American story. And I love having her on. She's always so upbeat and so smart. And I always love working with her. When I would work with her with our Tony's and my mutual friend, Larry O'Connor. Patrice did radio with him for many years. And then a very old buddy of mine, Jim Frog. He's going to join us. I'm thinking he's going to join us live from the America 250 celebration on the Mall. I want to spend some time talking about that today. And

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1: A lot of the policy work that I do is directly related to my dad and the work that he did as an environmental and occupational safety and health scientist, always looking at things like risk and in the unintended consequences of public policy. But yeah, my dad was never really able to listen to me on the radio until he got a smart speaker, and I explained to him how he could tune in and when he would tune in. And he always liked listening to me when I would fill in for Tony, and he would occasionally listen to Tony on his own as well. But he loved the call letters of Tony's home station, WIBC, and it was the thing. I'll be seeing you, WIBC. That was how he would remember it. So as I sit here and I think about this, it's kind of melancholy. 4th of July. I mean, it is one of my favorite holidays. Later on, we're gonna hear a little bit of Schoolhouse Rock. We're not gonna play those clips now, Landon. But let me set the Wayback Machine. And talk about why I love the 4th of July, why I love Independence Day. So, you know, I am 55 years old this year. And so the bicentennial happened just after my fifth birthday. And my folks, my dad and the woman who later became my stepmom, they really were doubling down on celebrating America. We hadn't gone to Colonial Williamsburg, where I now live, at that point. But in the summer of 1976, we were up in Boston. And I think that's when I first saw the movie 1776. And, you know, there was a thing in New York called Op Sail. In fact, they're doing a version of that this summer along the Eastern Seaboard. We went and watched the tall ship sail up and down the Hudson. And so, you know, we're visiting Revolutionary War sites. And I became fascinated with the founding of America and the principles upon which this nation was founded. And it set me up to be, and I don't mean patriot in sort of the slavish devotion to country, though I probably can be accused of having a slavish devotion to country, but sort of the mindless, you know, America, love it or leave it, you know, kind of a mentality. But, you know, the understanding of why we fought a revolution, why we are who we are and how we came to be who we are. And more to the point, why we are where we are today, 50 years later, 50 years after the founding, 50 years after the bicentennial, I mean. Yeah, it's funny. I tend to play a clip quite a bit, that sort of sets up that, you know, the hatred of America, and let's not mince words here, because we hear it every 4th of July. We're particularly hearing it this year with the 250th anniversary. We're hearing it in the pushback on what President Trump has been trying to do with celebrating the birthday in Washington, D.C. You know, how did we get to a point where a vast percentage, most of them Democrats, quite literally hate America? There was a brief moment this year where Democrats were working hard, some Democrats were working hard to try to embrace America and create their own version of patriotism that pushed back on the traditional conservative, and I will say conservatarian, view of what the United States is. But the Democrats can't help themselves, especially this new Democratic Socialist streak. You know, where you're having so many of them get out there and talk about how the Declaration of Independence is a racist document. It's a horrible, embarrassing document because we refer

0: to Native Americans as savages, and that America is built on stolen land and slave labor and racism and all of these things. But the reality is, it took us a long time to get here. And there wasn't a lot of it when we were kids. There was some of it in the wake of the 1960s. And let me set this up, because it gets into part of our theme today, which is to talk about the democratic socialist or the Marxist, Leninist, Maoist, Stalinist takeover of the Democratic Party by the socialists. I got some audio on this, the election victory, the most recent one in Colorado. This is all emblematic of a concerted effort. Now, I'm not going to say that it's just the Russians or then the Soviets, and it's not just the Chinese, but there has been a movement over more than the last half century. In fact, you can trace it to the Comintern, the Soviet Comintern, the effort to create the international organization of communists that were working to erode the principles upon which America stood. But it was kicked into overdrive in the wake of the 1960s. And I'm a student of the 60s. I'm a huge fan of protest music, a huge fan of the classic rock from that time, the folk rock from that time. I am. And I'm not going to say that, say, Neil Young was influenced by the Comintern. I don't believe he does, and I have no proof either way. But here's what I do know. I do know that when you have communist infiltration, and this is going to sound like some kind of John Bircher boogeyman, and I don't mean it in that way. This was a concerted effort. If you go through the files of the Soviet Union, especially the KGB's files from the late 1950s into the 1960s and into the 1970s, it's all in there. The concerted effort on the part of the Soviets to use our principles of classical liberal democracy against us. You've heard me say this before. When Nikita Khrushchev goes before the UN and says to the West, he doesn't say we will bury you. He says we will be at your funeral. And what he means is we are going to do whatever we can to use the principles you hold dear, free speech, freedom of expression. We are going to use those things against you to erode the fabric of Western civilization. And it gets refined and it gets accelerated over time. So when they infiltrate academia, and then in turn they infiltrate not just academia generally, but education academia, so that all of a sudden you start training teachers to hate America and hate the principles on which we stand, and to inculcate them or indoctrinate them with the kind of not just relativism, but moral suasion, the moral flexibility, so that there is no objective reality, and they're proffering this, and they're going to teach our kids that there is no such thing as objective reality, so somebody born with a penis can say that they're a woman and declare it as such. That's part and parcel of this concerted effort, and I know it sounds like a grand conspiracy. And so by way of coming around to this, and we're going to talk more about this in a moment, and I'm going to play a little bit of the president in a moment, I am reminded of a scene from the movie, oh, good Lord, Landon, you're going to have to help me here because I'm going to have a brain freeze. The one that takes place in Austin, it's the one where Matthew McConaughey first says, all right, all right, all right. Dazed and Confused. Thank you very much, Landon.
1: Yeah, you're welcome.
0: There we go. There's that scene in Dazed and Confused very early on, because, you know, it's the last day of school in 1976. And the one hip teacher says, you know, the hip history teacher says, remember, kids, that when you're out there celebrating the 4th of July, remember what you're celebrating is a bunch of rich, white, racist guys who didn't want to pay their taxes. And that level of smarminess is a thread that has run through the left over the last 50 plus years. I would dare say 60, probably almost 70 years. Want to hear from you about this. 317-643-8700. How are you going to be celebrating America 250 this weekend? I know, listen, I know if I had my druthers, I will tell you where I would be. If I had my druthers this weekend, I wouldn't be in D.C. I'm avoiding Colonial Williamsburg like the plague because we're going to have between 75 and 100,000 people descending on Williamsburg this weekend. I would be in Cass County this weekend if I had my druthers. Where the Wabash meets the Eel, I would be in Cass County in Logansport, Indiana this weekend, celebrating there, watching the fireworks there, riding the carousel there. I'm not saying all of you need to drive up to Logansport, but drive up to Logansport and go celebrate. Listen, celebrate in any one of the hundreds of communities that are out there. In any case, I'm Andrew Langer. I'm in for Tony Katz. This is Tony Katz Today.
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0: right, guys. Welcome back. I am Andrew Langer in for Tony Katz today. And, yeah, celebrating early, a couple of days early, Independence Day and America's 250. I am so excited, though. I was up in D.C. for a couple of days. There was a great event that our good friends at Unleash Prosperity. In fact, we're going to hear from Steve Moore in a little bit on a clip on the jobs numbers. Probably the beginning of the next hour, we'll hear from Steve. It was great to be in town, and I will spend some time. When we talk to Jim Frog later, we'll talk about what's going on down on the mall. I haven't made it out to this America 250 State Fair celebration, and some of it's just stupid on me. Not the fair. I love the fair. I love the idea of the fair. I think there was a missed opportunity in that once state delegations weren't happening, the administration should have reached out to the state-based think tanks, conservative and libertarian think tanks, to get them to populate these things. I think that would have been an awesome thing. I know friends of mine from Pennsylvania were going to do that there. I was going to go on Tuesday when I was up in D.C., because I live 2.5 hours from D.C., if I never made that clear. And I packed a pair of shorts. I packed a polo shirt, because that's how I roll. And realized I didn't bring a non-pair of dress shoes. And I had someone say to me, you should go. You should just go and buy a pair of shoes. Just go buy a pair of flip-flops. I'm like, that's time. I don't have time for this. So I just, anyway, I may... Actually, I don't think I'm going to be back in time to do it. It's not quite what I thought it was going to be. I saw the Ferris wheel. I don't know. It was a self-fulfilling prophecy. At the end of the day, you know, with the left tearing it down and leftist governors tearing it down, you know, they were going to do what they can to make it look ridiculous. So that's a problem. Anyway. I want to know how you're celebrating this 4th of July. What are you up to? How are you going to celebrate America's 250th? 317-643-8700. You can also email me at andrewlangerradio@gmail.com. One of the things that I've said is I am grateful for the fact that Donald Trump is president of the United States. Because if it were Joe Biden, or worse, if it were Kamala Harris, it would have been a lot of pablum. At least with Joe Biden, you would have gotten a certain degree of patriotism. Kamala Harris would have been unabashed about turning this into some kind of leftist political DEI inclusivity. The founders were racist kind of a thing. Let's hear, Landon, let's hear cut number two. Here is the president. Let me set this up. Here is the president up in North Dakota. He was at the Teddy Roosevelt Library, and there were a bunch of Rough Riders behind him. Here is the president speaking. Let's go ahead and play cut number two.
1: As we enter the 250th year, Americans must never forget we are a historic and heroic people with a heroic spirit and a heroic purpose. And in this world, we are a very special group. American courage won our independence. It liberated millions and millions from slavery, rescued billions from tyranny, and sustained American liberty for 2.5 centuries, and we're not going to lose it to this group of losers. How can you imagine?
0: And we're not. There, you can go and end it there. Here's the thing. And we're going to play. I a couple of years ago, I recorded not all of the Declaration of Independence, because it is a very long document. But I recorded a good chunk of the beginning and a good chunk of the end. And at the very close of the show today, we're going to be playing that. I'm going to wind up putting it up on X. In fact, that reminds me, I should send that into my colleagues at the, it used to be called the Federal Newswire, it's now the Washington Signal. I do a weekly public policy podcast for them called The Lunch Hour. I should send it up to them. But you know, part of what we're talking about today is that America is, I should have pulled this. America is a place, certainly. And America has its own culture, its own way of doing things. But America is an idea. And more to the point, it's an aspirational idea. I heard some speeches yesterday at this event that I was at, and it was good to talk about the Declaration. And there was A real focus yesterday on the fact that we are endowed by our Creator with certain inalienable rights. And I believe that. But I think what was glossed over is that in that phrase, we are endowed by our Creator with certain inalienable rights. Among these are life, liberty, and the pursuit of happiness. And it's that word among that everybody seems to gloss over. A lot of people seem to gloss over. Not everybody that seems to gloss over. But among is central to the principles of the American founding. It's central to the principles of our Constitution, and especially our Bill of Rights, especially the Ninth and Tenth Amendments. You know, it's funny. A few years back, when I was still doing radio in Baltimore, I was on the radio on Constitution Day, and a colleague came up to me and wanted to know what my favorite amendment was. And I think he was expecting me to say the Second Amendment. And I said the Ninth Amendment, and he didn't know what the Ninth Amendment was. We also, you know, a lot of folks focus on the Tenth Amendment, which basically says that you know, the powers that we don't give to the federal government are reserved to the states or to the people. And that's obviously important, and the Ninth and Tenth Amendments go hand in hand. The Ninth Amendment says that the enumeration in the Constitution and the Bill of Rights of certain rights is not meant to deny or disparage the existence of other rights. In other words, we see powers to government that are carefully and narrowly defined. Whatever we don't cede, we retain. More on this after the news. I'm Andrew Langer. This is Tony Katz Today.
2: 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On the level. On the go.
3: What they said he did. I'm Jeanette Cruz. Here's what's trending at 12:30. An active duty Navy service member is accused of sexually exploiting teen girls in Vancouver, Washington. Fox's Tanya J. Powers.
4: Vancouver police say 20-year-old Andrew Guerrero met teen girls on the social media app Snapchat, then sexually exploited them while they stayed with him at an extended stay hotel. Police records say Guerrero, who is based in San Diego but temporarily working in Portland, told officers the girls claimed they were 18 when they met.
3: Minnesota Governor Tim Walz and a criminal board voted to pardon a migrant criminal from deportation. Fox's Brooke Taylor.
5: Back in 2006, Tao Li Ving, he was convicted of repeatedly sexually assaulting a 10-year-old girl in Minnesota. He pleaded guilty in a deal that kept him out of prison. But earlier this month, Minnesota's Board of Pardons voted to pardon him.
3: I'm Jeanette Cruz on the level, on the go, and on WIBC.com.
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7: 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His name was James Monroe. 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

0: Indiana's own Johnny Cougar. Yes, I know. We don't call him Johnny Cougar anymore. It's John Cougar Mellencamp. Hi, everybody. I'm Andrew Langer, in for Tony Katz today. Listen, got this from listener Christina on the X machine, at Andrew_Langer is how you at me on X. She writes, hi, France Park in Logansport is an excellent choice, but I'm going to do the Garfield Park Aquatic Center, followed by a Grateful Dead tribute band concert within view of the downtown Indy fireworks. There you go. That's going to be exciting. So much fun. Just stay cool out there, guys. Remember to hydrate. I remember that alcohol can be a can dehydrate you. Listen, joining us right now, it's been far too long. Her name is Patrice Onwuka. She is Vice President for Economic Policy and Director of the Independent Women's Center for Economic Opportunity at the Independent Women's Forum. Patrice, have I missed this? How long have you been Vice President for Economic Policy at IWF?
1: Oh, well, it was a relatively new promotion a little bit earlier this spring.
0: Wow.
1: It's okay. We haven't been on together in a while.
0: It's been too long. I was just lamenting this to Landon that I haven't been on with you in a bit. And folks, Patrice and I would do radio together in D.C. on those random Fridays. We'd fill in for a mutual friend that Tony and I have there. And always, you know, the brightest spot of the week is hearing Patrice talk about this. But here, before we talk about Fry-yay and why we don't call it Thursday, yeah. I know Landon, I made Landon say that to you, by the way.
1: it's okay.
0: You know, what I love about talking with you around these holidays is that you've got such a compelling story. And it really sums up. I was just talking about America being an aspirational idea, right? You know, and one of the central things is that anybody can become an American, right? If I move to France or I move to Germany tomorrow, I can become a French or German citizen, but I will never really be French. I will never really be German. I would never really be Japanese. But anybody can come to America legally and become an American. And this is so central to your story. Talk about this.
1: Well, you know what? 41 years ago, my family and I stepped off a plane in Washington, D.C. about this time. It was the same week as 4th of July. We had literally, my parents sold everything in our island home. We were from the Caribbean, very small British colony called Montserrat. But my parents looked 30 years down the line, and they wanted to give their children more opportunity than they could offer if we stayed in the Caribbean. And that's why they sold everything, applied, went through the rigorous process, and spent a lot of money to come to America with just a few suitcases of clothes. And this time of year is so, you know, it chokes me up a little bit because sure. I can't imagine, you know, being, you know, two 20-something-year-olds starting from scratch, moving to Boston of all places, right. You know, cold, dark, living in the hood. And this was during the drug epidemic. And
0: oh,
1: so,
0: yeah.
1: You know, gang violence, drugs. I mean, drug needles were found in my schoolyard one day. That's what they moved to. But they knew that America was still the greatest place on this planet because of opportunity and because of freedom. And Andrew, you know, 40 years later now, my parents, they're retired. My dad almost
0: right.
1: Trying to get him to retire.
0: Sure.
1: They live the American dream. They worked menial jobs every day without complaining, scraped money aside, bought a house outside of the ghetto, outside of the hood, and really put their kids through college. And you know, now their grandkids play golf and soccer and will
0: wow.
1: never know the hardship that they went through. But that's what they did this for. And so that's why I am a proud American. I'm proud of our 250th anniversary because America is still and will continue to be the greatest place on this planet, provided we beat back the socialists.
0: Well, let's talk about this, Patrice, because one of the things that you and I would talk about on the air quite a bit was the issue of people essentially being punished for doing the right thing, right? It was a big issue
1: yes.
0: in the 2024 elections, right? This idea of, you know, your parents scrimped and saved and they put you and your siblings through college. I don't know about, you know, loans or anything, but my point is this idea of somebody who does that, a family, a working family that does that, working parents who do that, and then they turn around and their taxes are being taken to give to somebody else who didn't make those right choices. Same thing with legal immigration, right?
1: Yeah.
0: Real quick, Patrice, years ago I would do these debates with a leftist in front of something called the Close Up Foundation. They bring high school students, and we got to talking about immigration, and two young women came up to me, Latina women came up to me, and they said, "Listen, we really appreciate what you had to say. Our parents made the decision to migrate here legally, and nothing drives us up the wall more when folks essentially want to jump in line, and people are like, oh, it's only about fairness, you know, blah, blah, blah, blah, blah." There is something inherently, we talk about equity and fairness, there is something fundamentally inequitable and unfair about that, isn't it?
1: There is, because you know what, my family, on my arm right now, I bear the marks of having been inoculated for different diseases. My
0: right.
1: parents had to prove that they could, that they would be able to sustain the family and not become wards of the country and not go on a welfare. You know, they had to go through rigorous vetting process to know who they were and what they were coming to this country to do, and so that they would be a net positive for America. And boy, oh boy, are they. My brothers and myself and my children will be. And it's unfair to tell everyone who has is still waiting for their application to be processed 10, 15, 5 years down the line that, oh, you know, the people who come through the southern border right. who pay a human trafficker to get them through, that equates to the same thing. No, there needs to be a system. We can talk about what the legal levels of immigration should be.
0: Right.
1: That's a good conversation to have. But it's not the point, there is no conversation when you tell me that illegal immigration and legal immigration are the same. And it is insulting to me and insulting to my hardworking parents to tell them that they are the same as the people who have snuck into this country outside of the government's eye for whatever purposes, whether good or sinister. We're not all the same.
0: You know, I hesitate to ask because, you know, you never ask a question you don't know the answer to, but I don't know the answer to this, but it is important. Where are you? We were going to try to have Carrie Severino on from the Judicial Confirmation Network today, but she's doing a briefing later on in the show. Where do you make of this birthright citizenship decision that happened this week? I mean, one of the things Carrie said is that clearly they were trying to wrestle with it. It's not clear what the founders meant. But I want to get your thoughts on this.
1: You know, it's interesting because I don't support the cottage industry of people who take advantage of really what is considered a loophole, where you can come
0: right.
1: here and deliver a baby and that child get all of the benefits that those of us who had to apply and go through the process, you know, to come here came through a very different process. And so I understand that the Supreme Court is trying to split the baby and unfortunately split it
0: Literally.
1: In a way that preserves birthright citizenship. I do think, though, that it's incumbent on the American people to push their lawmakers to tell them, hey, we actually want this to be reserved for those whose parents are citizens or who are here legally, at least. That's a very fair request to be made. And so I think that the question is not done just because the Supreme Court has said so. And I forget what I was reading, but an interesting analysis was that, you know, the Dred Scott decision was not the end of the story when
0: right.
1: it came to separate but equal, right? So
0: right.
1: so this, I don't think the decision this week is going to be the end of the story around birthright citizenship.
0: I think you're right as well. So listen, we got jobs numbers today. You are, by the way, we're talking with Patrice Onwuka. She is the Vice President for Economic Policy and Director of the Independent Women's Center for Economic Opportunity. Gas prices are starting to come down. Oil prices are certainly coming down. Obviously, we got a mixed bag when it comes to the impact of tariffs. You know, regulation is my big thing. We've had some stunning things.
1: Mm-hmm.
0: So what's on your radar screen with these jobs numbers? I mean, 57,000 isn't awful. We're sort of chugging along. But what can we be doing better? What should we be doing better?
1: Yeah, you know what? I was literally just writing a statement that we're about to release at IW. Follow me at Patrice Pinkfile.
0: Patrice Pinkfile. On X.
1: Patrice Pinkfile. So you'll see that statement. What the headline number does not scare me, Andrew. We do know that the unemployment rate fell to 4.2% because a lot of people have left the workforce. But look at the time of year. I think there's two factors here. Number one, you have a lot of moms who tend to leave the workforce in late May, early June. Yeah. Why? Because their kids are out of school and maybe they don't have childcare or they're not putting them in summer camp. So they're taking care of their kids. That is something that happens pretty much every year. What is different this year, I think, is youth unemployment or youth labor force participation. So a lot of young teens who should be working at, you know, their water country, the water park, the amusement park, maybe their local burger shop or small business, in that starter entry level job. Right. You're not finding those. And why? Well, when you have minimum wage increases that make it too expensive to have those entry level jobs, either those jobs are held by older workers or they're being automated. And so that's where the policy makes a difference. We need to be careful about these minimum wage increases to ridiculous levels that then encourage businesses to understandably start to automate those jobs.
0: Listen, and let's be fair and balanced. Let's be fair here. I mean, there's an impact when gas prices shoot up over, you know, the course of a number of months and they continue to stay high. That's going to have an impact on things. You know, it's the but for. I'm always talking about the but for. Well, you know, where would we be? Where would President Trump's approval ratings be but for the relentless negative coverage? Where would America 250, the celebration down on the mall be but for? You know, where would things be? You know, obviously, I think the war in Iran was necessary. You know, but where would we be otherwise? By the way, because you live outside of D.C., have you been down to the state fair on the mall, or are you holding back? And by that, let me open it up before we let you go. How is your family celebrating Independence Day this year?
1: Well, we have not been down to the mall yet. Kind of let the heat. We have a heat wave right now, so folks, it is triple digits. And if you don't know, the National Mall doesn't have a lot of trees directly in the center. So my plan is to take the boys probably early next week. It should still be around at that time. So that's my game plan.
0: Though I will say, Patrice, hold on. But I will say I've been advised that there's plenty of air conditioning in the booths on the mall, just so you know. But go ahead. Yes, 4th of July.
1: That is true. Yes. Maybe in the evening we'll sneak down there. And then for the 4th of July, we usually, you know, either go swimming or, you know, hang out and barbecue at home this year. Trying to I may not see the president's fireworks display. We might just go to Annapolis, which is a little bit closer.
0: Oh, very nice.
1: Just because of the traffic and trying to figure out parking and all of that with kids, it can be a little tricky.
0: Yeah, it can be a challenge.
1: That said, I can't wait to watch it on the news. I do want to sneak down, though, one of these evenings to see the National Monument, which has been illuminated for so that we can do when it's cooler temperatures in the evening time. We can do that this weekend.
0: Patrice, it's been far too long. In fact, I do owe you a work phone call. I will call you next week. But listen, wishing you and yours the happiest 4th of July.
1: Thank you so much. You too, Andrew, and to all the listeners.
0: Take care. That's Patrice Onwuka. She is the Vice President for Economic Policy and Director of the Independent Women's Center for Economic Opportunity. You can find her on X at Patrice, P-A-T-R-I-C-E, Patrice Pinkfile, P-I-N-K-F-I-L-E. Go and check her out. I am Andrew Langer. This is Tony Katz Today.
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0: you know something? As I was telling Landon, I've been mucking around with Suno. I may have mentioned this on the air before, which is that AI generating, song generating thing. You know, I'm going to spend some time at the beginning of the next hour talking about AI a little bit. It actually feeds in really well to what we're talking about in terms of America and who we are as a people. Because I take a slightly different perspective on AI than a lot of folks do. But anyway, so I wanted to put together some fun stuff. So I created a couple of songs. One of them, trying to channel. This is why I don't worry much about AI and creativity. Trying to channel a little bit of late 80s, early 90s rap. Chuck D, Grandmaster Flash. And also to push back against Lin-Manuel Miranda's Psycho Babble Hamilton. Hamilton, my great problem with the musical, quote unquote musical Hamilton, is that unlike the musical 1776, which will be on TCM on Saturday afternoon. If you've never seen 1776, go and check that out. 1776, it's a musical about the creation and signing of the Declaration of Independence and the debates that were happening that day, at that time. And it's interesting among musicals because there's a 40-minute stretch in the musical where there's no music, there's no singing, there's no dancing, there's no nothing. There's talking. But at the very least, 1776 is about the discussions of the principles, and the founders were principled men who had their beliefs and had their belief systems, and we're really trying to struggle with this idea of who we were as a people, as colonists at the time, as English citizens, but what was happening to us and the best way to deal with it. Lin-Manuel Miranda, who supposedly had read the Chernow book about Hamilton, he distills it all down to psychodrama, that they're all motivated by their neuroses and about their feelings of alienation and being involved and not being involved. That, you know, the debates between Hamilton and Jefferson and Washington and Burr, et cetera. Yeah, it's all because of people being jealous of one another. No. I mean, maybe there was jealousy. I don't know. But there was so much more than that. So I just wanted to do something, you know, in response to what Lin-Manuel Miranda was writing. Listen, in the next hour, I'm going to talk about AI, as I said. We're going to hear more from the president. I'm going to be joined by my good buddy, Jim Frogue. He is actually live down in the mall. We're going to talk about healthcare fraud. I'm Andrew Langer. Tony Katz today.
1: We were harassed, I'm going to use that language, with people calling us saying, sell your house, sell your house. I didn't feel comfortable with it. I felt like I was being used and abused, and no one looked at the value.
2: Nobody wanted to come out and just look at the house. Nobody wanted to just come and look at it, which that kind of told me they really didn't know what we had.
1: They don't know that we added a deck. They don't know of anything that we've done. And we felt like a number to everybody else. We didn't feel that with Ronnie. He cared about us. He cared about the life that we had in the house.
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17: A symbol of hope in Venezuela. I'm Lisa Brady, Fox News. After a rescue some are calling miraculous, more than a week after devastating earthquakes.
18: A security guard buried in the rubble of a shopping center after Venezuela's deadly twin earthquakes is pulled out alive after being trapped for 8 days in his small security cabin. Hundreds cheering Hernan Alberto Gil Flores as he was brought out on a stretcher after a painstaking operation by local and international rescue teams carrying flags from across the world. He had to navigate aftershocks, rain, and other challenges to reach Flores, who's in his 40s. He's said to be in good condition.
17: Fox's Lillian Wu, one rescuer telling the Associated Press when they first made contact with him last weekend, he said not to tell his wife in case he didn't make it. More than 200 million Americans facing extreme heat from the central U.S. to the east, including the nation's capital, ahead of America 250 celebrations.
19: This is over 115, almost 120 degrees is what it feels like when you are in the sun. So if you were thinking about going out to a local pool, you need to find shady spots to do so. If you're going to be heading out to any local parks, know that the park equipment's going to be extremely warm. We're expecting temperatures tomorrow 104 degrees. We could see heat indices at 112 to 113 degrees.
17: Fox Weather's Michael Estime in D.C. In Arizona, new limits on fireworks over fire risks.
20: The key changes include a complete ban on all fireworks on city-owned property, including every city park. A ban on the use of all fireworks within 1 mile of Phoenix Mountain Preserves to prevent brush fires.
17: Phoenix Police Lieutenant Brian Wimza. The U.S. labor market cooling a bit in the new report. 557,000 jobs created in June, but the unemployment rate declining to 4.2%. 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
21: Heat warning is extended. It's sunny, 91 degrees. Feels like it's 100 in downtown Indianapolis. I'm Donna Cruz. Here's what's trending at 102. From intense heat to severe storms, Ryan Hedrick talked with the National Weather Service about what to expect heading into the 4th of July weekend.
0: As the extreme heat warning continues into Friday, forecasters say widespread storm coverage could move in as early as Friday afternoon.
2: We think that the greatest chance for severe weather is going to be across the northwestern portions of the state. Those chances will start to increase around the noon time frame.
0: Forecaster Andrew White, National Weather Service, Indianapolis, said storm threats continue into Saturday. He said the primary concern for both these storms Friday and Saturday is damaging winds. Ryan Hedrick, 93 WIBC. 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
21: Now here's the forecast from the American Standard Cooling Weather Center.
26: We are expecting another steamy day for central Indiana. Mostly sunny skies with a high at 94 degrees. Heat index values may rise up to 115 degrees in spots. The extreme heat warning is in effect through 8 p.m. Friday. I'm Fox 59 meteorologist Amber Hardwick for 93 WIBC.
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28: 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I am Andrew Langer in for Tony Katz Today on Tony Katz Today, celebrating a couple of days early America's 250th birthday. 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You can also at me on X at @Andrew_Langer. 317-643-8700. That's how you call us here. Going to be joined in a little bit by Jim Froege. Jim is a policy guy. I've known him, as I said, forever and a day. We're going to talk about fraud and Medicare and a lot of the stuff. Jim was one of the earliest folks to start warning us that as we spend, imagine this, shocker of shockers, as we spend huge amounts of money, transfuse vast sums of cash into America's communities, largely unaccountably, oh my God, there's going to be fraud. Jim's been talking about this for years, and it took, what, a 23-year-old with a phone camera to actually bring it to the American people. So we're going to be joined by him. I got all kinds of questions for Jim. Especially in light of another clip we're going to play, which is from what's his name, Plattner, the guy running for Senate up in Maine. We want to spend some time talking about socialists, but first, before we get into the substance of the jobs numbers, we were talking about those with Patrice. I do want to play this bit. As I said earlier, I thank my lucky stars that Donald Trump is president of the United States now, and not Kamala Harris, and not Joe Biden. And I'm not saying that I have this slavish devotion to the president. I don't. I believe in calling balls and strikes. But all of the leftists who are out there who are saying that the president's dying, the president is demented, yeah, you can't say that when he's out in the heat and in the summertime and his teleprompter

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1: So here's the thing, you know, coming into this July 4th weekend and going into the summer season, and I don't want to scare you all. I wish I had a sub klaxon right now. Danger Will Robinson. The fact is that now it being July 2nd, it means that we are roughly 2 months away from the start of early voting in the 2026 midterm elections. And, you know, part of the saving grace for Republicans right now is that as unpopular as Republicans are, Democrats are more unpopular, even though Democrats are leading in the generic ballot. What do I mean by this? There are two separate questions. There are the approval and disapproval numbers, and more people disapprove of the job Democrats are doing in office. And then there is the generic ballot, which is if the election were held today. And I know it seems largely incongruous. But again, when you take it together, I'm not saying that you dismiss the generic ballot because of the disapproval numbers. And I'm not saying you dismiss the disapproval numbers because of the generic ballot. What I'm saying is that the Democrats shouldn't be, you know, crowing about the generic ballot and being up 4 points in the generic ballot when they're so much less popular among the general public than Republicans are. And by the same token, you know, Republicans, man, what are you doing? You know, the Democrats have a higher disapproval rating than you do, and yet they're beating you in the generic ballot. And a lot of this has to do with the conditions that are out there right now. And we could talk, I don't want to talk about incumbency. You could talk about that. You could talk about how, you know, folks tend to blame other people as opposed to their own member of Congress. Set all of that aside for a moment. And this gets into what I was talking about with Patrice, which is there are, some good things to like about the economics numbers. We're still creating jobs. They are still private sector jobs. And I'm going to get to some differentiation here. In fact, you know something, Landon? We're going to skip down. I'll come back to cut number four. Let's hear cut number five. This is from Fox Business this morning, talking about the Biden economy. Let's play cut number five.
2: Throughout President Biden's presidency, small businesses were dying. They were shedding jobs every single month. Medium-sized businesses were struggling. All the job gains happened in large businesses with 500-plus employees. This most recent ADP report, small businesses and medium businesses were where the majority of the jobs were added. So under President Trump, all of a sudden, the small mom-and-pop shops are doing better. They're firing on all cylinders. Small businesses back.
1: All right, we can stop it there. They're not firing on all cylinders. Let's be really clear about this. They are doing better. They are doing much better than they were doing under Biden. Let me explain why. Because this is important, guys. It's important when you're out there talking to your friends and family members, if you do talk to your friends and family members, if you are furiously debating on social media, and please, guys, don't furiously debate on social media. It is a waste of your time, and that's what they want. They want you to waste your time debating them on social media, right? What's the old adage? When you wrestle a pig, you get dragged down in the mud, and the pig likes it, and at the end of the day, there's still a pig in mud, and you're dirty. I have a buddy that Tony knew really well, named Cameron Gray, who was a producer for Cam and Company on NRA TV and Sirius XM. And Cameron was like a brother to me. And he would see me get dragged into these fights on social media. And I would invariably, I'd be like an hour into this, and it's so stupid. And I get it, and it's stupid, but you can't help yourself. And I get a phone call from Cameron, and he's like, dude, what the F are you doing? Except he would say the word. And he's like, this is just a waste of your time. And worse, it's a waste of my time because I get a notification every time you respond to this person. Just stop. And he's right. Anyway, the point is, during the Obama administration,

0: There were things that were going on in the economy, and the Democrats were taking credit for it, and there was no reason for the Democrats to take credit for it, because they were things that were happening because Congress was taking action to slow down things, like the growth of regulations. And regulations did grow under Obama quite a bit, but then they skyrocketed under Joe Biden. I literally was just talking about this. You've probably heard me talk about this on the air before. But the reality is that when Donald Trump left office, regulations cost the American economy just about $2.25 trillion. Regulatory growth had been flat. During Donald Trump's 4 years of as president, in fact, it probably dropped the cost of regulation by about 1% if you adjust for inflation. Joe Biden comes in and the cost of regulation skyrockets from $2.25 trillion to just under $4 trillion annually. Now, if you're a small business owner, and we look at business owner Mike, who I've referred to here on the air, I think Mike's in contracting in town, in the area. Mike knows that every piece of paperwork he has to do for the government, or that one of his employees has to do for the government, or every piece of equipment he has to buy, is time and money that he can't spend on the productive action of his business. Right? You know, it's not just, as I was saying to somebody this morning, if you're if you own a soft serve ice cream shop, and one of your employees is spending an hour every day doing paperwork, you know, a manager, for instance, you know, and let's say you're paying that person $18 an hour, you're not losing out on $18. I mean, you are losing that, but you are losing $18 plus whatever other productive work your employee could be doing for your business, however that employee contributes to the business's bottom line. And we don't think about these things, or, you know, where we obviously we discuss the cost of regulation, but we're not thinking about it in terms of time and productivity, because time is the only finite resource that we have. It's the only thing we can't make more of. So every minute counts. Every 8 hours is essentially a work day, and it's a 0.5% of an employee's productive time in a given year. I know that's a lot to throw at you. And President Trump in his first term, and the Trump administration in the first year, I'm sorry, President Trump in the first year of the second term did something unprecedented, which is they cut regulatory costs by about 5%. It's never happened in the modern era of regulation. That's huge. But this is blunted by upheaval and uncertainty. Businesses want... they want lower regulatory mandates, but they also want certainty over time. They want to be able to plan. And so if they can't plan because of volatile goods prices, because of tariffs, that's a problem. And I'm someone who believes, right, the impact of tariffs has been blunted by the reduction in regulatory costs. Right? If we don't raise regulatory costs by $600 billion, never do math on the air, and you cut regulatory costs by an additional $200 billion, that's a delta of $800 billion, almost $1 trillion, right? That has an impact. But if you then turn around and add to that burden through tariffs, it blunts the impact of all of the other good things that you're doing. It blunts the impact of the tax cuts and the tax cut permanency in the One Big Beautiful Bill Act, which we just celebrated the one-year anniversary of that the other day. All of these things come together. So when I was talking with Patrice about the but for, that's what I was getting at. Where would we be, right? Where would we be? Now, obviously, there's a certain degree of volatility we can't and uncertainty in allowing Iran to get nuclear weapons. But you have to remember, you know, this does not come without sacrifice. We're all sharing the sacrifice in the form of higher gas prices. When we come back, we're going to talk more about the jobs numbers. We're going to hear from Steve Moore as well. I can't wait to hear what Steve has to say about. He's not joining us. We have a clip of him. I'm Andrew Langer. This is Tony Katz Today.
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0: Yeah, so I decided to do a patriotic song in the style of an Irish Cayley folk song. You know, I do love doing those. I need to send Landon the songs I put together for St. Patrick's Day. Anyway, guys, Andrew Langer coming to you in for Tony Katz today. Going to be joined in a couple of minutes by Jim Frogue. He's a policy guy. Co-authored with Newt Gingrich a book in 2009 called "Stop Paying the Crooks." Going to talk to him about fraud and healthcare and all of those good things. In fact, maybe we'll play it after we talk to Jim. We got Graham Plattner, who's running for Senate, the Democrat. What do they call him? The nipple Nazi? Running for Senate up in Maine. So we got a clip of him just speaking out of his posterior on healthcare. In any case, we've been talking about these jobs numbers. What's going on with the economy? I've been talking about the but for. Let's go ahead and hear Fox Business. Here is their announcement about the jobs numbers. Let's go ahead and play cut number four.
1: The truth is, the real-time data shows you've got a solid economy, consumer spending is strong, you've got the AI build-out that is happening, the spending is there. So the overall economy and that story, that macro story, is really strong.
0: Yeah, I mean, but it could be stronger. We could be doing much, much more, and it has to do with the certainty issue and the other stuff. And I thank you for reminding me. I need to talk about AI. I'll talk about that in a second. Let's close this out by hearing from Steve Moore. Let's play cut number six.
2: Look, this is an economy that really has been on fire, and as inflation is coming down, and it will continue to come down, Trump is exactly right about that, you are going to see continued real earnings growth. The one kind of positive thing that Cheryl was talking about is it looks like we're continuing to see good payment for people, and their salaries are going up faster than inflation. That's going to continue as the inflation rate comes down.
0: All right, and that's, by the way, a sign that the labor economy is strong, right? That when, because wages go up when labor is in demand, when you have labor scarcity. Again, it's basic macroeconomics here to sort of look at this. When you need to attract more people for jobs, you've got to offer them better pay and benefits in order to induce them to come and work for you. So that is a good sign, but we could be doing more. And it you know, some of this, as folks were saying, has to do with our embracing of AI and how that gets deployed. And this is good. It gives me a way to sort of talk about how I differentiate myself on the AI issue. Because there seem to be two basic camps right now. There is the sort of true anarcho-libertarian view that AI is the greatest thing since sliced bread. By the way, I'm a firm believer in what's called permissionless innovation. That, you know, we should allow people to innovate. We don't need them to go and get licensing from the government in order to do it. But I'm not quite in the anarcho-libertarian camp. By the same token, I'm not a statist, populist, conservative, progressive who believes that AI is going to come in, and steal our jobs and or turn our kids into, gay porn addicts. There's all of that out there, and that we need regulation to deal with this. Here is my concern about AI. And I'm speaking especially to those of you who are not fans of speed cameras and red light cameras, who sort of understand that, yes, obviously, as a tool, they can be deployed for safety reasons. But we also know that as a tool, they can be used as a way to generate revenues for governments. In fact, I've got a highway near me. It's under construction. And, yeah, folks probably shouldn't be speeding through that area. But, you know, they have a red light camera, a speed camera in there. And it has garnered huge sums of money for this rural county in Virginia, right? It's a huge windfall for them. D.C., Landon, I know, is going to D.C. soon. I don't think he's going to be driving all that much. But they artificially set road speed limits low in D.C. specifically to raise revenue on speed cameras. My fear about AI is that it further automates law enforcement. So Monday, I was filing comments. It's a lot of what I do in my day job is I look at proposals from agencies. And the SEC, the Securities and Exchange Commission, was soliciting comments on a proposal they have to keep track and create a database that keeps track of every single person trading stocks and every single stock trading transaction that's out there. And I'm sure that there are databases that are out there. But you then couple this with a presentation that I heard a year ago at a conference on AI and regulation, in which I thought the thesis was going to be how we use AI to make it easier for people to comply. And the keynote speaker at this conference was an enforcement officer with a Commodities Futures Trading Commission who was salivating at the prospect of using AI as an enforcement tool to find bad guys, quote-unquote bad guys. And in an environment in which, according to the philosopher and legal scholar Henry Silverglade, the average American commits three felonies a day because none of us understand the vastness of our regulatory state, it's a very dangerous place to be. And so me, my buddy Wayne Cruz at CEI, a former Obama administration official named Margaret Hu, who's a professor of law at William & Mary, she's literally written a book about AI and the law. And we all agree that what we ought to be doing is focusing on how we constrain government and government's use of AI in terms of its ability to intrude into our daily lives, right? And its ability to automate law enforcement in an era in which we really don't know everything, all of our obligations under the Code of Federal Regulations. Now, what is always illegal is fraud and defrauding the government. We want to be able to track that kind of fraud, and we are starting to do that a little more. The good work built upon by my buddy Jim Frog, who's a partner at Frog and Clark, he's going to be joining us after the news. Want to hear from you. AndrewLangerRadio@gmail.com. Andrew_Langer on X. I'm Andrew Langer. This is Tony Katz today.
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4: What they found. I'm Jeanette Cruz. Here's what's trending at 1:30. In Venezuela, a rescue some are calling miraculous. Fox's Lillian Wu.
5: A security guard buried in the rubble of a shopping center after Venezuela's deadly twin earthquakes is pulled out alive after being trapped for 8 days in his small security cabin.
4: Millions of Americans are getting set to travel for this 4th of July holiday weekend. Fox Business's Grady Trimble.
6: AAA says just over 72 million people will take some form of transportation this Independence Day to celebrate America's 250th birthday. So even though airfare is higher, gas prices are higher than they were a year ago, that is not stopping people from getting out there. Folks at AAA say most people are going to drive this Independence Day.
4: I'm Jeanette Cruz on the level, on the go, and on WYBC.com.
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0: back, everyone. As I was just telling Landon, waiting for my Bacon of the Month Club package to get here. Comes every other month, actually. Yeah, somebody, greatest gift. The greatest gift known to man. In fact, he's the greatest gift known to man. Let's bring Jim Frogue on. Jim, you got to agree, someone getting you, a client or someone you work with, getting you a Bacon of the Month Club subscription, that's true love, isn't it?
1: I've never had that. I want it. You set
0: okay.
1: the bar high.
0: There you go. Jim Frogue joins us. He's a partner at Frogue Clark, a public affairs firm in Washington, D.C. He was the co-author, along with Newt Gingrich. You all know who Newt Gingrich is, of Stop Paying the Crooks, 2009. Someone who was early on talking about warning us about healthcare fraud. Before we get there, Jim, we just talked to Patrice Onwuka from the Independent Women's Forum. She had not been down to the mall for the state fair. Are you still down there, or have you since left?
1: No, I wandered around there this morning for about an hour, and it is very hot.
0: Yes.
1: Although I will say that all the little state booths have excellent air conditioning.
0: Good.
1: So you can survive down there.
0: Yeah, that's what I'm saying. I figured as much. I have not had a chance. As I was saying earlier, I had meant to go on Tuesday afternoon and then realized that I had forgotten to pack a pair of non-dress shoes in my suitcase. I was not going to wander around down there in my suit before going over to the Unleash Prosperity event at Treasury that evening. Yes, this is Andrew's humble brag. So you didn't ride the Ferris wheel.
1: No, there was actually kind of a long line of people standing in the hot sun.
0: Sure.
1: And I could not tell, Andrew, this is key, I could not tell if those little compartments had AC or not.
0: Oh, there
1: you
0: go.
1: If they did not, I mean, you're stuck up there for a long time, so I don't know how that experience would go.
0: It's the kind of thing, Patrice was talking about bringing her family down there at night. That's what I would want to do. I would want to ride that in the evening so you can go up and see the Washington Monument all illuminated. But, Jim, before we get to talking about healthcare stuff, this has kind of been a self-fulfilling prophecy, right? The president made this declaration. We were going to do this state fair. The Democrats and Democrat states immediately started to poo-poo it. They decided to boycott it. And they went out of their way, and the leftist media went out of their way to ruin it. And thus we can't be surprised that, it doesn't help when you're holding it on the surface of the sun, but we can't be surprised when attendance is down and booths are populated. The Democrats made this happen, didn't they?
1: Well, it's just brutally hot out there. So, I mean, when people show pictures of an empty fair, well, yeah, you go stand there when the heat index is 112.
0: Sure.
1: That's going to be a problem. And it's like that about now. Like, I think the peak of the heat wave is this afternoon.
0: Wow.
1: But it's fun. It's cool. And there are a handful. I went in the Oregon booth. I mean, it was actually pretty sparse. I think it's about roughly half the Democratic states completely boycotted.
0: Okay.
1: Some of them sent something kind of mediocre. But I will say, in general, the Republican governor, states with Republican governors had better booths.
0: Sure. I don't doubt it. Oregon, by the way, little handy Andrew Langer trivia clip, the only state in the continental United States that I have not visited, and I want to go.
1: I've been to all 50. North Dakota was my 50th.
0: There you go. So, Jim, let's talk about this. You're not a Johnny come lately when it comes to healthcare fraud. You've been saying, you and Newt were saying this 16, 17 years ago. And by the way, you and I have known each other way too long. But you were saying this many, many moons ago, that we had a huge, hidden, not-so-hidden liability when it came to healthcare fraud. You wrote a book about it called Stop Paying the Crooks. And you tell me, what did it take for America to finally realize that we had a problem on our hands?
1: Well, that's a good question, because Newt and I wrote that book in 2009, and then he, as you know, ran for president in 2012. And in 2010 and 2011 and 2012, he talked about this problem on lots and lots and lots of media appearances, like dozens or hundreds even. And it took a 23-year-old with his iPhone in December of 2025, Nick Shirley, to actually really bring this issue to a head. And to his great credit, we're glad he did. You know, better late than never. But now everyone really sees how bad the problem is, and it's getting the attention it deserves. The Trump administration and Dr. Oz, who you know from TV, has done a really, really good job cracking down, and they're starting to save billions, but they're just starting to scratch the surface.
0: You know, I had a dinner with a friend of mine from high school down in Southern California a couple weeks ago when I was out there, and we were talking about the office park where she practices and how, you know, there are all of these home health agencies, and her direct neighbors of her office, she's never in there, but somehow, very rarely is she in the office, but when she does show up, she's always in a brand new foreign car, and not a Toyota, but a brand new European sports car, dressed to the nines with a very fancy, very expensive handbag. This is what we're talking about. And, you know, and as someone who right now is struggling with a parent who needs assisted living, who needs assistance with living, this offends me on a whole host of levels. This is what we're talking about, isn't it?
1: Yeah, exactly. In fact, here's a little nugget that's kind of wild, is earlier this year, Los Angeles in particular has a vast number of hospices. You know, people, that's where people go to die. They're in a lot of pain and they're not going to last much longer. Los Angeles has a hugely disproportionate number of hospices, not because they have more people dying, but just because they're fraudulent, you know, storefronts, basically.
0: Right.
1: Dr. Oz turned off the funding to 400 of them early this year, and only 12 complained.
0: Wow. Wow.
1: 97% of them were fraudulent. So this
0: that's
1: woman
0: amazing.
1: You're talking about, that's probable cause. Arrest her on the spot.
0: Yes. Yeah, I mean, so Jim, give us the universe of the problem. Give us the universe. I mean, there are all kinds of numbers. I'm going to make you do some math on the air. Did you have an understanding of the depth of the problem back in 2009? How much are we wasting now, and how much have we wasted in the last 17 years? Can you estimate that?
1: Hundreds and billions. Yeah, certainly trillions in the last 15 years. But believe it or not, Andrew, here's the part. This is one thing you probably won't believe me on, but it's a true story. Newt and I learned about the extent of healthcare fraud from the New York Times.
0: Wow.
1: I know that's a shocking story, but it's actually true. It was in 2005, they did a story on Medicaid fraud, the state-based program, fraud. And the inspector general in the state said probably a quarter, 25% of that program was fraudulent.
0: Yeah.
1: And we thought, wow, that's a crazy high number. Because back then, the program was $40 billion a year. Now it's $100 billion.
0: Right.
1: But we thought, wow, that's an insane amount of money. So we started looking into it. Talked to Governor Pataki at the time, started poking around and found out that this is pretty true. We felt like we were discovering a new issue area that no one had really spent a lot of time and focus on, at least in Washington, D.C., kind of in the PR space. So we started talking about it, and no one pushed back on us saying we were wrong. So we kept rolling with it. And the extent of the problem is far beyond. In fact, here's another little crazy story. If you remember this, you may or may not remember this, but when Elon Musk was doing Doge early last year, he made a cryptic comment during one of his interviews where he said, it was a very offhand comment. Like, I seized on it, but most people didn't really pick up on it or didn't fully appreciate it. He said, if I revealed the extent of what I know now, I would be killed.
0: Wow.
1: And Nick Shirley, who we just talked about, who revealed all the Somali fraud in Minnesota, he did an interview just a couple of weeks ago where he said his family has been getting threats from mafia figures, Russian mafia, you know, you name your ethnicity mafia, his mom, himself personally, saying, if you keep doing this, you know, there's going to become harm to you. So they're starting to threaten they're very, very serious people making very, very serious money, and they're willing to stop at nothing to keep the flow.
0: What gets me is, you know, let's assume for a moment that that we should be spending this money, or where that money could have been spent otherwise. You know, you and I spent a lot of time talking about healthcare policy. I focus on it in a lot of ways as a resource economics issue. We've got this massive gap between the number of physicians that we have and the number of physicians that we need. And the only way you and I both know, the only way you can reduce the price of health care in America, and that's not health insurance, but health care. So, you know, whether it's pharmaceuticals or medical devices or the time that someone spends in front of a medical care provider, is by massively increasing the amount of the supply. This money could have been used, a lot of it certainly, You know, even a percentage of it could have been used to create more medical care in America. And the funny thing is, I've been talking about this since 2008, 2009. You know, 16 years later, I can only imagine where we would have been if we'd taken the step to deal with this ever-widening gap. How else could we have been spending this money, Jim?
1: Well, I mean, to the extent that it's billion, hundreds of billions, yeah, or even trillions over the course of the last 15 years, the amount of health care that would be available for honest people,
0: right,
1: you know, it's not even, it's hard to even comprehend how much it would be. But most people, even you, Andrew,
0: yes,
1: the extent of this fraud, it's way worse than even your worst imagination. And for your listeners, the same way. I mean, all of us are skeptical of how good the federal government is with our money. Obviously, we're all skeptical,
0: right,
1: and we should be. But it's actually way worse than you think. And I'm just saying that to help raise awareness as the Trump administration cracks down on this stuff and you see headlines literally daily. I do a newsletter that now I'm sending to you, and I send it,
0: yes,
1: around Capitol Hill and around the state. Literally every day there's a news story about a fraud bust somewhere in America, a federal program, a state program, whatever, healthcare or not healthcare. So it's good we're starting to make some progress, but there is a lot more to do.
0: It really is. We've got to take a long, hard look at the reality of the situations that are out there. But Nick Shirley's not going to quiet down. You're not going to quiet down, are you, Jim?
1: Oh, goodness, no.
0: Good.
1: It's a great issue to talk about. I mean, it's a very, like, 90%+ of people,
0: right,
1: think we should stop paying the crooks.
0: Right.
1: It's a horrible thing. You know, there's some really, really, really bad actors who are stealing money. But the good people, we got to stand up.
0: Absolutely. Well, Jim, how do folks find out more about the good work you're doing? You can still get the book on Amazon, can't you?
1: You can, actually.
0: Yes.
1: Yeah, you can. And Newton and I still have a handful of autographed ones laying around.
0: Wow. So,
1: Andrew, we'll get you a paper one. You know, if ever the apocalypse hits, you could sell it on eBay for $10.
0: There you go. Listen, I'll tell you something real quick. I think I told you my dad passed last month, and going through his book collection, I found, you know, every once in a while you'll find a signed copy of something, a signed copy that a colleague of mine at CEI had sent to my dad, and it has such enormous sentimental value to me. Listen, getting something. I've long said this. You know, and I think I said this to Newt when I did his podcast a while ago. He is the closest thing in America to Winston Churchill, someone who sees the problem clearly and can articulate it. Whether or not everybody listens to him is a whole another issue entirely.
1: I was at a dinner last night where Speaker Johnson spoke, and it was about President Adams. So it wasn't even about, you know, anything about, we're talking just celebrating President Adams and, yeah, his impact on America and the founding father and all that. And he offhand started talking about how Newt and him are in regular contact, and it was great to hear.
0: Yeah, that's good stuff. All right, Jim, how do folks find out more about the good work you're doing, though?
1: Our website is Froge Clark, which is my name, FROGUECLARK.com, and we've been around since 2010, and fighting,
0: wow,
1: healthcare fraud is a big part of what we do, and we welcome, I mean, there's no way one person or even 100 smart people can solve this problem. It has to be millions and millions of us.
0: Amen. That's it. America's 250th. Get enlisted in the fight to combat fraud and stop paying the crooks. Go and check out the book. All right, Jim. Take care. Listen, happy 4th of July, my friend.
1: Hey, appreciate you, Andrew.
0: Take care. Jim Froge, go and check him out. He is also on X. I tweeted out, hold on for a second. I don't need to quite go. I said it is, Jim Froge, JIMFROGUE on X. Go and check him out there. I'm sure he would be able to get you a signed copy of this book that he wrote with Newt. But in any case, more on this. I'm Andrew Langer. This is Tony Katz Today.
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0: Mayor, we got a lot to talk about in the next hour. I got to make sure notes on this so I don't forget about it. Because, obviously, by the way, listening to Fifes and Drums from Colonial Williamsburg, as we are sort of packing stuff up and shedding stuff, you know, in preparation for getting my parents' house sold in the week of my dad dying, you know, one of the things that I was looking for was this is going to label me as such a nerd. It is. And you all know how much I love music. I talk about it endlessly. When I was 7 years old, my family first came to Colonial Williamsburg, and I got, Landon, do you even know what a 45 is? Like, not the gun, but a record?
1: Yeah, I know what a 45
0: okay,
1: is.
0: There you go. Good. Just making sure. So you could buy, I bought a storybook about Colonial Williamsburg, and it came with a 45 of Williamsburg fife and drum music. And I was trying to figure out if my parents still had that. I found all sorts of weird, not weird stuff, but stuff from my youth in this. I found a Star Wars storybook. I found the pop-up books that I've been looking for. I was looking for two very specific children's albums. I found an album in my parents' record collection of, on one side, it's Robert Redford talking about wolves, and on the other side, it's Wolves Howling, which is very, very strange. They got it from some magazine my mother had subscribed to. Anyway, the point is, you know, I have been a fan of these things for many, many years. In the next hour, we're going to talk a little bit more about my formative years. I want to talk to you guys about Schoolhouse Rock and about what we've lost. And then I want to spend some time talking about democratic socialism in America. And obviously, the end of the next hour, I'm going to be playing my reading of the Declaration of Independence. You're going to want to stay tuned for that as well. And I want to hear from you. Would love to know how you're spending this 4th of July weekend. 317-643-8700. 317-643-8700. Andrew Langer Radio at gmail.com and Andrew_Langer on X. Go and check that out. I am Andrew Langer. I am in for Tony Katz. And this, of course, is Tony Katz Today.
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13: For the Fed to chew on. I'm Lisa Brady, Fox News. A jobs report that snaps a recent trend of beating expectations, this time falling short 57,000 jobs created in June. But manufacturing is one of the categories that added jobs. U.S. Trade Representative Jamison Greer telling Fox,
14: "This is a hugely positive trend. The labor market is accelerating in 2026. It picked up last year. It's picking up speed now."
13: Adding that wages are rising. The White House crediting the president's agenda, which Democrats argue is making life less affordable. House Democrats accuse President Trump of hijacking the country's 250th birthday celebrations.
15: An investigation by Democrats on the House Natural Resources Committee accuses Freedom 250, the organization putting on White House-backed events, of misleading donors and siphoning federal funds.
16: Americans just wanting to celebrate our nation's 250th birthday are unknowingly signing up to potentially have their data harvested and added to Trump's campaign operation.
15: Top committee Democrat Jared Huffman, releasing a report in a produced video, says he thinks fraud may have been committed. Administration officials say Freedom 250 is about celebrating the country and is nonpartisan. At the White House, Jared Halpern, Fox News.
13: Officials in Qatar reporting progress after indirect talks there between the U.S. and Iran.
17: And they're already talking about when they will host the next round of discussions. That will likely happen, according to Qatari mediators, after the funeral for Iran's former supreme leader, Ayatollah Ali Khamenei. Those ceremonies are set to start this weekend, with the burial taking place on July 9th.
13: Fox's Jeff Paul in Tel Aviv. The latest technical talks reportedly centering on the full reopening of the Strait of Hormuz and unfreezing of Iranian assets. A search continues in the Arabian Sea for a U.S. service member missing after a Navy helicopter made an emergency water landing. Three other crew members were rescued. 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
18: Celebrating early. It's sunny and 92 degrees. Feels like it's 102 in downtown Indianapolis. I'm Jenna Cruz from Moss Roofing. Here's what's trending at 202. At the Benjamin Harrison Presidential Site in Indianapolis, 75 people took the oath of citizenship Thursday, including a woman from Mexico who says the long journey was worth it and she's grateful to finally reach this moment.
19: The ceremony is very, very special to me because as a mom of immigrants, coming to the United States was a really big thing for my mom, and I'm very thankful that she gave me the same opportunity as her to come here.
18: Tanya Martinez says she was nervous before becoming a U.S. citizen because of the strict immigration laws in the United States. Indiana Fever head coach Stephanie White says the hate and abuse directed at Phoenix Mercury forward Alyssa Thomas is unacceptable. Jake McDaniel reports.
20: I think as a league, as a whole, there's been so much more toxicity, racism, homophobia, straight out hate nonsense.
0: Speaking before Wednesday's practice, White blamed online agitators rather than true WNBA or Fever fans.
20: I believe that this is people who are using our league, using our players to further divisive agendas.
0: Thomas received a flagrant 2 foul and a 1-game suspension last week because she hit Indiana Fever guard Caitlin Clark in the throat. Jake McDaniel, 93 WIBC Mobile News.
18: 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We're back in 2 minutes with an update on weather.
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18: Now here's a forecast from the American Standard Cooling Weather Center.
30: Tonight, mostly clear and muggy with a low at 75 degrees. And for tomorrow, another hot and humid day as highs rise into the lower 90s during the afternoon. There is a chance for spotty thunderstorms late in the day. I'm Fox 59 meteorologist Amber Hardwick for 93 WIBC.
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1: We are back. I am Andrew Langer, in for Tony Katz today. So glad I can join you and you can join me. Hold on 1 second. I literally, listen, this is all good stuff. As I'm sitting here, I can let you in, peek back behind the curtain. So as we're getting geared up for the July 4th weekend, I got a sibling of mine who's in town, texted me a little while ago wanting to know if my kids are in town, if they wanted to come over and do a pizza. They have one of those outdoor pizza ovens. I'm like, well, you know, my older child doesn't get back until well after dinner tonight. And yeah, we could come over for dinner, but I'm brining a chicken right now. And my sibling writes back, oh, yeah, no, we'll pass. I'm like, well, you know, listen. So I was literally in the middle of texting him back and saying, hey, well, we can smoke the chicken and then make flatbread in your pizza oven. That could be fun, but no, he doesn't want to do that. Anyway, hi, guys. Welcome back. I'm Andrew Langer. I'm in for Tony. We are celebrating the 4th of July here, Independence Day, America's 250th anniversary. The phone number here, 317-643-8700. That's how you can call us here. Would love to know how you're celebrating July 4th. You can also at me on X, at Andrew_Langer, or you can email me, AndrewLangerRadio@gmail.com. All ways to get a hold of me here on the show and complain to me. Andrew, don't read your texts out while you're on the air. We don't care about what's going on with your July 4th weekend. It's fine. I love the critical emails most of all. Anyway, as I said to Landon, I'm not stepping in it, going after the, what is it, Landon? It's F1. Is there a difference? Formula One?
2: It's F1.
3: It's the IndyCar race in DC.
2: IndyCar racing, yes. Not going to step in that one again. Although I swear I probably just stepped in it by mentioning it. I've invoked IndyCar, and the IndyCar crowd is going to come after me. Anyway. Oh, boy. Hopped up on goofballs, ladies and gentlemen. So, listen. This is all about introspection. It is a time for us to take stock of who we are as Americans and how we've gotten here. And I talked a little bit about this in the first hour. I talked about a little bit of this at the beginning of the second hour of the show. And I want to start here. Landon, do you have, I know we haven't played them at the breaks, and I know we talked about this. Do you have the Schoolhouse Rock handy?
3: Yeah, I have both of them.
2: So, again, talking about setting the Wayback Machine to the summer of 1976. And I wasn't allowed to watch a lot of TV on Saturdays, but I would occasionally get up early before my parents would get up and go and do these things. And as I said, my parents were taking us around.

We're now going to go into the hierarchy of cartoons and cartoon royalty. So stick with me here. At the top of the list, this is, of course, classic cartoons. Anything produced, by the way, before, I'm going to say 1970, and that's important, given what was happening in the 1970s with cartoons. But the hierarchy goes as follows. And stick with me. If you watch MeTV Toons, you get some of this that's out there. In fact, MeTV Toons is the best thing for you to figure this out, because they do their All-Star Hour. And what do they start with? They start with the GOAT, the greatest of all time, which is Warner Brothers, specifically Warner Brothers Bugs Bunny. Warner Brothers was the superior cartoon company. And again, setting aside Disney for a little bit, we're talking about short cartoons, the ones you would watch, you know, before other movies, if you were going to movie theaters and back in the 40s, 50s, and 60s. Yeah, so Warner Brothers, specifically Bugs Bunny, but the Looney Tunes cartoons. Then Hanna-Barbera, specifically Tom and Jerry, and then the other Hanna-Barbera cartoons that were out there. Eventually, you know, we're talking about the classic Yogi Bear, Magilla Gorilla, Deputy Dog, those kinds of things. But again, the Jetsons, the Flintstones. But the GOAT on the Hanna-Barbera stage was Tom and Jerry. Then you would get the Lance cartoons. There's a reason why I'm doing this, by the way. The Lance cartoons, Woody Woodpecker, Chili Willy, etc., Andy Panda. I would go below that. I would go the various Popeye cartoons. And then you're getting into, and now I can't remember the name of the company that did it, Casper the Friendly Ghost. And Richie Rich. And again, this is how MeTV Toons organizes these things. So I'm kind of on there. Not even on the MeTV Toons radar. And I would say the personal greatest of all time will be Rocky and Bullwinkle. But set that aside for a minute. There was a company called Terry Toons. And Terry Toons, you can barely find these cartoons on YouTube. I have looked. And so I wonder if I am like the only person, if it's like that TV, that movie, the movie Yesterday that came out, where there's one guy in the world and he's the only person who remembers that there was a band called the Beatles. Terry Toons had a cartoon. They had one about Boy Scouts called Good Deed Daily. But they had Hector Heathcote, and Hector Heathcote was a Revolutionary War soldier. That's where I'm going. All of that 5-6 minute diatribe to get to Terry Toons. I was the kid consuming Terry Toons because I was all into the Revolutionary War. That's where I'm going with this. And this fuels, you know, my love of country, as I said in the first hour, but also my view of government and government power because of why we fought the revolution, you know, what tyranny really means. You know, what happens when we no longer have a rule of law? What happens when there's government power run amok? All of these things can be traced. And I'm going to add to this, because it was around that time, 76, 77, 78, that you had a series of cartoons that came out called Schoolhouse Rock. And there were four different kinds of Schoolhouse Rock. There was Multiplication Rock, right? You know, three is a magic number, figure eight, all of those things. You had Grammar Rock, so I unpack my adjectives, a noun is a person, place, or thing. You had Science Rock, Interplanet Janet, that stuff. But you had History Rock. And I loved History Rock on Schoolhouse Rock because they had the various songs and cartoons about American history and who we were as a people. That's what it was. It was not about world history. It was not about multiculturalism. It was about American history. And it was trying to put us all on the same page. This is vitally important, ladies and gentlemen. This is part of, and again, getting into my conspiracy theory about the Russians and the Chinese and the Comintern working to undermine our American system. One of the ways that they do this, if we do not have a common frame of reference for who we are as a people and where we came from, and we can't all agree

that America is an exceptional nation and a force for good on this planet, then we cannot come together to solve the myriad problems that the nation faces. Remember, America is an aspirational idea. Right? This is as embodied in the preamble to our Constitution. We, the people of the United States of America, in order to form a more perfect union. Right? We established the Constitution as a means towards perfecting our union. We're never going to be perfect. It's inherent in who we are. But we are always striving. We are always aspiring. In fact, how many of you who are roughly the same age as I am, if you are Gen X, early Gen Z, millennial, that kind of a thing, you know, how many of you can sing the preamble to the Constitution? We the people, in order to form a more perfect union. Again, that's Schoolhouse Rock. And so I present, we're not going to play all of these things, but let's start with there's going to be fireworks. Let's go ahead and play that one, Landon.

0: 1776.
1: And then they go on and talk about how they created the Declaration of Independence. And again, if you were a Saturday morning cartoon watcher, and you were watching ABC cartoons, you know, Super Friends, etc., you would get that. You would get those things. And so we all sort of come away with this. And I'm going to say this. I will admit this. It is indoctrination. It is propagandizing. But it's propagandizing and indoctrination in the best way. Because the American system of governance is the most superior system of governance on the face of the earth. Hands down, right? It ain't perfect, but it's better than anything else that's out there. And I'll tell you what. Again, I want to hear from you about this. 317-643-8700. Email me, andrewlangerradio@gmail.com. We're going to play the other great one, the shot heard round the world, and talk about that. And again, why that was important to me as a 5, 6, 7 year old. You know, what was going on and how it informs who I am today. I'm Andrew Langer. This is Tony Katz Today.
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She's an emergency medicine doctor. So she works in an emergency room. They're just, you know, anyway, not my wife. My wife is a family practice doc. So anyway, hi everybody, Andrew Langer. You know, it's like a Saturday Night Live sketch. It's like coming back to the news, and Chevy Chase is already talking to somebody else. So glad I can join you, and you can join me talking about what forms us, and what informs us, and what informs our belief and value system. And I'm talking about the summer of 1776 and the subsequent years, me being a young sponge when it comes to the principles of the American founding. And again, not understanding party politics has nothing to do with party politics, just who we are as Americans. In fact, for the longest time, you're going to say, Andrew, but your parents were Republicans. Your parents were Republicans. They must have indoctrinated. I couldn't have told you for years what political party my parents were, except for the fact that my stepmom was I won't say she was a hippie, but she was a Peace Corps volunteer who ran a free clinic in Harlem for many, many years. So my stepmom certainly not your classic conservative, rock rib Reagan supporting conservative. My dad was a rationalist. That was his politics. Just being rational about things. But they both had a love of country that they instilled in me. And some of it, again, not intentional, right? I don't think that they would be able to tell you or would have been able to tell you without my talking about Schoolhouse Rock, that Schoolhouse Rock was a part of it. Here's the other one, that I remembered. Well, I remember all of them, but for 4th of July, we played fireworks. Here's the other one. Which is the shot heard around the world. Go ahead, Landon, play that one.

0: we can end that there. That's actually one called No More Kings. That's the one. I hadn't sent him the shot heard around the world. No More Kings. And basically, it's about why we rebelled. Again, it's a bunch of white racists who didn't want to pay their taxes. I'm sure there were white racists, and I'm sure there were folks who went on board with the revolution because they didn't want to pay their taxes. But what it really was about the principles of free men and the rights that were guaranteed to them outside of government, right? The idea that we were endowed with these rights naturally that underpinned the British system of governments, or was supposed to, right? Through Magna Carta. And when the king and parliament ran afoul of those principles, you know, it gave rise to the conditions in which we dissolved the bands that connected us with England, and we declared ourselves independent. You know, I think about this in light of, and we're going to talk more about the issue of socialism in a bit. You know, you've got the Grand Platners of the world, and you've got this Sheikh Sadiq. In fact, let me go here to this one first. We'll come back to Platner after the break. Main Kampf, apparently Tony calls him, which is amazing. Let's quickly hear cut number 8 there, Landon.
1: I'm not sure that all your members see that distinction, though, between democratic socialism and communism. Look, let me show you an example. This is National DSA Political Committee member David Jenkins. Watch this.
2: I mean, our goal is liberation. Our goal is communism. We're a diverse body of libertarian socialists, libertarian Marxists, anarchists, left communists, and other schools of thought within the sort of left wing socialist movement.
1: He says our goal is communism.
3: We have a big tent of all sorts of ordinary people.
0: We have a big tent of all sorts of ordinary people, all of whom want to achieve communism. Remember, socialism is the transitional state between capitalism and full communism, as that is defined. Now, I sit here and I hear libertarian socialists, I hear libertarian Marxist, and it really boggles my mind, because there's a fundamental disconnect that's out there. And it begs the question, how can you have libertarianism, which is all about maximizing personal liberty and personal choice, right? And you have communism or socialism, especially the Marxist-Leninist versions, Stalinist-Maoism, which is all about subsuming individual rights to the collective, right? It's inherent. Inherent in communism is the concept of collectivism, which necessitates that you give up your predetermination of your rights for the good of the greater collective that's out there. And we could discuss the issue of private property, right? So one of the things is the libertarian socialists will come back and say, well, we're not Marxists, right? Marx came to a different conclusion than we did. We're essentially a version of cooperative anarchists, which is, to me, a whole different thing. But some of it's semantics. But this guy who was being quoted in front of Sheikh Sadiq, who's the chair of the Democratic Socialists, right? He specifically said libertarian Marxists. No, there is no such thing as a libertarian Marxist. And any Marxist who's going to come to you and tell you that he's a libertarian Marxist either doesn't understand the terms or is out and out lying to himself and others. Why do I say that? Because inherent in Marxism is the subsumption of individual rights to the collective. Right? You could go through and say, give you a really good example. I know we got a minute. In the various Soviet constitutions, and I'm someone who studied this stuff. I studied it so you don't have to. You might be able to make the case. This person might make the case. Well, the Soviets were libertarian socialists because in their constitution, they guaranteed free speech. They guaranteed freedom of the press. They guaranteed freedom of expression. They guaranteed this, that, and the other thing. Except they didn't guarantee the right to hold and enjoy private property. And when you deny somebody the right to hold and enjoy their own private property, all other rights are held hostage. It's a lie, a great myth. And as Marx said, They sum up communism in one phrase, the abolition of private property. When you abolish private property, ladies and gentlemen, there is no liberty. I'm Andrew Langer. This is Tony Katz Today.
4: 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On the level. On the go.
5: They say he's hijacking the holiday. I'm Jeanette Cruz. Here's what's trending at 2:30. Congressional Democrats released a report Thursday accusing President Trump of controlling America's 250 celebration. California Congressman and ranking member of the House of Natural Resources Committee, Jared Huffman.
6: We should be celebrating this anniversary together with patriotism and integrity. This milestone was paid for by every generation that built this country. But Trump has tried to quietly steal it.
5: A man and a woman from South Carolina now face charges after leaving their young children at home when a fire broke out. Fox's Evan Brown.
7: Police in Columbia, South Carolina are charging both 21-year-old Malik Locke and 28-year-old Zanna Odin with a number of child endangerment charges in connection with Odin's daughters being left alone in a home that caught fire. The girls are 6, 4, and 2.
5: And a federal appeals court has blocked the firing of 19 intelligence officers assigned to DEI programs. I'm Jeanette Cruz on the level, on the go, and on WYBC.com.
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0: Out to rock. We salute you. I salute you. I'm Andrew Langer in for Tony Katz today on this July 2nd, talking about the legacy of America. You got to think empirically about these things. So when folks spout off, words have meaning. And I know that for the left, it's all immutable, right? I mean, listen, I just got through talking about these leftists who, you know, they declare themselves to be, you know, libertarian socialists without sort of understanding what those words mean, and, you know, that it's a lie. And I say this, for them, right, it's all mutable, right? There's no objective truth. The words have whatever meanings they want to give them. And what they're counting on is you don't know the difference. You don't think about the difference. Oh, well, they're libertarian socialists. They got libertarians in the name, so they got to be good. No. No, no, no. They got socialist in the name. You hear socialist in the name, that's bad. Right? Democratic socialists. Democrats aren't bad per se. Democratic socialists are bad. They are. You know, libertarian socialists. Libertarian Marxists. If it's got Marxist in the name, it's bad, ladies and gentlemen. That's just the way it is. And it's like, you know, they say these things, and it just doesn't matter to them. Let me go here. You want to talk about confused people who don't know beans? We were talking about healthcare with Jim Frog earlier. Let's hear Graham Plattner, the main Fuhrer, the main camp. Apparently, that's what Tony calls him. I love it. Somebody else calls him the nipple Nazi. My dad would have gotten a kick out of main camp. That's funny. That's why Tony is who he is. But here is Graham Plattner. And he's running. He's got the nomination. He's running against Susan Collins. And here's a guy who worked as a bouncer in D.C. By the way, I've not been on since all the stories broke. And apparently someone I was friendly with for years, she dated Graham Plattner and was the one who broke the story about him being a manhandling women, shall we say. And that's bad enough, but it's also just the idiocy. Let's go ahead and play cut number 7.
1: I think we are much closer to universal health care than people think we are. We don't have universal health care. We don't have a single payer system. The reason we have it isn't, or we don't have it, isn't because, like, we haven't written good policy or we don't know what to do.
0: Now, hold on for one second. Hold on. No, we're going to come back to this. I'm going to play it again in a second, Landon. But you know, that is a confused meth. Freudian slip. That is a confused mess of a sentence there. That is someone who, like, has a thought and wants to say the thing, but doesn't actually know how to articulate the thing. So it comes out just a Biden-esque mess. Go ahead, Landon, play it again, please.
1: I think we are much closer to universal health care than people think we are. We don't have universal health care. We don't have a single-payer system. The reason we have it isn't, or we don't have it, isn't because, like, we haven't written good policy or we don't know what to do. It's simply because there has not been the political will or power to make it a reality. And I believe, after this November, we're going to see a massive increase in people in the House and the Senate who see a universal single-payer system as the future in healthcare in this country. We're going to see a lot more of them. And that's
0: yes,
1: going to allow us to build a
0: all
1: lot
0: right, we
1: more.
0: Can, we can go ahead and end it there. They're all morons. I mean, they're all morons. And I don't mean that in the sense that single-payer system, blah, blah, blah, blah, blah, blah, blah. They do not understand health care in America. And they are partially responsible for the conceit that's out there that keeps the rest of us from understanding health care out there. Because they, Graham Plattner, like every other, and I almost dropped an F-bomb there, like every other moron who tries to push their weight in health care, they are framing it as an insurance issue. Now, we may have massive insurance problems in America. We do have massive insurance problems in America. The answer is not to create one single-paying insurance system, because that doesn't solve the problem either. But the problem in America is not one of insurance. And let me break this down for you as simply as possible so that you can understand this. And again, as you're at your barbecues this weekend and your Democratic Socialist friends are out there spouting off about how brilliant Graham Plattner is, oh, he wants to bring a single-payer system, blah, blah, blah, blah, blah, blah, blah. Just in the same way that there's no such thing as a libertarian socialist or a libertarian Marxist, a single-payer health insurance system does not make health care less expensive or make it more accessible. Let me explain why. Ladies and gentlemen, I could announce by fiat, if I became king of the United States today and call myself president or whatever, if I were just selected and I all of a sudden declared by fiat, right? Let's say that I'm, well, you know something? Let's make it a little bit more realistic. Graham Plattner becomes president of the United States and he declares by fiat that we have a single-payer health care system in America. Everybody gets automatically insured. They pay one thing, and they pay it to the government, and they get their insurance, and they're fully covered. And he sends everybody a piece of paper that says, you are fully covered. Guess what? That piece of paper isn't worth the ink, the cost of the ink that is printed on it, let alone the postage and handling. Because Graham Plattner does not have the health care system, the U.S. government, all the Democrat socialists, anybody in America, we do not have the health care to go around. And it's not because of some greedy medical care system, right? It's not because of United Health. And I got massive problems with United Health. Let me be really clear about this. I got problems with United Health. I got problems with Medicare and Medicaid. I got problems with Blue Cross Blue Shield. I got problems with all of them. Right? This is not me excusing them, but this is not their fault. It is the fault of government policies that have created and exacerbated the gap between the amount, I'm sorry, I'll make this even more technical, between the demand that we have as a nation and as individuals for health care and the supply of that health care that's out there. And I define health care very simply and straightforwardly. Health care is the amount of time that you have to interact with a medical care provider, whether it's a doctor, a nurse, or a physician assistant, right? That widget of time, that is health care, right? And that could be a doctor's appointment. It could be a checkup. It could be a follow-up. It can be a specialty appointment. It could be a medical procedure. But it's the time in that office. It's the time in that surgical arena. That's part of it. And then it is the prescription drugs that you might take, and even non-prescription drugs, or medical devices you may be using. And because we have what is called in economics terms scarcity, especially when it comes to the gap between the number of doctors that we have and the number of doctors that we need, because that is continuing to grow, we can never make healthcare more accessible and more affordable. Again, going back to your economics 101, this is microeconomics, economics 101, which says that the supply of a good and demand for a good dictates price. And when demand is high and supply is low, the price is going to be high. Conversely, if you want the price to come down in the face of increasing demand, you have to massively increase supply. And so for the last 17 years, 18 years, I have been talking about how we get more doctors, nurses, and physicians' assistants to interact with patients. There's the role of generics in here. There is the assurance that we have name brand pharmaceuticals and that those are not taken off of the market, or that pharmaceutical research doesn't end because we're engaging in socialist price controls. Oh, by the way, in the interest of disclosure, I run an organization called the Coalition Against Socialized Medicine, which talks about a lot of these things. Next week, I'm going to be at Freedom Fest dealing with the non-socialist, non-Marxist libertarians and conservatives and conservatarians, doing three panels on healthcare and a panel on the Union Pacific Norfolk Southern merger. But the point is, we should have 16 years ago been working to create more doctors, because we are losing more doctors than we're training. That's a big, big problem. And we need to be finding new and innovative ways to deliver that care and reduce the regulatory friction that prevents that care from being delivered. But we could double, triple, quadruple the number of medical schools in America today, and we still wouldn't solve the problem, because we don't have enough graduate medical education systems, residency programs to go around, because those are all funded by government. Now, we could find new and creative ways to fund those, and that would be wonderful. But in the meantime, maybe if we weren't wasting tens of billions, if not near trillions, on Medicare and Medicaid fraud, maybe we could take that money and spend it on creating these new residency programs and spend it on creating new doctors and finding ways to deliver that supply of medical care. Graham Plattner doesn't know beans about beans. And that was made manifest in what he had to say. And that's the problem with the Democratic Socialists. I mean, not only are they liars, but they're also operating in a fantasy land in which everything they touch turns to garbage. Yeah, now listen, when we come back, guys, you're going to hear from me. I'll do a quick tee up and then close out the show with my reading of the Declaration of Independence. I'm Andrew Langer. See you in a minute.
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0: So, yeah, guys, a little bit more fife and drum music from Colonial Williamsburg in order to celebrate this 250th anniversary of the American Revolution. And with that, as I mentioned to all of you, I recorded a couple of years ago a good chunk of the Declaration of Independence. And I don't know if we're going to have time on the back end, but in the meantime, let's end on this note. Landon, go ahead. By the way, thank you, Landon. If I can't say this at the end, thank you, Landon. Thank you, Tony. Happy 250th birthday, America. God bless us, everyone. Let's hear the Declaration.
1: In Congress, July 4, 1776, the unanimous declaration of the 13 United States of America. When in the course of human events, it becomes necessary for one people to dissolve the political bands which have connected them with another, and to assume among the powers of the earth the separate and equal station to which the laws of nature and of nature's God entitle them, a decent respect to the opinions of mankind requires that they should declare the causes which impel them to the separation. We hold these truths to be self-evident, that all men are created equal, that they are endowed by their Creator with certain unalienable rights, that among these are life, liberty, and the pursuit of happiness, that to secure these rights, governments are instituted among men, deriving their just powers from the consent of the governed, that whenever any form of government becomes destructive of these ends, it is the right of the people to alter or to abolish it, and to institute new government, laying its foundation on such principles and organizing its powers in such form as shall to them seem most likely to affect their safety and happiness. Prudence, indeed, will dictate that governments long established should not be changed for light and transient causes, and accordingly all experience hath shewn that mankind are more disposed to suffer, while evils are sufferable, than to right themselves by abolishing the forms to which they are accustomed. But when a long train of abuses and usurpations, pursuing invariably the same object, evinces a design to reduce them under absolute despotism, it is their right, it is their duty, to throw off such government and to provide new guards for their future security. Such has been the patient sufferance of these colonies, and such is now the necessity which constrains them to alter their former systems of government. The history of the present King of Great Britain is a history of repeated injuries and usurpations, all having in direct object the establishment of an absolute tyranny over these states. To prove this, let facts be submitted to a candid world. And then Congress listed those facts. In every stage of these oppressions, we have petitioned for redress in the most humble terms. Our repeated petitions have been answered only by repeated injury. A prince, whose character is thus marked by every act which may define a tyrant, is unfit to be the ruler of a free people. Nor have we been wanting in our attentions to our British brethren. We have warned them from time to time of attempts by their legislature to extend an unwarrantable jurisdiction over us. We have reminded them of the circumstances of our immigration and settlement here. We have appealed to their native justice and magnanimity, and we have conjured them by the ties of our common kindred to disavow these usurpations, which would inevitably interrupt our connections and correspondence. They, too, have been deaf to the voice of justice and of consanguinity. We must therefore acquiesce in the necessity which denounces our separation and hold them, as we hold the rest of mankind, enemies in war, in peace, friends. We, therefore, the representatives of the United States of America in General Congress assembled, appealing to the Supreme Judge of the world for the rectitude of our intentions, do, in the name and by authority of the good people of these colonies, solemnly publish and declare that these United Colonies are, and of right ought to be, free and independent states, that they are absolved from all allegiance to the British Crown, and that all political connection between them and the state of Great Britain is and ought to be totally dissolved, and that as free and independent states they have full power to levy war, conclude peace, contract alliances, establish commerce, and do all other acts and things which independent states may of right do. And for the support of this declaration, with a firm reliance on the protection of divine providence, we mutually pledge to each other our lives, our fortunes, and our sacred honor.
0: Our lives, our fortunes, and our sacred honor. These were brave men, and they understood exactly what the undertaking was that they were getting themselves involved in. That's what you should hold dear as you thank God for being born an American, or being in America, or becoming an American. Have a great fourth, everybody.
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18: Millions.
7: Millions of Americans are on the move. I'm Lisa Brady, Fox News. About 72 million expected to travel for the holiday weekend.
18: The vast majority of travelers, about 85%, are hitting the road. Even with gas prices much higher than a year ago, they have dropped 47 cents since last month.
7: Fox's Dana Marie McNichol, the eastern half of the U.S. under a dangerous heat dome, expected to break temperature records in multiple states. Iran is warning oil tankers to use only its approved routes through the Strait of Hormuz, or face a forceful response. It's not immediately clear what sparked the renewed threat, but it comes after a statement from U.S. Central Command about leaders from multiple countries meeting in Bahrain, underscoring a shared commitment to the free flow of commerce through the strait. Nearly 36 hours after a U.S. Navy helicopter made an emergency landing in the Arabian Gulf, a Navy sailor remains missing.
19: The Seahawk helicopter assigned to the USS George H.W. Bush aircraft carrier made an emergency water landing. The Navy says there is no indication hostile action caused the incident. U.S. Central Command issued the following statement, quote, three of the helicopter's four crew members have been recovered and are in stable condition aboard George H.W. Bush.
7: Fox's Jennifer Griffin, the emergency landing remains under investigation as the search continues. Florida law enforcement issuing their first ever spectrum alert for an autistic teen missing from DeLand outside Daytona Beach.
20: The new alerts became part of the state's toolkit for mobilizing resources for a person believed to be in danger, like amber alerts for children and silver alerts for seniors. A spectrum alert will trigger electronic road signs to display information and other emergency alerts to be issued. For this specific case, they're looking for 17-year-old Dominic Harris, who could be traveling to Alabama.
7: Fox's Evan Brown in Miami. 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
21: Here comes another extension. It's partly cloudy, 92 here in Indianapolis. Feels like 103 out. I'm Jarrett Lewis. Here's what's trending at 302. Governor Mike Braun announcing just last hour that he's again extending the state's gas tax holiday.
22: I'm going to do it for another 30 days, and anything beyond that would have to have a special session or authority from the legislature to do it.
21: The governor says the millions of people traveling through the Hoosier State for the holiday weekend will appreciate the cheapest gas in the country. AAA says we're at $3.12 a gallon for regular unleaded today. The nationwide average is $3.84. The National Weather Service providing an update on the heat as we head into this 4th of July weekend. Here's Ryan Hedrick.
23: As the extreme heat warning continues into Friday, forecasters say widespread storm coverage could move in as early as Friday afternoon.
24: We think that the greatest chance for severe weather is going to be across the northwestern portions of the state. Those chances will start to increase around the noon time frame.
23: Forecaster Andrew White, National Weather Service, Indianapolis, said storm threats continue into Saturday. He said the primary concern for both these storms, Friday and Saturday, is damaging winds. Ryan Hedrick, 93 WIBC, Mobile News.
21: Happening this morning in Indianapolis, 75 people taking the oath to become U.S. citizens. Among them was Igor, a West African native.
25: It's my country. It's special my country. It's just for me country. Here is, I'm not immigrant. I go home.
21: The ceremony was held at the Benjamin Harrison Presidential Site just 2 days before America's 250th birthday. And WNBA Commissioner Kathy Engelbert making the call to the Indiana Fever this week about who's starting in the 2026 WNBA All-Star Game later this month in Chicago.
26: Do we have the team there?
27: We do. Everybody's here.
26: All right, great. Well, I'm calling with some good news today. We have multiple starters for the Indiana Fever in the 2026 All-Star Game.
21: Those starters are Aaliyah Boston, Caitlin Clark, and Kelsey Mitchell. It's the third consecutive year that the trio has been named All-Stars. You have traffic and weather together in 1 minute. It's 3:04.
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21: 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Hello, Matt Baer.
1: Hello, Jared. Looking at the east side, southbound 465, stop and go from 70 down to 74, and then to Arlington Avenue. On the south side, eastbound 465, delayed 3 minutes before 31 over to Arlington. Eastbound 72, the south split, stop and go from West Street and Boone County, southbound 65, a grind from Indianapolis Avenue down to State Road 267. Traffic spots. 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
21: Now the forecast from the American Standard Cooling Weather Center.
2: We are tracking another steamy day for central Indiana. Mostly sunny skies with a high at 94 degrees. Heat index values may rise up to 115 degrees in spots. The extreme heat warning is in effect through 8 p.m. Friday. I'm Fox 59 meteorologist Amber Hardwick for 93 WIBC.
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6: I still maintain the heat you feel outside right now, still better than anything you're going to feel in January. I hate the snow. I hate the sleet. I hate the cold. I'll take this. I'm not going to lie. I'm here for it. I'm Jason Hammer. Brian Alvey, one part of Those Ash Holes podcast with us. Pick your fighter here. Freezing cold temperatures. Minus 10, scraping your car off, layering up to leave in the morning, or heat so intense you walk outside, your tank turns to a fountain.
8: Ah, they both suck. When I was younger, you know, I'd take the cold. I was the idiot, you know, playing college football. It's a blizzard. I got my shirt up. I got no sleeves. I'm like, I'm sending a message.
6: Right.
8: And now, I was the guy that never wore a coat. Now I see flurries. I'm putting on Carhartt pants. I'm old now. I'm brittle. It hurts. I've got injuries. With that said, the heat. So it's like, I mean, you just can't win. I'm just a big puss. I can't, the heat. You said it the other day. You took a terminology out of the culture that I come from within the military. You're walking around with unfettered swamp ass, and it's just horrible. So my answer is no. Both. They suck. I don't like either one of them. I can't win. You can't win in Indiana. And let me tell you, all my years downrange in the land of sand of Afghanistan, you know, it gets 125, everything, but that's a dry heat. I'll take zero humidity, 125 in the desert, over 90 degrees here in Indiana, and 100% humidity with all that corn putting off that heat and moisture that we're surrounded by. I'm not doing either one of them. I don't care. I'm in the AC, brother.
6: The extreme heat advisory has been extended until 8 p.m. on Friday. Now, it was scheduled to end early Friday, like around midnight, technically late Thursday, but it has been extended to 8 p.m. on Friday. Now, if you're looking for a light at the end of the tunnel here, we could see some storms and rain the next couple of days. Now, the good news is, okay, it might cool things down for just a little bit. The bad news is, one, it's going to be more humid, and two, it hasn't rained in like a month, but when it's fireworks day, when it comes time to go outside and celebrate America's 250th birthday, you bet your sweet ass, here comes the rain.
8: No, dude, that's 100% Murphy's Law in full effect, and I always remind people that it's Murphy's Law because Murphy hates you. He hates all of us.
6: Right.
8: So, no rain, hot. And then we're going to get hammered. The one day we all want to go outside.
6: Right. Now, if you're looking for a way to beat the heat, relax. We've got you covered. Thanks to the first lady of WIBC, the lovely Terry Stacy, she's been giving us summer safety tips.

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1: Landlords, all the while illustrating he would be the worst landlord. Ever.
2: My heat isn't at 78 when it's minus 50 outside.
1: The guy's a psychopath. I mean, that's wild.
2: Texas Representative Brandon Gill responded on Twitter, quote, "Welcome to socialism, where the government demands you turn your house into a sauna because they can't plan for the super unpredictable fact that it tends to get hot in the summertime." That's Representative Brandon Gill from Texas.
1: I mean, did he just get there yesterday? I mean, everybody knows it gets ridiculously hot in New York City in the summer.
2: Well, this is one of the things that I'm seeing take place when you've got candidates that run on specific policies. They can't do the basic duties of the job, okay? Mamdani's really good at socialism stuff, and he ran on that socialism stuff. You know what he sucks at? Having the trash picked up,
1: right?
2: Having the streets plowed,
1: right?
2: Making sure the power stays on,
1: right?
2: Things you need a mayor to do. Like Joe Hawk said in Indy, the times that he's sober, you don't really care what he does. You just want the trash taken out,
1: yep,
2: the roads fixed as best as they can. Like, we're not asking for much.
1: It's, you know, this is the same guy. He can't handle the heat. He can't handle the cold. He's the same guy that said, "Hey, we're going to start paying everybody to, shovel the sidewalks from all this snow. Oh, by the way, bring two pieces of ID that you didn't need to vote with." And that's what we were having issues with snow removal here in Indianapolis last winter in certain areas. I'm like, it's perfect. Shovel it all in the potholes. We'll have some temporary relief.
2: Right. The streets are the best to drive on in the winter because the ice freezes up the holes.
1: Yes, exactly.
2: Jobs report came out today. It was not a good one, honestly, for the Trump administration. The U.S. economy added 57,000 jobs, but the expectation was 114,000. Now, the unemployment rate did fall to 4.2%. Most of the job gains are in the private sector, not the government. That's kind of been the MO on the Trump administration for as long as he's been in office. Private sector jobs grow, government shrinks. But the June jobs report also showed that foreign-born labor force workers falling sharply over the past year. But the problem, Brian, is you're not seeing a big group of American workers scooping up those open jobs.
1: No.
2: So it's a little good news. It's a little bad news. The headline, I think, is way worse than the report actually is. When you don't meet the expectation by freaking half, that's a problem. But when you really break down the report, it's average at best.
1: It's still to the good, but it's not as good as we wanted it to be, right? It fell short of expectations, but it's still pushing the needle in a positive direction.
2: There was a revision, and again, the revision did not go Trump's way. The last jobs report, it went Trump's way. This time, it did not. May's jobs number, which was huge, was revised down 43,000 jobs. So again, this is one of the things we always bring up on this show. The jobs report and the headline, it's one thing, and that captures people's attention. But the revisions, that's really what you keep your eye on. If there's a revision where it's to the positive, that's great. And we had that last month. This time, it's to the negative. This is how it was under the Biden presidency for 4 years, or whoever was pretending to play the role of Joe Biden during his presidency. This amazing jobs number. And then next month, oh, by the way, we've got a revision. It never happened.
1: Right.
2: Oh, well, thanks a pant load. Brian Alvey is filling in for Big Nige, who's down in Florida. Again, maybe Nigel's smarter than we thought. He went to Florida to escape the heat here in Indianapolis. It's cooler in St. Pete than it is in downtown Indianapolis right now. But if you need a reason to drink tonight, how about this? Actress Margot Robbie, 36 years old. She was Barbie. She was Harley Quinn.

0: Her look in The Wolf of Wall Street. Brian, have you seen Wolf of Wall Street?
1: Yes, sir, I have.
0: Margot Robbie, do I need to continue?
1: Not
0: I mean,
1: even a little bit, sir. She
0: smoke
1: is
0: on the water.
1: Unbelievable. And you know what? Pretty good actress.
0: Yes. Now, we got Barguments coming up later on. Here's the JV game for Barguments, okay?
1: Yeah.
0: Let's just say you're a single man. You've got a beautiful better half, but let's say in another dimension, Brian Alvey is a single man. You're at a bar. You got Margot Robbie on one corner, who's into you. You got Sydney Sweeney on another corner, who's into you. Of the quote-unquote it girls of the last 10 years, who you got?
1: Oh, it's easy, and it's based off age. Margot Robbie.
0: Margot Robbie.
1: I don't want to talk about the Kardashians.
0: Okay.
1: I
0: think Sydney's more conservative. I'm just saying, I think you might have more in common with Sid.
1: Yeah, but I just... A little too young.
0: Good for you. Okay. All right. 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I know it's hot outside, Matt, but is that creating any sort of issues or delays, or are cars overheating out on the road?
2: Not quite yet, Hammer, but we do have some slowdowns out there. It's eastbound 70 stop and go after Harding into the south split. We're delayed 4 minutes there. On the east side, southbound 465 stop and go before 70 down to 74. South side, eastbound 465. Pockets are slow from I-65 over to Arlington Avenue. And on the north side, westbound 465 slows Meridian over to Michigan Road. 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I'm Matt Baer. Follow us for instant traffic updates at WIBC Traffic.
0: Excessive heat advisory in effect until 8 p.m. on Friday. It's 93 right now at the American Standard Cooling Weather Center. Shout out to the YouTube folks. They showed up in droves on the fan this morning. Once again, I did the morning show over at our sister station, just filling in for the holiday, 107.5 The Fan. The YouTube chat, the Hamroids, the Nigerians, the Alice Holes, they showed up in full force. So thank you, guys. That was a lot of fun because there's a lot of soy boys over there in the fan chat. You would think, Brian, being the sports station, you know, the dude channel, they'd be a little tougher. But my God, there's some soft people in that chat. And I'm proud to say the Hammer and Nigel show chat, they showed up and dominated that thing today. It was awesome.
1: Well, maybe that's why they're so akin to all these sports, because you know, they didn't bring their own balls, so they need to watch guys play with balls. I don't know. But yeah, I was picking up on that when you're talking some of the comments that were maybe made in your direction. I'm like, what in the bizarro hell
0: right.
1: is going on here?
0: And look, I'm the new guy over there, right? So anytime there's a substitute teacher, those clowns want to see what they can get away with. I treated it like prison. You don't want to be somebody's bitch. You got to make an example of somebody the minute you walk in there. And that's kind of how we took it.
1: Hammer shanking people.
0: All right. Raise your hand if you want to hear from an absolute lunatic. Anybody? Anybody? Crystal Hammer, the crazy coupon lady, next.
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0: Oh, yeah. It's the Hammer and Nigel Show. I'm Jason Hammer. Big Nige is out. Brian Alvey pinch hitting for Nigel. And let's go to the hotline right now. You know her. You love her. Some of you hate her based on the feuds she gets on social media. The crazy coupon lady, Crystal Hammer, my better half, joins us. How the hell are you?
17: I'm doing well.
0: So how often do you find yourself fighting with people on social media? Because I say this all the time. People think that I am somewhat of a hothead, but you're a damn lunatic.
17: I fight with people all the time, and sometimes it can be over some really petty stuff. And I don't know. I like to fight, especially like with Jerry, you know? I mean, his comment about people backing into parking spots, it's still, I still go after him about that.
0: Yes. Yes, you do. Now, where are you calling us from? Because I know your ass didn't go to work today. Where are you at?
17: I went to work today. I just got off early, and I'm at the Moonlit Vine Bookstore and Wine Bar in Beech Grove.
0: Okay, so I'm over here doing two shifts. I do a morning show. I'm doing the afternoon show. And you knock out early, and you're over there sucking down some wine.
17: Yep, sucking down some wine and reading my smut.
0: You are a big smut connoisseur. Like, how many smut books do you find yourself reading these days?
17: Well, I've read 27 books since January 1st, so you need to stop complaining because you benefit from the smut books.
0: I do. It's almost like a how-to manual
18: at times. I'm not going to complain. All right. The reason we wanted to have you on, it's the 4th of July. A lot of people are going to be doing the backyard cookout. We're going to be doing one of those things. So if somebody wants the ball on a budget and get the most out of their money for their 4th of July cookout, how do they do it?
17: So this scenario that I put together, I actually went back and forth between Meijer and Kroger. And it turns out that Meijer actually has the better deals. So you got to make sure you have that M-Perks card. If you don't have one, just download the Meijer app and sign up to get you an M-Perks card. But that's where I did most of the shopping. But some of the stuff, though, I did still get from Kroger. So we're going to go to two different stores.
18: Okay. I got to be honest. I feel a little uneasy because you did not put an S at the end of Kroger, Myers, and you didn't say Dill. You actually said it correctly. I feel like something's wrong in the universe.
17: No, it's because I've had two glasses of wine, and so I'm very sophisticated and very classy right now.
18: Yeah. When I think class, I think you. All right. Let's save some people money here. How do we do it?
17: Okay, so we're going to start off at Meijer, and we are going to get some of the Ballpark Frank hot dogs. They are actually on sale for two for $5, so that's just $2.50 a package, versus Kroger, who has them for $3.49 a package. We're also going to get us 3 pounds of the 80-20 ground beef. A three-pound package is $11.97. That saves you about $2.80 per pound. Kroger has it for $14.97. So now we've got our meat. We've got hamburgers and hot dogs. I mean, that's what you have for the 4th of July, right? Hamburgers
18: right.
17: and hot dogs.
18: Correct.
17: Ears of corn at Meijer is four for a dollar, 25 cents an ear of corn, and they're 40 cents at Kroger. We're also going to get some cans of baked beans, Meijer brand baked beans. Normally, they are $2.19 a can. They are on sale for $1.79.
18: And this is with a Meijer card, right? Like their savings
17: yep.
18: card?
17: Yep, it's called an M-Perks, just like having a Kroger card. It's just called an M-Perk. Same thing, same concept. You can just download the app on your phone and sign up with for an account, and it'll give you a little barcode on your account on the Meijer app. And when you go to the register, flash in that barcode, and bam, they can zap it, and you're good to go.
18: Okay. All right. So that's what we're doing at Meijer. We're at Meijer right now.
17: Yes. Yes. The other thing I also want to point out, too, Meijer has pasta, the boxed pasta salads. They're 89 cents a box. So you're talking about having hamburgers, hot dogs, corn on the cob, baked beans, pasta salad. Oh, and they also have strawberries, 1 pound of strawberries. Strawberries are expensive now, but they have a 1 pound container of strawberries for just 99 cents. So definitely grab you some strawberries because, I mean, that's a great fruit to go for a hot, you know, summer cookout.
18: Okay.
17: Also, we're going to get a 24-pack of bottles of water because the 24-pack of bottled water at Meijer is $2.99. Now, at Kroger, though, we are going to get their deal on the cans of sodas because they are buy two 12-packs, get three 12-packs for free.
18: Hold on. That's a big deal right there. That's a deal right there. Buy two 12-packs, get three for free?
17: Three free. Buy two, get three for free. And I want to do it this way because, you know, with our boys and all their friends that come over for 4th of July, I need a wide variety of drinks, you know, from diets to regulars to Sprites to colas, you know, some of them like Fanta, root beer. I want a big variety of drinks. So I'm going to go to Kroger for this. So I'm going to get that. And the other thing I found at Kroger was your desserts are a little bit better of a deal there. You could get the fresh baked cookies in their bakery, a dozen of them for $3. And they also have patriotic mini cupcakes. You get a dozen of them for $5. So you can mix and match all kinds of things.
18: Okay, so we've got two locations, Meijer, Kroger. Mm-hmm. We've got the food. We got the desserts. We got the side items. We got the drink. What's this all come to?
17: Okay, so basically for my family, if I was just doing this for us, okay, for us and the boys, you're talking we're going to have some 3 pounds of hamburger, two packages of hot dogs, 4 corn on the cobs, a couple boxes of pasta salad, couple things of baked beans, 1 thing of strawberries, 2 desserts. 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
18: Boy, do we.
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18: $87. $87. Bada bing, yep, bada boom. 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
17: Yes,
18: I'll post absolutely. This online for those who are looking to follow this if you're looking to have a cookout. I'll let you get back to your wine and your smut and all of your activities. And as I told somebody earlier, Crystal, because it's 4th of July week, it's America's birthday, I'm considering you America's floozy.
17: I'll take it. That's fine. I like that title.
18: Of course you'll take it. I bet you will. She's the crazy coupon lady, Crystal Hammer. Thank you so much.
17: See you later.
18: It's the Hammer and Nigel Show.
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26: Record-breaking travel with the heat. I'm Jarrett Lewis. Here's what's trending this hour. Millions of Americans are getting set to travel for this 4th of July holiday weekend. Fox Business's Grady Trimble reporting from Chicago O'Hare International Airport.
27: AAA says just over 72 million people will take some form of transportation this Independence Day to celebrate America's 250th birthday. So even though airfare is higher, gas prices are higher than they were a year ago, that is not stopping people from getting out there. Folks at AAA say most people are going to drive this Independence Day, just over 61 million, with another roughly 6 million catching a flight. And for those flying, obviously you have to contend with the weather. Pop-up storms could cause some issues.
26: Many states across the Midwest and East Coast are still experiencing a heat wave this weekend. An extreme heat warning is lasting in Indiana till Friday night. And the U.S. government's response to the Venezuelan earthquake continues. The death toll there has surpassed 2,000. It's 3:34. Traffic and weather coming in 1 minute.
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26: Checking the roads again. What's up, Matt Bear?
1: Hey, Jarrett, looking at eastbound 70, crash clear at Meridian. Still stop and go back to Harding. Delay of 5 minutes. Inbound 65, 4 minute delay from 29th to Meridian. Inbound 70, stop and go Sherman Drive to the north split. On the east side, southbound 465, stop and go from 70 down to 74. Eastbound 74, we were stopped before State Road 9 and still a little bit around Shelbyville Municipal Airport, but you should be moving here before too long. Everybody out front is moving. 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I'm Matt Bear. Follow us for instant traffic updates at WIBC Traffic.
26: The forecast from the American Standard Cooling Weather Center.
2: Tonight, mostly clear and muggy with a low at 75 degrees. And for tomorrow, another hot and humid day as highs rise into the lower 90s during the afternoon. There is a chance for spotty thunderstorms late in the day. I'm Fox 59 meteorologist Amber Hardwick for 93 WIBC.
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3: John Adams wrote home to his wife that this day would be celebrated for generations.
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3: 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Congress voted to approve the resolution for independence. 12 colonies voted yes. New York abstained. It was done. Adams, certain of the moment's weight, wrote to Abigail that July 2nd would be marked with bonfires, illuminations, and celebrations from one end of the continent to the other. He was right about everything except the date. History chose the day the final document was adopted. The vote, the actual act of separation, happened 250 years ago today.
4: The spirit of 76, as we celebrate 250 years, remember to thank God for our liberty, love your country for our freedoms, and proudly share your patriotism. 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
0: I know what you're thinking. Is it Friday? Am I drunk? No, and maybe. I'm Jason Hammer. Brian Alvey is filling in for Big Nige. Normally, we do barguments on a Friday. But tomorrow, everybody's off work. And we couldn't let America celebrate a birthday without squeezing one in this week. So we got Dan Levy standing by. Native son of Chicago, Dan Levy, how the hell are you?
6: It's Friday somewhere, sir, so thank you for having me on.
0: Tell the masses what Barguments is.
6: Barguments is what the title is. Arguments and fun discussions you would have with your buddies at a bar, barbecue, barbershop, or anywhere that you guys debate your what-ifs, your Mount Rushmores, would you rathers, and the goats and all that stuff. I made a podcast out of it. You can download it anywhere you get your podcasts. There's some YouTube videos and a really fun Facebook group. 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
0: Let's rock.
6: All right. If you were making a movie about George Washington, what current actor would you want to play the role?
0: Okay, so it's got to be a current actor to play the role of George Washington.
6: Now, that's right.
0: Does it matter what type of movie? Is it a comedy? Is it a drama? Or is it whatever we want?
6: I think it's whatever we want it to be.
0: Okay. All right, go ahead and get us going.
6: It didn't take me very long to figure out who I would be the most entertained by. And Gary Busey is always the number one answer for me when I want to see something in a movie. Funny, not funny, dramatic, give me the Buse.
0: Okay, so here's what I've done, Bass. I've taken an actual soundbite of Gary Busey, and I've put like some patriotic music behind it, like some 1776 flute and fife sounds to create a George Washington vibe. Let's see what it sounds like.
7: Hey, it's Gary Busey, and I have got a great Christmas present for you. Listen to this.
2: As he's crossing the Delaware.
7: That's what a goose sounds like. When they're flying, they let you know they're up there.
6: I win.
0: Dude. As
6: that
0: Allison
6: worked
0: says,
6: out better than I expected it to.
0: As Allison points out, if that's not the crossing the Delaware scene in the movie, I don't know what is.
6: I don't know what is. Well, that was amazing.
0: All right, so Gary Busey on the board here. Now, YouTube chat, you can feel free to jump in too. Which current actor would you want to play George Washington in a movie?
6: I don't see any of them getting better than that. That was so good. I was not expecting it, and it went up a level.
0: Allison?
2: Yeah, I don't know how to follow that. I definitely went a different direction. I was thinking of more who would resemble George Washington, someone kind of taller, more serious, kind of in serious roles. Plus, I feel like he's just in every movie randomly all the time anyway, and that's Madman John Hamm.
8: You're happy with 50%. I won't settle for 50% of anything. I want 100%. You're happy with your agency? You're not happy with anything. You don't want most of it. You want all of it. And I won't stop until you get all of it.
0: That would be George Washington trying to negotiate with the British.
6: That's a good serious one. That's a good serious one.
0: I like that.
2: I can see him with the wig, and, you know, he could pull it off.
0: Allison, did you ever hear the rumor about John Hamm? That he has the largest ham in Hollywood. Like, have you heard that? Because that's out there. That's not me coming up with this. Like, that's something that's out there.
6: I love that this question was pointed at Allison's direction. Amazing.
2: I have not, but I'm sure they could incorporate that in the movie.
0: Now, that's what I call crossing the Delaware.
6: Now, that's the John Hancock right there.
9: Cut down that cherry tree.
0: Brian Alvey, part of Those Ash Holes podcast. Who do you got playing G-Dub?
10: Well, I took this serious into, you know, does the guy look like him? I picked the guy who's actually the same height, 6'2", he's got the red hair, got the British accent, which I'm assuming George Washington had. So I went with Tom Hiddleston.
2: Oh, that's a good one.
0: Okay, let's hear it.
7: Enough! You are all of you beneath me. I am a god, you dull creature.
2: I love it.
0: That's strong.
6: Pretty good.
10: You remember looking out my spoofy choice, which I would really like to have. I first told Jason was Tracy Morgan. I went with Tom Hiddleston.
6: That would have been awesome.
0: Oh, that would have been amazing.
10: Gary Busey's an awesome pick, though.
0: Some of the folks in the YouTube chat, we've got Patrick Stewart. I think the accent is what it is. Patrick Stewart.
6: Not bad.
0: Shane Gillis.
6: That would be pretty good.
0: Daniel Day-Lewis. Kelsey Grammer. Mel Gibson, Johnny Depp. There's a Pauly Shore that has entered the chat.
10: Oh, yes. I factored in age, too. I was trying to pick somebody who was of the age when he was kicking butt, you know, crossing the Delaware, becoming the president.
2: Sure.
10: So I tried to pick that type. Somebody could pull it off because there was other ones, but they're like in their 80s.
0: Okay.
6: The weasel. I did not expect anyone. It was the weasel.
0: I kind of was thinking along the same lines as Brian. I wanted somebody that was going to be tough with the British, right? Because the Continental Army were the underdogs. It was a ragtag group of dudes, and they pulled off the greatest upset in the history of the world. So you had to have somebody that could fire people up and also do some tough speaking. So I chose Liam Neeson.
7: I can tell you I don't have money, but what I do have are a very particular set of skills. Skills I've acquired over a very long career. Skills that make me a nightmare for people like you. I will look for you. I will find you. And I will kill you.
2: That's strong.
0: Right?
6: I love all of that.
0: If I felt any more patriotic right now, Dan, I'd squat down and give birth to a baby bald eagle after hearing that.
6: That one is not bad.
0: One of the honorable mentions that I thought about, and I can't believe somebody didn't bring it to the table, the Saturday Night Live sketch with Nate Bargatze as George Washington.
6: I was going to give a special mention to him. That one would definitely be it.
9: Our proud nation will measure weights in pounds, and that 2,000 pounds shall be called a ton.
11: And what would 1,000 pounds be called, sir?
9: Nothing.
12: If you have not seen that sketch, please do yourself a favor and go on YouTube and search that, because it is funny.
6: I think there's two of them. They were both really, really, really good. I would also give special mention. I think Nick Offerman would probably be a pretty good one too.
12: I thought of him too. Yeah, that's solid.
10: You know, one
6: Bryan Cranston would be a good one. I would like Bill Hader.
10: Yep.
6: And I think John C. Reilly would be pretty good too.
10: You know, one that I thought of, unfortunately he's no longer with us, but the iconic Arlie Ermey. You know, you remember the drill instructor from Full Metal?
0: That would be intense.
10: He passed a few years ago, so.
0: Oh, that would be great. Intense.
12: I also thought of Danny DeVito.
6: Change
12: it up a little bit.
0: Only if he's doing like his mini me impression. Hey, a-holes, it's me, George Washington, mini me. Came out blasting.
12: I watch it.
6: And you know what? For that time, I'm sure that was pretty tall for back then. So maybe that you would have got away with it.
0: Where can we find Bargaments one more time?
6: Bargaments can be found wherever you download your podcast, on YouTube, and also a really fun Facebook group. And I appreciate you guys letting me on and have fun with this topic. We'll do it again next weekend.
0: My man, we appreciate you. It's the Hammer and Nigel Show.
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0: If you missed it earlier, the crazy coupon lady came on and gave you some 4th of July cookout bills, as she would say. I've got it posted on the Hammer and Nigel Facebook and Twitter. So make sure you follow us at Hammer and Nigel. We've got it up there. If you want to save some money, have a little cookout this weekend, bada bing, bada boom. There you go. Matt Baer, what's up?
23: All right, guys. Looking at the northeast side, Lawrence, northbound 465, crash at East 71st. Right lane is blocked. Traffic backed up almost to Penn Pike for 10-minute delay. East side, southbound 465, stop and go from 70 down to 74. Inbound 65, delayed 4 minutes, 29th to Meridian. Westbound 70, stop and go in parts from Emerson Avenue to the north split. That's a 4-minute delay. Eastbound is 73 minutes behind from West Street into the south split, south side, eastbound 465, stop and go from South Meridian Street over to Emerson Avenue. 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I'm Matt Baer. 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
0: Hey, Matt, I know it's not Friday, but we're off tomorrow. You want to bring your mangy ass in here about 5 o'clock and talk some smack with us?
23: Yeah, that's awesome. Thanks for asking, man.
0: Good, because we got some closures on 4th of July that warrant your attention downtown and all that kind of stuff. So let's do it about 5.
23: I'll be there, brother. Thanks for the invite.
0: You got it. Right now, it's 93 at the American Standard Cooling Weather Center. YouTube chat, it's rocking, it's rolling. Jerry Lopez is in there. Brian Alvey, you're familiar with his work, correct?
10: Oh, he's grossly overrated. But, you know, I tolerate him.
0: It's your podcast cohort right there for your podcast, Those Ash Holes. I know our management hates when we say that because it sounds very close to something else.
10: We must enunciate.
0: I'm very specific the way I pronounce the name of that show. We are at 46 thumbs up right now, 46 likes. I'd like to get to at least 150, okay? I know there's a lot of people off work today. Hell, there's been nobody in this building all week. Like, our official day off is Friday, but the way it works, at least in our building, if there's a day off coming up, there's like a week where nobody's at work leading up to it. So that's kind of where we're at. I don't know if anybody else is the same. I'd like to get to 150 likes.
10: Well, absolutely, and Jerry threw down the gauntlet on me yesterday and called. He said, you know, he was shooting for 200, and then he challenged us for myself, actually, with you today to try to get to 200. So I'm going to go higher. I'm going to push for 200. I think, you know, Hammer, I think you're good for 190.
0: Okay.
10: And I might get 10 charity.
0: Would you be willing to do the push-up challenge if we get 200?
10: So explain the push-up challenge to me.
0: So Jerry Lopez has done this. He was the one that came up with it. We got to 200 likes, and he said, I'm Mr. Military Badass. I'm a veteran. So on the YouTube camera, he gave us, I believe, 20 push-ups.
10: 20?
0: I think it was 20. Now, I drink a lot, so maybe that number's off, but I believe it was 20. Was it 20, Allison?
12: Yeah, I blocked it out of my mind.
0: Okay. but would you be willing to do that offer? Is that something you could pull
10: Absolutely.
0: Off.
10: 20 push-ups.
0: Yeah. All right. So, Brian Alvey, the camera's on him right now. If you're watching the YouTube camera, there's one on me, and I look great. Brian Alvey,
10: sexy.
0: has got the bald head, the big, strong build. So if you like military dudes that look like they're ready to beat up Patrick Swayze in a bar, like the bad guys in Roadhouse, you'll love Brian Alvey. So let's get to 200. Like, let's go past 150. Let's try to make this 200, and we'll have Captain America over here bang some push-ups up on the YouTube chat.
10: Here's one thing I'll say about my 20 push-ups versus Jerry's 20 push-ups. My 20 push-ups will be real push-ups.
0: Oh!
10: They will be counted as
0: a former
10: U.S. Army drill sergeant. I will do perfect push-ups.
0: Shots fired. Top stories next.
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3: Coming up from the Price Point Comfort Mitsubishi Electric Studios, the move made by Governor Braun earlier today that could affect the price at the gas pump. A whole day left of it. Some other tips meteorologists are giving out during this extreme heat warning. And who from the Indiana Fever is heading to the All-Star Game as starters? Those stories and more coming up after Fox News. 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
13: An indictment over reflecting pool damage. I'm Lisa Brady, Fox News. A former U.S. Olympian is now charged with vandalizing the reflecting pool on the National Mall.
14: David Hearn, a former Olympic canoe racer, is charged with a felony count of destruction of government property, accused by U.S. Attorney Jeanine Pirro of intentionally ripping part of the painted blue liner from the renovated reflecting pool last month.
15: National Park Service employees observed Hearn actually forcefully and violently pulling up and removing the bottom liner with both hands.
14: Hearn says he reached into the pool to examine coating already peeled and briefly touched a chunk still attached to the pool.
13: Fox's Jared Halpern at the White House. Hearn's lawyers say he's innocent and accuse the administration of trying to shift blame for its own failures. Federal prosecutors in Chicago charging more than 170 defendants in a sweeping crime crackdown.
17: 11 federal agencies work arm in arm as one cohesive, unified group to arrest dangerous criminals responsible for some of the most serious offenses.
13: U.S. Attorney for the Northern District of Illinois, Andrew Boutros, says the two-month anti-violence initiative known as Operation New Dawn also led to the arrest of more than 300 fugitives and the recovery of 24 missing or kidnapped children. Less hiring than expected in June, with 57,000 jobs created. But U.S. Trade Representative Jamison Greer tells Fox the labor market is accelerating.
18: Our average increase in private payroll, it's way over than the way higher than the Biden administration. Wages are going up, manufacturing is going up, so we're popping.
13: He's focusing in part on manufacturing gains. Wall Street beginning a long weekend with a mixed finish, but a record close for the Dow, up 594 points at the bell. 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
3: Seeing continued savings. Sunny skies are at 92 this hour in downtown Indianapolis. I'm Jarrett Lewis. Here's what's trending at 4:02, brought to you by Moss Roofing. Indiana Governor Mike Braun making an affordability announcement earlier this afternoon, right before America's 250th Independence Day.
21: Today I'm announcing another extension, the final one I can do, without legislative authority going beyond.
3: The state's gas usage and excise taxes getting suspended again for another 30 days. The average price of gas in Indiana today is down to $3.12 a gallon, says AAA, an 18-cent drop from this time last week. The nationwide average is at $3.84. An extreme heat warning remains in effect as dangerous conditions continue across the state. Heat index values are expected to climb above 100 again.
28: It'll be occurring through the entire state today, and then for all but really the northeastern portions through the day tomorrow. Tomorrow, we will start to see some improvement as we get into the day, as we get some thunderstorms moving in the northern half of the state.
3: Forecaster Andrew White says the National Weather Service clocked heat index readings as high as 113 on Wednesday, including in Southport and 112 in Spencer. He urges people to take this seriously. If you start feeling overwhelmed, get into shade or head indoors, and also drink plenty of water. At the naturalization ceremony at the Benjamin Harrison presidential site in Indy earlier today, newly sworn U.S. citizens expressed some relief, also plenty of emotion as they took the oath and officially became Americans.
29: It was very nerve-wracking just because of the uncertainty of things. You hear a lot of things on the news, and you also hear a lot of things of like what's going on in the community. It made me nervous to go to my interview just because I didn't know what was going to happen.
3: Tanya was one of 75 people sworn in as U.S. citizens today. Officials from Governor Mike Braun's office attended, also from Mayor Joe Hogsett. And the Indiana Fever sending not one, not two, but three players to the 2026 WNBA All-Star Game as starters, Aaliyah Boston, Caitlin Clark, and Kelsey Mitchell. You're 1 minute away from traffic and weather. It's 4:04.
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3: WIBC traffic at 4:05. What do you say, Matt Bear?
4: What's happening, Jared? Looking at the northeast side, Lawrence northbound 465 at East 71st, a crash blocking the right lane. And about a quarter mile south of that, it is a stall in the center lane. So two problems there, jamming us up past Penn Pike for a delay of 23 minutes. Inbound 70, stop and go, Emerson to the north, split delayed 7. Eastbound 70, stop and go from Harding Street into the south, split running 4 minutes behind. Inbound 65 slows up 21st to Meridian, and south side northbound 65 jams before Raymond up to Washington Street because of construction. Northeast side eastbound 465 grinding from Westfield Boulevard to Allisonville Road. 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See traffic.
3: And now the forecast from the American Standard Cooling Weather Center.
10: Tonight it'll be muggy with overnight lows only in the 70s, and then another hot and humid day on Friday, although there could be a few isolated showers and storms in the late afternoon. Highs in the 90s, heat index values in the lower 100s. I'm Fox 59 meteorologist Ethan Rosick for 93 WIBC.
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22: Oh, yeah. Kind of a getaway day on the Hammer and Nigel show today. We are off tomorrow celebrating America 250. Did I say that right, Brian?
23: Absolutely. It is not 250. It is 250.
22: 250.
23: 250.
22: That's Brian Alvey, one part of the podcast with Jerry Lopez, Those Ash Holes. They've also been doing some work filling in on the midday show here at WIBC. President Trump says negotiations over Iran's denuclearization are advancing well, but we've also heard this movie, seen this movie before. Qatar meetings continue. They're kind of the mediating factor in all of this. Look, I could sit here and bore the pants off of you, but why don't we go to somebody that is over there, that knows what the hell is going on, the best in the business, friend of the show, Trey Yingst.
30: Mediators in Qatar announced that the technical talks on Wednesday made positive progress as the memorandum of understanding moves forward. The Iranians are already starting to admit that some nuclear inspections will take place. Other officials talked about the sanctions relief and the dollars the Iranians will receive, saying that some will be used to buy goods for the Iranian people. President Trump was asked about the status of negotiations yesterday.
31: As far as things are going, the denuclearization of Iran is moving along well. They've had very good meetings. I think they've come a long way. We hit them very hard last week. I think they're fine. I think we're going to... It's the denuclearization of Iran. It's very simple. And Iran cannot have a nuclear weapon.
30: As diplomacy plays out, U.S. forces remain in the region. The U.S. Navy announced that a crew member from an MH-60S Seahawk helicopter is missing after an emergency water landing in the Arabian Sea. U.S. Naval Forces Central Command posted to X saying there is no indication the emergency was caused by hostile action. Three of the helicopter's four crew members have been rescued and are in stable condition aboard George H.W. Bush. U.S. Navy assets in the region are currently searching for other air crewmen still missing. The cause of the incident is under investigation. A lot of moving parts in the Middle East right now, but there is hope across the region the current negotiations could lead to a quieter period.
22: So, first of all, I hate that there's somebody missing. That absolutely makes me sick. I hate that. But second, Brian, I asked Jerry this yesterday. Jerry is a veteran. You are a veteran. When civilians, and I put myself in this category because I've never served, when civilians say, look, I like Trump. I voted for Trump three times, but I'm getting worn out by this whole situation. I'm getting Iran fatigue. I thought this would be over by now. Is that fair?
23: Yes and no. Obviously, everybody is entitled to their opinion, and I don't discount anybody's, regardless of whether they served or not. They have that right to that opinion, and I will take it at face value. But, you know, I get it. You just have to understand that, you know, this stuff doesn't happen overnight. It takes time. But I understand just
22: the way it's going. Were expectations set unfairly? Because even the White House said, oh, 6 months or 6 weeks. No more than 6 weeks. Yeah. Like what a contractor tells you, your deck and your fence will be done in 2 weeks.

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1: Coach, go out of shotgun on fourth and inches. What the hell are you thinking? What's wrong with you? Run the ball up the middle. Like, we all see what Iran has done in the past. They want to drag it out. They want to stretch it out. We know exactly what they're going to do. And then when they do it, people are pointing at Donald Trump like that meme of Leonardo DiCaprio sitting on his chair pointing at the TV. They're doing exactly what we thought they would, and that's what's frustrating.
2: Yeah, absolutely. It's very frustrating to watch them do what we all pretty much know they're going to do. I mean, they have a standard modus of operandi. And they're doing exactly that. And I just say, I understand. I sit there and look at it sometimes, and because I've been out of the game quite a few years, I'm like, what are we doing here? Why are you not doing this and this? And, you know, and I just Fisher cut bait. Let's go. I mean,
1: right.
2: You know, let's, you know, do something or if you're going to pull out.
1: That's the thing, right? If you're going to be in the war, and we've said this before, we can debate whether or not we should have got into issues with Iran or not. I'll listen to both sides. But if you're going to be in it, win it and end it. Like, you've got the more dynamic military. You've got the intelligence. Right. You could wipe these dudes off the face of the earth if you wanted to, but we just keep getting teased about it.
2: Absolutely. I mean, if we're looking at fault, like things that we do wrong, since the Vietnam War and everything, you know, the one common denominator is we don't fight to win anymore. We baby step here. We baby step here. We don't go in it to win it. And it's at what point do we not look back and say, okay, that's not working.
1: Right.
2: That's not working.
1: And with this conflict, war, whatever you want to call it, the first day was so dynamic. You killed the Ayatollah of rock and roll. You blew up all this other stuff. Their senior leadership wiped out. All that's left is this little stump in a turban they're calling Ayatollah II Electric Boogaloo. That's who's allegedly calling the shots. And since then, it's just been dragged on and on and on. There's been no real progress, at least to my civilian eyes, since that first major wave of attacks.
2: Absolutely. You saw the shock and awe, and now we're watching the fizzle and pause. And it's like, you know, let's do this. If we're going to do it, let's do it. You know, let's be done with it. I've said from the beginning, I don't want to see conventional boots on the ground in this. We'd all be crazy if we didn't think we had some special operations bubbas all over the place over there running around, but that's a bit different. We don't want to put an occupying force in. So do what you get to do with our air power and our naval power, and let's move on.
1: Okay. Speaking of moving on, I'm going to let you choose your own adventure here, Brian.
2: All right.
1: We've got time for one more, story here. Do you want to hear about the Vice President J.D. Vance criticizing Amy Coney Barrett? Do you want to hear about Representative Anna Paulina Luna being very upset that the SAVE Act isn't happening and what she's trying to do to fix that? Or do you want to hear what it sounds like when a group of drunk guys put bottle rockets in their anus and they don't go in the air?
2: Oh, you had me at bottle rockets and anus. Let's go with the third one.
1: Allison?
2: Let's do it.
1: That's what I thought you'd pick, and I love that Allison already had it queued up.
2: Yeah.
1: She had her finger right there on the button. Matt Baer, what's going on?
3: All right, fellas, looking at the northeast side, that's a crash northbound 465 at East 71st. Right lane is blocked and traffic is slow past Penn Pike, a 10-minute delay. There was a stall in the middle of all that. It has cleared. East side southbound 465 delayed 8 minutes from 70 down to 74. Inbound 65 stop and go 21st to Meridian. Eastbound 70 slows from Weston to the south, split for a 4-minute delay. South side northbound 65 slow from Edgewood Avenue to 465. Then we jam before Raymond up to Washington because of construction. 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
1: 93 at the American Standard Cooling Weather Center. The YouTube chat says, where's the Allison camera? Okay, here's the deal. We have just now surpassed 100 likes, 100 thumbs up. We got, is this anything coming up? We will have the Allison camera up, but you got to give us some likes. We got to get to 200, because once we get to 200, we'll have Brian Alvey down here, the old man. Let's see if he's still got it. He's going to give us 20 real push-ups on the YouTube chat. And Allison, if you're okay with this, could you yell at Brian while he's doing it? Can you go drill sergeant on Brian, the former drill sergeant?
2: I can try.
1: Okay. We got a ball game, Brian.
3: You may offend my delicate sensibilities on that. I don't know if I'm prepared for that.
1: I'm just happy somebody else is going to get yelled at by Allison. All right, so if we can get to 200, Alvy will do the push-ups. Allison will go full Artly Ermy on him. Just yell at him as best as she can. And that's got to happen, all on camera. But you guys got to get us to 200 likes. So go to WIBC's YouTube stream, click that thumbs up. Is this anything? Next.
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15: 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Is this anything?
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1: Is this anything brought to you by Indiana Unclaimed, a program presented by the Attorney General's office here in Indiana. 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It's fast, it's easy, it's free. IndianaUnclaimed.gov. I am going to run these stories by Brian Alvey. He's going to analyze all the data, then he's going to give us the verdict. Is the story in question anything or not? We start with this. Last night, Team USA in the World Cup beat Bosnia-Herzegovina 2-0. Soccer purists, I want to make sure I'm saying that right. 2-0 in the San Francisco Bay Area last night. This is what it sounded like afterwards when the USA was victorious. They're walking off the field, and the song Country Roads by John Denver has been adopted as like the sing-along theme song of this group. Listen to the crowd sing along with Team USA last night.

0: that anything?
1: Absolutely. I think it's amazing. I've never been a soccer fan, and I am trying so hard to become a soccer fan because this World Cup has been amazing.
0: It's been fun.
1: Every event, the Scots were my favorite, but all of them, everybody, and I think it's also, it's been a big reminder. It's like, we heard that Australian talking about it. He's like, how are you Americans always so angry? This is amazing. I went to Texas Roadhouse. I got free rolls, free peanuts, and free refills. He goes, and he says, and when people from Australia ask me, he's like, oh, but you have to tip. He goes, you want to tip.
2: Right. They're bringing you free bread. We didn't ask for it.
1: This soccer, this whole World Cup thing, man, I may not be a fan of the sport. I am trying. I'm not a hater, but soccer as a whole, the World Cup, it is absolutely amazing. This whole thing. It's like the Super Bowl drawn out.
2: Right. Oh, trust me. When I was in Ireland a couple weeks ago, to keep in mind, Ireland's team didn't advance to the World Cup. They got beat in the preliminaries. Right. But in all of the bars, whenever there was a game on, and it didn't matter who it was, any countries at all playing each other, people would stop with their eyes glued to it. It was like the way we treat March Madness around here or the NFL playoffs. It's unbelievable. And here's the other thing. This team USA, this soccer team, they have not pushed anti-America crap. They've not tried to push a woke agenda.
1: Right.
2: There's no Megan Rapinos on this team because the
1: Macaulay Culkin,
2: the female team USA rubbed a lot of people the wrong way to the point to where there were some folks in America that were like, I don't care if they get beat or not. No. Like, some of these chicks act like they hate it here. Don't let the good Lord hit you where it splits you. Get out of here.
1: Absolutely.
2: But this seems like it's a good group. It's similar to the hockey, the Team USA hockey.
1: It's just been so much positive energy around all this. Team America has been awesome. But all these, everything throughout the country, it's just been unbelievably, just, it's why I'm trying. I want to be a soccer fan. I do. And for the purists, you said the soccer purists. The soccer purists, they call it the football.
2: Right. The football. And they play on a pitch, not grass. It's a pitch.
1: I learned something.
2: I'm trying to get Allison to start a soccer podcast called Pitch Please. And we're trying to work that up the food chain here at WIBC.
1: I love it.
2: Is this anything? Can I have a little mood music, Miss Allison? So in 1985, there was a movie called St. Elmo's Fire. Had a lot of the Brat Pack folks in it. Emilio Estevez, Demi Moore, Andrew McCarthy, Judd Nelson, Ally Sheedy, Andy McDowell. It wasn't the most successful of the Brat Pack films, but it was kind of a cult classic. Well, it sounds like, according to Rob Lowe, they're going to make a sequel to St. Elmo's Fire, and the original cast all wants to be involved in this. Now, this isn't going to be like, some sort of reboot where you cast younger actors to play the same roles. Sounds like they're going to have a storyline where maybe their parents, maybe their grandparents, I don't know. But are you okay with a St. Elmo's Fire remake or a sequel with the original cast?
1: Well, for the record, there's no way I'd say no to this. This is one of my wife, Jody's, favorite movies of all time, so I want to be allowed back in the house when we get home this evening. So, with that said, we saw what happened when they rebooted Top Gun. When they brought Tom Cruise back, it's like they projected to now. It's where are they at now? I'm here for it. I think it'll be a cool movie. We're actually revisiting Parks and Rec at home right now, watching Rob Lowe be Rob Lowe. I'm a fan of Rob Lowe. I like it. I just wonder what the storyline will be. Will him and Demi Moore have been married, but they're divorced now because he hooked up with the babysitter? so we touch a little bit of close to home there.
2: Now it's turning into like Law and Order headlines ripped right out of the newspaper. Dun, dun. Last one. Is this anything? You know what? I'm going to skip you and I'm going to go to Allison. Allison, is this anything? Tomorrow, it's on the Travis Kelce Taylor Swift wedding. As the resident Swiftie in the room here, do you buy that number one, it's going to be at Madison Square Garden with a castle, allegedly?
3: Allegedly.
2: And number two, do you buy the fact that according to TMZ, it's going to be like 10 plus hours long.
0: You know, yesterday I told you my tinfoil theory of I think maybe they're like diverging people. So they're, the rumors are, you know, it's in New York City, but they're going to get married somewhere else. But now I've been seeing law enforcement on at New York City apparently are confirming it. So I don't know. I guess it is. And I will say I do buy it being a 10-hour wedding because those Kelce brothers like to party.
2: They do. And listen, so, that's not uncommon to have like
0: a uncommon thing for
2: long day. I mean, if you're renting Madison Square Garden, you probably want to get your money's worth.
0: Yeah, for sure.
2: But here's the thing. Just for argument's sake, Brian, let's say that this does happen in New York City at Madison Square Garden. There's some people think that this is some sort of diversion, but let's say that it does happen. I can't wait to see the red carpet arrivals of all these hoity-toity Taylor Swift friends and Patrick Mahomes arriving with Mamdami's New York there of the homeless dudes masturbating and smearing poop all over themselves.
1: First off, I was going to, before you brought me back into this, I was going to thank you for skipping me on the Taylor Swift thing.
0: Yeah, I could see it in his eyes.
1: That's out. Here's the thing. Is he going to require MSA to be at 78 degrees?
2: Oh, that's a great point.
1: You're going to have a bride.
0: Oh, yeah.
1: In a wedding dress.
0: Yep.
1: In a 78 degree arena. Or are you going to be a hypocrite and let the powerful and the beautiful drop that thing to 69?
2: I think we all know the answer to that,
1: we
2: right?
1: We do know the answer. With that said, I would rather play in downtown Indianapolis pothole traffic than watch this wedding. I have zero interest in this.
2: Allison, is this the closest thing we have to a royal wedding in this country?
0: It's seeming like it, but I don't think they're broadcasting it or anything. But yeah, people are pumped. It'll be interesting this weekend, that's for sure.
2: A buddy of mine that works at Outkick, he's on assignment in New York. Like, he's covering like a political story. You should see the hotel rooms, what they're charging in New York. Like, he got stuck with like $1,000 bill to stay basically at like the Motel 6 version of something off
0: of. Because the Swifties are coming in.
2: They're coming in by the droves just to get a glimpse of the wedding that's taking place. It's ridiculous.
0: It's crazy.
2: It's the Hammer and Nigel Show.
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11: 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On the level. On the go.
12: They say he's making it worse. I'm Jarrett Lewis. It's 4:32. This report is brought to you by Moss Roofing. Congressional Democrats releasing a report today accusing President Trump of hijacking America's 250 celebration. California Congressman and ranking member of the House Natural Resources Committee, Jared Huffman, explaining in a video posted to YouTube that the president used the celebration to push his own agenda.
13: We should be celebrating this anniversary together with patriotism and integrity. This milestone was paid for by every generation that built this country.
12: The report claims President Trump's Freedom 250 company harvested information about donors and used so-called freedom trucks to teach a false history of the U.S. Officials in Chicago announcing today that they have charged 179 people over the past 2 months as part of Operation New Dawn, a new federal anti-violence initiative. U.S. Attorney for the Northern District of Illinois, Andrew Boutrous, says the crackdown went beyond just arrests.
14: 24 children, many of whom were kidnapped, were located by federal law enforcement and safely returned home.
12: President Trump has repeatedly called for Chicago officials to ask the federal government to send in National Guard troops. And federal authorities indicting a Maryland man for vandalizing the newly refurbished Lincoln Memorial Reflecting Pool. U.S. Attorney for the District of Columbia, Janine Pirro, said a grand jury returned an indictment against defendant David Hearn for felony destruction of property. Pirro cited a June 19th incident where he damaged approximately 2 square feet of the pool's sealant. Now your closing bell report on 93 WIBC, a record close for the Dow, finishing the day up 594 points to 52,900. The Nasdaq losing 207 points, 0.8% to 25,832. And the Nasdaq no change at all. It's still at 7,043. In 1 minute, more traffic and weather. It's 4:34.
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12: 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Here's Matt Bear.
17: Jarrett, we're starting to hit. Looking in Pike Township, crash southbound 65 after West 86. And the left lane is blocked. We see a wrecked car over on the shoulder at the moment with traffic stopped back to 865. Northeast side crash cleanup continues. Northbound 465 at East 71st. The right lane is blocked. Traffic stop and go past Penn Pike, not quite to I-70. Also looking at inbound 70. Stop and go from rural into the north split. Eastbound 70, 2 minute delay. West Street to the south split. Inbound 65, running 3 minutes behind 21st to Meridian. 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
12: The forecast from the American Standard Cooling Weather Center.
18: Extreme heat warnings in effect through all of Friday, or at least till 8 p.m. Highs again in the lower 90s, and then heat index values in the low 100s. However, the hot dome does start to break down, and we could see a few pockets of showers or isolated storms, very isolated, later in the day and early evening. I'm Fox News 9 meteorologist Ethan Rosick for 93 WIBC.
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19: Living in Vincennes, he took an oath of allegiance and aided George Rogers Clark while control of the frontier was still uncertain. Later, during the War of 1812, he served as a major in the Indiana Militia, commanding spies and guides who knew the land better than any map. In Tippecanoe, his leadership helped steady American forces in a fight that shaped control of the Northwest. He was Toussaint Dubois, pronounced Dubois in his time, and Du Bois by the Hoosiers that followed. Indiana remembers him still in Du Bois County, where a foreign name became a local one.
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2: We've said it once, we'll say it again. When you're talking about Indiana politics, it makes you drink. I'm Jason Hammer, Brian Alvey is here, and we bring in the hired gun to talk Indiana politics. We bring in Tony Samuel. He is our insider. He was part of Trump's presidential campaign in 2016. Tony, we'll talk some Indiana property tax stuff here in just a little bit, but we always start with a shot. And I was just told that those weeks that I was in Ireland, that no good rotten Nigel didn't provide any whiskey. Is that the case?
21: Yeah, I almost left when I found out, but I stuck around. It was good. It was
22: fun. The only reason I came in that day.
2: Right. All right. Well, I'll tell you what. Everybody raise up your glass here. If you don't mind, let me make this toast.
22: Absolutely. You got it, brother.
2: To the greatest country in the world celebrating 250, the United States of America.
22: Absolutely. Cheers. Yeah, 250. Yummy.
21: That's smooth.
2: Mm-hmm.
21: Thank you.
2: Woo! I feel like Ric Flair. Woo! All right. More on Indiana politics in just a little bit. We have been wanting to talk Iran with you for a while. You had a close connection to President Trump. Again, back in 2016, his local campaign guy here. What do you think is going on behind closed doors right now at the White House? What's President Trump thinking about this Iran situation the more that it plays out?
21: Well, I think President Trump realizes you can't trust this regime. Like you guys were saying just earlier, you want to see it come to a conclusion, or I should say some folks do. And like Brian, you were saying, you have to wait it out because we don't know what's going on behind the scenes, and it doesn't happen overnight.
22: Right.
21: So I agree again with both of those assumptions or assessments, but I think what the other thing Trump might be doing is you went in early and you blew them out of the water.
2: Had success right away.
21: Success right off the bat. You didn't finish the job, then you kind of put your foot on their neck and you said, you know, give up and let's make these changes. You can't have nuclear weapons. You can't go about business the way you've been, you know, terrorizing the region, terrorizing the world for the last 47 years. But he did give them a little bit of a chance here to change their ways. Now, I don't think you can ever trust that regime, and I don't think it's going to work. I think he realizes that. The other thing that might be going on, if you would have gone full blown and continued the fighting, two things were happening. One was the left was already coming out saying it's Trump's war. Why is he doing it? They didn't. There wasn't enough time because we had to take them by surprise to explain it really well. Well, now the world knows, the country knows, the world knows why we're doing it. They've been reminded of the nuclear ambitions of Iran, and the UN Secretary General has said, and others have said, that they can't have a nuclear weapon. So it's not just Trump, it's the whole world seeing this. The other thing that I might point out is we could have finished the job early on, but maybe you want to wait until after the America 250 celebration. Maybe you want to wait until after the 4th of July. What that does is it gives you time to show that you're giving them a chance. Always better if this could be handled peacefully and they would change their ways. I don't trust them. I don't think they can. But I think this shows that Trump is at least trying, and it educates everyone as to what the real problem is. And, you know, if they were to come to terms, great. I don't think they will. I think we're going to have to go in and do more militarily.
0: I agree with you wholeheartedly. And you know, one of the things that's not lost on me that maybe that this slow step forward now, we set the tone and now we're taking slow steps forward so we don't overcommit and have to go further than we want to. Like I said about putting boots on the ground with conventional forces, maybe they're just taking a cautious approach to it and we're all watching it and it just seems like we're watching paint dry, but it's happening faster. We realize we're just not privy to all the inner workings.
21: That's exactly right. And again, you know, I don't blame anyone for saying, let's just get this over with. We've gone through this long enough.
2: Right.
21: But if you
2: right.
21: look at, you know, the 4-year term that we've got this president, we're in year two. It's, you know, when we look back on what he's all accomplished in 4 years, if this takes 6 months, 9 months, a year, we're going to look back and say, you know, that was a great achievement to help world peace and to keep them from getting nuclear weapons.
2: But I would counter that by trying to think of a political advisor here, right? Not from a military perspective. Let's say I'm a political advisor. If this is going on during the midterms, you're going to hurt a lot of Republicans because you were the no new wars president. And in the midterms, if a war is going on, that's going to hurt a lot of the Trump supporters. And if you lose the Senate, you lose the House, here comes another round of impeachments.
21: Yeah. And the other, I'm glad you reminded me of another point. From the right, you had folks saying, oh, you know, he campaigned on no forever wars and that sort of thing. This isn't a forever war. I think Trump sincerely doesn't want to see a lot of a lot of casualties on either side, definitely not from our side. You've got 97 million as the population of Iran. You've got maybe 92 million, you know, from the estimates that we hear about that are more moderate, that don't want this regime. Going back 47, 48 years ago and beyond, this was the most westernized, pro-Western country before this group of terrorist thugs took over. You know, all these Middle East countries, whether it's Egypt, Bahrain, Jordan, they all have terrorist networks in their country, different groups, ISIS, right. Al-Qaeda, that sort of thing. This is the country, Iran, where that terrorist group took over, and that's why, and now it's a religious fanatical Shia Islamic group. And so you have to really, I think, in the long run, remove the regime and bring about a more moderate leadership.
2: One more thing here before we hit a break. Tony Samuel is our guest. I asked Brian this earlier. Did Trump's administration make a mistake by basically telling us this is only going to be about 6 weeks, like setting the expectations so high? Like Brian said, he's an under promise, over deliver guy. Trump sometimes over promises and then under delivers, whether it's Mexico paying for the wall or we're going to be done in 6 weeks. Sometimes his own words can come back to bite him in the backside.
21: Yeah, he's a great salesman, a great marketing person. And you've seen that throughout the, you know, this history, recent history with Trump and first term and in between and second term. Yeah, you can certainly make that case that, you know, we went in so hard and so fast and so, you know, did everything so decisively and had victory right there. And then, you know, he did kind of let his foot off of their neck. I think he's got his reasons. I think, like I said earlier, it'll be good to get everybody educated and behind on this effort.
2: All right, let's take a little time out here. Tony Samuel is with us, Samuel Solutions Group, our political insider. We'll talk a little bit about property taxes, because if I don't bring it up, the YouTube chat will come to my house and take me to a gallows. If we're not talking property taxes all the time, these people turn on me, and I don't want to upset them because they showed up for me in the fan chat earlier today. So we'll talk property taxes. We're coming right back. It's the Hammer and Nigel Show.
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2: 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Right now, Matt Baer is going to get you home.
17: Yeah, Hammer, we're in business on the northeast side. Crash clear northbound 465 at East 71st. Slow to Pin Pike. That's a delay still 13 minutes. Southbound 465 on the east side. Stop and go after 7274. Pike Township crash. Southbound 65 after West 86th Street. It's on the right shoulder, causing stop and go traffic back to Whitestown Parkway. We're delayed 16 minutes. Inbound Eastbound 65, slow 21st to Meridian. Inbound 70, stop and go. From Rural to the North Split, a two-minute delay. 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I'm Matt Bear. Follow us for instant traffic updates at WIBC Traffic.
2: 93 at the American Standard Cooling Weather Center. Got just a couple minutes left here with Tony Samuel. Tony, Indiana State Rep J.D. Prescott, he's proposing a tax reform that would eliminate Indiana's property tax system and replace it with a 7% sales tax on labor-based services. He feels like he's got a puncher's chance now that some of the hardcore establishment Rod Bray butt sniffers will no longer be in the General Assembly by the time this rolls around. Any chance at all of this happening? Your thoughts?
21: Yeah, I think the chances are growing, because when he first proposed this 2 years ago, when we had the result was of that session was SB1 and what they called property tax reform. I know it didn't go far enough for a lot of people.
2: Yeah, they gutted it basically.
21: But you know, he proposed it then, and it got no traction. He's been talking about it since. Now he's on a listening tour, meeting with folks around the state. He's done a few of these meetings. He's got 7 to 10 that are more are scheduled, and he's getting invites from others. And so he'll be doing this. But it's getting traction. He's had good conversations with the speaker and with the Ways and Means leaders in the House. So there's the chance that I do know that House Ways and Means Chairman Jeff Thompson will also have a proposal to replace a levy based system with a rate based system. And but he is gaining traction. I do know the governor wants to take it a step further. If you remember back 2 years ago, they knew that it wasn't going to be, you know, the end all be all. It was going to take more of an effort. They didn't have a chance last session, short session.
2: And I think that really bothers the governor and lieutenant governor. Like, they know what they got at the end of the day was a turd. They know that. But I've said from the beginning, Rod Bray and the team of minions that he put on committees to squash a lot of this kind of stuff, that's where the blame lies. And if you have new leadership, I think you at least have a puncher's chance this time around.
21: Yeah, it goes back to, you know, we've talked about this, that you've got new members coming into the Senate, provided that they win their general elections. I think they all will, or most will. I think hopefully they all will. And you're going to have, you know, a challenge to Rod Bray to replace him as the president pro tem. I think that'll be key.
2: Tony Samuel, the Samuel Solutions Group. My friend, we appreciate your time.
21: Thank you.
2: Have a great 4th of July.
21: You too.
2: And have a shot for America for me this weekend.
21: Absolutely,
2: all right?
21: Absolutely will. Thank you.
2: We've got Matt Bear joining us in studio right after the news. It's the Hammer and Nigel Show.
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28: Coming up in 2 minutes from the Price Point Comfort Mitsubishi Electric Studios, Governor Braun making an important announcement today that he says will be kind to Hoosiers and travelers this weekend and the rest of the month, and which state lawmaker is piling on with calling out the Marion County prosecutor. 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
29: Warning from Iran. I'm Lisa Brady, Fox News. Iran's Joint Military Command telling oil tankers they'll face a forceful response if they don't use approved routes through the Strait of Hormuz, a statement reported by Iran State TV. This after U.S. Central Command issued a statement on a multi-nation meeting in Bahrain.
30: After traveling to Lebanon, CENTCOM Commander Admiral Brad Cooper convened military leaders from 12 countries, including Syria and Lebanon, in Bahrain to reaffirm their commitment to keeping the vital waterway open.
29: Fox's Jennifer Griffin, the U.S. and many Gulf Arab states rejecting Iran's push to charge for passage. A former Olympic canoeist is indicted for what federal prosecutors call vandalism to the reflecting pool on the National Mall. David Hearn is charged with a felony count of destruction of government property.
31: There was an effort, a violent effort, to rip up the sealant from the bottom of the pool.
29: U.S. Attorney Jeanine Pirro says National Park Service employees saw Hearn forcefully removing pool liner with both hands, with one telling him to stop.
31: Hearn reacted by shouting at that park's employee, saying that she cared too much about the reflecting pool.
29: Hearn's lawyers say he's innocent and call the indictment an effort to shift blame for Trump administration failures. A California man admits targeting Nancy Guthrie's family with calls and text messages asking about a Bitcoin transfer just a few days after the 84-year-old went missing from her Arizona home in February. The 42-year-old pleading guilty to two counts of harassment, also admitting he knew an earlier ransom demand had been made. He could face prison time and a fine. No ransom notes have been confirmed as authentic, but the FBI says some remain under investigation. 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
32: 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On the level. On the go.
28: It's another 30 days. Sunny, 94 in the Circle City. Feels like 103. Temperatures will be in the high 70s for overnight. I'm Jarrett Lewis. It's 5:02. After extending the suspension of the state's gas taxes a few times already, Indiana Governor Mike Braun says, why not do it again?
0: The result was Hoosiers enjoying a long time of having the least expensive gas in the country.
28: This is the last time the governor can extend the gas tax holiday. This one runs to August 7th and can only be extended again with a special session or legislative action. On top of the extended extreme heat warning, forecasters say severe weather could develop starting Friday with all hazards possible.
1: We think that the greatest chance for severe weather is going to be across the northwestern portions of the state. Those chances will start to increase around the noon time frame, but really peaking more during the late afternoon, evening hours, kind of between about 4 and 9 p.m.
28: Forecaster Andrew White says the National Weather Service saw a feels-like temperature in Indianapolis at 105 on Wednesday. In Southport, it hit 110. A state lawmaker is blasting prosecutor Ryan Mears over Indy's violent crime. Johnnet Cruz reports.
3: Andrew Ireland says a breakdown in the prosecutor's office has allowed chronic dangerous offenders to continually cycle back onto city streets.
4: I think it's really just calling out, you know, kind of these things that come along the way. I mean, one, this public corruption piece, but two, this violent crime. I mean, you have so many repeat violent offenders in Indianapolis, many that never even make the headlines because it's so commonplace anymore, where you have these people that are charged 30 or 40 times.
3: Speaking to WIBC's Craig Collins and Brian Noonan, Ireland says communities can't thrive if people don't feel secure walking down their own streets at night. Johnnet Cruz, 93, WIBC Mobile News.
28: And at the Benjamin Harrison Presidential Site in Indianapolis earlier today, 75 people took the oath of citizenship, including this woman from Mexico.
5: The ceremony is very, very special to me because as a mom of immigrants, coming to the United States was a really big thing for my mom.
28: Tanya Martinez says she was nervous before becoming a U.S. citizen because of the strict immigration laws. Traffic and weather together in 1 minute. It's 5:04.
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28: 5:05. Folks starting to drive home. Matt Baer, how are the roads?
17: Yeah, Jared, east side chewed up all afternoon. Crash northbound 465 at Penn Pike. It's blocking two left lanes, stopping traffic back to I-74 at 8-minute delay. Southbound 465 at Fall Creek. Crash blocking the left lane, stop traffic back to I-69. Looking at inbound, 65 stop and go 21st to Meridian, a 4-minute delay. Eastbound 70 slows after west into the south split. Northbound 65, stomp and go after Southport Road to 465. And again, from Raymond Street up to Washington Street because of construction. Boone County, southbound 65, slows from State Road 267 down to West 86th Street. And there's a crash there at the right shoulder, just cleared, only a 2-minute delay. 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Follow us for instant traffic updates at WIBC Traffic.
28: And now the forecast from the American Standard Cooling Weather Center.
24: The heat wave continues across central Indiana and it has no signs of slowing down, at least in the near term. Tonight we'll get down into the 70s. That's it. Still remaining very muggy. I'm Fox 59 meteorologist Ethan Rosick for 93 WIBC.
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2: The last couple of days, I got just a small taste of what Matt Baer does every single day. I'm Jason Hammer, Brian Alvey filling in for Big Nige. So the last couple of days, I've been doing the morning show on our sister station, 107.5 The Fan, doing some sports talk in the morning. And then, you know, take a break, come back, and do the afternoon show. And after about 2 days, I'm thinking, okay, that's kind of a grind. There's a lot going on there. And then I have to remind myself, Matt Baer's been doing this for years. Like, this ain't, you know, anything new to you. You're looking at me like, why don't you stop being such a little witch?
6: No, you're doing the hosting thing, though. You're doing the sports talk hosting, the political hosting. I mean, there's a lot to that.
2: Oh, it doesn't matter, though. It's that getting up and getting yourself mentally psyched and staying motivated and not crashing and hitting a wall. Like, that's the thing that you've got down to a science.
6: I remember we talked about this in the bathroom yesterday when we saw each other.
2: And, I was told we weren't going to talk about
6: that. Well, I mean, it's brought up now that we broached the subject. And I'm like, before too long, you're going to be talking to yourself. Somebody's going to start the microwave. You're probably going to pee yourself. You know, things like this. It happened when you're working a split shift. But, man, you're killing it, dude. You should be happy.
2: Well, I appreciate that. Let's talk about 4th of July. Downtown happens to be on a Saturday this year. Saturday in the park. I think it was the 4th of July, as Chicago once sang. Yacht Rock favorite.
6: Yes.
2: What are we looking at in terms of closures? Like, what time does all this start? If anybody needs to come downtown, what can they expect?
6: Well, you're going to, and I feel like I say this every single time, but it's true. You have to leave early and just be ready to navigate the downtown traffic and the road construction. Remember, big hospital being built. At 16th and Capitol. If you try to go down Capitol Avenue, you're not going to have a good time. You're going to be diverted on 16th Street.
2: Now, if you go down Illinois Street, big government-funded hotel being built.
6: Yep.
2: You're not going to have a good time.
6: They've been building that since I moved here 15 years ago, I think.
2: But here's the thing. Like, it went from zero to, oh, my God, it's almost done really quick.
6: Yeah.
2: And now that we're in the, you know, what we think is the ending stage here, it feels like it's taking forever.
6: Yeah, it does. And it's supposed to be done by the end of the year. That's the good news. And yes, that Missouri Street closure is still in place until they finish the hotel and open everything up. But that's kind of the thing when you come downtown, especially if you haven't been here for a minute. I mean, there's construction everywhere and the roads aren't in good condition. So the roads you do drive on, let's just say you want to be careful because it feels like you're driving through a sinkhole from time to time. They are that bad. Be ready to come down early, especially since it's so damn hot outside. Okay. I love this weather. This is me weather, but for a lot of people, you are going to be parking far away from the fireworks around Monument Circle.
2: And there may be storms that day too. We're seeing storms in the forecast.
6: Absolutely. Parking is always at a premium downtown. The sooner you get here, the better off you are going to be, especially if you're with your family. And with that, you know, always have your head on a swivel. I mean, you're in a metropolitan area. It is downtown. And
2: just a year ago, I believe, there were some late night shenanigans downtown from, shall we say, unsupervised youth.
6: And that's the thing. And, you know, the teenagers are going to be down here as well. And here's what I would say as somebody that lives downtown half for the last 15 years, come down, have a good time. You know, don't be worried. Don't be scared of it. Just come down, have a good time, but use common sense, man. You know, look around. Man, know that you are in Indianapolis, in the heart of it, in the center, and there are going to be thousands of people just surrounding you at all times. So, you know where your wallet is, know where your phone is, and just keep an eye on your little ones, and I guarantee that you're going to have a nice time. This is great. This is the fireworks in downtown Indianapolis. They put on a hell of a show. It's going to be great this year as well, but leave early. Be prepared. And like I said, just kind of keep your head on a swivel. Keep looking around. You know where you're at. Know where everybody's at.
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0: champion of downtown, but I also don't look at it through rose-colored glasses. We do have our problems, and the problems are well-documented, and especially like you're saying last year. I mean, that's nothing to scoff at. I mean, you have to take that seriously. So come down, enjoy yourself, but again, you know, if you see something going on, you don't go towards it. Go away from the trouble, you know? If you see a fight breaking out, go away from that. I still think it's highly unlikely that's going to happen, but it can very much happen, and just be prepared and try to stay out of the chaos if you can.
1: It's the looky-loos that make things a little bit more frustrating and difficult for the law enforcement officers down there trying to do their job. You know, it's the rubberneckers on the highway that cause more problems by trying to see who got into what accident that causes more accidents. So it's a mind your own business, move on. You know,
2: right.
1: It's and here's the other thing, Uber in and Uber out.
0: Oh, God bless it.
1: Yeah. Please Uber. And here's what I've done for years, because my office used to be down in Fountain Square, which is downtown but not downtown. There are areas I'd come to downtown. I live down in Franklin. I'll come up. I'll park somewhere out of downtown, and then I'll Uber in from there. It costs you nothing, and then I'll Uber out, and I'll park somewhere, and I park for free.
0: It's a great idea. It really is. That's your form of public transportation.
1: There's plenty of places to park in the inner area, but not right downtown.
0: Absolutely.
1: You're fighting it.
0: I think of Fountain Square. You could probably go as far out as the Near East Side if you wanted to. But like you said, just Uber on in. You don't pay the cheap.
1: Plenty of prices.
0: Don't Uber from Franklin because you'll lose an arm and a leg. But if you come towards downtown and you just kind of park outside of the Miles Square area, the Miles Square district, you know, Mass Ave, you're not going to be able to park. That's going to be packed. You'll be able to park in some places in Fountain Square and then just kind of Uber in and drop them off wherever you want.
1: Well, be careful in Fountain Square, though, because the city has Shelby Street ripped up apparently forever. So I know they're fighting for parking down there, but there are so many places around the downtown that you could park for free, not take somebody's designated parking and be perfectly safe and come on in easy peasy in and out.
0: Yeah, great idea.
2: Matt Baer with us, the traffic beast. This heat wave that we're having right now, what are some tips that you need to pass on to the masses about traveling in this deadly and it can be deadly heat.
0: Absolutely. And that's, it's bad enough the way it is. I mean, you always want to pack. So it's the same rules for winter time when it gets really cold, except, you know, just opposite. You pack some water, you pack a protein bar, things like that. One thing people don't think about, and this is something I ran into a few summers ago, is check your tire pressure. And I know it sounds silly. It's like, why would I worry about that? This isn't pothole season. No, you really need to do that because with the heat, you know, those tires expand a little bit, and then they're more susceptible to hitting a pothole and getting damaged by a pothole. And I blew out a tire several years ago. This was 465 in Shadeland Avenue.
2: I mean, you drive in Indy, you will hit a tire, and you will blow out something. I mean, that's just going to happen.
0: Yeah. Absolutely. I mean,
1: not if, when.
0: Yeah. Right. You're going to be paying money for tires at some point if you drive in Indianapolis.
1: Well, our good buddy Jerry Lopez, on the way here to go on air, 6 weeks ago, blew out, ba-boom, both on the left side.
0: It's so frustrating. Yeah. It's so expensive because I didn't have AAA, and I decided, you know, I'm like, well, I've been doing traffic for a while. I'm sure MDOT will.
2: You know, you expedite. Can give them a call and say Hammer and Nigel sent you.
0: That's what I thought just because I was Matt and I did traffic and I knew all the dispatchers at MDOT that they would like send a Hoosier helper and be there in 15 minutes. Damn it. I sat on his shoulder at 465 for like 2 hours waiting for
2: the bat signal up there. Matt Bear's in trouble.
1: I really thought that was going to happen. I did that at Coaches and Tom threw me out. I said, Hammer and Nigel, and I was out the door.
0: Grabbed you by your ear, threw you right out the back door. You know, I eventually called a tow truck, and I'm sitting here trying to negotiate the lug nuts, trying to change the tire. And finally, the wrecker guy looks at me and says, "You don't know how to change a tire." And I'm like, "Yeah."
1: Man card.
0: Exactly. So emasculate.
2: So defeated, walked away.
0: But if you work on your tire pressure, you don't have to worry. This was just a random thing that happened to me. I was coming off that entrance ramp on Shadeland to 465, and it could happen to you too, and I hate to think.
1: It's a legitimate valid point.
0: There's no seventh circle of hell like sitting on the shoulder of 465, I can tell you.
1: Oh, you're right about that.
0: You know, cars are flying by you, don't feel safe. I hop it over to guardrail and then somebody's crash is kind of sitting there. Do that one extra step before you head out for Independence Day travel. Say you're leaving tomorrow morning. Maybe check that out. Give it a quick look or take it to a Jiffy Lube, whatever, wherever you go real quick, like, and have them check your tire pressure just to make sure you don't get
2: a lot of gas stations have like an air pump thing there that can check your pressure. One more thing here, Matt, before we let you go. Brian.

0: And I were talking about the World Cup earlier. Now, neither one of us are going to get confused for Pele or Alexi Lalas here, but we're bandwagon. We're into it. Like, it's been fun to watch. Bandwagon. Like, I'm into Team USA. I want them to win this damn thing. I love their singing Country Roads. Did you, I know you have a weird work schedule, but did you watch any of the game last night?
1: Yeah, I'm a huge World Cup aficionado, and I use that term loosely. I love the World Cup so much, and I love the fact that the United States are always the underdogs because we are the ultimate underdog. And last night, there's this rule in soccer that if one of your players gets a red card, it's the worst violation you can get. You get thrown out for the match. You don't get to replace that person. So it's usually 11 people. It's down
0: and he's
1: to
0: out
1: 10
0: for the next
1: people.
0: Game.
1: Yeah, and then you're out for the next game. It's a hell of a punishment. But think about this. 10 men on the field. Not only did they beat Bosnia-Herzegovina, they also scored. They're outmatched by one man, and there's not a better underdog story to me than that coming up to Independence Day, where we were the ultimate underdog in the Revolutionary War.
0: Oh, I love that tie-in.
1: I think it's so kick-ass, and I was marking out. It's just big time to me. Down one guy, we still score. We still win the war.
0: I want to play you a piece of audio here. This is the moment that the U.S. was down a man, and they scored, but this is from the Spanish broadcaster. Now, if you haven't heard this, please stop what you're doing right now. Turn your radio up because it's going to be the best thing you've heard all day.
2: La carrera de Tillman. Ahí va Tillman.
3: Tillman.
1: That's beautiful.
4: It's infectious, man.
0: It's just melodic. Still holding. One more time.
4: We're doubling down. We're doubling down.
1: You have to take a deep breath.
4: Good Lord.
0: Still holding. I've told you that's the best thing you're going to hear all day.
1: All right, I call it a week after that. It doesn't get any better.
4: I got to tell you, the best part about this segment, I watch you come in here and I listen to you talk all the time about traffic, which that subject sucks. And then we got to talk about soccer. And I see this glimmer in Matt's eyes. And he's excited. And he's happy. And dude, I love excited Matt. I like soccer Matt.
1: This is the only joy that I get out of my life.
4: Once every 4 years. Brother.
0: Follow him on Twitter at Matt in Traffic. Now, do you have to get back to your traffic center or can you do it from here?
1: I'm going to run back real quick.
0: Okay.
1: Here.
0: So while Matt goes back to the traffic center, Brian, I want to run this by you. The movie Supergirl is on pace to lose $100 million. And the star of this film, an actress named Millie Alcock, I guess she did a bunch of interviews promoting the film where she was promoting a super woke agenda, the LGBTQ plus agenda, and anybody that doesn't feel like this is uplifting to that group, you're a raging sexist, you're a racist, you're every sort of ist in the book. And now the movie's on pace to lose $100 million. When are these actors going to stop doing these types of interviews? Like, if you were the movie company, why wouldn't you sign this person to a contract and say, now listen, this is void. You give the money back if you embarrass ourselves.
4: Yeah, well, logic is clearly her kryptonite. So
0: nice.
4: You like
0: nice.
4: What I did there?
0: Yeah. Well played. Yes.
4: So, I got to ask you, so I haven't seen this. Is this coming off the most latest Superman movie where they kind of introduced her at the end?
0: Yes.
4: Where she was a drunk party girl, Supergirl?
0: Well, I didn't see the movie, but it's coming off the new one.
4: My wife was in Michigan visiting her dad, so I had nothing to do. So I popped on Netflix, Superman movie came out. I'm like, easy, whatever, I'm going to watch this. I don't want to go. And I watched that. That movie was not good. It felt like the depth of the writing was 1972-esque. It wasn't good. And then they brought her in at the end, and she was like, drunk party girl, where's my dog? Referring to Superdog. And I'm like, oh, that's clearly going to be a movie. So this shows you how up to date I am on movies. Apparently that movie's already out and it's what, hot garbage?
0: hot garbage. It's going to lose its ass. The same thing with that Snow White remake Disney brings in this chick and all she does is crap all over people that might want to go watch the movie. It loses its ass. Sean Penn right now is making a movie about January 6th. I think Bradley Cooper is supposed to be a police officer in this movie where he deals with all those bloodthirsty Trump supporters. If you put your ear up to the radio, you can hear it losing money already.
5: Oh, good Lord.
0: You can actually hear it losing money. Go woke, go broke. There's a reason why that expression exists. All right, Matt Baer's back in the traffic center. Now, what are we looking at?
1: All right, fellas, looking at a southbound 65 crash after South Keystone Avenue. My, oh, my. Left lane block traffic stop back to Raymond for a 22-minute delay. More trouble in Lawrence. Good Lord. Northbound 465 at Penn Pike. Two left lanes block traffic stop back to I-70 for an 18-minute delay. Also on the east side, southbound 465 delayed 7 minutes. Washington 274 inbound 65 stop back. And go from 29th to Meridian, a 3-minute delay. 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
0: Hey, we're just 34 likes away from 200. Just 34 likes away. So I need all of the patriots, all of the people who believe in the spirit of America, all of the people who are ready to light fireworks, get drunk, give England a middle finger, all of you, jump over to the WIBC YouTube chat right now. Give us a like. If you're proud to be an American, despite what some of these lunatics on the left would tell you, give us a like right now. And if we get to 200 likes, my co-host, Brian Alvey, former drill sergeant, will give us some military-style push-ups, and producer Allison will come on the YouTube camera and yell at him while he's doing it. We're going to flip the script a little bit.
4: I'm a little intimidated.
0: So we need 34 more people. Jump over to the WIBC YouTube chat, hit the like button, and make that happen. Are you okay with this? Next.
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22: Are you okay?
23: Yeah, I'm fine.
24: I'm pretty f***ing far from okay.
25: Whoa! Are you okay with this? On the Hammer and Nigel.
26: Oh, yeah!
0: All right, so we may have went a little long with Matt Bear, but when the Spanish soccer announcer is yelling goal for 18 minutes... it's fun. We had a good time. So this is kind of a shotgun edition here of Are You Okay With This? We got time for one story. Brian Alvey, rock and roll.
4: Well, we've got Scott Dixon will depart Chip Ganassi Racing at the end of 2026. Big deal. He's been there for a long time. Been the workhorse of that team. You know, I got to tell you, nothing's forever. I mean, you're talking to, you know, I'm talking to you as a guy who's rooted for three generations of Andretti's growing up, kind of a prerequisite in our household. And you know what? It's awesome. He's done awesome things there. You know, just again, nothing's forever. I mean, what are your thoughts?
0: Yeah, this is kind of the changing of the guard over at Chip Ganassi Racing. It's Alex Palou's team now.
4: Right.
0: That torch has been passed, right? To put it in NBA terms, at one point it was Bird and Magic, then they gave it to Jordan, and then Jordan gave it to Kobe, and then Kobe to LeBron. That's how it works. And for Chip Ganassi Racing, the last 5-6 years, they've been the cream of the crop. Scott Dixon's going to go down as one of the greatest, if not the greatest, driver in the series of IndyCar.
4: Oh, yeah, absolutely.
0: He's got one Indy 500 win. You know, it feels like he probably should have more.
4: Yeah.
0: But in terms of all the other races and everything else, just an unbelievable run. He's going to Arrow McLaren Racing. Now, they desperately want to win the Indy 500. So they're going out signing really good oval drivers. Nothing is official yet, but it's been put out there. Dixon's going over there, and the current champion, Felix Rosenquist, also going to Arrow McLaren, where they both will team up with Pato O'Ward next year. So that's a pretty solid oval racing squad. All right, let's take a little break here. We've got a special guest coming up next. Brian Engelhart, He's
4: Blair
0: with
4: Engler.
0: Blair. Yeah. With the Marion County Fair. It's fair season. We got State Fair coming up. We got the Marion County Fair coming up. All types of fatty food, and that's got my name written all over it. We'll talk to Blair coming up right after the news.
1: 93 WIPC Mobile News. On the level. On the go.
2: What does the report show? Sunny and very warm. It's 95 right now in Indianapolis. I'm Jarrett Lewis. Here's what's trending at 5:32. President Trump attempting to put distance between his official duties and his personal finances following the release of his annual financial disclosure. Fox's Madeline Rivera has more.
3: This is a shift for a president who used to be a crypto skeptic, but the White House maintains there is nothing wrong. Spokesperson Anna Kelly tells Fox Business President Trump proudly made the United States the crypto capital of the world through executive actions, supporting legislation like the Genius Act and other common sense policies to drive innovation and economic opportunity for all Americans. Cryptocurrency now makes up the bulk of President Trump's income from last year in what some are calling an unprecedented windfall. He reported more than $500 million from sales at World Liberty Financial, a crypto venture he and his sons founded.
2: And according to the 927-page filing released this week, President Trump reported more than $2 billion in total income last year. Democratic Socialist candidates are sweeping primaries in New York, Washington, D.C., and Colorado, sparking a heated debate about the party's future. Congresswoman Claudia Tenney joined Fox Business's Kudlow to discuss these primary victories, arguing that the Democratic Party is no longer led by traditional party leadership, but instead by New York City Mayor Zoran Mondami.
7: I think there's a real problem when you talk about communism and you talk about Marxism, as they're talking about, is antithetical to everything our oath of office is.
2: The Democratic Socialists of America have highlighted their campaign platform, which includes calls to abolish ICE, free Palestine, and win universal child care and Medicare for all. The June jobs report coming out lower than expected, only 57,000 jobs added last month. And former U.S. Olympian David Hearn is charged with a felony relating to vandalizing the Lincoln Memorial Reflecting Pool. Let's check traffic. It's 5:33. What's going on now, Matt Bear?
19: Hey, Jared. Looking at southbound 65 on the south side. That's a crash after Keystone Avenue. Left lane is blocked. Jammed in the construction. Back to the south. Split delay 20 minutes. Lawrence northbound 465. Crash at Penn Pike. It's been moved to the left shoulder. Traffic stop and go back to I-74. An 8-minute delay. Still on the east side. Delayed 6 minutes. Southbound 465 from 7274. Inbound 65 from 24 minutes beyond 29th to Meridia. Boone County, southbound 65, stop and go after 865 to Dogleg to West 71st Street. Traffic sponsored by Downtown Indy Alliance 4th Fest. 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I'm Matt Bear. Follow us for Insta Traffic updates at WIBC Traffic.
2: Now the forecast from the American Standard Cooling Weather Center.
22: Extreme heat warnings in effect through all of Friday, or at least till 8 p.m. Highs again in the lower 90s, and then heat index values in the low 100s. However, the hot dome does start to break down, and we could see a few pockets of showers or isolated storms, very isolated, later in the day and early evening. I'm Fox 59 meteorologist Ethan Rosick for 93 WIBC.
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0: It's America's birthday week, and I can smell funnel cakes from here. Damn, I'm happy to be an American. I'm Jason Hammer. Brian Alvey is right next to me. He's got a special guest in studio.
4: Yeah, we've got Blair Englehart from the Marion County Fair. You know, we brought it. Jason, you were just talking about the fair food. And man, I've got Jerry's got a shirt that says DILF on it. Says, "Damn, I love freedom." I need one that says DILF. Damn, I love food.
0: Yes,
4: so 100%. But Blair, you're coming in today to tell us about what's going on with the Marion County Fair. Kicks off tomorrow, right?
28: Yes, kicks off tomorrow.
0: Here, lean up there on that microphone. There,
28: sorry,
0: there you go.
28: You would think I'd know better. Kicks off tomorrow at 5, and then on Saturday we start at noon. We're open every night till 11 o'clock, and. Speaking of food, we basically have the same thing as the Indiana State Fair, just on a smaller basis. So, you know, you're not dealing with 30,000 50,000 people to go get a funnel cake.
0: Right. The deep-fried Oreos, the deep-fried candy bars. And for years, I've been pitching for a deep-fried cigarette. And I feel like maybe you're the guy that could probably make that happen. Like, I feel like there's an audience for it.
28: There would be. I'm going to keep my mouth shut on our crowd, but yes, that would probably be good.
0: All right, let's talk about the crowd a little bit. Yeah. How does everybody at the Marion County Fair stay safe? Because there's a lot of people, whether it's fair or not, the perception is, well, I like, you know, fair food, but I don't want to go to Indianapolis, right? That perception's out there. What are you guys doing to keep everybody safe?
28: I can sit here and tell you unequivocally there isn't a safer square mile in the state of Indiana than the Marion County Fair. I'm not getting into all of our security, but let's just say if there's no safer place, especially downtown.
0: Right. I heard snipers, Brian. That's what I heard. I heard snipers on top of the Ferris wheel.
1: I currently cannot confirm or deny that, sir.
28: Snipers riding pigs around.
5: There you go. No, snipers on pigs.
28: It's an incredibly safe place because we have a lot of kids that come. Yeah. I mean, a lot of kids.
0: So I've been going to the Marion County Fair for years because it's somewhat near the South Side. As a kid that grew up on the South Side, I mean, we'd go there, you know, all the time, and the food and the atmosphere and the rides and all that kind of stuff.
28: It's small town, but yet Indianapolis, we're kind of excited because I mean, we've got everything that other fairs do, but we're the only county fair in the United States, in Indiana that has a roller coaster.
0: Okay.
5: Literally, a national roller coaster.
28: Oh, it's huge, too. It'll scare the... It's big.
5: Well, and you know, one of the things I wanted to ask you, what are some of the, like, the big events that you guys got planned? Well, I mean, on certain... Tell us on what night...
28: We've got concerts every night.
5: So you got concerts.
28: Literally, Cornfield Mafia starts tomorrow night.
1: Okay.
28: And, of course, Don Stuck and Don Stuck Band.
0: I love Stuck.
28: And, the rumor
0: long-time
28: is...
0: Long-time radio guy. Now he's Mr. Big-Time Actor, too.
1: No, he's a big deal.
28: There's a rumor I might even be sitting in with Don Stuck.
1: Yeah, I hear somebody sits in the band.
28: For a little bit.
0: Okay.
28: We've got concerts. So we've got gospel nights. And if you go to the website, Marion County Fair, it kind of lists out everything we've got. Concerts every night.
5: All in what? Marion County Fair, together, no calves,
28: .com.
5: Okay, got it.
28: We've got pig races. We've got cutest baby contest. We've got the
5: I need to see Hammer in a pig race.
0: I was going to make a Joy Behar joke, so okay, that's fine. We'll go.
5: You don't
0: want to
5: ride Joy Behar, but you will ride these pigs at the fair.
28: Yeah, it's,
5: so.
28: It's
0: can fun. I gamble on it?
5: Yes, we can gamble on
28: we
5: it.
28: We got the petting zoos and, you know, all the traditional stuff that fairs have.
5: The 4-H stuff's living.
28: Well, we don't have as much 4-H stuff because, I mean, there aren't farms left in Marion County like they used to. But we do have animals. We got a huge petting zoo for the kids to come in, and we've got ponies for the kids.
5: I got a question for you.
28: Yeah.
5: What's the first fair food item you're going to eat tomorrow?
28: Fried green pickle pizza.
0: Fried green pickle pizza.
28: Absolutely.
5: You lost me at pickles.
28: It's stunning. It's, you know, at first you go, but I got to tell you, it's very addictive.
0: Okay, now everything at the fair is addictive. Yes.
28: And I'll say the good thing about our fair is our pricing. I mean, it's $10 a day to get in.
0: That's a great deal.
5: That's awesome.
0: That's an amazing deal.
28: And we've got parking. I forget what we charge. It's a few bucks, but parking's literally there.
5: Yeah, it's right. It's right there by the entrance.
0: I probably spent more at Taco Bell drive-through last night than it would be to buy an admission ticket and park at the Marion County Fair.
28: Yeah. And we've got stuff like this Friday night, which is new for us. We're having a rodeo.
5: You're bringing the rodeo back. Because Marion County Fair was like the only fair in the state that didn't have a rodeo for years.
28: We've got the racetrack over there, and we're bringing in. We've got them coming in, too. So, you know, I mean, we're not the Indiana State Fair, but we have 10, 15,000 people a day come through there. So it's, but the rodeo is supposed to be a really big
5: deal. What night will the rodeo be?
28: I think that's, of course, you were going to ask me. I think that's tomorrow night.
1: Tomorrow night.
0: I don't know what we have to do to make this happen, but next year, I want Nigel as the rodeo clown. We have to make this happen. I want Nigel as the clown. He can jump into a barrel if he feels
5: you're
0: like he's
5: going
0: to get a gore in
5: killed.
0: His ass.
28: And I can pretty much promise you right now, I will make that happen.
4: All right. You guys, the rodeo clown is the athlete in the stadium.
0: Really? That, yes.
4: Oh, those guys are stuntmen.
0: We
4: those guys are badasses.
0: We spoke to a rodeo clown at a fair last year.
28: Right.
0: And, like, this isn't just some, oh, ha ha, you're a clown kind of thing. There's real hard work that goes into that.
28: Well, I'd rather see him ride one of the big bulls with just boxer shorts on. I think that would be the.
4: I want him to do like the kids. I want to watch him ride a sheep.
28: But we got fireworks tomorrow night too. So
4: all right,
28: it's it's for the.
4: Anything else new this year? Anything that is super exciting?
28: Well, we've got special packages for families of four.
4: Okay,
28: you do have to be 18 to come in the fair, unless you're with a parent. Now, if you're with a parent, you can have under five. You get in free. We've got all first responders. And active duty military, free. So, yeah, it's pretty cool.
0: That's good awesome.
4: Stuff. That's good stuff.
0: It gets underway tomorrow. It's super affordable. The food is amazing. You're going to see a lot of fun concerts and events. And one more time, where can we get tickets?
28: You can get tickets at MarionCountyFair.com. You can get them at the desk there.
4: Right at the gate.
28: You can get them at the gate. There's parking right there, too. So it's... And I, it's everything. You want to have fun with the family. This is it.
0: I love it. And it's super affordable. And that's the key.
28: It really is. And it's safe.
0: 100%.
28: Yeah.
0: Blair, thank you so much. We appreciate you.
28: Good seeing you.
0: All right. When we come back, we're going to do a very special Thursday edition of Beer Sample Friday because we're not going to be here tomorrow. And we reached the like threshold, which means on the YouTube cam, when we come back, we will have Brian Alvey doing 20 push-ups, producer Allison yelling at him like a drill sergeant, and then if he does well, maybe I'll give him a little sip of the beverage that we've got lined up. Maybe.
4: That's what I needed. I needed my motivation. I've got my motivation.
0: We got a lot going on next on the Hammer and Nigel Show.
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0: All right, get to the WIBC YouTube chat. You're about to see if Brian Alvey still has it. Mr. Military Tough Guy, Mr. Former Drill Sergeant, does he still have it? That's coming up, along with Allison yelling at him, and Beer Sample Friday. It's all coming up right after Matt Bear's traffic.
19: Southbound 65 South, sign crash after Keystone Avenue. And we have stopped traffic back to the south split. The left lane is closed and a 36-minute delay to make it from the south split to Keystone Avenue. On the east side, southbound 465 time from Washington 274. Northbound lane slow before Penn Pike up to East 56th Street. That crash is cleared. 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I'm Matt Bear. Follow us for instant traffic updates at WIBC Traffic.
0: Oh, it's almost go time, baby. It's almost go time. It's 93 at the American Standard Cooling Weather Center, and it's Beer Sample Friday.
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20: I got some beers. Let's drink them, huh?
29: Beer's on sale, people. Come down, get you some.
0: Brought to you by Thompson Furniture and Mattress in Columbus. The great American, Spencer Thompson. The best damn company this side of the White River. Thompson Furniture and Mattress, thank you. We're off tomorrow, so we're doing Beer Sample Friday here on Thursday. But before we do that, we've got a little debt to pay. Our resident military badass, Brian Alvey, Mr. Former Drill Sergeant here, he said that he would be willing to do 20 push-ups if we got 200 likes on the YouTube chat. Well, lo and behold, we did. So Brian is going to get in the position here. He's going to do the push-ups. And when I say go, he will begin. And then producer Allison will be the drill sergeant yelling at him while he does these. Is everybody ready?
30: I guess so, Brian. All right,
0: begin.
30: All right, Alvy, we asked for push-ups, not a historical reenactment of the Industrial Revolution.
0: Yeah.
30: I don't care if your knees sound like microwave popcorn or your back files like a plane every morning. You get down, soldier. Woo! Somewhere an eagle just looked down over here and said, come on, man, this country didn't cross rivers.
0: There it is.
30: Yeah. Woo! That is for America.
0: Boom. And I think you did 21. I think you did more than 20.
30: Because he's an overachiever, that's why.
5: You always do plus one. That one was for the paratrooper in the sky.
30: Yeah.
0: And how about Allison? That was bringing the heat right there.
5: Now, I couldn't hear it while I was down there, so I'm going to watch this. And you're probably going to hurt my feelings.
30: No, I tried to make you proud. I was positive.
0: She was really good. Now, I wasn't fazed because I hear this every day from Allison. When the microphones aren't on, this is what I hear.
5: I'm assuming she was in there. I couldn't hear her in there because I didn't have my headphones, obviously. She's probably like, do it. Push it out, you disgusting fat body. Push. Push.
0: I mean, it was a little bit motivational. It was a little bit degrading. I'm not going to lie. She brought
30: patriotic.
0: It, though. Yes.
30: You know? Full circle.
0: 100%.
5: All right, well.
0: You have earned this beverage here. Let me slide it over to you.
5: I got one right here.
0: Okay.
5: Let's do it. Cracking them?
0: It is chili water. How do you pronounce this?
5: Lima Ranchera.
0: Bless you. All right.
5: Yeah. Here we go. This is an excellent beer,
0: nothing
5: by the way.
0: Nothing says America's birthday like chugging a Lima Ranchera. Oh, that sounds like happy. That sounds like happy.
5: Smell it.
0: Oh, that is so good. That is good.
5: It hits your lips. So good.
0: And this, even though this is like a flavor beer, you could cut the grass and get real sweaty and have one of these and be good.
5: So basically what the Lima Ranchera is, it's an easy drinking, like I think it's a pils or an ale. They put actual slight bit of lime infusion, like actual lime puree, not these candy juices or something like that. So it's refreshing. It's like having a Corona with a lime in it.
0: Yes, it's really, really
5: and
0: good.
5: Their brewery is right there on Virginia next to the Glorious Dugout Bar. And then you could also get it up there at Hoagies and Hops, where they partnered up there.
0: Christina's awesome. We love Christina at Hoagies and Hops. She does a ton of stuff for the community.
5: Yes, she does.
0: Before we run out of time, it wouldn't be a 4th of July week if we didn't play the GOAT of all fireworks and 4th of July clips, Fireworks Terry in the wheelchair.
2: Hey, hold on. Bagel,
0: uh-oh.
2: Bagel, Terry. Put it in reverse, Terry.
0: Uh-oh.
2: Put it in reverse. Oh, Lord. Oh, Lord. What you doing, Terry? What's the
0: That's so good. If you don't know the context, do yourself a favor. Go to YouTube and just type in Fireworks Terry. You're welcome. We have got another hour to go, and 4th of July weekend is underway.
30: Woo!
0: We're starting it on a Thursday. Brian Alvey's in for Big Nige.
5: Let's
0: Producer
5: go.
0: Allison and Matt Bearer are here. 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
6: This is Inside Indiana Business Radio. I'm Alex Brown. Around 1 year after launching their ready-to-drink cocktail brand, two Indiana University graduates are celebrating statewide success. Luke Noss and his co-founder Lucas Lemmy founded 9 a.m. Club, a slate of drinks that include electrolytes and fruit juice and contain no added sugar or carbonation. The products are now available in 115 stores across the state, despite what Noss calls stiff competition.
8: We're going against companies with millions of dollars in marketing. And we're a bootstrap company that's just scrappy and we're fighting. The best we can do is organic growth, grassroots foundation, and it overtakes that way versus pumping dollars into things that might not have a good ROI.
6: Noss says his team is looking at entering grocery, big box retail, and bars in the future. An Irish medical technology company with its U.S. operations based in Fort Wayne is one step closer to launching a pocket-sized brain monitor that uses artificial intelligence to detect seizures in newborns. Neurobell has secured $5.5 million in funding to support the launch of its wireless device called Luna and is now preparing to seek FDA approval. Indiana Governor Mike Braun extended the state's gasoline tax suspension today, likely the last extension this year. Drivers in Indiana will not need to pay either the state's 7% gasoline usage tax and the gasoline excise tax through early August. The order continues savings of 62.5 cents per gallon. From the number one source for Indiana business news, this is Inside Indiana Business Radio.
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23: Coming up in 2 minutes from the Price Point Comfort Mitsubishi Electric Studios, what Governor Mike Braun is doing about the state's gas tax holiday. He's making a move today on that. More tips from the National Weather Service on this week's dangerous heat. And new U.S. citizens being welcomed to America for the first time right here in Indianapolis. 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
24: Another day of extreme temperatures. I'm Lisa Lacerra, Fox News. The Northeast and Midwest baking under triple-digit temperatures in some places as we deal with record heat heading into the 4th of July weekend. 260 million people affected.
25: We're thinking that tomorrow on Friday, not only do we add a few degrees to our actual temperatures, but also to our feels-like temperatures as well, where we could peak between 110 to 115 degrees in terms of our feels-like temperature on Friday.
24: Fox Weather's Michael Estime. National Harbor, Maryland. The National Weather Service says heat-related illness kills more Americans annually than any other form of extreme weather. A former Olympian indicted on a felony vandalism charge, U.S. Attorney Jeanine Pirro says she has evidence David Hearn, a former Olympic canoe racer, forcibly ripped the liner of the reflecting pool on the National Mall.
10: We have witnesses who are disinterested, who have no motive to lie. They have no agenda. They're just working there, and they are actually witnessing damage to a national monument. We're going to go forward.
24: Hearn previously told the Associated Press he reached into the pool to examine the newly peeled coating. A grand jury has indicted Louisiana Attorney General Liz Merle on charges of intimidation and malfeasance after she was accused of trying to intimidate local officials who fought a law enacted by Republicans to overhaul local courts. Merle is accused of telling eight New Orleans officials, including Mayor Helena Moreno and District Attorney Jason Williams, that they could face removal from their jobs because of their opposition to the law, which eliminated the position of Orleans Parish Criminal Court Clerk after a man who spent decades in prison for wrongful conviction was elected to the post. Governor Jeff Landry has already said that he would pardon Merle as fast as the law allows. 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
11: 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On the level. On the go.
23: He's doing it again. Sunny and hot. It's 95 in downtown Indy. Feels like 103. I'm Jarrett Lewis. Here's what's trending at 6:02. There's another extension of the state's gas tax holiday. Governor Mike Braun making that announcement earlier today.
12: I'm going to do it for another 30 days. And we'll anything beyond that would have to have a special session. Our authority from the legislature to do it.
23: Hoosiers will save about 60 cents at the pump with the suspended gas usage and excise taxes. Governor Braun says the millions of people traveling through Indiana for the 4th of July holiday weekend will appreciate still the cheapest gas in the country. Common sense safety steps, warning signs to watch for, and heat index readings pushing into the triple digits. National Weather Service forecaster Andrew White is urging you to take this weather seriously.
13: You know, that time can be as short as 10 to 15 minutes before you start feeling that need to either take a break or get some water. So if you are going to spend time outside, we really just recommend that you take plenty of breaks, drink water, and try and get time in the shade.
23: White says time outdoors should be limited because of dangerous heat index values. He notes that temperatures felt as high as 110 in Southport yesterday. Indianapolis welcoming its newest American citizens. Ryan Hedrick was there. He reports.
14: Against the backdrop of the Benjamin Harrison presidential site in Indianapolis on Thursday, 75 people took the oath to become American citizens. Just 2 days before America's 250th birthday.
15: This day is very important to me. I'm happy. I'm overjoyed for this day. Now I'm happy I'm a citizen.
14: Reporting from the Benjamin Harrison presidential site in Indianapolis, where 75 people took the oath to become American citizens on Thursday, I'm Ryan Hedrick.
23: And the news being confirmed today, six-time IndyCar champion Scott Dixon is leaving Chip Ganassi Racing at the end of the season. Dixon has spent 24 seasons with the team, winning over 50 races. In 1 minute, more traffic and weather, it's 6:04.
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0: 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Let's check traffic with a great American, Matt Bear.
2: All right, Jerry. Looking at southbound 65, crash cleared at South Keystone Avenue. Still stopped at Raymond, but you should be on your way here before too long. Northbound 65, 70, slow sound split up to Washington. Eastbound 465, mostly cleared up, maybe a little tight around Ellisonville Road. And on the east side, southbound 465, slow before and after Brookville Road. 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Follow us for instant traffic updates at WIBC Traffic.
0: And the forecast from the American Standard Cooling Weather Center.
3: Tonight it'll be muggy with overnight lows only in the 70s, and then another hot and humid day on Friday, although there could be a few isolated showers and storms in the late afternoon. Highs in the 90s, heat index values in the lower 100s. I'm Fox 59 meteorologist Ethan Rosick for 93 WIBC.
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20: I still maintain the heat you feel outside right now, still better than anything you're going to feel in January. I hate the snow. I hate the sleet. I hate the cold. I'll take this. I'm not going to lie. I'm here for it. I'm Jason Hammer. Brian Alvey, one part of Those Ash Holes podcast with us. Pick your fighter here. Freezing cold temperatures, minus 10, scraping your car off, layering up to leave in the morning, or heat so intense you walk outside, your tank turns to a fountain.
27: Ah, they both suck. When I was younger, you know, I'd take the cold. I was the idiot, you know, playing college football. It's a blizzard. I got my shirt up. I got no sleeves. I'm like, I'm sending a message.
20: Right.
27: And now, I was the guy that never wore a coat. Never wore a coat. Now, I see flurries. I'm putting on Carhartt pants. I'm old now. I'm brittle. It hurts. I've got injuries. With that said, the heat. So it's like, I mean, you just can't win. I'm just a big puss. I can't, the heat. You said it the other day. You took a terminology out of the culture that I come from within the military. You're walking around with unfettered swamp ass, and it's just horrible. So my answer is no. Both. They suck. I don't like either one of them. I can't win. You can't win in Indiana. And let me tell you, all my years downrange in the land of sand of Afghanistan, you know, you get 125, everything, but that's a dry heat. I'll take zero humidity, 125 in the desert, over 90 degrees here in Indiana, and 100% humidity with all that corn putting off the heat and moisture that we're surrounded by. I'm not doing either one of them. I don't care. I'm in the AC, brother.
20: The extreme heat advisory has been extended until 8 p.m. on Friday. Now, it was scheduled to end early Friday, like around midnight, technically late Thursday, but it has been extended to 8 p.m. on Friday. Now, if you're looking for a light at the end of the tunnel here, we could see some storms and rain the next couple of days. Now, the good news is, okay, it might cool things down for just a little bit. The bad news is, one, it's going to be more humid, and two, it hasn't rained in like a month, but when it's fireworks day, when it comes time to go outside and celebrate America's 250th birthday, you bet your sweet ass, here comes the rain.
27: No, dude, that's 100% Murphy's Law in full effect, and I always remind people that it's Murphy's Law because Murphy hates you. He hates all of us.
20: Right.
27: So, no rain, hot, hot, hot. And then we're going to get hammered, though one day we all want to go outside.
20: Right. Now, if you're looking for a way to beat the heat, relax. We've got you covered. Thanks to the first lady of WIBC, the lovely Terry Stacy, she's been giving us summer safety tips.
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20: Really think you should be drinking the sunscreen, but what do I know? It could be worse. You could be in Mayor Mamdani's New York City. where he's asking the residents, hey, we might have a little bit of a power situation here. The power's a little on the short side. So if you would please keep your air conditioning at 78 degrees.
27: My Lord.
20: I'm going to read you the post that New York's communist mayor, Mamdani, put out. Quote, New York, it's hot out there, and the power grid is working overtime to keep us cool. Set your AC to 78 degrees. Turn off your lights and electronics if you're not using them. Unplug what you can. 78? Are you kidding me?
27: That's wild. You know, it's hilarious because right now he's trying to crush all the landlords. All the while illustrating he would be the worst landlord ever.
20: My heat isn't at 78 when it's minus 50 outside.
27: The guy's a psychopath. I mean, that's wild.
20: Texas Representative Brandon Gill responded on Twitter, quote, welcome to socialism, where the government demands you turn your house into a sauna because they can't plan for the super unpredictable fact that it tends to get hot in the summertime. That's Representative Brandon Gill from Texas.
27: I mean, did he just get there yesterday? I mean, everybody knows it gets ridiculously hot in New York City in the summer.
20: Well, this is one of the things that I'm seeing take place when you've got candidates that run on specific policies. They can't do the basic duties of the job. Okay. Mamdani's really good at socialism stuff, and he ran on that socialism stuff. You know what he sucks at? Having the trash picked up,
27: right?
20: Having the streets plowed,
27: right?
20: Making sure the power stays on,
27: right?
20: Things you need a mayor.

0: But we were having issues with snow removal here in Indianapolis last winter in certain areas. I'm like, it's perfect. Shoveled all the potholes. We'll have some temporary relief.
1: Right. The streets are the best to drive on in the winter because the ice freezes up the holes.
0: Yes, exactly.
1: Jobs report came out today. It was not a good one, honestly, for the Trump administration. The U.S. economy added 57,000 jobs, but the expectation was 114,000. Now, the unemployment rate did fall to 4.2%. Most of the job gains are in the private sector, not the government. That's kind of been the MO on the Trump administration for as long as he's been in office. Private sector jobs grow, government shrinks. But the June jobs report also showed that foreign-born labor force workers falling sharply over the past year. But the problem, Brian, is you're not seeing a big group of American workers scooping up those open jobs. No. So it's a little good news. It's a little bad news. The headline, I think, is way worse than the report actually is. When you don't meet the expectation by freaking half, that's a problem. But when you really break down the report, it's average at best.
0: It's still to the good, but it's not as good as we wanted it to be, right? It fell short of expectations, but it's still pushing the needle in a positive direction.
1: There was a revision, and again, the revision did not go Trump's way. The last jobs report, it went Trump's way. This time, it did not. May's jobs number, which was huge, was revised down 43,000 jobs. So again, this is one of the things we always bring up on this show. The jobs report and the headline, it's one thing, and that captures people's attention. But the revisions, that's really what you keep your eye on. If there's a revision where it's to the positive, that's great. And we had that last month. This time, it's to the negative. This is how it was under the Biden presidency for 4 years, or whoever was pretending to play the role of Joe Biden during his presidency. This amazing jobs number. And then next month, oh, by the way, we've got a revision. It never happened.
0: Right.
1: Oh, well, thanks a pant load. Brian Alvey is filling in for Big Nige, who's down in Florida. Again, maybe Nigel's smarter than we thought. He went to Florida to escape the heat here in Indianapolis. It's cooler in St. Pete than it is in downtown Indianapolis right now. But if you need a reason to drink tonight, how about this? Actress Margot Robbie, 36 years old. She was Barbie. She was Harley Quinn. Her look in The Wolf of Wall Street. Brian, have you seen Wolf of Wall Street?
0: Yes, sir, I have.
1: Margot Robbie, do I need to continue?
0: Not
1: I mean,
0: even a little bit, sir. She
1: smoke on the water.
0: Unbelievable. And you know what? Pretty good actress.
1: Yes. Now, we got Barguments coming up later on. Here's the JV game for Barguments, okay?
0: Yeah.
1: Let's just say you're a single man. You've got a beautiful better half, but let's say in another dimension, Brian Alvey's a single man. You're at a bar. You got Margot Robbie on one corner who's into you. You got Sydney Sweeney on another corner who's into you. Of the quote-unquote it girls of the last 10 years, who you got?
0: Oh, it's easy, and it's based off age. Margot Robbie.
1: Margot Robbie.
0: I don't want to talk about the Kardashians.
1: Okay.
0: I
1: think Sydney's more conservative. I'm just saying, I think you might have more in common with Sid.
0: Yeah, but I just a little too young.
1: Good for you. Okay. All right. 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I know it's hot outside, Matt, but is that creating any sort of issues or delays, or are cars overheating out on the road?
2: It's getting a lot better, Hammer. We're still a little bit slow in southbound 465 on the southeast side from 74 to Arlington. On the northeast side, northbound 65 tight from 465 past 82nd. And then on the northwest side, northbound 465 just a bit slow. West 71st up to 86th. 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

0: bet you're thinking, is it Friday? Am I drunk? No, and maybe. I'm Jason Hammer. Brian Alvey is filling in for Big Nige. Normally, we do barguments on a Friday, but tomorrow, everybody's off work. And we couldn't let America celebrate a birthday without squeezing one in this week. So we got Dan Levy standing by. Native son of Chicago, Dan Levy, how the hell are you?
1: It's Friday somewhere, sir, so thank you for having me on.
0: Tell the masses what Barguments is.
1: Barguments is what the title is. Arguments and fun discussions you would have with your buddies at a bar, barbecue, barbershop, or anywhere that you guys debate your what-ifs, your Mount Rushmores, would you rathers, and the goats and all that stuff. I made a podcast out of it. You can download it anywhere you get your podcasts. There's some YouTube videos and a really fun Facebook group. And to come on here, usually on Fridays and sometimes Thursdays, to throw one at you. And if you're ready, let's rock and roll.
0: Let's rock.
1: All right. If you were making a movie about George Washington, what current actor would you want to play the role?
0: Okay, so it's got to be a current actor to play the role of George Washington.
1: Now, that's right.
0: Does it matter what type of movie? Is it a comedy? Is it a drama? Or is it whatever we want?
1: I think it's whatever we want it to be.
0: Okay. All right, go ahead and get us going.
1: It didn't take me very long to figure out who I would be the most entertained by. And Gary Busey is always the number one answer for me when I want to see something in a movie. Funny, not funny, dramatic, give me the Buse.
0: Okay, so here's what I've done, Bass. I've taken an actual soundbite of Gary Busey, and I've put like some patriotic music behind it, like some 1776 flute and fife sounds to maybe create a George Washington vibe. Let's see what it sounds like.
2: Hey, it's Gary Busey, and I have got a great Christmas present for you. Listen to this.
3: As he's crossing the Delaware.
2: That's what a goose sounds like. But they're flying. They're letting you know they're up there.
1: I win.
0: Dude. As
1: that
0: Allison
1: worked
0: says,
1: out better than I expected it to.
0: As Allison points out, if that's not the crossing the Delaware scene in the movie, I don't know what is.
1: I don't know what is. Well, that was amazing.
0: All right. So Gary Busey on the board here. Now, YouTube chat, you can feel free to jump in too. Which current actor would you want to play George Washington in a movie?
1: I don't see any of them getting better than that. That was so good. I was not expecting it, and it went up a level.
0: Allison?
3: Yeah, I don't know how to follow that. I definitely went a different direction. I was thinking of more who would resemble George Washington, someone kind of taller, more serious, kind of in serious roles. Plus, I feel like he's just in every movie randomly all the time anyway. And that's Madman John Hamm.
4: You're happy with 50%. I won't settle for 50% of anything. I want 100%. You're happy with your agency? You're not happy with anything. You don't want most of it. You want all of it. And I won't stop until you get all of it.
0: That would be George Washington trying to negotiate with the British.
1: That's a pretty good serious one. That's a good serious one.
0: I like that.
3: I can see him with the wig, and you know, he could pull it off.
0: Allison, did you ever hear the rumor about John Hamm that he has the largest ham in Hollywood? Like, have you heard that? Because that's out there. That's not me coming up with this. Like, that's something that's out there.
1: I love that this question was pointed at Allison's direction. Amazing.
3: I have not, but I'm sure they could incorporate that in the movie.
0: Now, that's what I call crossing the Delaware.
1: Now, that's the John Hancock right there.
5: Now, that cherry tree.
0: Brian Alvey, part of Those Ash Holes podcast. Who do you got playing G-Dub?
6: Well, I took this serious in a, you know, does the guy look like him? I picked the guy who's actually the same height, 6'2", he's got the red hair, got the British accent, which I'm assuming George Washington had. So I went with Tom Hiddleston.
3: Oh, that's a good one.
0: Okay, let's hear it.
7: Enough! You are all of you beneath me. I am a god, you dull creature.
3: I love it.
0: That's strong.
1: Pretty good.
6: You remember, I was looking out my spoofy choice, which I would really like to have. I first told Jason was Tracy Morgan. I went with Tom Hiddleston.
1: That would have been awesome.
0: Oh, that would have been amazing.
6: Gary Busey's an awesome pick, though.
0: Some of the folks in the YouTube chat, we've got Patrick Stewart. I think the accent is what it is. Patrick Stewart.
3: Sure.
0: Shane Gillis.
1: That would be pretty good.
0: Daniel Day-Lewis. Kelsey Grammer. Mel Gibson. Ooh. Johnny Depp. There's a Pauly Shore that has entered the chat.
6: Oh, yes. I factored in age, too. I was trying to pick somebody who was of the age when he was kicking butt, you know, crossing the Delaware, becoming the president.
3: Sure.
6: So I tried to pick that type. Somebody could pull it off, because there was other ones, but they're like in their 80s.
0: Okay.
1: The Weasel. I did not expect anyone to think it was the Weasel.
0: I kind of was thinking along the same lines as Brian. I wanted somebody that was going to be tough with the British, right? Because the Continental Army were the underdogs. It was a ragtag group of dudes, and they pulled off the greatest upset in the history of the world. So you had to have somebody that could fire people up and also do some tough speaking. So I chose Liam Neeson.
5: I can tell you I don't have money, but what I do have are a very particular set of skills. Skills I have acquired over a very long career. Skills that make me a nightmare for people like you. I will look for you. I will find you. And I will kill you.
3: That's strong.
0: Right?
1: I love all of that.
0: If I felt any more patriotic right now, Dan, I'd squat down and give birth to a baby bald eagle after hearing that.
1: That one is not bad.
0: One of the honorable mentions that I thought about, and I can't believe somebody didn't bring it to the table, the Saturday Night Live sketch with Nate Bargatze as George Washington.
1: I was going to give a special mention to him. That one would definitely be good.
8: Our proud nation will measure weights in pounds, and that 2,000 pounds shall be called a ton.
9: And what will 1,000 pounds be called, sir?
8: Nothing.
3: If you have not seen that sketch, please do yourself a favor and go on YouTube and search that, because it is funny.
1: I think there's two of them. They were both really, really, really good. I would also give special mention, I think Nick Offerman would probably be a pretty good one, too.
3: I thought of him, too. Yeah, that's solid.
6: You know, one
1: Bryan Cranston would be a good one. I would like Bill Hader.
6: Yep.
1: And I think John C. Reilly would be pretty good, too.
6: You know, one that I thought of, unfortunately, he's no longer with us, but the iconic Arlie Ermey. You know, you remember the drill instructor from Full Metal?
0: Oh, Jacket. Yeah.
1: That would be intense.
6: He passed a few years ago, so.
0: Oh, that would be great. Intense.
3: I also thought of Danny DeVito.
1: DeVito would be
3: change
1: good.
3: It up a little bit.
0: Only if he's doing like his mini-me impression. Hey, a-holes, it's me, George Washington, mini-me. Came out blasting.
3: I watch it.
1: And you know what? For that time, I'm sure that was pretty tall for back then. So maybe they would have got away with it.
0: Where can we find Bargaments one more time?
1: Bargaments can be found wherever you download your podcasts, on YouTube, and also a really fun Facebook group. And I appreciate you guys letting me on and have fun with this topic. We'll do it again next weekend.
0: My man, we appreciate you. 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
3: Will they allow them in or not? Sunny and 94 in Indianapolis. Temperatures will be in the high 70s overnight. I'm Jarrett Lewis. Here's what's trending this hour. The Utah Supreme Court declining to consider an appeal from Charlie Kirk's accused killer on the trial judge's decision to allow cameras in the courtroom.
4: The Utah Supreme Court's rejected a request from the attorneys for Tyler Robinson, who don't want cameras allowed in the courtroom, and due to the ruling, Monday's preliminary hearing in the case can move forward. Utah County Judge Tony Graff has ruled news media cameras will be allowed in, but portable electronic devices will not be. Fox's Jesse Waters asked Charlie Kirk's widow, Erica, about why she wanted cameras in the court late last year.
5: Let everyone see what true evil is. This is something that could impact a generation and generations to come.
4: She said Charlie's murder was caught on camera, and cameras ever since have followed her and her family and friends.
3: Fox's Jessica Rosenthal reporting. Ahead of the midterms, the race for the U.S. Senate seat in Texas remains a dead heat as Republican nominee Ken Paxton and Democratic nominee James Tallarico battle for the undecided electorate. Texas Congressman Pat Fallon joined Fox Business's Kudlow to weigh in on the high-stakes election and why he believes Paxton is the superior choice.
6: James, as I call him, Talafrico, is a fraud. He's a liar. You wouldn't hire him to do anything for you. He has no accomplishments other than regurgitating Occupy Democrat talking points. Ken Paxton is accomplished. Ken Paxton is a proven conservative.
3: According to a recent poll, both candidates are polling at 47% among likely voters. Several wildfires continue to grow across Colorado, now burning more than 135,000 acres and forcing thousands of people to evacuate their homes. And America 250 celebrations are in full swing at the National Mall in Washington, D.C. Today's festivities center on the theme Horsepower of America. In 1 minute, we'll have more traffic and weather.
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9: All right, Jared, looking at the south side, eastbound 465 still slow, 31 over to I-65, delay of 2 minutes, and southbound 465 on the southeast side, tight from 74 to Arlington Avenue. 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
3: Here's the forecast from the American Standard Cooling Weather Center.
10: The heat wave continues across central Indiana. It has no signs of slowing down, at least in the near term. Tonight we'll get down into the 70s. That's it. Still remaining very muggy. I'm Fox 59 meteorologist Ethan Rossick for 93 WIBC.
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11: 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Congress voted to approve the resolution for independence. 12 colonies voted yes. New York abstained. It was done. Adams, certain of the moment's weight, wrote to Abigail that July 2nd would be marked with bonfires, illuminations, and celebrations from one end of the continent to the other. 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History chose the day the final document was adopted. The vote, the actual act of separation, happened 250 years ago today.
2: The spirit of 76. As we celebrate 250 years, remember to thank God for our liberty, love your country for our freedoms, and proudly share your patriotism. 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
12: It depends upon what the meaning of the word is.
2: Yeah. Is this anything?
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14: Is this anything brought to you by Indiana Unclaimed, a program presented by the Attorney General's office here in Indiana? The Attorney General, Todd Rokita, and his office reuniting Hoosiers with over $1 million in unclaimed property every single week. It's fast, it's easy, it's free. IndianaUnclaimed.gov. I am going to run these stories by Brian Alvey. He's going to analyze all the data, then he's going to give us the verdict. Is the story in question anything or not? We start with this. Last night, Team USA in the World Cup beat Bosnia-Herzegovina 2-0. Soccer purists, I want to make sure I'm saying that right. 2-0. In the San Francisco Bay Area last night. This is what it sounded like afterwards. When the USA was victorious, they're walking off the field, and the song Country Roads by John Denver has been adopted as like the sing-along theme song of this group. Listen to the crowd sing along with Team USA last night.

0: that anything?
1: Absolutely. I think it's amazing. I've never been a soccer fan, and I am trying so hard to become a soccer fan because this World Cup has been amazing.
0: It's been fun.
1: Every event, the Scots were my favorite, but all of them, everybody, and I think it's also, it's been a big reminder. It's like, we heard that Australian talk about it. He's like, how are you Americans always so angry? This is amazing. I went to Texas Roadhouse. I got free rolls, free peanuts, and free refills. He says, and when people from Australia ask me, he's like, oh, but you have to tip. He goes, you want to tip.
0: Right. They're bringing you free bread. We didn't ask for it.
1: This soccer, this whole World Cup thing, man, I may not be a fan of the sport. I am trying. I'm not a hater, but soccer as a whole, the World Cup, it is absolutely amazing. This whole thing. It's like the Super Bowl drawn out.
0: Right. Oh, trust me. When I was in Ireland a couple weeks ago, to keep in mind, Ireland's team didn't advance to the World Cup. They got beat in the preliminaries. Right. But in all of the bars, whenever there was a game on, and it didn't matter who it was, any countries at all playing each other, people would stop with their eyes glued to it. It was like the way we treat March Madness around here,
1: or the NFL
0: playoffs. It's unbelievable. And here's the other thing. This Team USA, this soccer team, they have not pushed anti-America crap. They've not tried to push a woke agenda.
1: Right.
0: There's no Megan Rapinos on this team. Because the
1: Macaulay Culkin,
0: the female Team USA, rubbed a lot of people the wrong way.
1: Yeah.
0: To the point to where there were some folks in America that were like, I don't care if they get beat or not.
1: No.
0: Like, some of these chicks act like they hate it here. Don't let the good Lord hit you where it splits you. Get out of here.
1: Absolutely.
0: But this seems like it's a good group. It's similar to the hockey, the Team USA hockey.
1: It's just been so much positive energy around all this. Team America has been awesome. But all these, everything throughout the country, it's just been unbelievably, I'm trying. I want to be a soccer fan. I do. And for the purists, you said the soccer purists, they call it the football.
0: Right.
1: The football.
0: And they play on a pitch, not grass. It's a pitch.
1: I learned something.
0: I'm trying to get Allison to start a soccer podcast called Pitch Please. And we're trying to work that up the food chain here at WIBC.
1: I love it.
0: Is this anything? Can I have a little mood music, Miss Allison? So in 1985, there was a movie called St. Elmo's Fire. Had a lot of the Brat Pack folks in it.
1: Yeah.
0: Emilio Estevez, Demi Moore, Andrew McCarthy, Judd Nelson, Ally Sheedy, Andy McDowell. It wasn't the most successful of the Brat Pack films, but it was kind of a cult classic. Well, it sounds like, according to Rob Lowe, they're going to make a sequel to St. Elmo's Fire, and the original cast all wants to be involved in this. Now, this isn't going to be like, some sort of reboot where you cast younger actors to play the same roles. Sounds like they're going to have a storyline where maybe their parents, maybe their grandparents, I don't know. But are you okay with a St. Elmo's Fire remake or a sequel with the original cast?
1: Well, for the record, there's no way I'd say no to this. This is one of my wife, Jody's, favorite movies of all time, so I want to be allowed back in the house when we get home this evening. So, with that said, we saw what happened when they rebooted Top Gun. When they brought Tom Cruise back, it's like they projected to now.
0: It's
1: where are they at now? I'm here for it. I think it'll be a cool movie. We're actually revisiting Parks and Rec at home right now, watching Rob Lowe be Rob Lowe. I'm a fan of Rob Lowe. I like it. I just wonder what the storyline will be. Will him and Demi Moore have been married, but they're divorced now because he hooked up with the babysitter? so it touched a little bit of close to home there.
0: Now it's turning into like Law and Order headlines ripped right out of the newspaper. Last one. Is this anything? You know what? I'm going to skip you and I'm going to go to Allison. Allison, is this anything? Tomorrow, it's on the Travis Kelce Taylor Swift wedding. As the resident Swifty in the room here, do you buy that number one, it's going to be at Madison Square Garden with a castle, allegedly?
2: Allegedly.
0: And number two, do you buy the fact that, according to TMZ, it's going to be like 10 plus hours long?
2: You know, yesterday I told you my tinfoil theory of I think maybe they're like diverging people. So they're the rumors are, you know, it's in New York City, but they're going to get married somewhere else. But now I've been seeing law enforcement on New York City apparently are confirming it. So I don't know. I guess it is. And I will say I do buy it being a 10-hour wedding because those Kelce brothers like to party.
0: They do. And listen, so, that's not uncommon to have like
2: a uncommon thing for
0: long a day. I mean, if you're renting Madison Square Garden, you probably want to get your money's worth.
2: Yeah, for sure.
0: But here's the thing. Just for argument's sake, Brian, let's say that this does happen in New York City at Madison Square Garden. There's some people think that this is some sort of diversion, but let's say that it does happen. I can't wait to see the red carpet arrivals of all these hoity-toity Taylor Swift friends and Patrick Mahomes arriving with Mamdami's New York there of the homeless dudes masturbating and smearing poop all over themselves.
1: First off, I was going to, before you brought me back into this, I was going to thank you for skipping me on the Taylor Swift thing.
2: Yeah, I could see it in his eyes.
1: That's out. Here's the thing. Is he going to require MSA to be at 78 degrees?
0: Oh, that's a great point.
1: You're going to have a bride in a wedding dress in a 78-degree arena. Or are you going to be a hypocrite and let the powerful and the beautiful drop that thing to 69?
0: I think we all know the answer to that,
1: We do know the answer. With that said, I would rather play in downtown Indianapolis pothole traffic than watch this wedding. I have zero interest in this.
0: Allison, is this the closest thing we have to a royal wedding in this country?
2: It's seeming like it, but I don't think they're broadcasting it or anything. But yeah, people are pumped. It'll be interesting this weekend, that's for sure.
0: A buddy of mine that works at Outkick, he's on assignment in New York. Like, he's covering like a political story. You should see the hotel rooms, what they're charging in New York. Like, he got stuck with like $1,000 bill to stay basically at like the Motel 6 version of something awful.
2: Because the Swifties are coming in.
0: They're coming in by the droves just to get a glimpse of the wedding that's taking place. It's ridiculous.
2: It's crazy.
0: It's the Hammer and Nigel Show.
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0: Matt Baer has a look at the roads.
1: All right, Hammer Southside, eastbound 465, a little bit slow from 31 to I-65, and inbound 65 is loosened up. Traffic is cleared out. Same thing with eastbound 70 to the south split. 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I'm Matt Baer. Follow us for instant traffic updates at WIBC Traffic.
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0: Oh, yeah. It's the Hammer and Nigel Show. I'm Jason Hammer. Big Nige is out. Brian Alvey pinch hitting for Nigel. And let's go to the hotline right now. You know her, you love her. Some of you hate her based on the feuds she gets on social media. The crazy coupon lady, Crystal Hammer, my better half, joins us. How the hell are you?
17: I'm doing well.
0: All right. The reason we wanted to have you on, it's the 4th of July. A lot of people are going to be doing the backyard cookout. We're going to be doing one of those things. So, if somebody wants to ball on a budget and get the most out of their money for their 4th of July cookout, how do they do it?
17: So this scenario that I put together, I actually went back and forth between Meijer and Kroger. And it turns out that Meijer actually has the better deals. So you got to make sure you have that M-Perks card. If you don't have one, just download the Meijer app and sign up to get you an M-Perks card. But that's where I did most of the shopping. But some of the stuff, though, I did still get from Kroger. So we're going to go to two different stores.
0: Okay. I got to be honest. I feel a little uneasy because you did not put an S at the end of Kroger, Meijer's, and you didn't say Dill. You actually said it correctly. I feel like something's wrong in the universe.
17: No, it's because I've had two glasses of wine, and so I'm very sophisticated and very classy right now.
0: Yeah, when I think class, I think you. All right, let's save some people money here. How do we do it?
17: Okay, so we're going to start off at Meijer, and we are going to get some of the ballpark Frank hot dogs. They are actually on sale for two for $5, so that's just $2.50 a package, versus Kroger, who has them for $3.49 a package. We're also going to get us 3 pounds of the 80-20 ground beef. A 3-pound package is $11.97. That saves you about $2.80 per pound. Kroger has it for $14.97. So now we've got our meat. We've got hamburgers and hot dogs. I mean, that's what you have for the 4th of July, right? Hamburgers
0: right.
17: and hot dogs.
0: Correct.
17: Ears of corn at Meijer is $4 for $1, 25 cents an ear of corn, and they're 40 cents at Kroger. We're also going to get some cans of baked beans, Meijer brand baked beans. Normally, they are $2.19 a can. They are on sale for $1.79.
0: And this is with a Meijer card, right? Like their savings card?
17: Yep, it's called an M-Perks, just like having a Kroger card. It's just called an M-Perk. Same thing, same concept. You just download the app on your phone and sign up with for an account, and it'll give you a little barcode on your account on the Meijer app. And when you go to the register, flash in that barcode, and bam, they can zap it, and you're good to go.
0: Okay, all right. So that's what we're doing at Meijer. We're at Meijer right now.
17: Yes. Yes. The other thing I also want to point out too, Meijer has pasta, the boxed pasta salads. They're 89 cents a box. So you're talking about having hamburgers, hot dogs, corn on the cob, baked beans, pasta salad. Oh, and they also have strawberries, 1 pound of strawberries. Strawberries are expensive now, but they have a 1 pound container of strawberries for just 99 cents. So definitely grab you some strawberries because, I mean, that's a great fruit to go for a hot, you know, summer cookout.
0: Okay.
17: Also, we're going to get a 24-pack of bottles of water because a 24-pack of bottled water at Meijer is $2.99. Now, at Kroger, though, we are going to get their deal on the cans of sodas because they are buy two 12-packs, get three 12-packs for free.
0: Hold on. That's a big deal right there. That's a deal right there. Buy two 12-packs, get three for free?
17: Three free. Buy two, get three for free. And I want to do it this way because, you know, with our boys and all their friends that come over for 4th of July, I need a wide variety of drinks, you know, from diets to regulars to Sprites to colas, you know, some of them like Fanta, root beer. I want a big variety of drinks. So I'm going to go to Kroger for this. So I'm going to get that. And the other thing I found at Kroger was your desserts are a little bit better of a deal there. You could get the fresh baked cookies in their bakery, a dozen of them for $3. And they also have patriotic mini cupcakes. You get a dozen of them for $5. So you can mix and match all kinds of things.
0: Okay, so we've got two locations, Meijer, Kroger. Mm-hmm. We've got the food. We got the desserts. We got the side items. We got the drink. What's this all come to?
17: Okay, so basically for my family, if I was just doing this for us, okay, for us and the boys, you're talking we're going to have some 3 pounds of hamburger, 2 packages of hot dogs, 4 corn on the cobs, a couple boxes of pasta salad, a couple things of baked beans, 1 thing of strawberries, 2 desserts. We're going to have all the soda and water because we drink a lot in our family.
0: Boy, do we.
17: I'm also get some, I know. Plus, I'm going to get us a couple packs of buns. 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But if you go to both stores and use your cards, your M-Perks card for Meijer and your Kroger card for Kroger, you're only going to pay
0: $87. $87. Bada bing, yep, bada boom. That's how you ball on a budget right there.
17: Yes,
0: I'll post
17: absolutely.
0: This online for those who are looking to follow this if you're looking to have a cookout. I'll let you get back to your wine and your smut and all of your activities. And as I told somebody earlier, Crystal, because it's 4th of July week, it's America's birthday, I'm considering you America's floozy.
17: I'll take it. That's fine. I like that title.
0: Of course you'll take it. I bet you will. She's the crazy coupon lady, Crystal Hammer. Thank you so much.
17: See you later.
0: It's the Hammer and Nigel Show.
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30: He once represented his country. Now he's charged with defacing a national monument. I'm Lisa Lacera, Fox News. A former U.S. Olympian is charged with a felony after prosecutors say he vandalized the Lincoln Memorial reflecting pool.
31: David Hearn, a former Olympic canoe racer, is charged with a felony count of destruction of government property, accused by U.S. Attorney Jeanine Pirro of intentionally ripping part of the painted blue liner from the renovated reflecting pool last month.
32: National Park Service employees observed Hearn actually forcefully and violently pulling up and removing the bottom liner with both hands.
31: Hearn says he reached into the pool to examine coating already peeled and briefly touched a chunk still attached to the pool. If convicted, the felony can carry a 10-year prison sentence.
30: Fox's Jared Halpern at the White House. A steamy holiday weekend for millions of Americans from the Midwest to the Northeast, the nation's capital, under a heat warning.
2: And D.C. isn't alone. Nearly 200 million Americans battling temperatures north of 90 degrees through the holiday weekend. It's shaping up to be the hottest 4th of July in the Northeast and, of course, across the Mid-Atlantic states in more than a decade.
30: Fox Weather's Michael Estime on the National Mall. AAA says just over 72 million people expected to travel this 4th of July weekend.
3: So even though airfare is higher, gas prices are higher than they were a year ago, that is not stopping people from getting out there. Folks at AAA say most people are going to drive this Independence Day, just over 61 million, with another roughly 6 million catching a flight.
30: Fox Business's Grady Trimble in Chicago. A grand jury indicts Louisiana's attorney general in a fight over changes to the local courts. 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
4: Keeping things as affordable as possible. I'm Jarrett Lewis. Here's what's trending this hour. An important announcement from the governor of Indiana on Thursday.
5: Today I'm announcing another extension, the final one I can do without legislative authority going beyond.
4: Governor Mike Braun suspending the state's gas usage and excise taxes again for another 30 days, this one lasting till August 7th. The average price of gas in Indiana for Thursday, $3.12 a gallon, according to AAA. The nationwide average is about 70 cents more. Former Indiana high school basketball star and Indiana University point guard James Blackman Jr. getting arrested in Carmel recently on allegations that he was driving drunk. The 31-year-old was booked into the Hamilton County Jail on a charge of operating while intoxicated after police responded to a phone crash alert triggered by his girlfriend throwing her phone out of his car window. Police say Blackman failed field sobriety tests and refused a portable breath test. Blood draw test results are pending. And three Indiana Fever stars are now starters in the WNBA All-Star Game set for July 25th in Chicago. WNBA Commissioner Kathy Engelbert broke the news to the team this week.
6: Congratulations first to Leah Boston. Kelsey Mitchell. Caitlin Clark.
4: All three of those players were in the last two All-Star games. This year will mark the first time all three have been voted as starters. Boston, Clark, and Mitchell are each averaging at least 17 points per game. I'm Jarrett Lewis on the level, on the go, and on WIBC.com. Here's the forecast from the American Standard Cooling Weather Center.
7: Extreme heat warnings in effect through all of Friday, or at least till 8 p.m. Highs again in the lower 90s. We could see a few pockets of showers or isolated storms later in the day and early evening. I'm Fox 59 meteorologist Ethan Rosick for 93 WIBC.
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17: Good evening and welcome to the Tony Kinnett cast here on the Daily Signal, nationally syndicated first on 93 WIBC from this, the greatest nation on the face of the earth. And it is great because in this country, it is supposed to be unusual for an individual to use his power, for an individual to use his legally brokered force to do things that are against the interest of the people he represents. Even though it may be legal for, let's say, a governor of a state to pardon an individual who is a deeply disturbed criminal, it is expected by his constituents and by the common American people, he will not use this power to do so because that would be, first of all, a very scummy thing to do. Number two, because in a just society, something like that would get you run out of town on a rail and worse. And unfortunately, there is an entire class of individuals in this country now who believes that it is appropriate in a manner to stick it to Donald Trump to somehow suggest that ICE is a worse fate. Governor Tim Walz of Minnesota, who sits on the Minnesota Board of Pardons, voted, and that would they unanimously granted the pardon, which means that Tim Walz cast his vote in favor of pardoning a sexual abuser. Please do not take my word for it. Here would be the front page of the New York Times article right there. Minnesota, directly and clearly pardoning a sexual abuser who was set to be deported. This individual, Tao Lu Vang, has reportedly, quote, expressed regret for abusing a 10-year-old 2 decades ago. Now, the Trump administration has since accused Governor Tim Walz, a Democrat, of shielding the immigrant who committed a serious crime. Now, why would you say that the Trump administration is shielding this guy? What a piece of work. The guys in prison should have got to him with some ground glass years ago. You should have never made it this far. You abuse a 10-year-old, there should be no possible prison sentence. Again, things that common Americans understand. But for Tim Walz, why pardon him now? After all, I'm sure he's been expressing regret, you know, for these last 20 years. So why all of a sudden let him go? Well, he was just 2 days away from Immigration Customs Enforcement releasing him back to the authorities in Thailand, who, according to some of the records that we have from the Thailand government, might have hanged him as soon as he arrived. Which, again, you're not a citizen of this country. You're not supposed to be here. You abuse a child. If Thailand promises as soon as they get a hold of you to give you the rope, I'm not going to lose too much sleep about it. But apparently, Governor Tim Walz did. He was immediately called out. The Department of Homeland Security posted earlier today, and I quote, Governor Tim Walz and Minnesota sanctuary politicians pardoned an illegal alien who repeatedly sexually assaulted a 10-year-old. On June 10th, the Minnesota Board of Pardons voted to grant Tao Li Vang from Laos a pardon for his 2006 convictions for sexual assault, strong-arm sodomy, and procuring a child for prostitution. This pardon came just a week, not 2 days, a week before Vang was set to be removed from our nation. Now, why would this individual do that? What's his excuse? And I quote, during his interviews with police, Vang tried to justify his actions by saying, quote, it is a cultural thing to marry and have sex with girls as young as 12, end quote. Well, first of all, the child was 10, not that that would have made it remotely better. There are cultures that are by themselves, regardless of the color of your skin, regardless of how much hair you have, regardless of your gender, regardless of whatever, there are some cultures that people choose to participate in that are incompatible with our own. As the Department of Homeland Security continues here, Governor Walz's pardon shielded this child rapist, accurate, from removal from our nation. And also, again, granted him a pardon. So he's wandering around free at the present time. This is the type of disgusting criminal sanctuary politicians are, excuse me, this is the type of disgusting criminal that sanctuary politicians are shamelessly protecting. And this isn't the first time. Governor Tim Walz did a little something like this recently with a violent murderer and an armed robber. This is a consistent pattern with Minnesota Governor Tim Walz. Now, Representative Wes Hunt, a former candidate for governor, former candidate for senator from the state of Texas. He's currently a representative in the House of Representatives from Texas. He has a kind of a different statement regarding the 7,000 individuals that Immigration Customs Enforcement had put out detainers for in the state of New York who had committed crimes, who were credibly accused of committing crimes and were sitting in jail. Immigration Customs Enforcement said, hey, these guys are illegals. They shouldn't be here. Please turn them over to us so that we can begin processing them for removal. We covered this earlier this year that New York State, Governor Kathy Hochul, Zoran Mamdani encouraged this as well, chose to release them from prison, release them from jail. 7,000 accused of committing violent crimes. Here's Representative Wes Hunt again on this pattern today.
1: Heard 15, I've heard 20. I don't give a damn how many it is. It's one too many. Entering the United States illegally does not create a right to remain here indefinitely. For whatever reason, this is a political football. It's very cut and dry. This is very simple to someone like me. In just 10 months, New York released nearly 7,000 aliens subject to ICE detainers. We are talking about crime that include 29 murders, 2,500 assaults, 200 burglaries, 300 robberies, and hundreds of sexual assaults. And we are allowing these criminals and these animals back into our midst. Government's first responsibility is to protect our citizens. Anything less than that is a derelict of duty and a failure of leadership. And in this case, the intentional failure of leadership.
17: The intention.

0: when they choose to release criminals back into the streets, that is an intentional dereliction of duty. That is choosing to leave the door unlocked. That is choosing to release those who have already proven their willingness to steal, to rape, to pillage, to burn, to murder, back out onto the streets.
1: Done by political purposes.
0: And it really is all about political purposes. There is a bizarre idea right now that you'd have to get back at Donald Trump because maybe he has Teddy Rooseveltian antiquated ideas of American citizenship or American heritage or the kinds of ideas that built this country and the kinds of people that built this country. That when Donald Trump suggests that the immigrants that came over from 1850 through 1920 are different than the wave of immigrants that came after World War II when Lyndon B. Johnson helped to throw open the gates and eliminate any kind of quotas, cultural quotas, and suggesting that an Irish Catholic is, well, they're just as dangerous as a Somali Islamic individual that may have participated in their civil war and been accused of several war crimes. The Irish Catholic got to this country and in the various areas which he and his family built a life happened to have built something that was culturally assimilated into these United States. And the individual that has come from Somalia, as we're going to get to conversation about here in a minute, has now become the banner that many on the left are carrying by suggesting that because this is a nation that is built by immigrants, that they're all the same. And so whoever the Trump administration has a little bit of scrutiny towards, or the American public has a little bit of scrutiny towards because of prior actions in fraud or theft or wire fraud or Medicare fraud or Medicaid fraud or housing fraud, that what you really have to do is instead completely flip it and start releasing murderers and start releasing sexual abusers and start releasing illegal aliens. And it is not only a grave insult to, obviously, the American standard that was supposed to have been set over these last 250 years. It is, of course, a grave insult to the parents of those who have lost their children. The parents of Jocelyn Nungaray. Or whether we're looking at the parents of Lake and Riley, whether we're looking at the parents across this country who have lost children, the families who have lost loved ones, the families of the National Guardsmen who were attacked, again, by illegal immigrants, which are trying to pursue political terrorism aims, just so that in the state of California, you can give the man who beat to death another individual for Islamist pro-terrorist reasons, again, shouting the common Arabic phrases you've come to know and love. A year in the county jail. That's the maximum. And all of this is being done despite you. It is being done despite the United States. Because the idea that you would be proud of those who built this country and assimilated and grew and built American culture, that you also share pride in, which we're going to talk about a little bit later, has now become the anathema that must be campaigned against. Radio crew, we're going to send you guys off to the commercial break. Try not to do any major felonies while we're gone, because I'm not going to advocate for your pardon. It's the Tony Kinnett Cast here on the Daily Signal.

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10: Radio crew, welcome back from the commercial break. So you've got a couple of Democrats on the House side. This Representative Vicente Gonzalez, he's like, oh, he's Representative of Texas. Oh, hey, I'm on your side. I'm not on the socialist side. That's not going to be enough. It is not going to be enough. Now, let's talk about something. I really don't want to get into this, but unfortunately I have to because it is right before Independence Day of the 250th anniversary of the United States. Now, over the last year, I want you to just think for a moment, just a brief moment, how many other countries around the world have national holidays? We do. We know that Portugal, Spain, the United Kingdom, we know that France, the Netherlands, we know that the Belgians, we know that there are countless countries in Africa, Asia, Oceania, South and Central America that celebrate Independence Days quite often. Many of those countries are very friendly with the United States. Many of those countries have very sizable immigrant populations here in the United States, some with more heritage, some with less, meaning some that have been here longer and over more generations, some that have been here for fewer. And yet what's rather interesting here and now is that of all of the countries around the world, the only one right before the 4th of July that we're getting full-on festivals for, where's the Ecuadorian independence? Where's the Colombian, the Gran Colombia Independence Day stuff? Where is, I'm looking for all of these random celebrations around the United States. The closest you've got is like one Irish parade in Boston. Who's been doing Irish parades in Boston since they got here? I mean, additionally, I mean, goodness gracious, what else, Dad? What else? It'd be like in The Fugitive, you have the Irish celebrating St. Paddy's Day. Other countries out there that are celebrating their independence in the United States? Any other examples? No. For some reason, though, right before the 4th of July, right when the Trump administration has spent a considerable amount of scrutiny Well, the Trump administration has spent a considerable amount of time breaking through and picking apart the different kinds of fraud here, there, and everywhere regarding Somali and other third world migrants. So all of a sudden, now it's time to go all in on Somali Independence Day festivals right before the 4th of July. That's so strange. I am shocked. And in case you wonder, well, maybe they're just very excited about this culture. This certainly isn't meant to spite Americans. I give you Representative Ilhan Omar says, quote, always a joy to celebrate Somali Independence Day on Lake Street. Contrary to right-wing trolls, it's not actually about Somali independence. It's not. Somalis are helping Minnesota thrive. And then she said, Guil Iyo Gubadanoya Solo Bibbidi Bobbidi Boo. I don't speak pirate. So in this particular instance, while Ilhan Omar is, you know, dancing with her brother in Minneapolis. Very, very exciting. I will say I do think it's kind of funny how Ilhan Omar is allowed to be nationalist. She's like aggressively Somalian nationalist for a country that she had to flee from. But of course, you know, you, if you're proud of this country, well, then you're like an evil, awful, terrible person. And then you're probably also racist and you probably own slaves or something. So a little more onto the, this isn't just about Ilhan Omar dancing in the street. No. Because Minnesota and Minneapolis, we've known for a very long time, is making much ado about the fact that they are not at all an American polity in any way, shape, or form. Jacob Frey, the mayor of Minneapolis, he has to get out there and talk about how important it is. Why? Because he says, well, Operation Metro Surge with Immigration Customs Enforcement, we weathered this as a Somalian community. Kind of an interesting Freudian slip there.
3: Through the most difficult of times and through Operation Metro Surge, we all saw that they tried to come for some of us.
10: Tried to come for some of us. Why? Why did they try to come for some of you? For what? What was it they tried? Maybe because you are not here legally? Maybe because you committed serious crimes? Maybe because there were oodles, canoodles, and toaster strudels worth of funds and wire fraud payments that were leaving the United States and going to Somalia? And the Medicare and the Medicaid fraud and the wire fraud and the mortgage fraud and the charity fraud and the NGO fraud and et cetera, ad nauseum. It's right out in front. And again, lest you think that it be too on the nose, the video that's been going viral, just one poor guy, one poor Minnesota, like Twin Cities fan, one dude in a crowd of people that I guarantee you could not read a single paragraph of Shakespeare. Not a single one. Engineers, doctors, and lawyers. Every single one of them. Exciting stuff. Exciting. And of course, this is also in Columbus, Ohio, where they're getting a lot of grief because the Columbus, Ohio Parks and Rec Department made the, I'll say it, rather bizarre decision. Let's get that the B-roll up here. Get it all loaded. Happy Somali Independence Day, says the Columbus Parks and Rec account, as we celebrate the unification of the Trust Territory of Somaliland and the state of Somaliland into Somali Republic. They had this big old post. Now, it got taken down immediately because they had announced there was going to be this big flag-raising Somali independence ceremony. And it just so happened that it was going to come up on July the 4th. So it's right out there. Not for any other culture, any other people. No. South African people come over to the United States. There's rioting and there's threats and there's rocks being thrown. But for the Somali population, oh, it's wonderful. In Buffalo, New York, the city of Buffalo in Niagara Square raised the Somali flag up. Again, just other countries' flags flying. Now, I am told all of the time by all of like the really anti-Israel right that like AIPAC is super duper awful and terrible. And I'm not seeing the Israeli flag flying up over a bunch of city and town halls every single diggity dong day of the year. And yet here, what do we have? The again, flag of Somalia flying over the city of Buffalo. And so Mayor Sean Ryan got very mad because someone played a little capture the flag and ripped up the piece of blue cloth with the white star in the middle. The city of Buffalo's flagpole in Niagara Square sustained damage.
11: Aww.
10: Oh, man, it's horrible. After unknown vandals broke the access panel, cut the cable, and removed the Somali flag during the overnight hours of Wednesday, July the 1st, the city of Buffalo Police Department is investigating the incident. Oh, I'm sure they are. I'm sure they're investigating it as hard as when the guy drove over the pride flag that was painted onto the street. That same level of heavy police work happening here. The flag had been raised by an organization called, get ready for it, Heal International. Aw. Heal International. The Friendship, Love, and Hugs League. In honor of Somalian Independence Day. Excellent. Love it. Thrilling. So, Matt, Buffalo is a proud, diverse city. We just only celebrate one group ever. And we're committed to honoring and celebrating the many cultures. The many... Buffalo, New York has four holidays. You've got Christmas. You've got Thanksgiving. You have the celebration of the Buffalo Chicken Wing, which is a very important holiday, and no one will insult it. God bless them. And then last but certainly not least, Somali Independence Day, the four cornerstone American holidays. Very, very impressive. Also, Boston held a little Somali flag raising at the end of June. For a group of people that say that it's not important where it is that you come from, they do a lot of nationalist flag raisings. It's rather bizarre. Rather bizarre indeed. Now, Boston officials did force a man to take down an American flag, because if there's only one culture you're not allowed to be a part of here in the United States, it's American. You're not allowed to raise the United States flag. Here was the police telling him to take down his American flag.
11: I don't think it's a big deal, but that's your call.
12: Yeah, we rented the fence. So
11: yeah, yeah.
12: Sorry.
11: Yeah, we apologized.
12: Yeah. You rented the fence?
11: Yeah, yeah. No, I understand. I've been in these situations. Yeah, well, that's great. It doesn't do any good when it's taken down.
13: Making me take the flag down. The city of Boston complained. Terrible, terrible.
10: There was a fence that a man raised the American flag down. City comes up and goes, oh, sorry, we rented this fence so that you can't, like, hang any American flags on, like, Boston public property. Boy, that'll show them. Thrilling stuff. Radio crew, we're going to send you off to the commercial break. God help me, do not fly any Somali flags while we're gone. It's the Tony Kinnett Cast here on the Daily Signal. We're going to continue on the live stream.
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10: Radio crew, you're joining us back from commercial. Now, you would think all of this stuff might have your blood boiling. It might. Had my blood boiling, to be quite honest with you. This is not what the majority of people in the country are currently mocking and are upset about. Believe it or not, it is still anger and aggravation to a lot of the socialists. But in this case, it's Zoran Mamdani. So over the last 2 weeks, Americans have been making fun of Europe. Why have they been making fun of Europe and also sharing in the outrage of Europeans? Because Europeans gloated for a long time that Americans' houses are all built out of paper and wood, and all of their houses are made out of stone and cement, and they're going to last forever. And now, well, they also, of course, made fun of Americans for not having air conditioners. And then it turned out that the Europeans are all getting cooked in their stone houses that are holding in the heat. And Americans' breathable houses just so happen to have air conditioning, and, you know, a lot of us are fine. And because of their climate change priorities, while the deputy mayor of France is blaming the United States air conditioners for warming up the climate, okay, you know, the land of make-believe is here, the Europeans are seriously dying by the hundreds, because their governments despise them. Now, one of the things in the United States that's great is that we have the infrastructure to hopefully protect against these kind of situations. Well, that brings us to New York City. So socialist Zoran Mamdani, who promised that the frigid ruggedness of individualism would be replaced with the warmth of collectivism. Well, he's got a plan. Here you go, Zoran Mamdani. It's getting hot. He's got a solution.
28: It's been a great month to be a fan of New York City, but this week it's about to get a lot tougher.
10: Now, to be fair, it has been a month to be a fan of New York City. I was just in New York City, and it sucked. It sucked. The pizza was mediocre. The bagels were awful. Streets were unsafe. It was really dirty. And I felt bad for all of the individuals who had to watch Zoran Mamdani make the Knicks celebration political. Poor people. Anywho.
28: You're entering what could be the most extreme heat wave this city has seen in over a decade. It can hit 100 degrees, with temperatures feeling as hot as 112 and staying hot into the weekend.
10: 100 degree. How have we ever survived 100 degree weather? There's this weird trend right now, and I don't care if this is unpopular or not. I swear, I'm going to sound really, really old right now, which is going to make my dad crack up because he's here watching the show today. I feel about 1,000 years old because I swear when I was a child, just a little millennial 95er growing up in the early aughts, they did not drop heat advisories like confetti in a parade. Every time it got over 80 degrees, there are 8 heat advisories in your area, and the UV level is a kaflibbity billion. And also, you're going to die if you're outside for more than 3 minutes. I swear this wasn't a thing. And yet here, it's 100 degrees. We've never seen it go. You guys realize that, like, thermometers, like your average old side of the garage, side of the filling station thermometers, like the thermometer goes up on the outside stuff to like 110 and 20. Now, does it mean that 100 degrees ain't hot? Does it mean the heat index doesn't get high? Pretending that 100 degrees is like some groundbreaking temperature in July? Oh, no! Anyway.
28: We're ready. We want to make sure you are too. Especially if you're celebrating the World Cup, or the 4th of July, or renting out MSG to get married.
10: That's going to come into play here in a minute, because Taylor Swift and Travis Kelce are getting married and in Madison Square Garden today. Oh my god. Woo! I'm so excited.
3: hypothetically.
28: The most important thing you can do in this heat is to stay indoors with air conditioning. This is crucial for kids, older adults, those with respiratory or heart conditions, as well as for your pets.
10: By the way, that advice, good advice. Nothing wrong with that. Stay indoors, you know, especially if you're elderly or your child, you've got pets. Head indoors, turn on the AC. That's fine. The problem is that at the end of this, Mamdani announces that you have to, I would really recommend, you turn your air conditioners to 78 degrees. To 78 degrees. And why? Why does New York need to set the, again, so he was relentlessly mocked for this? Because, of course, the government buildings are not turning down their air conditioner, or turning up their air conditioners to 78 degrees. I guarantee you that for Taylor Swift's magical wedding of, woohoo! Oh, it's amazing, it's incredible, oh, we love it. I'll guarantee you that Taylor Swift wasn't exactly, getting married in 78 degree muggy swamp butt weather today. No. Why all of this all of a sudden? Well, Mamdani came out and he clarified that this all has to do with the New York Energy. And this is where things will get a little bit fun. So he says, New York ISO just issued an early warning that we must alleviate the strain on our energy grid statewide. Please do your part in keeping our power on by setting your AC to 78 degrees, turning off the lights and unplugging electronics you're not using, waiting until early morning or late at night to run appliances like dishwashers or laundry machines during a historic heat wave. Again, just in a decade. Pretending this is like century style stuff. No, it's not. It will save lives. Wait a minute. We're all going to die if people are turning their AC down? Now, the reason this is funny is that just a couple of years ago, New York City had a power plant, a nuclear power plant, 36 miles away called Indian Point. And it was an incredible place. I had actually gotten to visit there once before. It was a really, really cool thing. And for like a former science teacher and educator, it was really neat. They let you like pick up and like toss around like fake nuclear fuel rods to, for all the Homer Simpson fans out there. They'd let you like mess with low radioactive stuff and like put old, you know, Geiger and Rotgen counters up and hear the clicks for low stuff. It was really neat. They even had a really cool display on like the old uranium pottery and dishware, Fiestaware. It was like really radioactive, but it was the only way to get just an incredible orange on your dishware. And it was a really neat place. And the liberals shut it down. Mark Ruffalo, you know, the Incredible Hulk, this guy, he was so excited. This is a big deal. The first of the nuclear reactors is shutting down this month back in 2021. And New York State is moving towards a 100% renewable future. How's that going? I've noticed there's no tweets from you today, Mark. I've noticed that the nuclear power facility is sitting largely dormant, while a lot of other states in the country, even with all of the data centers are running, have power to spare. The air conditioner in my studio is set to a balmy 68. And you know what? Tomorrow, I'm going to set it to 65. The idea that all of your little green, wonderful, magical policies, and it's amazing, first of all, are going to offset China, pumping out all of the pollutants, or India, who is, they don't like to tell you this, but Indian people at like in the nation of India, polluting the Ganges River, 70% of the world's ocean pollution comes from China and then the Indian Ganges River, like from those places. And it's not even close, like the second place, not even remotely close. Oh, I'm sure that New York City turning their AC up to 78. Oh, you've saved the city. Congratulate, stellar stuff. And this is why, this is the kind of stuff that is why the American people hold a severe amount of disdain for the socialists and the Islamists, etc. That's really it. Believe it or not, the American people, by and large, by the polling data, it's not just me saying this. It's not just the Fox News polls or the Scott Rasmussen polls that are driving in these kind of numbers. Democrat socialists may be winning it big. They may be getting real hot in these primaries. But a lot of these primaries have pretty low turnout. And the general elections are getting really, really rough for a lot of the socialist crew on the Democrat side of the aisle. Case in point, Graham Plattner. Graham Plattner up in Maine. You heard just a couple of weeks ago that this guy, I mean, oh, he's so incredible and he's really kicking it. He's, you know, beating up Susan Collins. He's awesome. I mean, yeah, sure, maybe he's out there praising communist China and stuff. Like, here you go.
4: I think we are much closer to universal health care than people think we are. We don't have universal health care. We don't have a single payer system. The reason we have it isn't, or we don't have it, isn't because, like, we haven't written good policy or we don't know what to do. It's simply because there has not been the political will or power to make it a reality.
10: Oh.
4: And I believe, after this November, we're going to see a massive increase in people in the House and the Senate who see a universal single-payer system as the future in healthcare in this country. We're going to see a lot more of them.
10: So the one that was really cool about New York and California, you can see what all of this crap is going to do to you when these people maintain a majority in Congress. You can see it. You know where I'm not being told right now? And by the way, I've heard the left say, oh, there's official guidances for about 78 degrees in the AC stuff. That is in times where there is extreme power grid strain. And in a lot of states in the country right now, some of them just, you know, so happen to be red states. Who's paying attention? A lot of us aren't being given those particular warnings. But again, the reason Americans are upset is that whenever the socialist crew gets up in front of the crowd promise, universal health care, it's going to be amazing. Or it's going to be like Canada or the United Kingdom, where they put you on a wait list for 6 to 9 months. And then if the procedure doesn't go well, they encourage you to commit suicide, which is the official state policy of the Canadian health system, whether you're young or old. I mean, gee whiz, I can't see why Americans wouldn't be looking forward to that. Why wouldn't they be thrilled and excited? The polling data is just not holding for them. And again, it's not getting any better. There's nothing here that we're seeing because Republicans are largely being quiet. And you know what? That given some of the things Republicans have been doing, I don't exactly blame them. Not a bad idea. Now, what are the rest of Americans going to do then while all of the, you know, the lefty socialists are saying they hate America, you know, all the way through the Independence Day for the 250th. We're going to cover that here on the show. Radio crew, we're going to send you over to the commercial break. So do me a favor, if you're driving while you're listening to this, roll up your windows, turn the AC on max AC, and blast some country music. And think of me. It's the Tony Kinnett cast here on the Daily Signal.
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10: I'm seeing the bar flicker up there. There we go. Radio crew, welcome back from your commercial break. It's the Tony Kinnett cast. We've got a few extra things here before we shuffle y'all out for a beautiful 4th of July weekend. First and foremost, if you didn't catch the United States versus Bosnia match last night, which I told you guys to go watch USA versus Bosnia. Why? I know you may not like soccer, but I told you it's going to get a little feisty. Because as the United States continues to do really well in the World Cup, things are starting to turn against the United States. Not because they're not playing excellently. They absolutely are. I mean, Balogun's just done a phenomenal, phenomenal job. Falar and Balogun, he's been doing some stellar work here. Check this out. This is a beautiful, beautiful goal in the first part of the U.S.-Bosnia game. And I mean, if you don't like soccer, I hear you. But American dominance should make you proud anytime, anywhere.
15: Vasa would go long. Tamrin, only man there, able to steer it to Adams. Flicks it along Tillman. He's got Balogun making a run off him. Can he get around to that ball? They're going to flash it. Balogun scores! Flo Balogun, first to react to the deflection. He'll do the LeBron celebration. It's 1-0 U.S.
10: So, two things here. First of all, Balogun's a phenomenal player. Amazing right cross, meaning like to cross, you know, back into the 18. Beautiful, beautiful work. Number two, to do another American sport celebrity kind of celebration, like to do the LeBron or to do the Trump dance kind of a thing, to stunt on the Bosnians who are getting rather mouthy on social media. Beautiful stuff. Well, FIFA really does not like seeing this. The Europeans, the rest of the world, they're not quite thrilled. And so after, again, going up 1-0, beautiful shot, we get a red card complaint. So first of all, there was this huge complaint about, you know, offside stuff and Americans not knowing the rules of soccer, which is just really, really stupid. Then we get to the red card moment. In for those of you who, again, aren't soccer people, no offense to you, I went to a teeny tiny Christian high school and then a small Christian college, and soccer was kind of all there was, unfortunately. But a yellow card is like a rather fancy warning for you doing something that's rather unsportsmanlike. You broke some of those rules rather flagrantly. A red card is very serious. A red card means you have to go out of the game. Your team then has to play a man down. They don't get to substitute somebody in, like with a yellow card, for example. And then, in almost all of the leagues, you're then out for the next game. It's a rough situation. So as the star, again, one of the prime star of the team here, Balogun just dominates up 1-0. Here comes the red card moment.
15: We're calling for a red card. Because look, he doesn't even see Muharrem.
10: So right here, he's going up to put his head on the ball as it's coming down. You can see the ball coming down there.
15: We're calling for a red card. Because look, he doesn't.
10: Or to trap it, I guess. Not for a head. He's trying to trap the ball to stop it in its place and then move the other direction. He is not looking at this other guy.
15: We're calling for a red card. Because look, he doesn't even see Muharrem.
10: He clearly accidentally steps on this Bosnian player's ankle. That is not intentional in any way, shape, or form.
15: Removic's coming. He's coming on the outside of him.
10: And then, of course, because soccer players are all made out of paper, they all fall on the ground and they writhe, and we read J.K. Rowling until they decide to get up and sip a nice cool cup of chamomile. But he was given a red card for this. He's given a red card for this. And that's really, really, really gross. That's embarrassing. And don't take it from me. Take it from Secretary of State, Coach of the Miami Dolphins, Acting National Security Advisor, and future Pope, Marco Rubio.
16: What about your thoughts on the soccer team?
17: That was great.
16: How are they doing?
17: They got screwed with that red card. I wish there needs to be an appeal process for that. It's probably too late for that.
10: Yeah, it is. In fact, FIFA made it very clear the United States is just straight up not allowed to appeal. FIFA confirms, according to The Athletic, which is the New York Times pretend sports section, there is no mechanism to appeal a World Cup red card. Oh, man, what a surprise. The United States men's national team, Balogun, will miss the next round of 16 match versus Belgium after being red carded in tonight's win. Now, here's the fun part. Americans were then down a player, and so Americans did what Americans do, which is, oh, you're going to boo our national anthem? The Bosnian fans in the stands were chanting Palestina in one part of the game, kind of annoys Americans. They kind of started getting under the skin. So what happens? Down a player, Americans then managed to score yet another goal. Beautiful stuff. Here you go. Tillman with a phenomenal angle in there. Really, really difficult. And by that, I mean, you know, when I was in high school or in college, yeah, you would line up there for those particular kicks. You don't really expect it to go in there. I mean, it has to be the right place at the right time, an incredible amount of skill and an incredible amount of luck to get that in. Beautiful work by Tillman here.
15: Tillman!
10: Amazing. Amazing. Unfortunately, the American announcer sucks, and it was actually the Mexican announcer who did, like, goal, like, for a while, and that was pretty great. There's kind of a unique bond between the Mexican team and the American team this year, which never happens. Like, the Mexican team and the U.S. team are supposed to hate each other. But this is kind of cool. You say, Tony, I don't like soccer. I don't care about soccer. Why would I give the flip of a wooden nickel about this? I understand that you may not want to care about soccer. What you should care about is stunting on all of the other nations of the world during this, our 250th. While all of the European and Asian and African and Oceanic tourists, Central and South Americans, they're coming into the United States and they're like, wow, this place is freaking incredible. There are air-conditioned stadiums. Take that, Zoran. Look at all this amazing stuff that the United States does. It's awesome. We love it. You also get to stunt on the Eastern Europeans. I will say there was one thing that I was not a fan of. The United States had the opportunity to fly an F-117 bomber over the Bosnian match and chose not to. So shout out to my birth year, 1995. We had an ultimate chance to remind the Eastern Europeans we don't apologize. But, you know, missed opportunities as they may be. So, again, as the United States does, well, by the way, this really upsets the Democrats. I'm not joking. There are articles in the New York Times and in the Atlantic that are mourning the United States doing well in the World Cup. Like, there are Democrat politicians, members of the House and the Senate, that are privately telling their staff they wish that the United States would have done poorly in the World Cup so they could have blamed it on Donald Trump. What? Why? What? And as for all of the rumors that the National Mall is just abandoned and, like, there's nobody there and nobody cares and everyone hates the United States right now, actually, the National Mall was packed last night watching the United States win. So I love this. It's excellent. I'm thrilled to see the United States doing well here again. Even if you don't care about soccer, this is why I think the United States needs a cricket team. Because I like cricket? No, cricket is a very dumb sport. Invented by men who don't know how to hold a baseball bat correctly. Can I get an amen? We should have a team just to dunk on the other teams around the world. That's right. I want to see an American Pai Gao team. What's that? The tile game for the Chinese. Mahjong. Get an American Mahjong team out there. And it's about time we put dodgeball in the World Olympics. Why? Because I want to see American pitchers, wide receivers, and all of the other great stuff out there just throwing rubber balls at other countries and injuring their players. Because this is the greatest country on the face of the earth. I love it. Thrilling. Amazing. Radio crew, have a wonderful 4th of July. We're preempt tomorrow. We're going to continue on the live stream, though, because we have a little bit of something special for the crews here on the Tony Kinnett Cast. You guys take care and have a wonderful 4th. Treason's greetings.
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25: Talks on hold. I'm Lisa LaSera, Fox News. The mediators for the U.S.-Iran talks say they're paused for now as Iran observes the death of its supreme leader.
26: Qatari officials say that will likely be after the funeral for Iran's supreme leader, Ayatollah Ali Khamenei. Those ceremonies are set to start this weekend, with the burial taking place on July 9th. The latest technical talks reportedly centered around the full reopening of the Strait of Hormuz, as well as unfreezing Iranian assets. Iran's foreign minister says Tehran and Washington will work to establish a communication channel to discuss any violations of the MOU. Iran's parliament speaker and lead negotiator admitted that nuclear inspections will happen, saying they'll have access to just two sites as of now.
25: Fox's Jeff Paul in Tel Aviv. Iran's supreme leader was killed in a U.S. airstrike in February. This is Iran's joint military command has warned that all oil tankers moving through the Strait of Hormuz must use approved routes or face what they're calling a forceful response. Former Olympic canoe racer David Hearn indicted on felony vandalism charges after he was accused of damaging the reflecting pool at the National Mall. U.S. Attorney Jeanine Pirro says Hearn was confronted by a Park Service employee.
27: Hearn reacted by shouting at that park's employee, saying that she cared too much about the reflecting pool, and why did she even care, since it wasn't her pool.
25: Hearn, who lives in Bethesda, told the Associated Press last month he touched a piece of the liner that was still attached to the side of the pool to see what it felt like, then let go after a park worker told him to. 8 days after the earthquakes in Venezuela, rescuers have pulled a 43-year-old security guard alive from a collapsed basement of a shopping center in the coastal town of La Guaira. 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